0: of the Hubert Chinna Bartley Memorial Trophy, a restricted overnight allowance contest for 3-year-old and up over 7 furlongs. Miss Grove, who was saddled by 3-time former champion trainer Anthony Babanunes, covered the trip in 1:25 3/5 seconds, winning by a length and 3/4.
1: They're at the top of the lane, and it's still American Aviator still in front. Miss Grove bearing down on American Aviator with a furlong and a half to travel. Miss Grove on the outside, American Aviator tying up, and Miss Grove now hits the front. American Aviator will have to fight back for this one. American Aviator not going away. Miss Grove in front of American Aviator, half a furlong to travel. Miss Grove is in front. American Aviator has to find another length or so. It's Miss Grove and Tajay Suku, a triple for Tajay Suku, another triple. American Aviator is second, then comes Bob the Builder. Cookie Day and Night is fourth.
0: Assistant track announcer Kevin Burnside, racing continues next Saturday. And that's where we leave the park for this evening. And I am Jermaine Brown.
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0: 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We invite you to stand by for, coming up shortly, Rural Spotlight, another rendition of this important feature.
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2: 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I'm Yvonne Blair, and every Sunday we will shine light on the people, the stories, and the spirit of rural Jamaica. This week, we continue celebrating the remarkable individuals whose dedication, leadership, and service are helping to shape communities across Jamaica. On today's program, we begin with Marjorie Layden Curtin, former Director of Community Cultural Development Services at the Jamaica Cultural Development Commission, as well as an educator and cultural advocate. She'll reflect on her decades of service in education and culture, her leadership journey, and her enduring commitment to nation building. Next, we'll hear from Jovane Brown, a young attorney at law, youth advocate, and community leader. He'll share how his passion for service, leadership, and community development continues to inspire and empower young Jamaicans. Finally, we'll journey east to hear from Anthony Clough Moore, an educator, poet, cultural advocate, and recipient of the 2024 Paul Bogle Award for outstanding service and dedication to education and culture. She'll reflect on growing up in rural St. Andrew, her passion for teaching, motherhood, culture, and her lifelong commitment to service. But first, our folk song of the day comes from Harry Belafonte with Day O, the Madonna Boat Song.

0: We begin this evening with Marjorie Laden Curtin, former Director of Community Cultural Development Services at the Jamaica Cultural Development Commission. She's also an educator, cultural advocate, and community leader. Born and raised in the Glen Devon community in Montego Bay, St. James, she has dedicated more than four decades of her life to education, culture, and national development. Over the years, she has served in several leadership roles within the JCDC, helping to shape Jamaica's cultural landscape and leading initiatives such as the organization's first online festival of the performing arts in 2021. In recognition of her outstanding contribution to nation building, she was awarded the Badge of Honor for Long and Faithful Service in 2024. This evening, she joins us to reflect on her remarkable journey in education, culture, and public service. Good evening, Mrs. Laden Curtin. Welcome to the program.
1: Good evening, and good evening to your listeners too, Giovanni. All right, I was born in 1962, January, so I consider myself a independence baby. So that's the first thing. So every year I celebrate with joy during our independence celebrations. And I was born in a Christian family, and so during my upbringing, my focus was always on my church activities and education. Education was a big thing. And so I grew up in the Glen Devon Seventh-day Adventist Church, and in that church, we, as we are growing up, we learn to go and do things on stage, so we're very confident going up to participate. I was a singer, and my talent is singing, and so I was on various choirs, the youth choir, the adult choir, and as we grew up, I also became a part of a singing group called the Melody Chorale. That group really helped me and helped to shape my singing. And then we also used to go out in the community to help the needy and to help those who were at home. And as we went along, that was my life. I was excited with that. Also, my family emphasized education. And so my mom, she would always be making sure, you know, that we're going to school and participating. In the young years, one of my uncles who became a teacher at the Flankers All Age, my mom

thought it was best to send me and my brother to that school. So I ended up with my primary years at Flankers All Age. Then excitement with that, because in 1976, I passed what we then call, not the common entrance, the grade 9 achievement, and went on to a brand new school in Montego Bay, the Herbert Morrison then Comprehensive High School, and which later became the Technical High. I'm very proud of saying that because I was among the first set of students that started the school. You had the grade 7, grade 8, and grade 9. I was in grade 9 batch of students and became a part of the leadership. I was the deputy head girl as we got into grade 11, and also a big part of the student council. Another thing that happened during those years, in 1979, as we were graduating, there was a big storm in Montego Bay, which broke what we call the Long Hill in Montego Bay, St. James. And that was a very, very devastating period. We were doing exams that year, and we actually walked in the rain to go and look at the devastation that happened. So that will always remain with me. I am a proud graduate of the Herbert Morrison Technical High School in Montego Bay, St. James, and I'm especially proud of this, as this year our school celebrates its 50th anniversary. And as a past student, I'm a member of the Alumni Association, and we are very involved in the celebrations that we will be doing this year. And I send out a special invitations to everyone to join us for our anniversary celebrations, which will start this September 13th with a Thanksgiving church service and the launch of activities that we will be doing for the year. So listen out, watch, you know, listen to the radio, watch your television, and you will see the details of the celebrations. I am also very, very pleased to let you know that my uncle, who attended the Monique Teachers College, led the way for me to also attend that college. And so in 1985, I graduated from the Monique Teachers College with a diploma in education, secondary education. And this too is another excitement, because this year, Monique College celebrates its 70th year anniversary as an institution. So I will also be participating in that celebration, as we also have a Monique College Alumni Association that we are starting over again, and this year we'll launch that association and in the celebrations. So lots of excitement in my life because of the things that we have done, you know, the things that I've been doing all these years. I remember now leaving Monique in 1985. My first job was at the Manning School in Westmoreland, and that really made my life, helped me to make who I am, because while teaching that first year at Manning's, and even my talent of singing, participating in all the things that they were doing, I was invited to participate in the Miss Westmoreland Festival Queen competition. And I was successful that year, 1986. Never forget, this, as I said, is what has made me into who I am. Because after winning Miss Westmoreland and placing second at the national

My talent of singing took me far and wide. I was invited to everything they were having in West Berlin, all the schools' graduation as speaker. So my confidence in public speaking, being able to go out and do community activities, all of that blossomed. And over that 1 year, I then fell in love with community work. I did stay and work at Manning's for about 9 years, being very active in the Westmoreland community. Westmoreland became my home, almost like my parish, because I never really went back to Montego Bay. It became my home. And over those 9 years, being involved in community development, serving on the parish committee, I also became the chairman of the Festival Queen Committee, and so did a number of Festival Queen shows as a volunteer. Got many sponsors to be involved, and our program was one of the best production in Jamaica. I can tell you, we probably challenged Kingston at the time. And the good news with that also is that almost every one of our Westmoreland queens who went on to the national always would fall in the second or third, or definitely in the top five, but second or third. And it was in 2008 that we got our first winner, Katrina Grant. She's now Mrs. Katrina Grant D'Aguila, and she won in 2008, and we've not had another winner yet, but guess what? We keep getting second or third, and always, most times, in the top five.

0: 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We take a break now. We'll be back with you in just a moment.
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So our program, you know, was very rich. We found women who could represent Jamaica, and the kind of work they did in their communities, very, very proud of it. Some focus on education, some focused on the elderly, and of course, many of them focus on finding talents, helping to develop those talents in the communities to get them to be a part of. And so, in 1996, I joined the JCDC as the parish manager. And let me tell you, my life changed for the better when that happened. And so I've stayed with the JCDC. I moved from parish manager to regional manager. And from regional manager, I was also successful in being one of the directors, but not just a director in charge of community cultural development services. This is responsibility for all the parishes and to see to it the quality of work that was done in all the parishes. And I'm very, very pleased, very, very happy, because this for me was a job where, when people say, if you find a job that you love doing, you never work a day in your life. But I did work, hard, hard work. But it's a job that I fell in love with and gave my all to. And so, over the next 15 years as a director, I was able to ensure that the quality in all the regions — we have four regions at the JCDC, at Western, Central, Eastern, and Northern. Western being the four parishes down this in Trelawney, St. James, Westmorland, and Hanover. Central being St. Elizabeth, Manchester, and Clarendon. Eastern being Kingston and St. Andrew, St. Catherine, and St. Thomas. And our Northern region being Portland, St. Mary, and St. Anne. The programs that we have done over the years, you know, JCDC was established to find, unearth the talents that we have in Jamaica, to develop those talents, to showcase those talents, and to preserve our culture and heritage. And I'm very proud that we have been able to do all of this through the various programs, competitions, and the commemoration of all our historical history dates in Jamaica. And so, you know, the JCDC, we run over six competitions. We have the performing arts. That alone has like music, dance, speech, traditional folk, and drama. And that's just one program trying to unearth all the talents that we know in Jamaica. We also run the festival song. We know that that's one of our top competitions in Jamaica. Run the gospel show. That's one of our top in Jamaica. As the acting executive director at the JCDC, I can say this position gave me some qualities that I have come to cherish. It showed me that the focus of leadership is when you are able to get your staff to buy into what the vision is for the year. So working with the staff, ensuring that they understand what it is that needs to be achieved, that for me was one of my strengths, to be able to work with the staff and to be able to deliver on the various visions that we had for the JCDC. Also, I have learned that in leadership,

0: leadership, you are not able to, in my almost 40 years of service in Jamaica, through education, teaching, and through my cultural advocacy, my development, I am most proud of these moments. I remember when I became Miss Westmoreland Festival Queen in 1986. That put me on a road that ended up in me being a leader in my community, becoming a justice of the peace later on because of the work that I've been doing in the community. So I'm most proud of that, being a festival queen and then later moving on to becoming a justice of the peace in Westmoreland. I am also very proud of the achievements at the JCTC. I remember when I acted or became, was given a year to work as the marketing and PR director. That was when I first completed my master's in business administration. I was asked to do the marketing and the PR at the JCDC. And that year, I led this Jamaica Independence 40th anniversary. Very proud of that. I call it mega sponsorship from the then Air Jamaica, where we had so many airline tickets as our gifts. And we also had a big sponsorship from Grace Kennedy, where we were able to travel to different countries in the States to do the food festivals. So I was very proud of that. Also, very proud of the fact that when we were in COVID in 2020, I was the one who helped to lead us, JCDC, in our online, putting our competitions online, and we were able in 2021 to run the performing arts competition. I'm very proud of that. So because I was able to lead the team through that. And then in 2024, the government gave me a national award, which I am super proud of. It is called the Badge of Honor for long and committed service to the government of Jamaica. And we received that award at our Heritage Day, October 2024. And finally, I was also very glad, happy to be leading the Jamaica Independence Celebration, the 60th Independence Celebration, the year when I was able to sign off on us bringing the drones and that level of excitement to our grand gala and actually taking a show to Montego Bay, St. James also with the drones. That was something unusual. We had not done anything like that in the many years. So I'm very excited to have been a part of it, and I give God thanks that he has kept me over the years to be able to contribute to my country in such a significant way. The role of culture in rural cultural development is very, very important. When I look back over the years, the fact that we have a reach to every parish, the JCDC, the staff, we are connected to every parish, and so we are in every nook and cranny. And so we are able to continue to preserve who we are as Jamaicans because we are always taking the information out to every Jamaican wherever they are. We give them opportunities to participate in the various competitions and also to attend the commemorative events that we do in Jamaica. Remember, we have our independence celebration, we have our heritage celebrations, we have our heroes. We have about four or so heroes that we always make sure to go into those parishes, communities. We have Bustamante, we have Marcus Garvey, We have Norman Washington Manley. We make sure we go into the communities and host commemorative events. So culture and the work we do does play a very, very important role in keeping everybody informed about, you know, what is happening in Jamaica and preserving who we are as Jamaicans, the morals that we, you know, we have, and all the historical events about Jamaica. We ensure that through the rural work, we are able to get to all Jamaicans. I am a product of that through the Festival Queen, and there are many other people who go through all the various competitions that they participate in, and they are able to contribute, you know, to the development of Jamaica by informing their friends, their families, of what it is that we do and who we are as Jamaicans. So it is very, very, very a key role, the cultural development in rural areas. The importance of your life depends on many decisions that are made. And so over the years, as I did my work, as I participated, I have come to realize that one of the first things you need to do is to make a decision who you're going to be. And then you have to put the effort into becoming who you want to be. Now, what I've realized, a lot of our young people, they have not, looking ahead, they have not made up their minds what it is they want to do. And so anybody who comes can move them from here and there. No, young people, you need to look ahead, see what life is offering, and then put your efforts into becoming the best version of yourself. Because what I have seen is that in doing that and in giving back, because I am now a member of my primary school, my high school, my teacher's college, our alumni association. And in doing that, it is like putting it forward, saying to a young person, because we give scholarships, we give donations, we say, here is a support for you to continue to work towards the best version of yourself, work towards what it is you can contribute to in life. Also, my work with the JCDC I thought was most critical because we were always giving persons opportunities to do and to be the best person that they can be. So if you find that talent is what you have and that talent can take you into a career, we encouraged you to go for it, and we supported you. So that is what I would say to young people. Don't, you know, waste time not knowing what you want to do. Look at what you're doing, and if it is the academics, go for it. If it is career through talent, go for it. And if it is a platform where you can assist other people, do it. Go for it. Make a decision and then put in the work, and you'd be surprised. The help will always be there.
1: Marjorie Layden Curtin, thank you so very much for sharing your inspiring journey with us of service and leadership, and we really wish you all the best in your continued community work.
0: Thank you for having me.
1: Folks, you're listening to Rural Spotlight in Radio Jamaica 94 FM. After the break, we'll hear from Jovane Brown, a young attorney at law and community leader from Westmoreland. So please, stay with us. Back in a moment.

0: Boy, Mel, we take over my farm. What me can do?
1: Mikey, I don't worry about weeds again. H&L Agro have a line of herbicides from Pilar Quim. 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You see, if you plant leafy vegetables like cabbage, cauliflower, and broccoli, they have the Pilargola herbicide. Very effective. It kills grass weed and broadleaf weed too.
0: In a cabbage?
1: 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The same Pilargola can use in scallion and onion too.
0: Really?
1: Yes, really.
0: Make you go down to H&L Agro right now and get the Pilargola herbicide.
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7: Welcome back to Rural Spotlight. I'm Giovanni Blair. Our next guest is Jovane Brown, a 27-year-old attorney at law, youth advocate, and community leader whose journey has been marked by service and leadership. Raised with a deep appreciation for community development, he has consistently used his skills and performed to empower others and contribute to national growth. Jovane currently serves as legal advisor to the Beeston Spring Community Development Commission and has held several leadership roles, including Governor General, I Believe Initiative Ambassador, Youth Parliamentarian, and United Nations 75 Plenary Youth Ambassador. This evening, he joins us to share his journey, his passion for service, and the importance of youth development and community involvement. Good evening, Jovane. Welcome to Rural Spotlight.
8: Good afternoon. I'm Jovane Brown. I'm from the community of Robbins River, located in Beeston Spring, Westmoreland. I did grow up in the same community. I was born in Southern Lamar, but I migrated to Robbins River at around the age of 5 years old, and since then I have resided in that community. For me, growing up in rural Jamaica, it has been an experience. I mean, I've also been to Kingston, been to other countries, and it's quite a stark difference in, even in terms of how people interact, in terms of how our day-to-day lives are, in terms of certain conveniences. We were not able to access the internet consistently until around 5 years ago, and even now, service sometimes still remains an issue, and my community is without running water. But it is nonetheless, it has been a fulfilling experience. When I grew up with my parents, my sisters, and my grandfather lives right next door to me, and I grew up with my parents and sisters in the same house. My mother and father were very influential in shaping who I am today, particularly my father. He is also an attorney. His influence is the reason why I am who I am today. He is also someone similar in nature to who I am, I would believe. We describe ourselves as individuals with leading hearts. So my father is someone who always donates to the community. Throughout the years, he has always given scholarships to members of the community, has always given top prizes to people who have performed well, and has assisted many a person who is struggling within the community. And I would say the influence of my father and my mother as well, one of the most kind persons I've ever met, someone who looks out for everyone and would feed anyone who is struggling. They are fundamental in who I am today, and without them, I do not believe that I would be the same individual. I believe that

that they have taught me are the reason I am who I am today. Starting from primary school, I attended the Southern Lamar Primary School. Through high school, I actually attended three high schools. I attended Monroe College, Manning School, and Belmont Academy. Each of these schools played a pivotal role in who I am. Well, other than high school, I also attended the University of the West Indies and Normandy Law School. But particularly, I would say my high school experience did assist in shaping who I am today. Particularly Monroe, it is the first time I would have been by my lonesome without the guidance of my parents living on campus and boarding. Then we would have to learn to be self-reliant, we'd have to learn how to interact well with others, and I think Monroe also taught me a bit more in terms of camaraderie and brotherhood. Similarly with Chancellor Hall, when I moved to the university space. Anybody who knows of Chancellor Hall knows of the experiences of Chancellor Hall, knows of the brotherhood nature that exists within Chancellor Hall, and knows of what Chancellor Hall is. So personally, I would think Monroe and Chancellor Hall are two of my defining factors in who I am today, but as well as Manning School and Belmont Academy. Belmont Academy is what most imparted within me my leadership experience is. This is the stage in which I would have started to become involved, started to go into student leadership, and start to do things within my community. And I would particularly also like to highlight Rayon Simpson, my past principal, who was a phenomenal mentor and who was a guiding light throughout much of my high school experience. There were instances I was a bit of a troublemaker, but he's someone who believed in me wholeheartedly. He pushed me. He always made sure I tried to stay on the straight and narrow. And he gave me opportunities so that I may succeed, opportunities so that I may offer my ideas, opportunities so that I may grow and learn and blossom. So for me, those schools and those early foundations in terms of growing up in those relatively rural schools as well, grew me into the type of person that I am today. And I am forever grateful for those who have been on my path and those who have assisted me on that journey. Well, my leadership journey started mainly at Belmont Academy. I was involved a bit before Belmont Academy, at Manning School and such, but my main experience started at Belmont Academy. Then I

the Mona Law Society, and several other volunteers and organizations such as Call to Lead, Jamaica Climate Change Youth Council. I was a member of the National Youth Parliament. I also was a Governor General Achievement Ambassador, and several other involvements. I don't think I need to list all of them, but notable ones would be my participation in UN conferences as an ambassador for Jamaica, and my participation with Legacy of Jamaica for community initiatives. In addition to that, I serve as the legal advisor for the BC Sunspring Community Development Commission, and I have participated in many group activities for BC Sunspring. In terms of my volunteerism efforts, in addition to those organizations highlighted prior, I try my best to participate as much as possible in mentorship programs. I'm a mentor at the Petersfield High School. I have organized many a community cleanup day, organized many a road patching day. And we have, during Hurricane Melissa, there was several instances of friends give back and try to make a difference. One notable thing within my community during that time frame was the Mustoon Foundation, who we would have liaisoned with and would have given us a few helicopter drops to provide supplies to our community, and also organizations overseas and private individuals overseas who would have sent miles, sent things, and we would have distributed in the community. Well, outside of Hurricane Melissa, we were also, my father mainly, started a community competition called BC Sunspring's Got Talent, which is based off its namesake, America's Got Talent, where individuals who believe themselves to have some level of talent would come onto the platform, participate, and they are judged by a panel of judges, given scores, and move on to the next round. This initiative, I believe, other than fostering talent, it gave the residents of the community something to look forward to. Also aided in our efforts, in community camaraderie, and made quite a bit of difference throughout the years. It's something that has continued since 2012, and it is still ongoing to this date. We have had several organizations who have partnered with us, such as the JCDC, SDC, and we are still aiming to expand it, but it is something that I'm very proud of, and I hope to continue with. Personally, Melissa was one of the most frightening experiences of my life. I will forever remember that date. Prior to that, my worst experience of the hurricane would have been Hurricane Ivan. I would have not been in the country during the time of Hurricane Beryl. But Hurricane Melissa was an extremely frightening experience. Being home, seeing the trees being destroyed, hearing parts of my roof flying away, and seeing other structures surrounding my house toppling whilst you're watching it in live action, it is quite frightening experience. For me, I live in a relatively stable house, so at the time I could only imagine what had been happening to others around me who are not living in as such stable structures. I live in a concrete house with roof tiles on the top. And my community is one that is predominantly board and predominant informal structures. So during the experience of Melissa, it kept on running on my mind. If my house is enduring so much damage and I live in one that is relatively stronger than most of the others, I can only imagine what the other members of the community are going through. Following Hurricane Melissa, walking through the community, saw the devastation, we knew of the destruction of majority of the houses and in the community. So we just knew that it was time to get to work, time to bring in some action. Myself, I'm relatively politically involved, and my member of parliament gracefully assisted my community quite a bit, as well as my Dr. Dayton Campbell, shout out to him, as well as my counselor, Mr. Michael Jackson. During that time, we reached out to them, they provided care packages, we sought as much as we possibly could from other donors. There was a French organization in particular, because my community is one that is farming based. I try not to mess up the name, but Jeku Le Populaire Francais, who I would have reached out to, and they provided us with seeds, with farming supplies and such to be distributed amongst our community. There were several other instances of donations, but to me that stood out because that gave the members of the community the opportunity to get back on their feet to start contributing for themselves, because most of us had lost all of our farming supplies, had lost all of our farming structures. Other than being an attorney, I am also a farmer myself, an animal farmer, and do quite a bit of crop farming. Due to Hurricane Melissa, I myself lost in the region of millions because of that.

0: I knew that others in the community had also endured similar devastating loss. So to reach out to those organizations and to be able to provide them with fruit trees, seedlings, and with tools and such to go back in the field and to actually essentially start back life anew was a fulfilling experience. One of the greatest lessons I would have learned is one of resilience, essentially. As I said, during COVID and during the time period immediately following Hurricane Minister, COVID especially proved challenging for a long period because we were restricted in terms of movement, restricted in terms of earning financial capabilities from appearance, because the nature of our jobs requires us to be physically present, requires us to attend to it. So during that time, we have restricted what we could have earned and restricted what we could have done. I myself used to travel abroad and participate in the work and travel program and earn that manner. And during the COVID period also, it had made it a bit challenging. But I did buckle down, I was able to procure some scholarships and it was continuing. So, and after Hurricane Melissa as well, you know, our roadways being destroyed, trees being destroyed, our community infrastructures and community foundations being destroyed. It took a lot from us to see all that devastation and to know that we had to pick up the pieces and to start anew. I am proud of where Beeson Spring is at now. We are not where we were before, but we have picked up the pieces and we are on our way back. Unfortunately, we would have only recently gotten back electricity around a month and a half ago. So imagine that time frame from then to then without electricity. But it was a experience, and I would say resilience is a lesson I would have learned and I want to impart on others as well. Outside of work, I would say an entrepreneur. I have recently started an equipment rental business, and I am a farmer as well. And in my free time, I do enjoy reading, going to the beach. I spend quite a bit of time with my girlfriend. Well, shout out to Dr. Julian Butner. And that is essentially most of my time spent between work, other things I spend on my girlfriend, and reading. So my message to the younger generation is to never give up. It sounds a bit corny, but a lot of times we go through struggles, a lot of times we have challenges, and we are of the belief that this is the end, that I don't know if I can recover from this. But in instances, I would say there's a light at the end of the tunnel. One phrase that is always said that a lot of us do not actually believe in, but I personally hold dear to my heart, everything will be alright in the end. If it is not alright, it is not the end.
1: Jervaine Brown, thank you so very much for joining us and for sharing your inspiring journey with us. 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
1: Folks, you're listening to Rural Spotlight in Radio Jamaica 94 FM. We take another break, and when we return, we'll hear from Anthony Clough Moore, educator, poet, cultural advocate, and recipient of the 2024 Paul Bogle Award for Outstanding Service to Education and Culture. But before the break, here's a fact for you. Did you know that Westmoreland was named in 1703? After the English took control of Jamaica from the Spanish in 1665, and is believed to have been so named because it was the westernmost point of the island. The parish capital, Savannah La Mar, comes from the Spanish phrase meaning plain by the sea. This is Radio Jamaica. Back in a moment.
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5: Welcome back to Rural Spotlight. I'm Giovanni Blair. For our final segment this evening, we shine the spotlight on Anthony Cloughmore, educator, wife, mother, poet, and cultural advocate, and recipient of the 2024 Paul Bogle Award for Outstanding Service and Dedication to Education and Culture. Raised in the rural community of Unity, Lawrence Tavern, St. Andrew, Mrs. Cloughmore developed a passion for education and service at an early age, inspired by her grandmother's commitment to literacy. A graduate of the Michael University College, she has spent decades impacting lives as an educator while also nurturing young talent through her work in the arts and culture. This evening, she joins us to reflect on her journey in education, motherhood, culture, and service. Good evening, Mrs. Cloughmore. Welcome to the program.
6: Pleasant afternoon to you and your radio audience. I am Antoinette Cloughmore. In the 1970s to 80s, I grew up in the very remote rural area of St. Andrew, specifically Unity, Lawrence Tavern, at St. Andrew, as I said. Yes, I grew up with my grandmother, and the circumstances under which I grew up, we were not privileged to have the modern amenities that young people today have. But it taught me so much. We had no electricity, we had no running water, so there was a spring nearby that was down the gully, as we put it in that context, down the gully from the house, because we lived in a track about half a mile from the parochial road. We lived in a little two-bedroom house down in the valley, ravine, yes. We had to go down to the spring, we call it Foggy Spring, down the gully about 400 meters away to catch water for bathing and for cooking. So we survive. When rain falls, we get, we set drums, we call them barrels. They were aluminum drums that we set around the house that water would fetch from our gutter, and that would catch the water for us for bathing and other domestic purposes. Outside of that, we had to go down to the spring, we call it Foggy Spring, to fetch water. And when we come up to a very steep ravine, there were times when the water would overturn and everything would fall out, and we had to go back down to the ravine to fetch more water. But it was fun, it was light, because we had siblings with us, like sisters and brothers, and we went down there, not alone, we never usually go alone, and fetch water. Sometimes we didn't bathe there and wash clothes there. We were also close by the river, so we spent time some days washing by the river. I really appreciate those experiences. They have taught me so much, and I've learned to make much out of little. In fact, my philosophy is, put your little to the test, and God big will yield the rest. I appreciate small things, and I grew up in the era where you had to take clothes and mend them, you had to recycle them, you had to treat them very well so they could serve for years. We didn't destroy things. We recycled them, we patched them, we mended them, we altered them, and then wore them again. So that's how we treated things. And even today, when I see people wasting things, I'm so perturbed. I don't like to see food being wasted. Clothing should not be wasted. We should take the best care of whatever we can afford. And so because of that, I can independently function nowadays because I make the best use of the little that I have. My grandmother, Miss Pearl, was the one I grew up with. I didn't grow up with my mom. My mom was a young mother. And so my grandma took me from my early years, from a couple of months old. My grandmother was the one who nurtured and grew me up, along with my other sister that was close behind me. So we grew up with grandma. We call her Miss Pearl. We call her Mama. Mama was not a formal educator because she didn't go to a teacher's college or anything to that effect. But she had teaching ran through every fiber of her being. She was an educated heart. She just asked me to spell some big words. And because of that, I'm an avid speller now today. Not perfect, but an avid speller. I also enjoy books. I love reading. My grandmother has impacted me in that manner. She was a teacher of the Jamal Foundation. It was a movement for the advancement of literacy and major adult education program established in 1974 by the Jamaican government then to eradicate adult illiteracy and empower basic numeracy skills across the country. There's a transition in 2006, what we now call today JFFL, Jamaica Foundation for Lifelong Learning. So my grandma was a teacher at the Jamal Foundation. She would go out in the night, trek up the steep, rugged terrain up the hills to the primary school that I attended. That was Unity Primary School, that's in Unity. So she would trek the school up in the hill and teach adults in the night, because that's when the Jamal learning sessions took place in the night. And I would go with her. Sometimes my sister would also be there. As I said before, there was no electricity prevalent then. So she had to be guided by what you call a tilly lantern, a tilly lamp. That was a portable pressure-operated kerosene lamp. It's similar to the lanterns we have now that we use for storm purposes. So this lantern or lamp was managed by pressure. You pump at your pump to equip the, to bring about the light. It was equipped with a wick or a mantle. That was kind of made of some kind of fabric. So you'd light that wick and it would give you the lighting, sometimes even better than an average electric bulb. Very bright. And that's what we'd use each night to take us back to guide us in the gullies, in the dark, back and forth from school in the night. But I enjoyed putting in my little bit, acting as teacher too, and assisting Mama to teach them. And it was such a rewarding experience when you heard those adults come out and read. Adults who did not know three-letter words and two-letter words, those adults came back and were reading. And it was impacting. I felt so proud being a part of it, that I could have contributed to it. Today, she's no longer around. We lost her in 1991, just before I went into Michael Teachers College to advance my education and educator in primary education. So I continued the same trajectory that influenced my life. And I thought teaching was a very powerful skill because you're transforming people's lives by what you pass on to them. I enjoy the days that Mama used to say, just tell this word, tell jurisdiction. Mama, as I said before, wasn't a formal educator, but she was just there. They were always teaching. And today, I find myself, every opportunity you find to teach, whether it's in a formal setting or informal, you see the opportunity to tell somebody something, to impact somebody by sharing what you know with them. Later on, I pursued higher education at the Michael Teachers College without much funding because my father wasn't really there. He was not in the picture per se. And my mom barely could make it because she was doing some menial jobs and stuff like that. So my mom barely assisted me. So with the little that I could have saved from working with my aunt and the little that my mom provided, as I said before, my philosophy, just the little to the test and God big will yield the rest. I went to Michael University College, Michael Teachers College then, and I earned my Bachelor of Education degree in primary education. The rest is history. I am still today able to give God thanks because I can take care of myself, I can manage myself with just a little. I was there when some students had all the amenities you could think of and some students could buy this, buy their food and stuff like that. I just had to be dependent on what was provided by the college because then the college was providing certain necessities for you. There was a commissary at the annex where we lived. The hostel provided some amount of food for the females. So we could benefit from those things. That was what helped us to survive and get by. Now and again, I would get some funding from my mom and my aunt to assist me where she could possibly do. God kept me and I made it. At Michael, not just getting higher education, but towards my final year, I met this young man We were a part of the Seventh Day Adventist fraternity. That's a group which, as is custom in the Seventh Day Adventist churches, we usually meet on Wednesday nights and Friday nights for Vesper services. We meet and worship together, we sing songs, we pray, and we interact. It was during one of these occasions that I met Kirk, who is now my husband of over 27, going 28 years. He is my husband of death so long, and we got married shortly after I began teaching at Unity Primary School. I returned to the same school that I attended as a primary student, at the same school. I returned there for my first stint as an educator. I started there in 1995 and left in 1998. Same year I got married to Kirk. And with the union produced one daughter, she's an adult now, and she's a blessing to us because she is impacted by our lifestyle in so many different ways. And strange enough, my husband is also an educator, has now shifted his trajectory to going to the ministry, has also contributed to the education sector for over 26 years too, but has now shifted his trajectory to going into the ministry, the religion and theology. He's now at the Northern Caribbean University studying for the pastoral ministry. That has impacted our daughter, so she's also a very outspoken person, and I think she would have derived that from us because we are there trying to shape minds, mold minds, and she has also taken up the mantle, not an educator, but a communicator in her sense of the word. So I got married, moved to St. Thomas, that was the trajectory, and then now I started teaching at the Ailes Valley Primary School. That's also in a rural community. So I've been rural to rural. The Ailes Valley community is about Lloyd's from a little, about 15 minutes from Yalas in St. Thomas. So the school is another rural community, in a little cul-de-sac. You have to cross a river to get there. I found that the school is very interesting. And I'm like, it's a little different from the primary school to which I'm accustomed. I fit in, and I tried to impact lives as much as I could there. Teaching staff was much smaller. But I fell in love with the school. It's a cool farming community, rural community, as I said. I fell in love with the culture of the environment and with the people. And I began to impact others using by the to the culture. I mean, because I became the culture agent. I was nominated as culture agent in education for a number of years, which I am today. So I would impact the students by planning field trips that are culturally channeled, or I'd also train students for JCDC. I'm a speech coach. I do a little Spanish. I don't have a Spanish person, but it's a love of mine. It's a language that I love. And I do my bit to do some a little Spanish here and there, so I teach a little Spanish. I do speech and drama. I do a little of that. I've sent students to the JCDC competition. They have earned a number of medals. And it's very rewarding when you see children go forth and you unearth the talents that were always hidden. Some of these children you never know could speak. You know, they have this competence inside of them until you unearth them and send them out on the big stage. And it's a rewarding feeling when you go out there and you see them impacting the society, impacting the community, and also onto impacting the world. It's my pleasure. In 2024, I received a call. In the year 2024, I received a call from the JCDC parish representative to say that I was selected from among a number of other persons for an award, the Paul Bogle Award for Outstanding Service in Education and Culture. And I was taken aback. I was like, you're sure it's me? This couldn't possibly be. And I was so surprised. But for real, I really actually earned that award because I am integral in the education sector for over 30 years now, and in the culture field. I've been very instrumental in preparing students for Jamaica Cultural Development Competition, planning civic events for my school, putting them on the map where there is cultural recognition, and so I've been very integral in impacting them in this light. And I really did appreciate the award. It was a pleasure and one of my greatest achievements. Yes, I've received other awards because when I graduated from MICO, I received an award for the top study. My thesis or study was on education. I received the Macmillan Education Award for best individual studies. And there have been other awards. I've been awarded Teacher of the Year for my school. I've been awarded for other cultural impacts. They have been coming, but this was really an honor for me And I certainly did appreciate that somebody could find you in your small corner and single you out and acknowledge you. It was my pleasure. After years of service as an educator, a mother, a cultural advocate, community leader, so many things, I just want those behind me to find me faithful. The words of a famous song. May all who come behind me find me faithful. I just want whatever impact there is. When I'm not here tomorrow, somebody should have found me faithful. And what I did must be able to impact somebody's life. And somebody can look back on my life and say, I was happy to have known Mrs. Moore because she showed me this path. And I'm glad I could have been an influence to others.
5: Antoinette Pluffmore, thank you so very much for joining us and for sharing your inspiring journey of faith, service, and dedication to education and culture. And we wish you continued blessings and success in all that you do.
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5: And that's it, folks. 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I'm Shivani Blair. Join us again next Sunday at 7 p.m. as we continue to shine a light on rural Jamaica. Until then, have a great week. Walk a good.
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1: Miss Betty, early blight, take over my tomato. I mean, pepper full of powdery mildew. What me I go do?
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1: Oh, you are telling me to clear way. 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
1: Thanks, Miss Betty. You're really my friend. Me come in Newport First and rep right now. 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
10: 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No cash, no problem. 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
3: 14 minutes. Let's make that 8:15. It's 8:15. Stand by. Sunday Contact will come your way in just a moment. 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

Well, a very, very pleasant Sunday, friends. So far, so good. It's been a gloriously sunny day in beautiful Jamaica. Lovely breezes, yes, sometimes in gusts. We have a full moon high and rising, perhaps already way up there in the sky. I don't know how many of you felt a mild earth tremor in Kingston area early afternoon today, while we were watching the West Indies wrap up the test match against Sri Lanka by an innings and over 200 runs. Great going, I'm telling you. And, well, the first round of the World Cup seems to have closed off today, Sunday, and we're preparing for the knockout round. I'm telling you, story coming up, as it were, hopefully. The fancy teams will still be around after this week, you know. I tell you. I don't know how many favor France, Germany, of course, Brazil. Not very many people are going to turn their back on Brazil, you know. But Spain is a featured, a fancy team. And also, Bulgaria is looking pretty fit, you know. Belgium. Yes, I'm not too sure about England, but we can't leave them out as well in the loop. Eh? Then there's Japan. Come on now. Good people, the way it is in the world of sports. We're kind of happy that our earth tremor, you know, was very mild, but let's remember the people in Venezuela. Oh my God. Terrible, terrible results in terms of fatalities. Over 1,400 people, 1,400 people killed already from the wreckage that has destroyed so much of the areas surrounding Caracas. Well, June is counting out this coming week. Those of you who have had birthdays, well, hopefully you have been enjoying it to the max as we celebrate life on planet Earth in this place, Jamaica land we love. Well, we're starting up our program this evening, friends, with something I'm sure you'll enjoy. Yeah, I'm telling you, it's been quite an eventful day for me. All right, but we're going to get cracking now with this wonderful song.

superstar that she is, concert pianist and all of that. Yes, Lady Gaga for you. And those of you who remember A Star Is Born, that was one of the featured songs. I'll always remember us this way. Those of you who remember taking your trek down the aisle, it might have not been a fanciful wedding like perhaps Diana, Princess of Wales, with Prince Charles at the time, you know, with all the fashionistas and the who's who and this and that. You know, it could have been a quiet wedding. You decided to do it very, very small and intimate, you know. It could have been at a quiet, cozy cove, yes, or on the lawns of some fashionable hotel or garden, you know. But a wedding anyway is something we'll always remember. Good people, come right in, compose yourselves and take in Sunday Contact. We're trying to help people to find their families and to find their identity, their genetic footprint. And that is very important in the sense of identity with the family that you and I may belong to, you know. So please treat it as such. We don't want any scammers. We don't want any crankers. We don't want anybody who's trying to pull a fast one, you know. It's too important for that. And if we respect each other, care for each other, you know, we won't engage in such practices. So our numbers to call 876-926-2178, 876-926.

0: 0508, that's the WhatsApp number. You can't call on that one, but you can certainly leave your messages and let us hear what's in your mind and heart. June, the month of the blushing bride, the month for lovers, and for love at first sight, sometimes marriage at first sight. You know, we take the chance with our hearts sometimes. Even a bad love, they say, is better than no love at all. And as the prophet says, where love beckons you, follow him, though his ways may be hard and steep. Let's take our first caller. Hello, good evening.
1: Hello, good night.
0: Mm-hmm. Welcome.
1: Welcome. Good night, Mr. McKenzie.
0: Yes, sir. Good night to you.
1: The week before.
0: Let me get your name first. What's your name?
1: My name is Philip Henry.
0: Philip Henry.
1: Yeah, okay. I'm from Forest, Manchester.
0: Okay, great.
1: Week before, there was a gentleman, and your program was asking for Kenneth Henry, sibling. And the gentleman said that he never took any information from the program. So I just called to ask if to get some information about the gentleman.
0: Mm-hmm. Okay. Well, Kenneth Henry's siblings.
1: Yes.
0: Oh, and this was not last week's program, the week before last week?
1: Yes, yes.
0: That's the week of the 14th?
1: Yes,
0: oh, okay. I'm not too sure if I would have that on hand in the studio with me here, but I'll give a check. I just might, you know? So let me... You didn't get the name of the gentleman?
1: No, I never get the name of the gentleman.
0: So are you related to this Kenneth Henry's...
1: Yes,
0: you are related. You are related, yes. Okay. Your name being Philip Henry. Okay. All right. Give me a chance. So keep listening to the program. And I'll give a good look and see if I have the information I could deliver to you. All right, my friend? Meanwhile, give me your telephone number, so in case that man is listening in, he could call you.
1: Yes,
0: it's 876. Your number, that is.
1: 885.
0: Go ahead.
1: 72.
0: Come again. 72. 82.
1: Yeah.
0: Great. And you're from Porus, Manchester?
1: Yes.
0: Wonderful. All right, my friend. I will, in fact, give it a good check for you. Pray we do have the information, you know. If not, I'll look for it for next week.
1: Yes, sir.
0: Good Lord willing, all right?
1: Yes.
0: Appreciate your call. Have a good one. Bye-bye.
1: Yes. Bye-bye.
0: Sunday Contact, good evening.
2: Good night, Sir Ralston.
0: Yes, good evening, sir. Welcome.
2: What's up, sir?
0: Pretty well, thank you.
2: Long time I haven't called the program.
0: Is that right?
2: This is my Earth Strong month, sir.
0: This is what you say?
2: My birth month.
0: Your birth month, okay.
2: I was 64 years young on the 14th of the month.
0: Okay, that's nice.
2: Yeah.
0: All right, and
2: I still have a long stretch to go to catch up,
0: Mm-hmm.
2: Eh?
0: Why have I forgotten your name? I shouldn't forget your name. I know your voice.
2: This is the man from Santiago de la Vega.
0: Yes, sir.
2: The old capital.
0: Mm-hmm.
2: Of St. Catherine.
0: Mm-hmm.
2: Mr. Benson Edges.
0: Benson. Oh, you weren't a cigarette smoker, were you?
2: Pardon?
0: You were not a cigarette smoker, were you?
2: When I was in my 20s.

0: Okay.
1: And I used to go to the club. I used to go to the club and listen to your former colleague, Mr. Plummer.
0: Oh, okay. Yes, sir.
1: Yeah, man. Okay. My only brand was Benson cigarette.
0: It was a Benson cigarette. It was a menthol cigarette, as I remember.
1: Right, menthol. Only menthol.
0: Right. But I've never. I mean, for all the smokers nowadays, I don't hear anybody asking for the menthol, you know, brand. Yeah.
1: Oh, that brand is no longer on the market.
0: It's no longer on the market, eh?
1: Right.
0: I wonder why they stopped making it. In fact, anyway, cigarette smoking is considered a dangerous practice, you know?
1: We're into medical cannabis now.
0: Yes, indeed.
1: Medical cannabis.
0: Medical cannabis. Oh, my God. Yes. Anything that is going to impair your breathing apparatus is a danger, my friend, as you well know. The expert medical people have told us this, you know? Anyway,
1: so be it.
0: What
1: is your colleague, Mr. Hutchins, Roger Hutchins? What is he up to now?
0: Roger, good question, you know. I intended to call him up tonight. I'm not so sure, actually. I haven't talked to him in a little while. But it's good that you inquire. Want to hail up Roger? Everybody inquiring for you, my friend. All right.
1: Probably had
0: moved
1: on to another radio.
0: I'm not so sure. Well, we hope the best for him, you know.
1: Yeah.
0: He was a cool brother.
1: A good personality, yeah.
0: Indeed. an all-rounder, somewhat similar to DT, you know.
1: Yeah.
0: Roger was a good boy, and still is, really.
1: I'd like to send greetings to the members of my church.
0: Yeah.
1: Last Day Church of God, 146 Brunswick Avenue.
0: What church is this?
1: Last Day Church of God.
0: The Last Day Church of God, all right.
1: Yeah, it's one in the world. We're the only church with that name.
0: Really? Mm-hmm. All right.
1: Yeah, we start off our youth convention today.
0: Mm-hmm. All right. In Spanish Town there?
1: Yeah, man. Brunswick Avenue, 146
0: Brunswick Avenue, yes. Very well, sir. Wish you well on that one. Give your church companions, your church members, you know, membership. My best wishes, you know.
1: Like Miss Petty, Miss Petty Robinson, Sister Sander, Sister Kadish, Peter. I can't remember the first name.
0: Yes.
1: And other members who are from my Last Day Church of God, who know Benson. Blessings and big up.
0: All right, Sir Benson. Thank you for your call.
1: Hello, Sir Ronston. Yeah,
0: please.
1: You know I like phone friends. So I'd like to give it my number for a few phone friends.
0: All right, sure.
1: Let's have some ladies who really listen to know Benson.
0: All right. 876. Come again. 8 what?
1: 876.
0: Mm-hmm.
1: 882.
0: 882. Mm-hmm.
1: 4940.
0: 4940.
1: Yeah, Mr. Benson.
0: All right, Sir Benson. Yes.
1: Very caring and loving guy. Loves to talk. on good things.
0: We know that. A very gregarious person.
1: Love you much, sir.
0: Clearly love people. That's good, my friend.
1: Right. Okay, take care. Bless you.
0: All the best. Bye bye.
1: Yeah.
0: Sunday Contact on the Magnificent Radio Jamaica 94 FM. We have another caller. Good evening. Welcome.
2: Hello, God.
0: Yes, good evening. Welcome.
2: Welcome, all right, babe. I'm here.
0: Okay, that's my young man from Trelawney. Yes, sir.
2: Yeah, man, what's going on, man?
0: Pretty well, thanks. We're doing all right here, you know. Thank God. I know you have now got your blood pressure machine that talks.
2: Yeah.
0: Yes, sir. I hope you're really keeping those numbers and the pressures looking good.
2: Yeah, man.
0: All right. Happy, finally.
2: I know time we call you, man, but me not get you.
0: Yes. All right.
2: So your father's the happy book.

0: I'm sorry?
1: Your father's be happy good.
0: Oh, yes. Oh, indeed. Indeed, yes. Went really well last week.
1: Yeah, I was.
0: Could I have wished you the same? Could I have wished you the same Happy Father's Day last Sunday? Yes, of course. Lovely, lovely.
1: They are very good.
0: Yes, sir. Wonderful.
1: Me no want nice master, want nice they are bother me.
0: What's bothering you?
1: Our music nice low.
0: Oh, okay.
1: Yeah,
0: I get you.
1: Yeah.
0: Yes, sir. You have to work on the people and turn down the music, man. You have to work on the people in the neighborhood, too.
1: Yeah, man. We have big up me teacher friend them.
0: Yeah, all right. Do it quicker for me.
1: Yeah, man. I have big up Uncle Donga Shop.
0: Right, right.
1: That I name Uncle.
0: Okay. I know that.
1: All right, so yeah. Big up all farmer them, man.
0: Yes, yes, okay, the farmers, right.
1: And big up yourself, big up our girl, number one.
0: Mm-hmm. All right, my brother, got you clearly.
1: All right, me, I just my name, Sabor.
0: All right, my friend, good, good.
1: Good, man, thank you.
0: Thank you for calling, appreciate that.
1: Yeah.
0: And track your numbers, all right, all the time.
1: Yes, man.
0: And keep hydrated. Make sure you're drinking enough water. Yes, yes. All the best, young man.
1: Good to you.
0: Take care now.
1: All right, sir.
0: Bye-bye. Sunday Contact, and it's really Jamaica, the magnificent. Like I say, weddings are still in vogue. And it might not be June, you might plan one for December. December is another favored month. Happy anniversary to all of you who have taken that trek, sacramentally or otherwise.

0: All right. Beautiful song there. A big hit for Julie Rogers. And that took us back. Back to the year 1964, I believe that was. A big hit for Julie. And I have a special wedding anniversary wish for a fine couple at my church in Richards of Chichester there on Red Hills Road. Andrea and Rodney Galloway. Their 18th wedding anniversary celebrated. It was the 27th, was yesterday, no? Yes, 27th of June. Family living there in Patrick City. That's much love. Admirable couple. Their children, Brandon, Bianca, and Gabrielle. And their wonderful family unit. Happy anniversary to you guys. All right? And much love from all of us at St. Richard's. And Andrea at her bank, NCB, I think, would want to join in that wish. Sunday contact, let's take this caller. Hello, good evening. Missed you, call us back, please, soon. Hello, good evening.
1: Good evening.
0: Yes, good evening to you. Welcome.
1: Mr. Stalin on the program needs your help.
0: And this is who now? What's your name?
1: Horace.
0: I'm sorry?
1: Horace, Jackson Brown District.
0: Horace?
1: Uh-huh.
0: Horace what?
1: Johnson.
0: Johnson, right.
1: Yeah, man.
0: Okay, and where are you calling from?
1: Hunts Pen District, near Pen Clarendon.
0: Hunts Pen District, okay. Mm-hmm. And how can we help tonight?
1: I'm a half-blind person. I'm totally blind.
0: Mm-hmm.
1: And I have cataract in the right eye.
0: Oh, my.
1: And I have trouble with high blood pressure. I would like to get one of your machine.
0: Okay. Yes, okay. All right, Horace. I'm sure we can help you with that.
1: Yes, man. I can keep down.
0: Right. How old are you, can I ask?
1: 77, man.
0: Oh, really?
1: Yes.
0: You have a much younger sounding voice to me. That sounds good, you know? Yes.
1: All right.
0: Give me a number that we could call you on.
1: Okay. My number is 876 39.
0: Go ahead.
1: 555
0: 495555.
1: 84. Yep.
0: Great. And do you have any help at home?
1: No, me alone live.
0: You alone live, okay.
1: Yes, ma'am.
0: How do you support yourself?
1: Well, me look for pension and me I get me live by it. It's small still, but it's stop a gap.
0: True enough, yeah. Thankful for small mercies, eh?
1: Okay. I eat me food and pay me water bill.
0: Yes, yes. All right, my brother. God bless and help you too, eh? All right, well, listen. If you have somebody who could pick it up for you, can somebody come to Radio Jamaica?

0: So we will call you after tomorrow. No, okay. after this evening. In other words, for next week, beginning Monday.
1: Yes.
0: All right, it's available for you.
1: Okay.
0: Horace Johnson from
1: Huntspen
0: District, Maypen, Clarendon, right.
1: Yes, ma'am.
0: All right, so you can send to get it, all right?
1: Okay, thank you.
0: Our secretariat out front, Sister Pauline and her team at the front desk will be able to hand it to your bearer, okay?
1: Yes, Mr. Rastan. Thank you very much.
0: Bless you, my friend.
1: You too.
0: Keep well. Mm-hmm. Bye-bye. Yeah. Cheers. All right. Goodie. Bye-bye. Sunday Contact. Good evening. Welcome.
2: Good evening, Mr. Mark.
0: Yes, sir. Good evening to you.
2: Donovan.
0: Donovan, my friend. Are you still there? It sounded like you jumped off the line. Well, he may have just vanished. That was a quick one. But anyway, you'll call back, I'm sure. Good evening. Welcome. Oh, my. We lost you. Call us back, please. Hello. Good evening. Sunday Contact.
3: Pleasant good evening to you, Mr. McKenzie.
0: Yes. One to you, too, my friend. Yes. How can we... Can I have your name? Can I have your name, sir? Hello? Who's calling? Hello?
3: Hello, hello, can you hear me?
0: Yes, I'm hearing you loud and clear. What's...
3: Yes, sir, I am Franklin from Key Valley, St. Anne.
0: Franklin?
3: Yes.
0: Franklin what?
3: Franklin Lawrence. From Key Valley, St. Anne.
0: From Key Valley, all right.
3: I have been listening to you many, many, many years.
0: Mm-hmm.
3: I could remember we used to make provisions to get your program on a Sunday.
0: Yes, really? Yes.
3: I'm so happy to get you tonight and to talk to you again, my brother.
0: Oh, that's so good. Wonderful.
3: Yes.
0: Yes, sir. Good to have you too. And you're a faithful listener to Radio Jamaica.
3: Oh, clearly. Jesus, Mr. McKenzie, I make provision to listen to you in the evening when it's coming on to Sunday evening.
0: Okay.
3: Yes. And I remember when my mother used to boil oil, coconut oil.
0: Yes.
3: Yes, we used to set up on a Sunday evening. Just to listen to Mr. McKenzie.
0: Wow. Ain't that something, man? Mm-hmm. You were a little boy then, in those days.
3: I was a little boy. Aldo. Aldo, I am not that little again. You know,
0: I understand you. Yes.
3: You feel like you are that old. You're not that old.
0: All right, my friend.
3: But I'm happy to talk to you again, my brother.
0: Yeah, sure. Wonderful to hear you too. So how can we help you tonight now? Tell me,
3: sir.
0: How are we going to be able to help you tonight, Sir Franklin?
3: Well, I don't really have a contact.
0: It's just a courtesy call, huh?
3: Just a courtesy call.
0: Oh, my,
3: Mr. McKenzie.
0: Yes, okay.
3: Yes.
0: Isn't that beautiful of you, sir? Please,
3: my brother,
0: give my love to your family at home.
3: Oh,
0: you know.
3: God, I will certainly do, and I hope they are listening to me.
0: Right.
3: Franklin of Key Valley, St. Anne.
0: Key Valley, wonderful.
3: Yes.
0: Are you anywhere near Clarksonville?
3: Right in Clarksonville. I'm belonging to Clarksonville.
0: Oh, look at that. Look at that.
3: I'm belonging to Clarksonville.
0: Right.
3: I went to Clarksonville All in School.
0: Yes.
3: And Clarksonville Baptist Church.
0: Mm-hmm.
3: Yes.
0: Look at that.
3: I mentioned Key Valley just because Key Valley is sort of a little town in our community, you know?
0: I understand, sure.
3: Yes.
0: Yeah, I know some Cuban residents in Clarksonville, you know. Well, they're Jamaican, but of Cuban, lineage, as it were.
3: They're connected to Cuba, right?
0: Yes, they have family, Jamaicans who went to Cuba many years ago. Of course, you know, many Jamaicans did, you know, live and work in Cuba for a time, and then, Yeah, there's Daniel Melford Simpson Campbell. It's a long trail. His wife named

0: Desi. They're in Clarksonville, yes. And the social workers who are attached to that area, one now named Miss Perry, she is in touch with them, and we are too. I've visited with them, you know.
1: I am flabbergasted.
0: I have to touch bases with you tonight when I come to Clarksonville next time, eh?
1: Yes.
0: Give me your phone number.
1: My phone numbers are 876.
0: Yeah, go ahead.
1: 397.
0: Yes.
1: 3133.
0: Yes. Excellent.
1: 397.
0: Right.
1: 3133.
0: Beautiful, beautiful. I thank you for that, sir. And please convey my love to your family at home in Clarksonville there. All right? And
1: yes, and I heard you, were mentioning something about blood pressure machine or so. I would really love to get one.
0: You would? Yes? Well,
1: I definitely love to get one.
0: What is your status in terms of what is your status in terms of your eyesight?
1: Well, I say something, sir. My eyesight. One of my eye, which is my left eye, I could not see out of the eye for about 30 years.
0: Oh, really?
1: And suddenly the eye started to irritate me. And I started to irritate. I started to scratch the eye.
0: Yes.
1: And, you know, I started to see a little light.
0: Yes.
1: I started to see a little sunlight coming through it and all that thing. So
0: yes.
1: I see that.
0: Isn't that something? So you had impaired vision for 30 years, and then all of a sudden, you got partial vision back from it.
1: Huh?
0: And all of a sudden you say, you got back partial vision. I'm losing you a little bit there. The connection is a bit foggy.
1: Really phone kissing. Sometimes this kissing is very, very bad, you know?
0: Yes, yeah, but all right, I'm just hearing you now. But anyway, you I'm gonna put your name down then for one of the machines. All right? To get a monitor that can talk to you. All right? Maybe other family members can use it as well at your home. Is that okay?
1: Yes, Mr. McKenzie, thank you very much, sir.
0: All right. So I'll...
1: And as I said before, I'm flabbergasted by talking to you tonight, you know?
0: All right, that's nice. All right, it's a special blessing that you called tonight. All the best.
1: Take care of yourself, my brother.
0: Bye-bye. Cheers. Sunday Contact on the Magnificent Radio Jamaica, 94 FM. All right, and I see here, looking over at the WhatsApp, birthday wishes for Patricia Riley of Fairy Hill Gardens in Portland from the children, Patrice, Danae, Kamar, and Jovi, grandchildren as well, from friend Celine. Celine never misses. That's so good. All right. Let's see. Happy birthday greetings too. Let's see. Connected to two Scarlets. There's some Scarlets who are supposedly father's mother was a Scarlet from Belvedere in Westmoreland. And O'Neill Crew is still gathering together his family tree. And we can, where we are able, help him to make this possible. The Scarlet family connected to O'Neill Crew. All right, and if anybody wants to pursue the expansion of that tree, as long as it's credible, we have this number, 876-227-9425. That's 876-227-9425. Thank you. This one says, good day, Mr. McKenzie. I'd like to get in touch with a friend of mine that I lost contact with since 1995. Her name is Christine, and her last location was in St. Mary, around the junction in St. Mary, a place named Devon Pen or Broadgate. Yes, I know those areas when you travel through junction there, Devon Pen or Broadgate. I think she used to work at this place in Friendship Gap where they sell chickens. My name is Winston, and I used to travel from Kingston to Orange Bay in Portland. All right. And we're hoping that there's a number for WhatsApp that she could call. All right, and again, Winston, hoping to make a link with Christine of St. Mary, somewhere in the junction area, between Devon and Broadgate. And Winston wants to hopefully make contact with you. The number is 876-754. Oh, wait a minute. No, it's a many-digit number. 754 looks to be the area code. Could be right. 754-366-2519. Let's get that correct. Winston, hoping to link with Christine in Portland, in St. Mary, really, between Devon Pen and Broadgate. Also, Friendship Gap, if those areas of residence do connect with Christine, link up with Winston. His number is area code 754-366-2519. Hopefully, that will bring two friends together. All right. Thank you kindly. And this number, this letter we have here from Phyllis Tony, otherwise called Coolie Girl, back home some 2 years now, and she called recently to find Winston Lattie. Winston Lattie. He has a cousin named Roberta, a soldier in the JDF. And he lived, did Winston, close to the Hannahtown Bakery back then. And we hope that no scammers will try to make, you know, inroads into these connections. All right, so let's see. He traveled to the US of A from time to time while Phyllis Tony, alias Coolie Girl, lived in Canada. He also worked at a factory in Kingston and may have had a daughter, she indicated. So if anyone knows that name, Mr. Winston Lattie, who also had a lady friend he knew named Jean, a hairdresser, who was also a neighbor of Phyllis Tony. All right, and that number to call then, if you can genuinely make the link, is 876-290-3670. That's 876-290-3670. And really, we hope that that link will be fruitful. Sunday Contact on the Magnificent Radio Jamaica, 94 FM. And here we go with a beautiful song I'm sure you'll appreciate. Leanne Rimes. I haven't heard this in a while.

0: Hey, such a pretty song there. That was Leanne Rimes for you. Yeah, if genuine is the love you have, well, you are blessed. Stand to contact on the magnificent RJR 94 FM, and I'm Ralston. I want to hail up my veteran broadcaster, my colleague and dear friend, Faye Ellington. Yes, we got the news a couple of, last week I think it might have been, where she was addressing an audience during her commissioning ceremony as an honorary colonel of the Jamaica Defense Force. Yes, they have granted her this honorary position, having served the Jamaica Defense Force in very many capacities over time. They decided to honor her by elevating her, in a way, to this honorary position, honorary colonel, the Jamaica Defense Force, Faye Ellington. Yes, our favorite auntie of Jamaica. And we want to endorse my colleagues' adulation for this outstanding Jamaican woman, Faye. Love you, girl. Yes. Sunday contact. Let's go to this caller. Hello. Good evening.
1: Mr. Mark.
0: Yes, sir. I greet you well.
1: Yes, Mr. Mark.
0: Oh, this is a favorite man from Southfield in St. Elizabeth, I gather. I pick up the voice already. O'Brien, is that you?
1: Yes, Mr. Mark.
0: Yes, sir.
1: All anyway, right. Hear what happened.
0: Great to have you. Great. Mm-hmm.
1: I called tonight because I got a phone call since afternoon and about a thing that took place yesterday.
0: Okay.
1: So I just really want to just mention something about what I hear then.
0: Mm-hmm.
1: And it was so good of that lady, but I won't really call the name of the person.
0: Mm-hmm.
1: But what happened now, but I will call the name of the bus service.
0: Yes.
1: And I want to send a warning that parents on a whole can be more protective to mm-hmm. their young ones. Young
0: yes.
1: one.
0: Yes.
1: And what happened now yesterday, it happened that someone sent a 6 and an 8 year old traveling on the Knutsford from Kingston.
0: The Knutsford Express service.
1: Yes.
0: From Kingston to...
1: From Kingston now to Luana.
0: The South Coast, yes. Okay.
1: And it happened that the 6-year-old with the 8-year-old, it was both of them only traveling by themselves from Kingston to return to Luana.
0: Yes,
1: but
0: sir.
1: But it happened that the lady from Malvern, which is my friend,
0: She was taking care of them on the trip.
1: She end up don't know them. She don't know none of the two. But mm-hmm. it happened that one of them just, you know, take her like a mother. Mm-hmm. And it happened that the 6-year-old and the 8-year-old now come off by gutters in St. Elizabeth, where they're never supposed to come off there from off the bus.
0: Oh. You mean the lady who sort of chaperoned them was coming off at that point?
1: Yes, she was coming off by that point. So mm-hmm. the 6-year-old mm-hmm. and the 8-year-old now come off here. And that lady have to end up now get a security of her thinking
0: mm-hmm.
1: to in a restaurant area now located on the Gutter's Main Road.
0: Right.
1: To protect those two children.
0: Yes.
1: And then that lady now called the parents, the family.
0: Yeah.
1: The parents that supposed to await them at Luana.
0: Luana, okay.
1: And when the parents get the contact that their child was at Gutter's, they were so shocked. But that lady protect them by putting them on to someone.
0: Got
1: at
0: you.
1: Gutter's. The right. message that I want to send
0: mm-hmm.
1: tonight is this. The bus service, mm-hmm. the bus service operating, when it comes to underage, like 6 and 8 year old,
0: yes.
1: they must not take them on the bus unless there is guardian along with them to carry them to the location. When traveling,
0: yes, I
1: you
0: get
1: cannot
0: you.
1: Send a 6-year-old and an 8-year-old on them own, because last night, that could be very dangerous.
0: Yes, sir. I agree with you. Totally.
1: But it's only the good Lord above.
0: Mm-hmm.
1: Come in the midst to protect those two children.
0: That lady, the chaperoning lady there.
1: Chaperone lady. The children, yes. 6 and 8-year-old come off by gutters in St. Elizabeth.
0: By mistake.
1: At the last trip. And
0: yes.
1: On that bus.
0: The last trip, yes.
1: Not
0: okay.
1: Knowing where they're going.
0: Mm-hmm.
1: And figure that was the location.
0: Yes.
1: When they're supposed to come off.
0: Yes.
1: Come off by Luana.
0: Well, the driver should have been advised from they entered the bus that this is where they were going, Luana. And he should have had it in mind to remember to make sure that they were delivered in Luana.
1: Not
0: at gutters.
1: With a case like this, with a 6 and 8-year-old traveling.
0: Yes.
1: Traveling. As I say, that's why no more underage like those not supposed to be on the bus by themselves without a guardian.
0: Yes. Or in that case.
1: Traveling, because that is because both of them come off the bus.
0: Yes.
1: And they come off the bus and not knowing where they're going.
0: Where they were, yes.
1: Location.
0: Right.
1: Suppose when the 8-year-old gave the phone to the lady, that phone could not make the contact and that lady have to leave.
0: Yes.
1: How she would leave now.
0: Yes. Yeah, understand.
1: The 6-year-old and the 8-year-old with. You see them need to do better at the area by sending when young ones like that by themselves.
0: Yes, of course. Or make sure
1: they have to do better when it comes to things like those.
0: Yes, if this was the advice given to the
1: driver, that would be different.
0: The driver or the
1: receptionist. The
0: bus. Yes, right. The receptionist.
1: But no instruction ever given to them, because if them didn't know about it, the 6-year-old and the 8-year-old would not come off there.
0: That's right. Indeed, yes.
1: And anyway, I want a second.
0: It's a very good point you raised, sir. And all bus operators, regardless of who you are, should be more careful in a way and establish a procedure, a protocol to deal with underage children when they are
1: children
0: boarding the bus.
1: Boarding the bus. If they don't have the guardian with them,
0: yes,
1: don't accept them on the bus.
0: Or make sure that you have the personnel on the bus who will lead them accurately
1: to the right direction.
0: Yes, correct. Right.
1: Anyway, I want another thing to put across then. I want to put across this thing now. Oh, by Barbara Green in Southfield.
0: Mm-hmm.
1: A lady report to me this evening. She said she called JPS and she go to the different areas to report a street light in front of her house. And she said that street light is malfunctioning from the storm Beryl. And up to this day, no one look about changing that light that is malfunctioning from the storm Beryl. And she said that light
0: half and on
1: is like it do something to her appliance, because she's right across the road. I am asking the JPS to visit the Barber Green in Southfield, St. Elizabeth, where that street light is malfunctioning from Beryl.
0: From on and off, you say.
1: And to get that street light
0: corrected
1: in the right order, because when the light is half and on, it can be very dangerous.
0: Yes. All right. Thank you, sir.
1: All right. I just want to shout out to Miss Olga McDonald, the former vice principal from St. Elizabeth Technical High School, and to Miss Winnie Copeland,

0: person of mine by the name of Marjorie Benz from Lover's Leap. I know she up listening, know as well.
1: All right.
0: So, Mr. Mark, I want you to take care.
1: All right. Thank you, sir. Appreciate
0: but
1: your
0: call tonight. I want parents on a whole to be more careful by sending their young one on the Knoxford bus by themselves.
1: Yes.
0: Don't let things like that happen. That 8-year-old can come off and come off at the wrong location because that is not good enough. Thank
1: absolutely
0: you, Mr. Mark. Take care.
1: All right. Good. O'Brien Bent, yes, that's a community watcher, and I can appoint him ambassador for the whole of that Southfield region in the Breadbasket Parish there. Really, two important notices he has brought to our attention. Hopefully they will be addressed with improvements wherever they are needed. Lanco Paints, durable by nature. The time by Lanco Paints is 9:15 on Sunday Contact.

0: Fabulous, eh? Yes, Daniel Bedingfield, for her goodness sakes, that's a monster. If you're not the one, I would say that any wedding ceremony that must be one of the music selections that the bride and groom would want to maybe dance to, huh? Sunday Contact on the Magnificent Radio Jamaica. Good evening.
1: Yes, good evening.
0: Mm-hmm. How do you do?
1: Yes. I hope, I'm trying to find two of my past students. I'm an old retired teacher.
0: Mm-hmm.
1: I know we just had, some 2 months ago, we had education week. I did do it then. And I hope these two students that I'm trying to find won't be offended. But in my very first class...
0: Can I have your name firstly, please?
1: My name is Mare, Faye Mare.
0: Faye Mare, okay.
1: Mare, M-A-I-R.
0: Mm-hmm. Right.
1: But in my very first class that I taught after leaving college, that was a long time ago, 1970.
0: At what college?
1: I went to St. Joseph's Teachers College.
0: Okay, uh-huh.
1: And in my very first class at the Duane Park Primary School,
0: mm-hmm.
1: I happen to remember teaching two students. I didn't know what happened. They were boys then. They are men now.
0: Mm-hmm.
1: But I have always...
0: Do you remember their names?
1: Yes, I remember the two of them, the names of these two, and I just wanted to know what has happened to them. One was Rommel Limsang.
0: Rommel...
1: Limsang.
0: Okay, Limsang.
1: Yes, and the other one mm-hmm. was Desmond Shepherd.
0: Mm-hmm.
1: I think Desmond was living on Sherlock Crescent at the time.
0: Mm-hmm.
1: In Duane Park. Like I said, this was a very long time ago.
0: Yeah. Do you remember what year this may have been?
1: 1970. About when? 1970.
0: Okay, right.
1: Yes, so that was that. I was young then, ma'am, an old lady now. But it was my very first class after coming out of college.
0: Okay.
1: I was doing right. And I had the experience of teaching these students. And
0: right.
1: I have always wondered what has happened to them.
0: To those
1: what
0: two
1: are they
0: students.
1: Doing,
0: yes.
1: You know?
0: Rommel Limsang.
1: Yes,
0: and
1: I remember
0: Desmond.
1: His father used to work at Carrier Air Conditioning.
0: Okay.
1: That's how much I remember.
0: Mm.
1: Rommel's father used to work at the time with Carrier Air Conditioning.
0: Right.
1: And
0: okay.
1: They were both living in Duane Park. I don't remember if both of them were on Sherlock Crescent.
0: Mm-hmm.
1: But I think Desmond Shepherd was living there.
0: Mm-hmm. And they and resided in the Duane Park area.
1: I still think of them as two little boys.
0: Mm-hmm.
1: But as I say, I know they are big men now, should be quite mature now.
0: Sure, sure.
1: But I would just love to know, hear from them.
0: Oh, beautiful.
1: Or, you know.
0: Sister Faye Mare, you still remember lovingly.
1: Yes.
0: Your students.
1: My students. Particularly those two, I remember their names. I keep picturing them all the time.
0: Mm-hmm. All right.
1: You know?
0: Give me your phone number, love.
1: 953-876. Yes.
0: 953-2175.
1: That's a landline, because what happened now, I can't manage the cell phone because I'm blind. Right now, I'm not able to see.
0: Oh, my goodness. Look at that.
1: But I can't manage the cell phone to answer the cell phone.
0: Yeah, I understand, sure.
1: Yeah,
0: sure.
1: But I've always thought of them.
0: Yes.
1: You know, and I keep it. I always, you know, it's something fascinating that, you know, I keep telling, I don't know if they're going to be offended if I ask for them. I hope they are not.
0: No, I hope not. They're grown people now, adult folks. And maybe their parents are still alive and all that.
1: Maybe.
0: And in tune with the program as well.
1: Maybe.
0: They would want to link them up. Rommel Limsang and Desmond Shepherd.
1: Right, and they're both from Duane Park.
0: Duane Park
1: Primary School.
0: Right, right.
1: And they were from Duane Park. They were living in Duane Park. And I know that one of them was...

0: living on one or both of them could have been living on Sherlock Crescent.
1: Mm-hmm. Okay.
0: I'm not, I don't live in Kingston. I'm from Montego Bay, really.
1: Yes, okay.
0: And I returned to Montego Bay afterwards.
1: Yes, okay. So you're in your home city right now then, eh?
0: Right. I went to St. Joseph Teachers College.
1: Yes, yes. And okay.
0: I did my internship at that particular school.
1: At that school, right. The Haney Park Primary School.
0: Yes.
1: At that time. Okay, great. Yes. So I hope they respond to you, my love. Okay.
0: And
1: you say you're now blind.
0: Yes.
1: Can I offer you a blood pressure monitor that speaks, that talks, tells you what your...
0: I sure appreciate that because I am hypertensive as well and diabetic too.
1: Okay. All right. I'll offer you a monitor, my love. So I'll get our front desk to give you a call. If you can get somebody to collect it for you.
0: Yes, I do have a son who will be able to collect it. I mean, who's in Kingston who will be able to collect it.
1: Wonderful, wonderful.
0: And I do hope I do hear from my two students.
1: Absolutely.
0: It's you love that I think of them. It's love that I think of them. Things, you know.
1: Right, right.
0: I'll give you a little joke. When Desmond, he used to wait for me in the mornings when I come to school.
1: Mm-hmm.
0: To take my bag and he would make sure he get the chalk and stuff. And I remember one day he said to me, "Teacher, I brought you something."
1: Mm-hmm.
0: And I said, "What did you bring me, Desmond?" And he said, he took out something out of his pocket and he said, "Hold your hand, teacher."
1: Mm-hmm.
0: And I held my hand and he put it in my hand. I thought it was maybe a candy or something. You know, they always do that.
1: Mm-hmm. Mm-hmm.
0: And then he said, he laughed and he said, "Teacher, you can't. I never give you pennies." What do you think it was? Two bunches of safety pins.
1: Okay. Okay. Yes.
0: And he said, "Teacher, you can't say I never give you pennies."
1: Yes.
0: And I kept those pins for years.
1: Look
0: I had
1: at that.
0: I, you know, I had those pins for years and years.
1: Yes. Okay. You know? A token
0: always
1: of
0: had them in my bag. I
1: love.
0: You use it to pin up. You know, sometimes the girls or the boys would have their loose or something.
1: Yes, yes. And you would
0: know,
1: have to.
0: I say, "I'm going to give you one of Desmond's pins."
1: Mm-hmm.
0: But for years I had those pins.
1: Yes.
0: I really cherish them. And then I, you know, so
1: beautiful.
0: I remembered about Desmond.
1: Sure, sure.
0: So you can't say I never give you a pin yet.
1: All right. Lovely.
0: Two bunches of safety pins.
1: Mm-hmm.
0: Yeah,
1: that's
0: so lovely.
1: An affectionate token of student to teacher. Beautiful. Thank you, my love. And let me know how it works out, won't you, please,
0: okay,
1: Sister
0: Faye
1: Mayer. All
0: thank
1: right,
0: you.
1: My love.
0: And Mr. McKenzie.
1: And you can call us. Well, we'll give you a call about the monitor that we will have here for you to collect.
0: Thank you very much.
1: Thank you, too, for calling. Bye-bye now. Sunday Contact. We have on the WhatsApp line, "Happy Father's Day." This is belatedly. Would like to get in touch with a friend of mine I lost touch with since 1995, it says. Her name is Christine, and her last known location was in the Junction area there. I did read this, eh? Yes. Kind of, okay, hopefully that will come through for the person who wanted to make Winston, who wanted to link up with Christine, all right, in Devonpen or Broadgate. Oh yeah, I did that one already. Yeah. All right. Let me see. I have a thing here that I wanted to link. It concerned two folks, Mr. Kenton and a plumber, Plumber George. Kenton and Plumber George of Clarendon, Maypen, Clarendon region. All right. Met with Sean, my dear sister, up there in New Haven, Connecticut. Want to shout out those wonderful people who tune in every Sunday. And Anthony, my friend, from Yale, is Sean and her colleagues or the staff of Yale University there or in touch. Beautiful people. We have a note also that says, I want to hope that Miss Lucille Miller in Rose Hall in St. Elizabeth is having a splendid birthday today. Mr. Mark Clayton from Brampton in Canada wishes you so much more. All right. Hopefully that will be your story also, my dear lady, as we have to leave you shortly. My goodness, time run out with us. As we give thanks for all our blessings, we count them one by one. Thank you, Mark Clayton, and you friends in Canada, Ontario, Canada, Toronto, beautiful people in London, England, in touch.

Get well wishes for Sister Rosie Marks and for Auntie Polly Bowes Howell. Happy birthday wishes for John Stone as well. Hope you enjoyed your birthday, Polly. Millie and all the siblings send love.

Casey and Jojo, folks, as we leave you, our thought for the day, remember, love and kindness is a language the deaf and the can hear and the blind can see. Love and kindness, a language the deaf can hear and the blind can see. Our thought for the day, carry it with you in your heart, all right? And keep tuned, I'm still here until 10:15, okay? And stand by now for...

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1: Good evening. I am Reverend Paul Da Costa Pinto. A reading from Psalm 90, a prayer of Moses, the man of God. Lord, you have been our dwelling place throughout all generations. Before the mountains were born, or you brought forth the whole world, from everlasting to everlasting, you are God. You turn people back to dust, saying, "Return to dust, you mortals." 1,000 years in your sight are like a day that has just gone by, or like a watch in the night. Yet you sweep people away in the sleep of death. They are like the new grass of the morning. In the morning it springs up new, but by evening it is dry and withered. We are consumed by your anger and terrified by your indignation. You have set our iniquities before you, our secret sins in the light of your presence. All our days pass away under your wrath. We finish our years with a moan. Our days may come to 70 years or 80 if our strength endures. Yet the best of them are but trouble and sorrow. For they quickly pass, and we fly away. If only we knew the power of your anger. Your wrath is as great as the fear that is your due. Teach us to number our days, that we may gain a heart of wisdom. The word of the Lord. Thanks be to God.

In recent times, I have had occasion to reflect upon Psalm 90 in depth. It is a familiar psalm for many reasons. Perhaps for some of us, one reason is its frequent use at funerals. It has taken on this meaning and familiarity because it ascribes sovereignty and eternity to God. It exposes the transience, mortal, temporal creatureliness of mankind. But the writer also recognizes the futility of this transient existence without God. He recognizes an opportunity for mankind to move beyond this transience to God's eternity. After lamenting the brevity, trouble-filled, joyless existence, he asks of God, "Teach us to number our days that we may gain a heart of wisdom." This futile existence with its fleeting years could land us on the wrong side of eternity if we do not seek the wisdom of God to navigate this earthly, temporal, transient, fleeting existence. Since, according to the writer Moses, our dwelling place has always been in God and with God, who is from everlasting to everlasting, it suggests that in the eternal framework of God, man has always had a place. So when God created human beings and placed us in pristine Eden, it was an expression of God's eternal intention. And Eden represented the kingdom of heaven, where, according to Genesis 3, God would fellowship with us in the cool of the day. Indicative of the perfect rest established at the end of the creation process, with which God was satisfied to bring humankind into it. My friends, yielding to the evil ways of Satan is what forfeited our eternity and plunged us into this temporal, fleeting futility, fraught with trouble and the threat of doom. But Jesus paid the price. Jesus paid the price to redeem us and restore us to permanence with God. God, who has been our dwelling place through all generations, who is from everlasting to everlasting, came in human form, took upon himself the sin of the world, accepting the punishment for sin, paid the price for our atonement, that once and for all we might be redeemed. As the song said, he didn't want heaven without us. Convert this transient, futile existence into eternal reality, into permanence, rest and joy with God in Christ, even in the here and now. It is time to take stock. Seek God's instructions to understand the brevity of life and the need for divine wisdom to navigate this life. Receive Christ as your Savior and make your dwelling in God and with God. Amen. Lord Jesus, by your grace and your atoning sacrifice at Calvary for our salvation, please restore in us your image and your place in your eternal dwelling. Give us the urge to seek your word, to be instructed by it, and to come to know you. Thank you for Jesus, our Savior, and the salvation we find in him. Give peace to Jamaica. Give relief to the poor, lonely, helpless, sick, depressed, hopeless, confused. Hear our prayers, we pray. Grant us a restful night, and may your name be glorified in all we say and do, for Christ's sake. Amen and amen.

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welcome to another broadcast of The Hand of Fellowship. The Hand of Fellowship is brought to you by the Moravian Church in Jamaica and the Cayman Islands. We hope that this program will be an inspiration for you and will help in building bridges of harmony and goodwill and deepen your relationship with God and with your brothers and sisters. Stay tuned for tonight's program.

Welcome to the Hand of Fellowship. I'm your host, Reverend Christopher Ufo. The Provincial Women's Fellowship have been leading us for the month of June. We're at the final Sunday in June, and the women from the Surrey District Conference will lead tonight's broadcast. I extend a warm welcome to Sister Phelia Wright, the coordinator of the District Women's Fellowship in Surrey, and to the other members of her team who will be introduced by her after the notices. Welcome, sisters. Before we hear from them, let us listen to the song, In Christ Alone.

0: Thank you, Reverend UFO, for having us. Pleasant good evening to my ardent radio listeners. The Provincial Moravian Women's Fellowship of Jamaica and the Cayman Islands will be hosting our annual Fellowship Day on the 12th July 2026 at the Bethabara Moravian Church in Manchester. Our preacher will be the dynamic woman of God, Reverend Sasha Lambert. You are all invited to come and worship with us and take a friend with you. Our scripture reading this evening will be done by Sister Marcia Jones from the Harbour View Moravian Fellowship. Meditation by Sister Paulette Ruffington from the Portmore Moravian Fellowship. And the prayer by Sister Maxine Panther from the Covenant Moravian Fellowship.
1: Ruth 1, verse 15 to 17. Look, said Naomi, your sister-in-law is going back to her people and her God. Go back with her. But Ruth replied, don't urge me to leave you or to turn back from you. Where you go, I will go, and where you stay, I will stay. Your people will be my people, and your God my God. Where you die, I will die, and there I will be buried. May the Lord deal with me, be it ever so severely, if even death separates you and me. This is the word of the Lord.
2: Tonight's meditation is themed Rekindling Faith Through Family Commitment. As we reflect on the life of Ruth, we discover that faith is often revealed not in easy moments, but in difficult seasons of life. The passage we have just heard introduces us to a woman whose faith and commitment continue to inspire believers today. Ruth's commitment to Naomi provides important lessons about family, faith, and hope. There are three lessons that Ruth teaches us. First, faith remains steadfast during difficult times. When Ruth spoke the words, "Where you go, I will go," she had lost her husband and faced an uncertain future. She could have chosen the easier path and returned to her own people, but instead, she chose faithfulness. Many of our families today face challenges, financial struggles, illness, disappointments, broken relationships, and uncertainty. Ruth reminds us that true faith does not run away when life becomes difficult. Instead, it remains steadfast and trust God even in the midst of pain. Second, families are strengthened by commitment. Ruth's words to Naomi reveal a deep sense of loyalty and devotion. They remind us that family is more than blood relationship. It's about standing with one another, supporting one another, and walking together through both joys and sorrows. Strong families are built through love, patience, forgiveness, and sacrifice. In a world where relationships are often fragile, God called us to be committed to those He has placed in our lives. Third, hope is renewed when we trust God's plan. Ruth could not see

0: what lay ahead. Yet, she trusted God with her future. Her faithfulness led her into God's greater purpose, and she became part of the lineage of our Lord Jesus Christ. Sometimes our families may encounter situations that seem impossible, but God is always at work behind the scenes. When we place our trust in Him, He can restore what has been broken and bring hope where there has been despair. As women of faith and servants of God, may we allow the Lord to revive us again. May our faith be rekindled within our homes, our mission renewed in our service, and our hope strengthened through God's promises. Let us remember these three truths. Faith remains steadfast during difficult times. Families are strengthened by commitment. Hope is renewed when we trust God's plan. May we, like Ruth, remain faithful to God and to one another, saying with conviction, "Your people shall be my people, and your God, my God." May the Lord revive your hearts, strengthen your families, and renew our hope. Amen.
1: Let us pray. Heavenly Father, we thank you, Lord, for another day. Thank you for life. We thank you, Lord, for your many blessings. As we come before you, Lord, we just want to honor you, God, and just give you thanks. Thank you, Lord, as you revive us again. Thank you, Heavenly Father, for your church. We thank you, Lord, for the mission that you have placed in us. And we pray, dear God, that we will continue to honor your name. Pray, Heavenly Father, that lives will be changed. And we pray, mighty God, that you will continue to send your blessing upon us, your people. We give you thanks now. In Jesus' name we pray. Amen.

We thank the women from the Soro District Conference for leading tonight's broadcast, and by extension, the Provincial Women's Fellowship for sharing with us in the month of June. Receive the blessing. Now to Him who is able to keep you from falling, and to present you faultless before the presence of His glory with exceeding joy, to the only wise God our Savior, be glory and majesty, dominion and power, both now and evermore. Amen.

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Our next scheduled program will be Gospel and Song, and that comes your way at around about 10:15, followed by the Voice of Holiness. All right, and we now welcome you folks to the classical moments. Some would say, that's what I want to hear. Yes, well, we're here, folks, and I am looking forward to it myself. Can you believe it? I select the music on this program and all the programs I do, really, and the classics are my favorite, you know. Well, I love everything, really, because I'm a great music lover. I mean, the entire gamut of music, you know. And the classics have a special spot for me. So it's the month for love and lovers and weddings and so on. And this one, it takes me way back. America's foremost folk song composer. Do you know who that was, by the way? Does the name Stephen Foster ring a bell? Yes, he was indeed the foremost folk song writer in America, I think, forever, really. The great Stephen Foster. And the song Beautiful Dreamer, composed by him, is sung for us now by the Roger Wagner Chorale.

Absolutely beautiful harmony there from the Roger Wagner Chorale. Stephen Foster's masterpiece, Beautiful Dreamer, hope you enjoyed. And now from the pen of Johann Strauss, Jr., Wine, Women, and Song. They all go together, don't they? The Grand Vienna Waltz Orchestra to do the honors.

Oh, lovely. Waltz Time Music there with the Grand Vienna Waltz Orchestra, conductor Wilhelm Hübner. And that was Wine, Women, and Song by Johann Strauss Jr. The full orchestra is another, shall we say, arrangement, if you wish, of this delightful composition. And now I have had a request for this one. We play for some beautiful people in Mandeville area. Luciano Pavarotti with the great Nessun Dorma.

All right, the audience couldn't stop the applause. Okay, standing ovation for Luciano Pavarotti, the greatest tenor of them all, I think, really. And from that Puccini masterpiece, Aria Nessun Dorma. As we close this evening's program, Sunday Contact, and that was the epilogue, of course, Classical Moments. Join us next Sunday, folks, for another edition of Sunday Contact. And Doctor's Orders, of course. I'm Ralston McKenzie. You have a great week. And let the love flow. Stand by now for Gospel and Song.

0: This is Gospel and Song, sponsored by the Assemblies of God in Jamaica. And I am your host, Paul Nelson.
1: Jamaica, Jamaica, yes, we praise the Lord again. It's a time just to give Him all the glory. Rejoice wherever you are, Cornwall, Middlesex, Surrey. Rejoice and praise His matchless name. And tonight, Ellen Baylor says, Lord,

Yes, Lord, hallelujah, your holy glory to God. And we could summarize this song tonight and says, He's the great I am, hallelujah. He's just about everything that is good to us. And we bless the name of Jesus Christ. Thank you, Ellen Baylor, as you remind us that, Lord, you are holy. Glory to God. I want to read to you tonight from the Word of God, from Proverbs 31, verses 10 onward, speaks. It says, Who can find a virtuous woman? For her price is far above rubies. The heart of her husband doth safely trust in her, so that he shall have no need of spoil. She will do him good and not evil all the days of her life. She seeketh wool and flax and worketh willingly with her hands. She is like the merchant ships that bringeth forth her food from afar. And if you slip down to verse 25, it says, Strength and honor are in her clothing, and she shall rejoice in time to come. She opened her mouth with wisdom, and in her tongue is the law of kindness. And this chapter is packed with all the goodies about the virtuous woman. And this is taken to us tonight because our preacher will be going there speaking about the woman, mothers. And yes, we're still celebrating Family Month, and June has been a glorious month for the Assemblies of God in Jamaica, where we celebrate the family. And the theme there is Building Godly Families for Generational Transformation Through the Gospel of Jesus Christ. And let us pray. Father, we thank you. Lord, we glorify your matchless name. We lift you up, Lord God. We thank you for the families of Jamaica, mighty God. Though under attack from many angles, Lord, you have kept the family together. We thank you for the marriages that you have preserved, mighty God. We thank you for the family altars, mighty God, that have been preserved in homes and the families still pray together. We pray, mighty God, that you will continue to bless Jamaica through the family. We pray, mighty God, that fathers and mothers and children, Lord God, will come together and glorify your name just about every time. We pray your divine blessing even now upon every family that is listening to this program even now. In Jesus' precious name we pray. Amen.

Yes, God, if you can shout it tonight, just shout it out. Our God reigns. Glory to God. God, I look to you. And tonight we can testify that God reigns supreme in Jamaica, land we love. Jamaica belonged to Jesus. And God, we're saying, you reign. Thank you, Jen Johnson. And just want to say thanks to our many, many listeners of this program, Gospel and Song. And for sure, we will continue to bring your prayer requests before God in our prayer and fasting services. And friends, want to say thanks to you for your financial and prayerful support for this program. And please remember that you can always write to us at Gospel and Song, P.O. 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You can call us there at 876-927-5865 or 876-927-9213. And yes, keep those emails and letters coming. We want to know how this program has been a blessing to you, and we want to continue being a blessing to you. So friends, be sure to listen for the other telephone numbers at the end of the broadcast, as someone will be ready to pray with you and

0: powerful singing there by Jelly Roll. Lord, you are my strength. And when we trust in God, when God becomes our strength, no devil, no demon can rule us over, because God is all powerful. And friends, we have come to a very important part of this program. It's where we share with you the undiluted word of God. And our radio speaker for tonight is Reverend Augustine Momo. He's the pastor of the Central Assembly of God in Crossroads, Kingston, Jamaica. God bless you, Reverend Momo, as you share with Jamaica and the world what God has laid on your heart.
1: Thank you, Bishop Nelson. All right, tonight I'm going to be focusing in a way on mothers or the women. In Proverbs chapter number 14, I read from verse number 1, actually. That's the main focus here. Every wise woman buildeth her house, but a foolish

Who is a wise woman? Now, to answer that question, I will look at verse number 3 of Proverbs 14. It says, in the mouth of the foolish is a rod of pride, but the lips of the wise shall preserve them. Women are builders. And I'm going to say to the men, allow them to build under God. You should not be caught in trying to struggle with the women when it comes to building their home. All right? But there's a popular saying, maybe I need to start with that today. I hear people say this, behind every successful man, there is a woman. And I have struggled to understand that statement. That behind, some persons refine it and say, beside. Some of them say, in front of a man, there is every successful man, there is a woman. Now, how they came into that conclusion, I don't know. Sometimes it makes sense, sometimes it doesn't make sense. But don't forget that women are builders. But let me ask you this question. When you say behind every successful man, there is a woman, what of when the man fails? Are we going to say behind every unsuccessful man, there is a woman? So why you say, why we make this kind of statement? He put a strain and burden on the woman. I ask you a question. Somebody like Solomon. Solomon was very successful, very wealthy. He was the richest man in his time. So he was successful, but he was married to 700 wives and 300 concubines. Who do we arrogate his success to? Which of the women? Which of the women? Which of them? So, when a man doesn't do well, you blame the woman. When he does well, you say it's the woman still. But can I say this to you? Promotion comes from above. Solomon is not an example of a good father. Because so many wives in his life, but he was highly successful. Remember, it was God who pronounced the success of Solomon. God said, since you didn't ask, you only asked me for wisdom, you didn't ask me for the life of your enemies and all of that, I'm going to give you riches. So regardless of all the women, in fact, Solomon was

back to the point that he was entering the temple to go and worship the gods of his wife. So which of his wives are you going to say, is the one who made it successful? Promotion come from God. I'm not saying your wife or your partner cannot play a role. Yes, but they are not your lifter. They are not the one who promotes you. Yes, they can contribute, but ultimately, God is the lifter of any man. Yes, allow the women to build. But again, I'm also want to remind the women that the Bible says you can use your hand to pluck down your house. But the way to understand that is that there is arrogance coming out of the mouth of such a woman. As a woman, please humble yourself. I know that for the most part, women, one of their gifts is their mouth. And they will say it the way they want to say it. Please, while you are doing that, whatever you are saying, quote it or edge it around with some kind of level of humility. And that's what is required of you. To build, to be a wise builder, you must be a very humble woman. You know, there's another statement that I see, and so many men also capitalize on that. I hear this. Solomon was the one who made the same statement. He said, it is better to dwell in the corner of a housetop than to dwell with a brawling woman in a wide house. Now, some people come to my office as a pastor. Oh, she had nagged me. She's nagging me. She's this, she's that, and all of that. I will remind them, the man who made this statement is Solomon. Solomon have no right to speak about anything that has to do with a woman because he have 1,000 of them. In fact, if you are to say every one of them sleep in his room per night, it will take 3 years for the next one to come in. That's how much he has. And so if he's speaking from his own place of disadvantage because he has 1,000 women, you can't say this to somebody like me who enjoy the comfort of my wife, even though she nags, she whatever it is part of it. I will not stay in the corner of the housetop. I can't stay there. I prefer to stay within my own space. You know, so Solomon is not the right person to speak about this, and some men will jump on this and say, oh, she this, oh, she that, and all of that. But I've come to say to you tonight that please allow peace to reign at home. Allow the woman to build. Women, be humble when you deal with your husbands. Be very humble. Show them respect. The greatest need of a man from their wife is respect. Please talk with them. Don't speak in a very arrogant way. Nobody should see arrogance in your speech. Yes. And let me conclude by saying this to you. I've heard persons say this, and I've said it myself, that if your children don't do well, you get the blame. If they do well, you get the praise. And there are some persons who have really, really tried their best with their children. I tell you, you see them try. They've done everything. But yet, their children fail them. Their children choose their own way. You have tried, you rule well your house, you try to inculcate certain values and discipline in your children, and they turn out not to take those values. They choose their own different way. And there are so many persons who are listening to me right now who are condemning themselves because their children have gone out of the discipline that they inculcate in them. I give you today a word of healing and deliverance. Remember the God of heaven. The God of heaven. He was the father of Adam and Eve. God was their father. God was coming to speak to them every day, speaking to them. But yet, Adam and Eve disappointed God. I ask you a question. Are you saying that God is not a good father? Is that what you are telling me? That with all everything that God did, yet they disappointed God. Is God not a good father? That is a word for healing and deliverance for those of you who are there blaming yourself for the mistake your children are making and saying maybe you didn't teach them well. Jesus taught them well, but yet they disappointed God.

The Lord bless you. Father, in the name of Jesus, everyone within the reach of my voice, and particularly tonight, oh God, bring healing to them. Those who are crying and feeling bad because of what their children have turned into, be reminded that God was a good father, yet Adam and Eve failed God. God bless you.

Bless the Lord. Hallelujah. Find my peace. And we thank God for this beautiful word tonight from Reverend Augustine Momo, and was meant to encourage all the powerful, the strong women of Jamaica, those who trust in their God. And Solomon, in his wisdom, in Proverbs 31, the last couple of verses, says, "Her children arise up and call her blessed, her husband also, and he praiseth her. Many daughters have done virtuously, but thou excellest them all. Favor is deceitful, and beauty is vain, but a woman that feareth the Lord, she shall be praised." God bless you, women of Jamaica, and women of the Assemblies of God in Jamaica. God bless you. Do have a wonderful, productive, and victorious week in the Lord Jesus Christ.

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And if there's a need for prayer or further counseling, our prayer lines are open until midnight. The numbers are 805-6582, 373-8890, 892-1158, 678-9997,

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people, and hath raised up an horn of salvation for us in the house of his servant David, as he spake by the mouth of his holy prophets, which have been since the world began, that we should be saved from our enemies and from the hand of all that hate us, to perform the mercy promised to our fathers, and to remember his holy covenant, the oath which he swore to our father Abraham, that he would grant unto us, that we, being delivered out of the hand of our enemies, might serve him without fear, in holiness and righteousness before him all the days of our life. Good evening. I am Brother Norman Thompson. Greetings in the mighty name of Jesus, and welcome to another Voice of Holiness broadcast, the radio ministry of the Bethel United Church of Jesus Christ Apostolic in Jamaica and the West Indies. Each Sunday evening, it is our privilege and indeed pleasure to bring to you this 30-minute gospel program featuring songs, prayer, as well as a spoken word. Our program comes to you from the Bethel United Church located at 20 South Kemp Road, Kingston 4. Our presiding bishop is Devon Charles Brown and Bishop Michael Lewis, the host pastor. We now join the Voice of Holiness Choir as they minister in song, Love Lifted Me.

0: Hallelujah, hallelujah. Let's give God glory, somebody. 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Hallelujah, hallelujah. 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You can participate in Bible reading, meditation, and prayer. As we seek to strengthen or get strength from the Lord, send in your prayer requests and let us pray over them. We look forward to hearing from you. It is now time for prayer. Let's lift our faith to God for deliverance and healing as we approach the mercy seat. For you, we are praying with Minister Mortimer Mitchell.
1: Hallelujah. Father, we bless your name. We give you glory tonight. We give you honor, Lord God, as we can come on this radio program tonight to remind Jamaica that Jesus loves them. And his love is able to lift us out of our miry clay. To lift us, oh God, from situations, my God, that has kept us bound. Jesus saves, he keeps, he satisfies, and he's a rewarder of them that diligently seek him. And tonight, as the word go forth, Lord God, we pray in the name of Jesus Christ that it will break asunder every yoke

0: every fetter, every heart that is bound in sin. Oh God, we pray for salvation over Jamaica land we love tonight. We pray, God, that the word will root out and break down every barrier that will prevent Jamaica from seeing the love of God. So tonight we pray salvation of our nation. We pray, God, that somebody somewhere that is brokenhearted will surrender to you tonight, will come to know and trust you, who to know and trust Christ eternal. Have your way tonight over Jamaica land we love. Save to the utmost, Lord God, we pray. Have your way and take charge. Let the love of God break down the barriers that are withholding your people from salvation. In Jesus Christ's name we pray. Amen and amen.
1: Hallelujah. For tonight's scripture, we read from St. Luke 16, from verse 19 to 31. I'll be reading to you from the King James Version. There was a certain rich man which was clothed in purple and fine linen, and fared sumptuously every day. And there was a certain beggar named Lazarus, which was laid at the gate, full of sores and desiring to be fed with the crumbs which fell from the rich man's table. Moreover, the dogs came and licked his sores, and it came to pass that the beggar died and was carried by the angels into Abraham's bosom. The rich man also died and was buried. And in hell he lifted up his eyes, being in torment, and seeth Abram afar off, and Lazarus in his bosom, and he cried and said, Father Abraham, have mercy on me, and send Lazarus, that he may dip the tip of his finger in the water and cool my tongue, for I am tormented in this flame. But Abraham said, Son, remember that thou in thy lifetime receivest thy good things, and likewise Lazarus evil things. But now he is comforted, and thou art tormented. And beside all this, between us, you, there is a great gulf fixed, so that they which would pass from hence to you cannot, neither can they pass to us that would come from thence. Then he said, I pray thee therefore, Father, that thou wouldest send him to my father's house, for I have five brethren, that he may testify unto them, lest they also come into this place of torment. Abram saith unto him, they have Moses and the prophets, let them hear them. And he said, nay, Father Abram, but if one went unto them from the dead, they will repent. And he said unto him, if they hear not Moses and the prophets, neither will they be persuaded, though one rose from the dead. Amen. We give God glory for his word tonight. Hallelujah. Our mailing address, you may write us and let us know what this broadcast means to you and how you have been blessed. Our mailing address is The Voice of Holiness Broadcast, P.O. 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

0: Hallelujah, hallelujah. How important it is to be washed in the blood of the Lamb. Hallelujah, hallelujah. It is now time for the Word of God. Let's receive the ministry of tonight's speaker, Elder Winston Rowe.
1: Praise the Lord, everyone. It is so good to be alive and well and to testify that we breathe the breath of life this morning. Some did not have the opportunity to breathe the breath of life. So I give the Lord thanks. From the scripture that was read tonight, I have a question to you that are listening and to anyone else that are just passing by to hear. I want to ask you a question. The question is, if you should die, or if we must die. There was a poet by the name of Claude McKay who wrote a poem. I knew it from when I was going to primary school. And the topic was, if we must die. I won't get into the poem because I have some other verses for this. The opposite of life is death. And the opposite of born is to be unborn, never to be born. The wise man Solomon said in Ecclesiastes 3 verse 1, to everything there is a season. And a time to every purpose under the heaven. And he says there's a time to be born, and there's also a time to die. My question is, if we must die. Jesus was given a parable, and he was given the parable in a particular location, but he was also sensitizing us about another geographical location, which is hell and heaven. And every man that is born of a woman is of a few days. It doesn't matter how popular you become, it doesn't matter how great your name become in the earth, in the world, but you are of a few days and you are full of trouble. Mighty God. Jesus in Luke 16, 19, the third one, told us a story of a rich man and a poor man called Lazarus. Most people read this and they will just come to their conclusion one time. But let me get a little deeper in this. I want us to understand that, you know, it is God describing heaven and hell. God is letting us know

that truly there is a place of infinity and a place of infinity life and infinity death. Let me put it like that. That you will live forever or you will die forever. The parable is very important for us to understand. Jesus taught the parable to reveal the truth while confronting some people that we call the scribe and the Pharisees. And he was addressing them then, and he's still addressing us now. The Pharisees were people who were very, very, very Pharisaical. They were lovers of material stuff. They were lovers of position, lovers of material things. And he had to address them. And so in addressing them, he wanted them to know that, look, you can ridicule me now. You can live your flamboyant life now. But you one day is going to leave this place, and it's very important where you go. He was exposing to them that they had spiritual blindness, but also he was exposing to them that they don't have to be blind. My God. And he wants them to recognize that he is God and he has a place for them of eternal rest. Now listen, my beloved brethren. The rich man represents the spirit of pride, the spirit of the scribes and the Pharisees of the day, and even some of us in these days. Amen. And it is important to realize that God hates pride. He hates pride, and we see that pride came with a reward. It placed the rich man in a place that he was uncomfortable. He was tormented. Some people said there is no hell. But let me tell you something before I go further. You got to realize that even right now on earth, the temperature is giving us a hint. The whole of Europe is on fire. Not burning down, but the sun has turned up the heat in England, in France, in Germany, in Spain. People are dying of heat stroke. They are now trying in some of these countries. They don't use AC like me and you, but now they are trying to get AC to cool down their houses. You watch on the news last night, you see how many persons in Germany and France, Spain and England slept in the park. Because they can't go into your house. The heat is on. The heat is on. And this is nothing compared to what's coming. Oh God, you saw what happened last night? We saw something serious happen last night in a country. Not that we are boasting about it. But in Venezuela last night, God sent some, he just sent a smoke flare because he said in the last days there will be earthquake in diverse places. How many earthquakes took place yesterday on earth? Six earthquakes, six major earthquakes. We just hear about Venezuela, but there are more that took place. The God of heaven is speaking, and he's asking you the question, if you should die now, where would you go? Would you go in the bosom of Abraham in a place of bliss, a place of comfort and peace, a place of eternal beauty and beauty, beauty, beauty, and the place of rest? Are you going to go to a place of torment? Don't follow what people are saying. Some are trying to tell you that it's not going to happen. But I'm here to remind you, whether you believe it or not, one day you will die a death. The Bible teaches us about a future judgment.
The Bible teaches us that, behold, the bridegroom will come, and he's not going to come and come back to earth to be crucified upon a cross and to be mocked and to be laughed at. There are some people who were baptized in him, who have put on the name of Jesus. And the Bible says the dead in Christ, those who are already in Christ before they die, oh God, are going to rise first. And we that are in Christ and are alive and remain, we shall be caught up together with them to meet Jesus. Not in Jamaica now, not in America, not in Canada, not in Europe, not even in Africa, but in the air. And so shall we ever be with the Lord. If you must die tonight, where would you go? Mighty God. God is allowing you to listen to this word tonight because you need to hear this word. We are living in a time where there's so much confusion and chaos. And the Bible spoke about the abomination of desolation spoken by the prophet Daniel. He's telling us that something worse is coming than World War II. Some people say there's going to be a World War III. I am not sure about that. All I'm telling you, the next great event that will be taking place on earth is the rapture of the church of Jesus Christ. We're going to be taken out of this, mighty God, and we're going to be meeting our God in the here. My God, when you look in this century in which we live, there's so much human perception, and that many are living wealthy and many are forgotten about God. And many, my God Almighty, have become too scientifically minded and speak about only the advancement of technology. But I'm here to tell you that there is a God that declare that we should get ready to meet him, because he's not coming back to be hanged on a tree. He's coming back, somebody said, like a frowning judge. He's coming to judge the world. My God, in Revelation 22, 7 to 17, it declare, behold, he cometh. There is a rapture that is coming. Some are going to be left behind, but Jesus is going to meet his people in the air. Don't you read it? My God, it is in 1 Thessalonians 4, 17. Some will meet the Antichrist. Some is going to meet dear Christ. Not me. I will meet my Jesus Christ. Are you want to come? Do you want to come? You want to follow me? Then it's time to repent and be baptized in the name of Jesus Christ for the remission of your sin and receive the gift of the Holy Ghost. Don't you know that God is going to move his people out before the tribulation period? My God, there's going to be a time that we call tribulation and great tribulation. It's coming. There's a system coming in place for those who will be left behind. There is going to be wrath, and this wrath won't be the wrath of the presidents or the prime ministers or the kings of the earth. It's going to be the wrath of God. Are you ready to come to know him? It's going to be a time that you're going to wish you never born. Listen to me. There's an opportunity tonight for you to get ready. Be ready when he comes. Are you hearing me tonight? My God, we the church, we will not taste death. In fact, the sins of Jesus Christ, we don't die. Yes, they have a funeral, but we rest in him, in the bosom of Abraham. The rich man saw the comfort that he has missed, and he wanted a little water. Is there somebody here tonight want some water? Jesus said, I am the living water. He that thirsteth, there's so many thirsty people on earth. There's so many persons right now, you can't even walk in Jamaica and the earth without needing some water to drink. But Jesus, the living well, he's the one that giveth the water
that you will never thirst again. Will you repent tonight? Will you choose life tonight? Will you come to eternity tonight? If we must die, if I must die, if you must die, die in Christ. Repent and be baptized in the name of Jesus Christ for the remission of your sins, and you shall receive the gift of the Holy Ghost. God bless you to do so.

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We hope you were truly blessed. Remember to give us a call here at Bethel at 876-922-1476 or email us at bethelscr@gmail.com. Do make an effort to join us next week Sunday on RJR for another broadcast if the Lord tarries. Until then, remember that Jesus came and died for you. Yes, you. Jesus truly loves you. Don't delay. Meet him at the cross today and make it right with him. God bless you.

0: 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Johnson.
1: I greet you again tonight in the all-powerful name of King Jesus. Ladies and gentlemen, time is of the essence. And time is something to check on. And I draw your attention to the church at this time. I am referring back to the scripture of 1 Thessalonians chapter 5. And I'm reading from the verse 6. Let us not sleep as do others, but let us watch and be sober. For they that are asleep, sleep in the night, and they that are drunken, are drunken in the night. But let us, I love to use the word us, let us who are of the day be sober, put on the breastplate of faith and love, and for the helmet, the hope of salvation. And I love to send across this message to the church. The church. It's almost time for the church to leave. Somewhere or the other, God knows that there would be churchmen sleeping when they should not be sleeping. God knew that there would be churchmen drinking and drunken, because there is something that an individual will engage into when they are so

they would not engage in that. But when they are drunk, glory, the liquor primed them to do the things that they should not. So the Bible said Jesus is talking to his church. Hello? His church. The church that Jesus built, it built by revelation. On one occasion, there was a question, who thou say that he is? Glory to God. And God gave a revelation to a Holy Ghost minister. He said, thou art the Christ. Glory to God. A son of the living God. Because God put on flesh and dwell among us and call the flesh Son of God. Hallelujah. But in the flesh was God. So the Bible said, right at that point, the Bible said, when the preacher gave the revelation, Jesus said, flesh and blood could never have this knowledge. I'm talking to somebody who want to make the rapture, for it's about time now. He said, flesh and blood does not do this. It is my Father is in heaven. And hear this now. Upon this rock. Come on, church. Come on, come on, come on. Upon this rock. I will build, not Bishop Johnson. Come on, not you, Bishop. Come on. It's not the international man. The Bible said, Jesus said, upon this rock, I'll build my church. Glory. That's why the church is called Jesus. Hello. You don't want to hear about Jesus because you don't baptize in Jesus' name. But the reason why you baptize in Jesus' name, the Bible says, is to remit your sin. That is, fail to be baptized in the name of Jesus, your sin cannot be remitted. The Bible said at Pentecost, glory to God, when the audience coming together, glory to God, and when they was convicted of the power of God, they said to the preacher, what shall we do? We don't have much of that today. People just going anything they want to do. Everybody do everything you want to do in the church, but that's not the church. Glory to God. He said, on this rock, I build the church. Hallelujah. Hear what the preacher said. Repent. Not some of you. I don't know how some of these men don't get down into Jesus' name when you're talking about Jesus. Come on. Repent. Every one of you. 17 nation was there. And God spoke to them. He said, repent. Every one of you, hallelujah, and be baptized, Kishama, in the name, N-A-M-E. And if you stop me, if you switch off the that radio, God kill you. God mash you up. Take the word. Because that's what going to judge you. Repent, every one of you, and be baptized into the name of Jesus. It's in there. Don't tear it out. Why? For the remission of sin. And you too shall receive the gift of the Holy Ghost. He said clearly, he said, if you don't have the Spirit of God, you are none of his. So seal it that you get the Holy Ghost. Here Paul said, you men, you are not drunk. You're of the day. It's only these scriptures let me know that you have some night men. Glory to God. But there's a differentiation. Hallelujah. There's a set of the Holy Ghost.

people are in the day and some people are in the night. So he said, you are not of the night. Come on, apostolic, come on. Come on, you are not of the night. You are of the day. So you must be sober. Glory to God, I want you to talk to your wife on the bed and say we must be sober. Walk with your friend and said we must be sober. Tell your folks at the workplace, I cannot do any and anything. I have to be sober. That's why you want me to go with an appointment there and a point down there. I cannot go there. I have to be sober. When you're sleeping, you do some things that you should not do. Hello? And when you get up and get to place, you fret and wonder if you've gone into that. When you drink some bad kind of doctrine, hallelujah, it is time for the church to wake up. I think Paul said to the young man Timothy, he said, continue in the doctrine, for by so doing you save yourself and them that hear. Come on, Holy Ghost people. Apostolic is an apostolic. If they call you junk, so they know that when people junk, they do something on the opposite. When you're mad, you do something there. Now, Peter did not say, I'm not mad. He did not say that. He did not say he's not junk. Lord God Almighty atop, I'm glad I'm mad for Jesus. I feel it in my sanctified soul. So I'll walk to the church and tell the people, holiness is not a dream. I feel it in my sanctified soul. Hallelujah! Holiness is not a dream. Akashima mama, Lord God Almighty, Holy Ghost people, it's almost time for the Lord to come. I hear the people say, the star from heaven is growing dim, and it must lift your hand. It must. Thank you, Jesus. Thank you, Jesus. Thank you, Jesus. Thank you, Jesus. Thank you, Jesus. That in your name and for your sake, in Jesus' name.

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Oh, yes, Lord, I thank you. I thank you. I thank you for a brand new day, a brand new week. Oh, my goodness. Can you imagine? Oh, I think the weeks are just going by. By the time you get to Friday, it's Monday morning. So let me say good morning, good morning, good morning to my global family. Welcome to Diaspora Daybreak right here on Radio Jamaica, RDR 94 FM. You are your connection to news, culture, and story shaping all people across the globe, whether you are waking up in Jamaica, London, New York, Tokyo, Canada, wherever you are this morning. We say good morning, good morning, good evening, good night, good afternoon. Yes, anywhere you are, we just want you to know that this is a beautiful day. And of course, we're here reflecting on God's greatness and, of course, his loving care and tender mercies. And you know what? The season is on. What kind of season? Which season I'm talking about? It's not mango season. It's not jackfruit season. It is graduation season too. So to those who have walked the stage over the past days and weeks, and those stepping up to collect their certificates, the diplomas, or the degrees in coming days and weeks, take a bow, take a bow, take a bow, wow, wow, or take a bow. You know that song, Madam Producer, Take a Bow? Yes, man. Earning that degree, certificate, or qualification takes serious perseverance and dedication. You have made your families, your communities, your teacher, and the entire global diaspora incredibly proud of you this morning. So this milestone isn't just an ending. It's the launching pad for the next big adventure, the next big move. Oh, yes, the future looks bright. Based on what I've experienced over the past couple of days, I must say the future looks bright. As you celebrate this monumental achievement, remember that your knowledge is a powerful tool to help uplift and build your communities worldwide for some great inspiration to share as we go along. So you know what, and I'm one proud daddy. I am one proud daddy because no, she's not graduating, but yesterday the Junior World Learning and Activity Center, which my daughter attends, yes, they say a good early start makes a better finish. They had their end of year function yesterday, performing arts special awards and graduation function over there at the Rehoboth Gospel Assembly, 77 Constant Spring Road. I was there, and to my surprise, listeners, I don't know. To my surprise, I was the master of ceremonies for the Performing Arts Presentation and Special Awards. And you know, I stepped away because I had something to do. I just stepped to the backstage, and I heard my daughter's name, and I said, what is she being awarded for? And listeners, oh my goodness, I didn't catch the applause, didn't get a video, but I get the photo. My daughter was the recipient of one of the director's award for excellence and leadership, and she is just in preschool. Can you imagine? S.A. Edwards received the director's award, because you know you have the teacher's award, then the principal's award, but when you go to the director's award, that is the principal director of the school, in the person of Mrs. Andrea Lynn. I want to say thank you to the principal, to her teacher, Auntie Jen, all the teachers in the preschool department, and the entire population over there at Junior World Learning and Activity Center. I was so excited to see SA being awarded. And she's been doing good in school, you know. I mean, she has received teacher's award. Of course, you've seen her on my Instagram page running and winning. You understand what I'm saying? So I'm just one proud father. And I know that many mothers out there, many fathers, aunties, uncles, cousins, brothers and sisters, and family and friends and neighbors are just as excited as the children go step up this week, last week into this week, for their certificates as it relates to their graduation exercise. And of course, the theme for yesterday's graduation, be the best that you can be. Whatever you're doing, be the best version of it. And I also want to celebrate with all those listeners whose children and or their child has been doing exceptionally well, you know, when it comes on to the academics. So congratulations, and of course,

there was a graduation that you attended. I'm excited with you. I'm excited for you, and I'm celebrating with you as a very proud parent. I see Lisa in Southfield, Miss Audrey in Portmore. And listeners, Miss Audrey had a big bash on the weekend. I surprised her on her birthday. When was that? Saturday evening? Yes, I passed through Miss Audrey's birthday over there on 4th Street in Kingston. She didn't expect me at all. I didn't expect to see me. But I showed up, and I just wished her happy birthday. You're not going to stay all evening, all night, but as long as you show up, that's what's important, right? Dahlia in the UK, Vivian, we say good morning. Robert Green and the crew, Robert, Janet, Gordon, Kenesha, Romel, Brother Bunny, and family in O'Mealy District. Good morning. 3 Cent. We saw 3 Cent. And of course, his twins over there in Lucy Hanover on Friday afternoon. Oh, what a time we had with our friends from USF. Yes, Jennifer in Connecticut. Good morning. Good morning. Phoenix, good morning. Latoya and Kevoy. And Latoya, yes, your big son graduated today. I see the pictures, man. Lots of niceness going on over there. Elaine in Westmoreland, good morning to you. And John in Montego Bay. Arlene over there in the Bronx, good morning, good morning, good morning, good morning, good morning. And Sonia in Atlanta, Georgia, good morning. Joyce in the UK, good morning. Amoy, my niece over there in St. Anne, good morning to you too. Yes, thank you, thank you, thank you, thank you for waiting up for me. Thank you for tuning in with tuning in to Diaspora Daybreak. Yeah, you know that song that says take a bow, take a bow. Is it take a bow, or who sing it? Is it Rihanna? The song about take a bow, or da da da da da da da, or whatever. I know we'll figure it out before we get out this morning. But I am so excited, and you know you have to cheer them on. It doesn't matter whether they receive an award or not. I just want to encourage parents and family and friends. Cheer on your children or your child. It doesn't matter. Everybody won't get A. Everybody won't get F either. So cheer them on as they go along. Whatever you think that they love, just keep at it. You know, my first daughter. Yeah, can I brag a little bit? Can I brag a little bit? My first daughter, when she was a child, you know, a toddler growing up, she would walk on her toe point. She would never walk flat footed. She, you know, when somebody see a tippy toe, that's how she was walking. And as a result of that, I said, okay, ballet for her should be easy. And I sent her for ballet class, and she enjoyed ballet, and she was dancing ballet all the way up until she quit ballet. Then she went over into guitar. Then she went over into, I think it was a keyboard she started playing. And then she went over into basketball. And I said, you know what? I'm not one of those parents that is going to stay here and say, okay, you must become a lawyer, you must become a doctor, you must become a police. No. I'm going to support your dream, whatever you put your hands to and your minds to, I am going to support it. And today, I can say my daughter is a well-respected sports enthusiast. She is a basketball player. She's a sports manager. You know what I'm saying? So if you think that only police and lawyer and doctor and teacher and politicians gonna make money, look at sports, listeners. Look at sports. You see these soccer players. You see what's going on in the World Cup. You see how much millions they're making. You see how much millions, how many millions these runners are making. Okay, you stay there. So don't just be one dimensional and lock into one area of profession and think that this, if you're not doing this, then you're not coming out to anything good. Support your child or your children's dream and watch them grow. Watch how they blossom into something beautiful. You understand what I'm saying? And then you will know exactly what they are made of and what they're capable of. And now, she loves to swim. She loves water. So she does swimming on the weekends. And then I realized that she start to, you know, in Jamaica we say boom boom, where is it, kin pupa lick? We boom flick. Yes. So I realized that Esse was boom flicking all over the mats, flipping left, right, and center, on the bed, on the floor, flipping all over the place. I said, okay then. Seems like you like gymnastics. And

0: sisters for my son up into gymnastics class. So what I would do is alternate, because each week I said you can't do both because they're very physical. So they there's a lot of wear and tear on the body. So at 3 years old, like, I know you can't do swimming and then go to gymnastics or vice versa. So I said, okay, let's alternate. This week swimming, next week gymnastics. And listeners, for the past couple of weeks, all SA is saying, Daddy, she can't say gymnastics. I said, Daddy, gymnastic, Daddy, gymnastic. I said, what do you want to do this week, swimming or gymnastic? Gymnastic, Daddy, gymnastic. So she is into gymnastics. She's into swimming. And God knows what else she's going to be doing. So listeners, I'm encouraging you as parents, support your child or your children's dream, okay? Don't give up on them. Don't give up on them, all right? And to all those who came out in Lucy on Friday, thank you. And for the first time, I think it's my first time going on the road outside of Diaspora Daybreak, and my producer Lady P was with me producing on Friday, so we had lots of fun over there on Friday. All right, okay, good. Hey, is Dad and Johnny? Okay. I'm gonna get to that message in just a little while. Dahlia in the UK, thank you. Derek over there in Peckham, Marcia in Lake Spen, good morning to you too. Edgar, we say good morning. I think Edgar is sending me the song that I'm thinking of. Madam Producer, click on that and tell me if that's a song. I'm talking about. But yes, listeners, let's celebrate our children. Let's celebrate them and support them in whatever way we can. And this week, I know lots of graduations happening this week. I know Tuesday tomorrow it's going to be the Brayton Infant and Primary School graduation. And then on the 1st, the 1st, I'm heading over to Ensom City because they'll be having their Ensom City Primary. They'll be having their graduation also. So let's celebrate with our children as they go on to greatness right here in Jamaica, land we love, and across the diaspora. Let's take a break and come back to you.
1: 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We got one life, so let's make it
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Yes, listeners, and you know, another bit of information I must share is that you must also support your child. Show up at all times. You understand me? Because as parents, we show up for our jobs. It doesn't matter what time our boss calls on us. We show up. We show up for our personal business and whatever we have to do. So I'm encouraging parents, if you never start, if you weren't doing

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Show up for your children. Show up for them at school. 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If you can't stay all day, let the school see you. Let the principal see you. Let the teacher see you, because it makes a world of difference when the teacher or the school realize that this parent or these parents are always there for their children. They're having barbecue, they're having fun day, they're having sports day, whatever. Show up, listeners. Show up for your children. You understand me? It makes no sense you're not there throughout life, and then when they reach adulthood or when they're graduating, you want to get up and take the credit that, oh, I'm proud of my daughter, I'm proud of my son, and you weren't there throughout their schooling. Show up, and when you show up, when the time is right, you'll have all reason to show off. But if you're not showing up, you can't show off. All right, so inside Diaspora Daybreak, you know what we do. We keep you inspired, we keep you entertained, and not only that, we also keep you informed by way of information. So let's go trotting across the globe and hear what's happening across the world by way of the global beat. It's all about news, top news stories from across the diaspora.

Oh yes, I don't know Pat enough. Today I think is the ninth day of summer, and if today is just the ninth day, I don't want to know what the rest of summer is gonna be like, because listeners, it is very, very hot. So here we go inside the Global Beat. Top stories making headlines in Jamaica, the Caribbean, the UK, Canada, the USA, and beyond. Right here, we're keeping you connected to the heartbeat of the diaspora. So let's dive into it and tell you what's going on across the world. And you should know by now, well, I didn't get to follow much this weekend as it relates to sports. Because I tell people that I'm not really a sports fan, you know, but whatever is happening in the season anytime, then I'm going to go with it. And soccer is on, the 2026 FIFA World Cup is on. And we see Canada doing some damage earlier on. But right now, there is this Jamaica US TCN agreement controversy. And we talk about TCN. It is all about the Third Country Nationals Program. The Jamaican government has negotiated a memorandum of understanding with U.S. regarding the Third Country Nationals TCN program. Under this agreement, the island is temporarily process and housing English-speaking migrants detained by the U.S., and the controversy continues. So that is still in news across the globe. Tourism Infrastructure Warning: the Jamaica Hotel and Tourism Association, JHTA, has warned that the country risks losing its competitive edge unless the government rapidly accelerates investment in infrastructure. And we can understand we need a whole lot more when it comes down to infrastructure as a result of what we experienced with the passage of Hurricane Melissa. Now, the West Indies Academy secured a commanding 76-run victory over Sri Lanka emerging players, powered by a massive 177-run century by, is it Shakir Paris? Yes, little cricket. I know Jamaicans love their cricket, you know. And even though it's World Cup that's on right now. And as we talk about World Cup, as it relates to the US and Canada, World Cup knockout stunner. Canada defeated South Africa 1-0 in their round of 32 match at the Los Angeles Stadium in Inglewood. So that's what's going on now. So Canada is now advanced to the round of 16. Yeah, they have advanced to the round of 16. So you have the third. Yeah, what are we talking about? We started, we were at 48, then 32, then it go to 16, then it going to what? 8, then to 4, then 2, then 1. Okay, then. Yes, out of the two, we'll have the winner, right? The U.S. military carried out additional strikes on Iranian sites after a Panama-flagged oil tanker and U.S. naval bases were attacked in the

the Strait of Hormuz. No casualties reported, but the standoff continues to impact global oil prices. So let's watch and see where that is concerned. As it relates to Europe and the UK, Russian forces launched a barrage of 129 drones and ballistic missiles across Ukraine, targeting state-owned energy processing facilities and residential apartment blocks in cities like Sumy. Oh boy, tensions have surfaced in British press following reports that Prince Harry and his family plans to visit the UK were unexpectedly cancelled at the 11th hour. So, okay, we know that there's a lot of stuff going on in the royal family. You see, listeners, some of you think it's only poor people and black people have problems. Even the rich, even the famous, they do have problems of their own. So just when you think it's your problem, your family have problems, family problems all around. Nothing is unique to any one set of people, that much I can tell you. The Democratic Republic of Congo, DRC, has filed a formal case against Rwanda at the International Court of Justice, further straining relations in the Great Lakes region. And we see two former Moroccan politicians have been jailed as part of a massive original drug trafficking case. So lots to watch and see what's going on in the world. And if I jump over here and go on to the hold on, because there are some things that we might not pick up right there and then, but if I jump over here, I might be able to see a few more stuff. And yes, there was something else. All right, you know, when we come back, there are some other things that's happening in the world that I need to bring to your attention. Where are they? Let me jump over here and see if it is

see if there's any truth to what they're saying about the moon turning to strawberry. We need something to look out for. So we will just watch and see if there's any truth to that one. That's not the only thing I was looking out for. There's something else I need to not that. Hold on, listeners, hold on. Bear with me, you see. Tell Nalwell I'm not so tech savvy, but every now and then I try to find what's going on and share. How did I get here the other night? There was something I did, and it brought me right to the pages that I needed to look at. Okay, okay, hold on, let me do this and see if I can find it here. Do this, and if I press this, chances are, okay, I might get it. Okay, no, that's not it. That's not, yes, this is, okay, this looks like it. This looks like it. Okay, good, I did that already. Okay, no, all right, yeah, so let's continue. There's something coming out of Bermuda. There's something coming out of Bermuda where the prime minister said they have to shoot him, something like that. Let me see if I can find that story, because I said, what, you don't want to send them that? I think that message is kind of strong. You don't want to send too much of a strong message to the U.S. or anybody for that matter. You know? I wouldn't tell them you have to shoot me at all, because chances are, if you're not careful, they will. Or you might get shot and believe that's them. But listeners, you heard about the that's not it. I don't know. I'm going to ask Madam Producer. You'd have to, and you need to give me a 411 when it comes on. Is it 411 or 101? And it comes on to this social media thing, you know, because when I don't need the stories, I find them. And when I read it, when I need to go back to them, no, I can't find them. What can go so? What can go so? Let me move right along. Oh, yes. Legendary soca artist Oscar B dies. Yes, he is no longer with us. He sings songs such as Soca Bogle and Soca Tati. Yes, it's just crazy, you know. In recent times, we're losing some folks that we just didn't expect to lose. But you see, life is so unpredictable. We don't know exactly who is going next, but one thing for sure, somebody is going. You don't know if it's you or it's your neighbor or if it's a family member, and that is the reason we ought to try our best as possible to live good with each other, because you don't know if the person you're seeing today will be your last sight of them, right? And there was also the funeral service of the late Court of Appeal President, former retired Court of Appeal President, the Honorable Justice Ian Xavier Ford. He was remembered not only for his historic contributions to the justice system, but also for his profound humility and devotion to his family. Of course, his funeral service was held on Friday at the Stella Maris Roman Catholic Church in St. Andrew. And of course, we saw, you know, state officials, members of the legal fraternity, family and friends. And that's the late husband of MP Marlene Malou Fort. Yeah, so we extend condolences again to her and her family. Good. Yeah, see it here. PM Brown insists that Antigua and Barbuda will not accept colonials from the U.S. Prime Minister, the Right Honorable Gaston Brown, has reiterated his administration will not give the green light for the United States to include criminals in the third country national arrangement being discussed. The Prime Minister also says Antigua and Barbuda has offered to take no more than 10 third country nationals per year, insisting the 120 being proposed by the United States is unacceptable. Prime Minister Brown says the position is driven by an effort to cooperate with the United States while protecting the national interest of Antigua and Barbuda. Now, he was addressing the 78th meeting of the Organization of Eastern Caribbean States, OECS, authority at Royal Tent Resort in Antigua on Sunday.

as he assumed the chairmanship for the next year. Antigua and Barbuda, like several other countries, states, has signed a non-binding memorandum of understanding with the U.S. to accept third country nationals. These are individuals from individuals whom the U.S. is not able to deport to their respective countries for various reasons. But I'm wondering though, and I would want to understand why is America unable to deport individuals to their countries? Why they can't send them back directly to their countries? That's my question. Why have to send them elsewhere? All right. Well, I think more to come up because our countries are part of that too. But I know our minister of security came out and said that we're accepting no criminals. So let's watch and see. And we see where the churches that missed out on applying for the post Hurricane Melissa cleanup grants could get another opportunity. Local government minister Desmond McKenzie says he may have to facilitate those discussions. And I think there's another $50 million being given to the churches over in the West as it relates to their cleanup initiative. And talking about the West on Friday night, so listeners, I had a full weekend, a busy weekend, I must say, because after we left Lucy on Friday evening, we went over to Christiana. So I drove from Hanover back to St. James into Trelawney into St. Anne, I think. No. From St. James, from Lucy to Trelawney, and I made a right. You know that road that when you're going to, when you pass the Trelawney Multipurpose Stadium? Yes, drove through the Cane Field and wait a bit and Alps and all them places into Manchester, over to Christiana, a place called Moravia, and that's where they had a gospel concert. They didn't call it set up our nine night, but it's a gospel concert they had in celebration of the life of Miss Linda Smichael, Sister Linda Smichael, and that's the late mother of Mr. Audley Gordon, who is the executive director of the National Solid Waste Management Authority, NSWMA. Yeah, I think I got it right this time. Yeah, so we're over there on Friday night with the likes of Kerry Sales, Sebastian Braham, Mr. Gordon's daughter, Ari Gordon, Candy Isaacs, and others. We really had a wonderful time, and Marsha Reds spinning some music. Had a wonderful time, and that didn't go beyond 11 o'clock, you know. Never go beyond 11 o'clock, because at 10:30, the last artist went on stage, and the likes of Dennis Chung, president, CEO of the FID. Yes, is it Forensic Investigation Division? Yes, he was there giving support. We saw a lot of police officers, members of the JCF that were there too. And can understand, because we had ministers like Desmond McKenzie, Oliver Babsey Grange, and even Damien Crawford was also on hand to give support to Mr. Audley Gordon. So we had a wonderful time there. Came back in Saturday morning, and the list goes on when it comes on to my daughter and some other stuff, and then not graduation but the prize giving ceremony yesterday over there at Hydell. So yes, very packed weekend, but we enjoyed it, and it's all about, you know, doing what we love, and we love what we do, and that is the reason we are here inside Diaspora Daybreak on Radio Jamaica, RJR 94 FM. We take a break and come right back to you.

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2: When criminal allegations are swirling around a public official, should they stand firm, step aside, or take leave? Does the presumption of innocence mean business as usual? Or does public trust demand more? Should we wait for actual charges or act when the investigation points in a troubling direction? In law, you're innocent until proven guilty. But in public life, perception can sometimes enter the way.

0: witness box before the trial begins. Balancing Justice host Andre Earl Casey discusses these and other issues on Lawyers Open House with his esteemed colleagues, attorneys at law Mr. Ian Wilkinson Casey, Ms. Marjorie Shaw, and Mr. Craig Carter on Tuesday, June 30 at 9 p.m. right here on Radio Jamaica 94 FM.
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0: Oh, yes, still here. Yes, still here with you. Still here with you. Good morning, Edgar. Yes, traveling around the world. Yeah, that's one good thing about being a broadcaster, and being a part of the RJ Athena Group. There are times when they're going to be having a lot of outside broadcasts and, of course, different events and things that you have to be a part of. And it takes you to every nook and cranny of Jamaica, and I love that you get to meet the listeners, you get to interact with them, you get to meet other people, and you get to meet some of the sponsors that sponsor the broadcast and the program. So I love what I do. Please send congratulations to my grandniece Kaylee on her graduation. Also send congratulations to my granddaughter Kayla on passing her PEP exam and also her graduation. I'm really proud of her. Goodness coming from joy out of Confidence Avenue. Yes, Tony from the Bronx, still in Jamaica, having a good time. Yes, man, drink as much as you can, eat as much as you can, because when you go back to where you're from, you won't be to do all that you're doing, like what you're doing. Only in Jamaica you can do certain things, right? And Schoolfield Primary School in St. Elizabeth will be having their graduation this coming Tuesday. Also, Hopewell Prep in Santa Cruz will be having their own next Thursday. Congratulations to all the students. It's coming from Godfrey in Malvern. It's a Schoolfield, mighty long. It's a mighty long way, no? Schoolfield, not near at all. At all. I've been up there maybe about on two occasions. So let me say good morning to all the listeners up in Schoolfield, St. Elizabeth. It's a mighty long way, because even on Friday night we had to sing the song Hard Road to Travel and a Mighty Long Way to Go. I was going to ask Mr. Gordon, who is his MP, because the road around Moravia, to go around Moravia, the road not pretty at all, at all, at all. And driving through Trelawney, driving through Trelawney into Manchester, I must say, a lot of breakaways, A lot of breakaways. It's crazy. If you're not from the area, I wouldn't encourage you to drive through Trelawney in the night. No, It's best if you drive in the daytime and take it easy on the road. I saw some crazy driving on the weekend. Take it easy, because there are a lot of breakaways over there in Trelawney. All right, I think I'm able to gather some of the things I was looking for earlier on. Maybe jump over here, because I tend to send them to myself, but I didn't have access to that device just now. So let me see if I can find what I was looking for, because some very interesting things, as I say, from time to time will pop across my timeline, and if I don't save them. Okay, this I needed to make mention of the passing of the Honorable Louis Farrakhan. Of course, he's the head of the Nation of Islam. His wife, Khadija Farrakhan, passed on the weekend. Yes, I know that was a story that I saved to make mention of, because whether you believe it or not, the Nation of Islam is very much alive and well in Jamaica. There are those who they don't go to the regular temple, the regular sanctuaries like others, but they go to their various temples and mosques. So the Honorable Minister Louis Farrakhan, with deep sadness yet profound gratitude to Allah, has announced that his beloved wife of 72 years, my God, 72 years, the First Lady of the Nation of Islam, Mother Khadija Farrakhan, has returned to Allah. May Allah be pleased with her. I like that. She has returned to Allah. May Allah be pleased with her. So, Allah not pleased with Allah, to send her back. Well, let's see what happens. But she married the minister in 1953. Over 7 decades of partnership, purpose, and unwavering devotion to one another and to their people. She stood by him through every stage of his life, witnessed his growth, walked beside him as he rebuilt a nation, and never wavered once. Wow. And in life, that's what you need. That is what you need in life. Every man needs a woman that is going to stand by him through thick and thin. Likewise, every woman needs a man who's going to stand by her through thick and thin. Too often, we just walk away, even though we go before God and man and say, until death do us part, in sickness and in health, for better, for worse. As sickness comes, some gone. As worse comes, some gone. You know what I'm saying? And when you look at some individuals who can stay with each other, 72 years, and that's the lifespan of a human being. Because the Lord promises what? 70? That's the lifespan of a human being. And they've been together for 72 years. And if you know anything about Louis Farrakhan and the Nation of Islam, he has been through some really perilous times, you know. But what? Khadija stood by him all the way. And that is what we need in life. We need that partner. We need that friend who is going to stand with us through thick and thin. Because all of us, you know what is the funniest thing about life? All of us, we need someone to stand with us. But at the end of the day, we are so quick and easy to walk away from each other. When you ask some people, why you leave? Why you walk away from your husband? Why you walk away from your wife? Why you walk away from your baby mother, baby father? When you check it out, some foolishness, not even foolishness, foolishness, some little foolishness, and they pack up the bags and they're gone, left you to fight it out all by yourself. But I must, well, I can't say to her now, but to all those women that are standing by their man and all those men who are standing by their woman, yeah, kudos to you. Great going. That's what love is all about. A true queen has returned to Allah in the person of Khadija Farrakhan, the wife, the late wife of Louis Farrakhan. All right. What else? Yes, I mentioned this. I can go back to it. I mentioned it because I know I saw it where the moon, the strawberry moon, is the traditional name for June's full moon and is expected to be visible throughout the northern hemisphere. It reaches its full phase during the evening, although it will appear full for much of the night. Contrary to popular belief, the moon is not actually pink. The name originates from Native American tribe who associated this full moon with short strawberry harvesting season. So they say a rare strawberry moon will be in the sky tonight. So listeners, later on, let's look to the skies and see if we see the strawberry moon. It's not something we can go pick now. Just let you know. Don't try to pick it, all right? That's not possible. And okay, this is another story. I mentioned part of it, but let's take a break. It's now, yeah, let's take a break and come back.
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that after daybreak, and remember I mentioned that Prime Minister, the Right Honourable Gaston Browne, says that he's not taking any criminals. Yes, according to the, as part of the TCN agreement, the third country and national agreement. Well, see here now, Prime Minister Gaston Browne says he is convinced that the visa restriction imposed by the United States on Antigua and Barbuda were intended to pressure his government into accepting the third country nationals from the U.S. under a proposed resettlement arrangement. You have to shoot me, Brown says. He will not bow to U.S. Pressure, right? And that's one thing they will use. And I know a lot of foreign leaders, a lot of leaders in other countries. And I guess because they're already prime minister, they don't need to go to America for anything whatsoever. And given the age that we're living in, you can have Zoom meeting, you can have WebEx meeting, you can have Teams meeting. You don't have to travel too far these days to see anybody. You can have a telephone conference. So I guess there are lots of foreign leaders, especially Caribbean nationals. They don't give one red cent about the U.S. visa. They don't have to go to America. And a lot of times people, especially the Jamaicans, they believe that if you don't go to America, you know, travel. There are lots of countries in the world that you can travel to, all right? So you need to utilize those other countries. And there was a little bit of controversy over in Portmore at the Ascot Primary School. Students with lower PEP results were barred from wearing caps and gowns. And that was just crazy. I saw where the Ministry of Education came out and condemning that. Yes, that's foolishness. Foolishness. You understand what I'm saying? We cannot segregate or deprive our students.

and some won't get it right away. You understand me? So don't do that. I think that was just wrong. Wrong judgment on the part of the administration. Yes, man, graduation is a time to celebrate, not a time to divide the graduates and the students. No, so I don't know. I don't know what's on your mind this morning, but what I would want to throw on the table, especially, and it's a conversation that I think we have all the time, when it comes down to graduation, yes, we want our kids to look nice and we dress them up and all kind of stuff and put them in the front of dangles and all kind of stuff. But I strongly believe, and this is just my take, you can weigh in on it. You can weigh in on it. And it's gonna go back to even the whole thing at Ascot Primary, right? A highly controversial trending topic, perfect for tonight. It has to do with graduation apartheid. Should schools be allowed to bar students from wearing caps and gowns based on their academic or exam performance? I don't think so. I'm not even asking that question. The question I'm going to be asking, should students wear gowns or just their regular uniform on graduation day? Because guess what, listeners? I don't know. Well, I don't get there yet, and I'm going to be getting there in short order, because ESSEC will graduate eventually. I don't know the average cost of a graduation, no. And based on the school your child is attending, or the child attends, then that also determine how much you fork out and pay. Because some graduation package, oh my goodness, you wonder if they're graduating from university. You wonder, are they graduating from university? Or college, because the amount, right? I hear that some primary and basic school graduation packages running anywhere from 16,000 to 26, and sometimes more. You understand what I'm saying? And I understand you're paying for the certificate and the photo and all that kind of stuff. But in this day and age, everybody have camera, everybody have phone taking pictures. So my question is, should children graduate in gowns or just their regular uniform? You understand? Because you have to pay for the gowns, you're renting the gowns, you understand? You have to pay for that. And if you're not doing that, if you choose to go dress up, let me keep it simple. If you choose to dress up, then new shoes, new dress, new pants, new shirt, all these kind of things. And I'm saying, why not just have the graduation exercise with the children wearing their uniform? That happened at Junior World yesterday, where the students were in their uniform, even those who weren't graduating, but they're performing. They're on the uniform. I think I missed them all last year when Esther performed. She had on a uniform, but I don't know what happened to me this year. I'm gonna dress her up, put on our pretty dandan. Never have to buy anything. She could have worn our church dress, put on our pretty dandan, and then somebody said to me, "Say, oh, you and your daughter match." I didn't realize that. Well, that's what happened. But yeah, we looked alike earlier on in the same color. But I'm just saying, no. Should children graduate in gowns or just wear their regular uniform? The issue has to do with what happened at Ascot Primary in Portmore, where administrators split the graduating class based on their primary exit profile result. Students were deemed proficient, wore full graduation regalia, while those who did not meet specific academic marks were forced to wear their regular uniform. That was just wrong on every side. Wrong, wrong, wrong. And I hope no other school or any other student will be humiliated in such a manner. So yes, talk to me, students. Talk to me, parents. Talk to me. Talk to me. Should students wear regular uniform on graduation day? Or should they be done? Should they be in golf? And not to mention all the time hot these days. Last year, as the MC for Junior World function, I made the mistake of Sarah's graduation and put on a two-piece, put on my jacket and tie. Mighty God, I

almost melt. So this time around, I said, no. I am not going on that road at all. A nice shirt and pants, I'm good to go. All right. So let me jump to the phone lines. Good morning. Anybody out there? All right. Let me just jump back here. And some leave. Okay, you're talking about the marriage. Some leave when money run out. Some leave when money run out for real, yes. And sometimes you don't even know why some leave. And then when they leave, sometimes after them go to road and bought them too, they want to light candle and find their way back home. But I tell them, once you're gone, you're gone. Once you pack up your bags and leave, you ain't coming back. That's it. I don't care what you want to say. I don't care the reason you want to give. But once you think the right thing to do is to pack your bags and go, may you could talk about it, no reason about it. You think that the right thing to do is to take away yourself, you're going to take away yourself for good. Mm-mm, for life. I mean, someone will forgive you, you know, but you ain't coming back. No, baby. That ship has sailed so many times. So just keep, what the song say? Miss P over there in Sabina, the song say, keep moving, keep going. Yeah, man, you just gotta go on. Once you pack up your bags and leave, you just keep moving. You ain't coming back. But I mean, for those wives who have stood beside their husbands, kudos to you, and to those husbands who have stood beside their wives, great going. That's how it ought to be. All right. And of course, you know the numbers, right? You know the numbers to call so we can have some meaningful conversation. And as I said before, it's happening too. It costs too much. Graduation these days, it costs too much money. So let me know if you think they should graduate, if a gown is necessary, or they should just wear their uniform, because I see nothing wrong with kids, especially those on, they're not graduating, not like they're graduating from university, you know. There's some of them moving from basic school to what, primary, and from primary school to high school. Hello. And I'm not going to ask the question, because some people are saying that graduation is not necessary. People want to graduate. They want to feel proud of their children. They want to celebrate. So I'm not going to deprive these children of a graduation. I am not going to do that. But I'm just saying, given the economic constraint that's on some children, some parents, I just think they should just allow the children to graduate in their uniform. And when they get to college, university, then they can put on the gown. Because I tell you, it is hot. And some graduation just can't come to an end, because the items, lots of items for one. And secondly, the guest speakers, Lord have mercy. I don't know why they think the students, the graduates, are there listening to them. You know, they're not. So you just get in. I don't think a graduation speech for anywhere between basic to high school should go beyond 15 minutes. No, because I guarantee you, these children, they're not concerned about what you're saying. They have heard enough from their teachers. They have heard enough from their principal. All they want to do is collect the certificate, take some pictures, and grab some KFC. All right? So just bear that in mind. The children, they have heard enough from their teachers and their principal. All they want to do right here and now is to collect the certificate and take some pictures, see their family and friends, and friends who they're not gonna see again because they're moving onto a different school. Yes, they just want to take pictures and go eat some KFC, some McDonald's, some Burger King, some Wendy's, or some Popeyes, all right, or some ice cream. So please don't keep them too long, especially if they're wearing gowns, and especially if they're not inside an enclosed air-conditioned building. Because I tell you, I had two handkerchiefs using yesterday, and both of them were dripping wet. All right. So call me at 876-926-2178, 876-926-861, or 876-926-7615. Toll free, 888-991-2080, or you can send me a WhatsApp at 876-553-5908. Should students, especially anywhere between from basic, and I would go to high school too, because there are those students, there are those parents with children in high school, leaving high school, could hardly find the school fee and the book money, much more over to go find $20,000 and $50,000 for graduation pack.

0: the Sangha saying, should students be allowed to graduate in their uniform, or they need to wear gowns? I'm just saying. True, once you or she leave, you are not your, you're on your own. Markland, two of my great grandbabies graduated from basic school yesterday, and they were gone. Yes, I've seen them. I mean, I see them, man. And they look pretty sharp in the gowns now, but I'm just saying, it hot. Me just have one pants and shirt, and I was melting. Good morning, listener. Good morning. Hello.
1: Hello.
0: Yes, sir. Good morning. How are you doing?
1: Morning. I'm okay now. Yes.
0: Good. What say you this morning?
1: My little piece on this is the parents that are notified, say these are the low performing students are going to wear uniform. Did the parents notified?
0: I'm not certain if they were notified, but whether or not, I just think that was a wrong call. That was okay. A wrong call from the school. Totally wrong.
1: So
0: you don't segregate at a time like this. No, graduation okay. Is for all those all right. Who are graduating.
1: Yeah, me hear you clearly. So if it is that all the parents wasn't notified, is that they did already prepare for graduating in a gown, or based on notified, they know that, all right, these are the low-performing students. My student is a low-performing student. She won't be wearing, he won't be wearing.
0: Maybe not, you're not hearing what I'm saying. I am saying, can't speak to the specifics because I am not a parent of that school. I have no children or child going to that school. I don't know. I don't get the full understanding of school. But the fact that there was some separation between those who performed well versus those who didn't, that was a wrong call, and it must not be tolerated and it must not be repeated. Graduation is for all those who are graduating. So whether you graduate, whether you're going to get teacher's honor or you're going to just get your regular certificate, you are graduating. So there okay. Should be no form of discrimination as to who we are going from, who don't we are going.
1: Okay. So here is no, or you determine what happened now, because if the parents did not know, say these are the low performing, and my daughter or my son has been in the low performing category that they had bracket them into, it would have been like, oh, I did already know that he's a low performing student.
0: I don't think you're getting me now.
1: Hello?
0: I don't think you understand what I'm saying.
1: Let me put one more question to you, then you respond to me, please. I know you're not you know, apartheid, but you wish to hear what I have to say, just like I'm listening to you.
0: Yeah, but what you're saying is contrary to what is supposed to happen, and contrary to the Minister of Education. What we're simply saying, there shouldn't even be a memo. There shouldn't even be a memo sent out to the parents to say to them that because your child did not perform as well as others, they will not be allowed to wear gowns. That shouldn't even be communicated to the parents. What we're saying is that a graduation exercise is a graduation exercise. If they're going to wear gown, it's gown for every student graduating. If it's going to be uniform, it's uniform for everybody. Simple. So it shouldn't even be communicated to the parents that your child will not be wearing a gown because they did not perform well.
1: This is how you understand what takes place, because I work for something without not knowing
0: but you fail to understand what I'm saying. The Minister of Education, sir, the Minister of Education came out strongly against the practice. They say no, it should not have happened. So I am saying, whether or not a memo was sent to the parents notifying them of this procedure, of this action, it was wrong from the get-go. So there's nothing to try to understand. There's nothing to try to rationalize or reason out. It was wrong in all aspects.
1: Yeah, man, we are both on the same point, say that it was wrong. So there is no dispute in saying that it wasn't wrong. But I am saying to you now, just like when you listen to me, I want you to listen back to me. You understand?
0: All right, let me listen to you. Let me listen to you.
1: Yeah, man, because every time I try to raise a point, you cut me. So I am now saying that if I had a child going to that school, and they had to send out a flyer or a memo, or is it the morning when me go notice me have to pay for the gown in the morning, or me already pay for the gown before the morning? It would have made a whole lot of difference. It could have raised to the Ministry of Education and said, this is now happening at this particular school. Is it the heart of the Education Ministry to let this happen? These are critical years and critical points. Not true, Mr. Mark.
0: But you fail to understand what I'm saying. There's nothing to understand, negotiate, or to get clarity on. The Ministry of Education came out and condemn practice. It was wrong. So you're saying if the parents were notified,
1: yeah.
0: What?
1: Notified.
0: What if they were notified?
1: If notified, say, well, this is my student, and he had fallen below the threshold for where gone. That is the thing to that. But which the ministry has said that there should be no bypassing any interaction or bypassing anything, because all the students are now graduating. They should all fit in one uniform color or one gown color. It's just basically that. But if my student was as to wear the straight uniform and some as to wear gown, which we know all students are now wanted to wear gown, or is it that then the school desires to wear gown in terms of graduation? I'd have raised it to the ministry, said, this is now happening at this particular school. They have sent me a memo, say, my student is in the low bracket and they wouldn't wear any gown. They have to wear regular uniform. So that could have raised to the ministry before it has escalated beyond the boundaries. All right, then. Thanks very good, Mr. Mark. I hear you clear. Thanks very much.
0: Good stuff. The Ministry of Education, Skills, Youth and Information strongly denounced the leadership of Ascot Primary School in Portmore, condemning the decision to deny graduation gowns to students who score below proficient on primary exit profile PEP exam and to subject them to differential treatment during the ceremony. Period. And that's my take on it too. There should never be any form of discrimination when it comes to

0: to a graduation. So the topic for the discussion is, should students be allowed to wear, should students wear gown or just uniform? Good morning, Paula.
1: Oh, blessed morning.
0: Rasta vibration.
1: There.
0: Wagwan.
1: What if the government did agree? Can you say the government condemn?
0: If the government and Rastaman, we are not even going to discuss what if, because it never happened. The Ministry of Education condemned the practice.
1: Yeah.
0: So there's nothing to discuss if they had sanctioned the practice.
1: The Ministry of Education condemned it. You agree with the Ministry of Education to the Ministry of Education condemn such an act. Are you of your individual self don't agree with it? It's to the Ministry of Education.
0: I don't agree with it, period. I don't support it.
1: There
0: must be no segregation or differential treatment when it comes down to children, especially upon graduation day. It can't be right.
1: When I check it out, my brethren, I'm going to find out tonight.
0: So if Ministry of Education come out and endorse it, I would condemn them too. Because
1: right.
0: that, you
1: that
0: can't do
1: find
0: that.
1: Out differently. Your personal, you get me? But when I check it out differently, I saw the society rest. It's a divided society.

0: no truthfulness in it, you know. I just colonialism and imperialism, because the education system are just British, you know. We don't get a black
1: education.
0: We give thanks to Gavi and Rastafari, you know, who come give us a black education, you know. How we say it, you know. Black pride. When we really call to talk about still, near a big public discourse a go on in the country, you know. You know? The news where RGR group of green group of company blew up say 10,000 people from America have come here. So me say the black population here in Jamaica get high up in them feeling. I say they no want the people them there. So we born here. We black and we born here. We are say Jamaica for we. But I ignorant Jamaica no free. We never can land to Africa when Tariya come here, you know. So we come war for Jamaica. The Prime Minister don't tell us say Jamaica is America backyard. You know?
1: When him tell you that?
0: America say Jamaica government, he never say black people, you know. The government don't vote for the rule of our no. Are the most trusted partner. Cause they could not talk to the black people. Who they no call. You know, who slaves for this country without compensation. Until this day, I couldn't be them attack, say, rather than trusted partner, who then burn, beat, and lynch. Many years of burning, beating, and lynch in America due to it. Our deadly enemy in this judgment, I couldn't be the labor force them attack. Both of them trusted partner. So we need to take a stock of ourselves. You know? Our father said, where we see America, we must stay far in this judgment, because our deadly enemy. Remember, America, England won. Them pluck out your fingernail. Then drop out with mother belly in a slavery. All man are evil, them do it in this judgment, and them we are tail back.
1: You're not like that thing?
0: You know? Because we attack like 1962, America recognized Jamaica independent, you know, and set up themselves down here. You know, see, you know, you're the newly ambassador from America, where she say. And the oldness say, a backyard, you know, but she, she say, Jamaica, America, front yard, you know. Yeah? The tiny dummy.
1: All right, Lloyd.
0: England dummy, America dummy.
1: The lines are flashing. Let me jump over because we know your stance already. I'm going to run you, I'm going to cut you, but we know your stance. But two other callers holding. So make we talk again later on. Come back next 3 o'clock, bells off, and we'll hear some music. Yeah? Good morning, caller.
2: Mark on.
1: Yes, morning.
2: Good night, John. What I'm saying, Mr. Markland, I believe in the ground.

0: Oh, you like going?
1: Yeah, good. Cause the radiation and the going, man, very dear, man, very, very dear.
0: Oh, so what I'm saying? Do you like your students graduating in the gown, or you
1: yes.
0: Or you just wear the regular uniform? Which one?
1: Yeah, graduating in the uniform.
0: Oh, in the uniform, because I said the graduation going there.
1: Dear man.
0: Yeah,
1: after
0: man. The
1: 16
0: the
1: and
0: rent
1: after
0: the gowns, me it's a pretty sum. It's a pretty sum that some schools
1: are. Sometimes you have to buy a new uniform. We put under the gowns. So uniform under the gowns still in the market.
0: Yes, man. I know they have a uniform under the gown. Yes, that's true.
1: Yeah, still, sometimes you have to buy the new uniform. Same way I want to have. Great world series, you must buy a new uniform thing and still not going at that school, like
0: yeah.
1: Graduation.
0: Graduation, yeah. But I think my thing is if you have one going, you don't really need a new uniform, because most of the pictures you're going to be taking at graduation will be done in the gown.
1: Yes.
0: For you to go back, for you to buy a new uniform and then rent the gown again, pay for the regular gown, it's a lot of money, man. So
1: some
0: you're people, saying you go with the uniforms and not the gown.
1: Yeah. Some school does it.
0: Man, there are schools that go straight uniform for graduation, no gown.
1: Yeah.
0: You have those who opt for the gowns and not the uniform. And then, you know, when some of these kids, when they look at them, you know, them here, when they have some hairstyle, you wonder if a graduation them come.
1: All right.
0: So it's a costly venture. I know some mom have to get a new dress, and papa have to get a new suit,
1: okay.
0: And the family members have to dress up to you. So it's a costly venture.
1: So when you,
0: all right,
1: when you show to in the latest still, Bagwalk.
0: All right, Bob, Mr. Bagwalk. Thanks for calling, yeah?
1: Big up.
0: All right, bless up. Good morning. This is Diaspora Daybreak right here on Radio Jamaica.
2: Morning, Bob. Yeah.

0: media, and the Minister of Education condemn it. But would them treat other people's children like that? You can't do that to people's children.
1: My brother. A lot of schools,
0: you need to go
1: sometimes.
0: To the highest level, and those who are the board, the Minister of Education, is sit down with the board members of the team. And who needs to go, they need to go. Because you leave a mark or a scar in somebody's life. It's like you're too inferior, you're not ready. They're older than you, but an older are the board.
1: It's poor judgment. That was just poor judgment. That was like psychological abuse. Yes, poor judgment. They're traumatizing the kids, man. Poor judgment.
0: Man, come on, they need the board to be overturned.
1: It was wrong. It was wrong, and I do hope that this will send a signal right across the board.
0: Mr. Edward. Them two old daughter, man. What kind of dignified thing is that? Which vice principal and a principal could come and sit down, get a teacher and discriminate other people's children. They cannot do that. It's not acceptable.
1: Mm-hmm.
0: Action must be taken against the board of the school. It cannot
1: work.
0: As I said,
1: I don't know the inner workings.
0: Tomorrow morning at the school gate, I'm picking the gate. I'm not surprised.
1: I won't go as far as you play exuberance, but I don't think the board is all that young. Those who sit on the board. But what I'm simply saying is that I can understand some people might think that doing this will motivate those who didn't do well to do well next time around, because them know say if they're not do good, they're not going where we're going. Because principals and teachers, they do have their learning strategies and their techniques, things they do to motivate children to perform better. However, you need to know when to draw the line, when to take out the big whip. You understand what I'm saying? Because on a day like graduation day, sir, everybody just happy.
0: Listen, they didn't do the right thing at the wrong time.
1: That is the reason. Hold on. That is the reason I am not going to call for the board to be resigned or sacked.
0: That's not a mature decision. It's not. It's crazy.
1: I understand your take. I understand the passion, but I said,
0: Mr. Edwards, the board needs to be looked on. Every individual on that board, they need to be interviewed again. And I think the minister,
1: what can I tell you? Hold on, caller. Sometimes the school, the administration makes decisions without the knowledge of the school board. Bear that in mind.
0: Well, that is why what administrator will give them the right and.
1: I am not one who is quick to say fire the board, fire the principal, fire whatever. No. I'm not saying that. It was a poor decision. And we pray and trust that good sense will prevail moving forward, because there are many schools in Jamaica, many schools. They draw a line in the sand against a lot of stuff. We have seen where at various schools in Jamaica, when it comes on to students going to school, not having the right hairstyle, not having the right length of skirt, the right length of pants, a lot of stuff happens. So I'm not one to say fire the board, fire the principal, whatever. I'm just saying that this was wrong on every front. The ministry came out against it, and we just pray and trust that moving forward, this should not be repeated. But I'm not one to come out now and say, okay, fire the board, fire the principal. No, I'm not calling for that. It was a poor judgment, and we hope that good sense will prevail moving forward. So the question I'm asking, which one you prefer, gown or uniform?
0: Premature, and it looked like probably not even premature, probably they weren't thinking about this.
1: Hold it. One question I have for you this morning. Which one

0: prefer? Gown or uniform for graduation?
1: What kind of gown? I've been graduating, I want a little white shirt, I want a little something. What gown? Who come up with that gown thing?
0: So you're
1: uniform,
0: so you
1: Mr. Edward. Uniform.
0: Uniform.
1: And the picnic hungry. What kind of stuff?
0: All right. All right. Me go run, leave you. So we're going with the uniform, not the gown, not the white shirt. But back in the day, whenever I have gown, we have white pants, black pants, and white shirt and black tie. Thank you, caller. All right, I hear the passion. Good morning, good morning, good morning.
2: Mr. Edwards, good morning.
0: Morning, Sir P.
2: Yeah. Me not believe it. So, all right, you go to kindergarten, right? Mm-hmm. I'm from kindergarten to prep school, so infant school, and something, right? You see? When the term done, right, you just move on, graduate, and when you achieve your graduate, this cancer, you move from one school, it's just like a step, right?
0: Mm-hmm.
2: So you just move from infant school, from basic school to infant school, and whatever the case might be. Because when you go basic school, right, they want to tell you about cat and rat and them something. And then you start reading about Mr. Gums and what Miss Cody and whatever the case may be. I believe your graduation is cancelled. Somebody also, like you go sixth farm and then you fourth farm and whatever the case may be. And you're growing
0: right.
2: And you're ready for the world, the outside world. That's what I
0: mean. Indeed, indeed.
2: But
0: I agree with you. I agree with you a lot, but basically, you can't kill them. You can't kill them when they come on to graduation.
2: And you see, it should be like America. You do have no uniform to go to prep school or sorry, go infant school or something like that. You wear anything, you know, so you must dress in a PT shorts and whatever the case might be. But your regular clothes and them things, and when you graduate, when you pass,
0: the public school, you do have some schools abroad, you know, that wear uniform, you know, don't
2: yes,
0: the public schools
2: agree.
0: Might not, but you have the private schools and some other schools that will wear uniform.
2: That,
0: you know?
2: That is true, Marlon.
0: You know, we're Caribbean, we love a uniform, we love a uniform.
2: Yes, but what I'm saying, when you went to the complete, you know, 2 year old, go basic school, I go learn whatever is. Put the training and them things and when them graduate and you go into the free gown and whatever the case might be. And then tell them to stay good and whatever the case might be. I don't believe because they listen to something.
0: You see that, and that is the discussion we've been having over the years. Should children graduate from basic moving to primary or from preschool to basic or children who wanted to party train, should they graduate? But you know, it's part of our culture, and I am not one to, I'm okay if I was to be told that my daughter at 3, there won't be any graduation for her to move from preschool to whichever or from kindergarten to grade one or from grade one to whatever. I would never have a problem. But I'm just saying there are a lot of parents, graduation. Is a big deal for them, you know.
2: Yes.
0: And some children, yes, when they graduate, especially from high school, some never get to go to university or college. You know, they go right in the workforce.
2: We have to change the culture. All right. Take for example, before people start college, you talk about the achievement of your daughter and whatever the case might be, right? No, I'm just using it. My child, like you know, right? Just put it in my case now. My child, a 3 year old, them go and say she a director and put her for an artist when she reaches or something like that. We take a picture and said, what's that? This is what happened when you was 3 year old or whatever the case might be. But you do excel at 4 when you graduate. You do excel at 4 or 5 or 6 or whatever. I think about it. It should be step by step by step, right? And you just move on like you move in a fourth class and then you go a fifth and you pass and that is the achievement. Now come talk about, as you mentioned, sometimes you see the mother, you know, what it costs the parents to go hairdresser and whatever the case might be, and send the child whatsoever the case might be and whatever. But I want to tell you, what the judge name again? What about judge?
0: Lloyd. Lord.
2: Like, asking what

0: in South Africa. Because you know what's going on in South Africa? If somebody a country in Africa, them to come out and them think that a woman married a South African and them say, well, watch out. When you come out, they give them the end of this month, you know. Only for African country, up in South Africa, the end of this month, you know.
1: So,
0: should I put him in South Africa? Where you come from? Where I come from, Jamaica, whatever the case might be. So, Jamaica, no Africa, you know. Where is like, man, like.
1: Africa, you know how light thing can regenerate. Lord is a black African advocate.
0: He is a black advocate man, from South Africa. From Africa, he don't know which part of what tribe he belongs to. You know, ask him what tribe he belongs to, which part of Africa.
1: You're not going to come on my program. I'm bash lad, not a judgment, not
0: no,
1: a humble man here.
0: No, sometimes in talk, I agree with him 100% where discrimination is answered.
1: Yes, like, yes, like yes, yes. Here, but going back, Sir P, to the thing with graduation.
0: But what I'm asking, like, would tell me, which tribe him belongs to, and if we send him to Africa, which part of Africa, the world, which
1: 12
0: part
1: tribe,
0: of
1: 12 tribe, 12 tribe, he belongs to the 12 tribe, 12 tribe of Israel. So you go, 12 tribe.
0: Right,
1: but you know, but you know, Sir P, I want you see this whole thing about should children graduate from basic to primary, from primary to high school. It's a long-standing conversation that we've been having,
0: yes.
1: And I will not. For me personally, I don't have a problem. They say no graduation until you reach high school. I don't have a problem with it. But for a lot of children, it's the icing on a cake. And when I'm not going to deprive them of that, but the conversation I want us to have is, should we really be shelling out so many thousands of dollars for a gown
0: when
1: the children can't even wear their uniform?
0: No. If you are a tradesman, when you graduate, is a full tradesman. You graduate from the outside world. You don't graduate from whatever the case might be.
1: Load the people them in graduation. More me I do, me I try cut the cost. When I cut out the graduation, me I cut the cost of the graduation.
0: Well, the cost then. That's the time, right? Because all right, let me ask you. I'm going to finish now. Let me ask you something, Martland.
1: Mm-hmm.
0: A 6-year-old graduate from infant school and go prep. Basic school and go infant school. And when him go, him subject, him can read and watch them because him left one school and to the other, and him don't know that from cat.
1: What we want to ensure, sir, is that the children are at a level of proficiency where they are ready to matriculate and move from one level to the next. So we know that there are those who are not really even ready to move from primary to high school. But what we are simply saying, I won't deprive them or deny them of a graduation. So we want to ensure that they're doing what they ought to do. Just as though some will pass PEP, some won't pass it. We want to ensure that there's no discrimination on graduation day. And want to also ensure that when they're graduating, they are ready for the next level.
0: But you see, I'll be saying, when you graduate, and you not achieve nothing. And because you reach a year, that's your feeling school, and you dress up, not going, and whatever the case.
1: You didn't wear a gown?
0: Me?
1: Mm-hmm. You didn't get graduate in the first place? You didn't graduate?
0: No, let me tell you something. But, let me tell you something.
1: That's why. Me, I go on next time. I know why you're coming now. You never graduate. You never get no graduation.
0: Yes, I know. I'm going to finish. Let me tell you something. Some of the guys said, ophthalmologist, lawyer, them things. Me and them used to go school, right? And let me tell you, some top lawyer know if you know who them is, an ophthalmologist. And let me show you something. I move from first class, second class, third class, fourth. I mean, them come second in my classes from me, I go school. And if me can't tell you, say, I tell you, two ophthalmologists and two big lawyers, and ask them, made me and them left. Till 57 where them go high school. and me never come second in my class. And me never, we are not going. We just move. When you get tired,
1: How much you come in your class? First?
0: What?
1: Well, you say never come second, you come first?
0: Exactly. I'm out, like, let me say
1: what you say? Yeah, bright, yeah, bright boy, when man. Proud of you. So guess what? We are going to have a graduation for you, okay?
0: No, man. We don't want that, man. We left school, man.
1: No, you can't tell me what you want. I am going to have a graduation for you. I'm going to get a gown for you, okay?
0: So, if
1: me ever come as Spanish and tie you up, me hey, come for hey, you and me graduate you.
0: Hey, you see when me join army? You see when we join army, we are wicked? When we got 13 weeks at Newcastle, and the army keep it where as far as out.
1: I'm going to take a break. I'm going to take a break, Sir P. But get to go. I want you to go barber. I'm going to trim and shave because I'm planning a graduation for you. I'm going to get a. I'm going to meet you early so I know what size I'm going to get you.
0: Yes.

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0: Alrighty, good morning.
1: My name is Amaklan.
0: Yes, sir, what's going on?
1: You see, this school, them are going with two idiot things.
0: Come again?
1: The school, them going on with a bag of idiot things. Because, you hear me now? You hear me?
0: Yeah, man, I mean, man, go ahead.
1: Alright, I have a twin girl going to Excelsior, right?
0: Mm-hmm.
1: Them say one will graduate and the next one not going to graduate. I went by the, and I asked them why. Them say because he, one of them wear short uniform come here 2 times. Mm-hmm. I said, oh, short uniform, and both of them uniform beloved. When I went to him and measured the both uniform, both of them are the same thing, but one of them legs are tall.
0: One taller than the other.
1: Yeah. And then say, one will graduate. You what? The one that's not going to graduate said to me, Daddy, I saw people commit suicide, you know.
0: Mm-mm.
1: So I said to her, I said, no, don't say that. He said, yes.
0: Right.
1: He said, yes. So I said, you don't know how go on, so you don't know what they didn't really a deal with at the school then.
0: Yeah, you see we have to be so careful. We have to be so careful because some decisions we make and some lines that we draw, it affects the children, you know. You hear even children at home committing suicide based on how their parents, you know, administer discipline. You understand what I'm saying? So you have to be so careful. And in this case now, two sisters, they are twins. I mean, they dress alike, walk alike, talk alike, do everything together.
1: And
0: can
1: they
0: imagine
1: from
0: now,
1: from day one, they graduate from, they go to CMG school, they graduate
0: exactly
1: from school.
0: So how is it now? How on God's green earth?
1: They went to Charlie's girl at Duke Street. They leave from them ready them pass their them exam for Excelsior, both of them together. Up, they don't leave each other.
0: Right. It can't be right. You can't separate them now because bring everything together all their lives and now to you that one graduating and that one another one are gonna get no man, that's just not good.
1: Yeah, man.
0: Oh, boy, I tell you. I tell you, it's crazy.
1: You know, there are some people commit suicide. And that's why, yeah, next word is to me, that's why crime can't done, you know.
0: Yeah, the thing is, you as a father now just have to, you know, try to provide with good advice and just to encourage them that, you know, don't allow these decisions or these actions by individuals to, you know, to have you thinking negatively or to have you thinking otherwise, because people will think and say all manner of things, but you just have to understand that you as a father also have to reaffirm them and let them know that whether school wants you graduate or not, you are supporting
1: the graduation
0: them.
1: Graduation fee is $25,000. And I don't pay the $50,000 already, then me get letter said this is not.
0: They can't even refund you the 25. They have to make the 2% graduate. Both daughters must be graduated. And if you're having problems, sir, I would encourage you to reach out to the Ministry of Education because that should not be allowed. That can't be allowed.
1: I'm gonna call
0: don't call hotline. Do not call hotline. Go to the ministry because the time you're going to take to call hotline, things might slip you by. Reach out to the Ministry of Education immediately or to the school board so they can intervene. So when is graduation?
1: Well, they don't send it.
0: Right. Well, okay. Don't wait for, don't no call because you're calling that line, you're going to waste time. Now that you get wind of, since they sent you a letter, take that letter to the Ministry of Education and have that matter resolved immediately. If you call that line, and by the time you call Simon and Dr. Taylor and Emily, graduation come and gone, and you're finna graduate. So you reach out to the Ministry of Education first thing in the morning, as daylight. You get to the Ministry of Education or to the school board and have that matter resolved immediately, because there's no way they can have one graduating and not the other. For what? Because uniform short? Foolishness. Yeah. Foolishness. Mm-hmm. Foolish. So you reach out to the Ministry of Education, not to Outline. All right?
1: Okay, sir.
0: And maybe you want to talk to Outline afterwards. And if the matter is resolved, there's no need to call Outline after that. But the first thing you want to do, sir, is get to the Ministry of Education concerning that matter. All right?
1: Okay, sir. Thanks.
0: My blessings. Good. Caller, good morning. Good morning. Oh, boy, yes. All right, so I tell you, what a morning. There's so many things going on in our schools. And listeners, yes, I know you want to call Outline and have the matter go public. Hear what? The best thing to do in situations like these is to get to the Ministry of Education, because that's the governing arm of every school in Jamaica, private and public. Good morning.
2: That's the governing.
3: Hello?
0: Morning. Yes, how are you?
3: Not bad. Morning, Mark Lang.
0: Morning.
3: Mark, the volume is a bit low.
0: Come again?
3: Okay, the volume was a bit low. I couldn't hear you.
0: Okay, good. Go ahead.
3: Okay. What's the matter of the morning, is it? Is it gown?
0: I'm asking gown versus uniforms. Okay. Do you have me on speaker?

0: speaker.
1: Yeah.
0: Yeah, if you have me on speaker, then you're gonna have issues hearing me.
1: Hearing you now.
0: Okay, but you want to take me off speaker? It's much better for all of us.
1: Okay. Yeah.
0: What's your take on the topic? Uniforms
1: Hello?
0: or gowns for graduation?
1: Okay. I think the gown is more appropriate for me. Yes, because
0: Okay.
1: I think that going to school every day in your uniform and then your graduation uniform, I think that changes. That changes people.
0: Okay.
1: Yes, like wearing the
0: Okay,
1: gown.
0: but the gown come at a cost that some parents can't even afford. So that's what we're looking at affordability, because then the gown comes here. We have a father just called. The graduation package is $25,000, and he has two children going to the same school, graduating also. So that's $50,000 on him.
1: Yeah.
0: I mean, and I know gown rental is in that package. That most of
1: Normally,
0: these
1: a package.
0: schools, there's a rental for the gown, and that's where the money is.
1: And then it's not going alone. It comes with memorabilia and all those stuff, you know? It's a package
0: Exactly,
1: and photo
0: exactly.
1: shoot and
0: So
1: all those things.
0: but yeah,
1: But
0: it's costly.
1: it's only like some
0: But you
1: parents can't afford it, but not that they would want it, but they can't afford it, you know?
0: Exactly.
1: But
0: So
1: I
0: you're
1: see
0: saying, but
1: that.
0: you still go with gone.
1: Yes. In
0: All
1: my
0: right, not a
1: time, in
0: problem.
1: my early years, in my early years, gown was not in that time. Going to school,
0: White
1: going
0: dress,
1: to
0: it was white
1: all-day
0: dress and black
1: school.
0: shoes, or white shoes and black pants and white shirt for the
1: Exactly,
0: boys.
1: just a designated color dress or so. But as time evolved, you know, they start to use the gown. And I've been to a couple graduations, basic school and primary. And I see it, you know, looking very good to me.
0: Yeah,
1: Yes.
0: they look very smart in the gown, but as I said, it comes at a cost. And not to mention the heat. We are very in a very tropical
1: I
0: country, and
1: know,
0: it's hot
1: because of
0: and
1: the
0: sweaty
1: El
0: in the
1: Niño
0: summer.
1: phenomenon. But I've been to a
0: Alrighty, thanks.
1: couple graduation where they were, they were really gone. And that time there was no heat issue really, you know. And I see them looking quite good in the gown. Yes.
0: All right. Thanks for your input. So out of Yeah, and I'm just saying thanks for your input.
1: Yes,
0: So we go,
1: I'm staying
0: you're
1: at
0: going with the gown.
1: Lloyd, I always listen to Lloyd, and I enjoy listening to him really. But I always ask if does he really want to go to Africa, Lloyd.
0: Well, one of these days you should call him and ask him, eh?
1: I'm not
0: You should
1: discriminating
0: call him
1: against
0: and ask.
1: African countries, but I know there are a number of things happen, you know, in African countries. Maybe if he goes to one of those countries where, you know, you have these uprising and stuff, maybe. If he goes there, he would want to come back faster or he go over there.
0: Well, you never know. You have to call him. One of these days, you must call him and ask him.
1: That's why I don't like Africa. No, I would like to know Africa one day, but ooh,
0: All
1: I
0: right.
1: mean, if we want to repatriate to Africa, where are we going to repatriate to? We don't really know our families there. Because all we know is that
0: You
1: we're
0: have
1: born in Jamaica. We don't know extra shit.
0: you have families there?
1: Not the same of.
0: Okay then.
1: We have a
0: Well,
1: country of back to.
0: you could ask Lloyd to check it to check out check if you have families on that side, eh?
1: But then he doesn't want to go alone. He wants company.
0: Just so you know, go with him. You can go with him, you know, kind of like you to go.
1: I thought about visiting Africa one year, just knowing to know Africa, not really to repatriate. I love my country, Jamaica.
0: Right,
1: Yeah.
0: not a problem. All right, well,
1: You're still
0: Let's
1: here.
0: keep listening and hear what's happening. And the name is, what was the name again?
1: Huh?
0: What's your name?
1: Peaches.
0: Oh, Peaches. All right,
1: yes.
0: Peaches.
1: I was dozing away, Peaches. You know, but then the conversation gets so stimulating with the male dominance this morning.
0: Mm-hmm.
1: I guess I'm the first female caller because I don't hear any female. Before.
0: Exactly. Yes. You have to represent for the ladies. Thanks, Peaches. All right. Thank you, Peaches. All right. Morning, caller.
2: All right, brother. Good morning.
0: Morning, sir.
2: I'm here. Same thing with the graduation again to my daughter.
0: Mm-hmm.
2: My daughter graduated in good for school to school. When I graduated from university, and my girlfriend could tell me to make $50,000. For graduation. Mm. Is that right? Give me $50,000 for graduation. When me go to graduation, they must tell me, say, me can't go in the arena. I didn't have the arena. The big graduation after the COVID.
0: Mm-hmm.
2: They must tell me, say, no, me can't go in at the graduation because in the flow. Me have a go upstairs. Is that right? Me have a go upstairs. So how many people have been in the pool?
0: Mm-hmm.
2: They security tell me. Me go upstairs now. When we go upstairs, me tell you, find this turn up much more to talk about going at the area. Me say, but I go like your father. Me say, you don't care, graduate me. How do you go downstairs? I mean, I think it's not that I graduate and me, a person can't find seat. One day, he just hold for me and I say, come, sir. And take me from upstairs, can me go right to the third row. Right to the third row, then graduate up. You know, I say, see them, Mr. Ford, and take a seat. I
0: you see.
2: Me in there.
0: You see, I think what they need to tell the people who are paying this money, you know, what exactly am I entitled to when I pay this $5,000, $10,000, $15,000, $20,000, $30,000, $40,000, $50,000? What am I entitled to?
2: Poor people picnic, can you find food for gas school? Me and my friend, I'm inside, but we are so far for gas school. And you'll be seeing me for today to pick them at school. Are you telling me, say, you know, $25,000?
0: After you pay $50,000, you can't go in at a sank in a sink, sir.
2: Me tell the master, who tell you that? He's telling me to pull up. Me go upstairs and can't find that piece of this. I'm saying, no, but me have to go to the park here, man.
0: Once you pay your money, they should have reserved seating. So I know for some graduation they will tell you that this graduation you are entitled to maybe along with the graduate or the graduate you're entitled to 2, 3, or 4 other persons.
2: Yes.
0: Right.
2: Yeah,
0: so they should make reservation of enough seats for those persons. And if you are told that along with your child you are allowed 3 other persons to come into the arena or wherever the seating is. And you come with 4, you know, it says only 3 can go in. Because
2: that.
0: They told you up front, but you can't go there now. And then they tell you, say, you can't go in. That don't make no sense.
2: And is your
0: picking a graduate and you can't go in? No, man. That not going to sit well. That won't sit well at all.
2: So they
0: need to make provision. For the number of persons they are expecting for the graduation.
2: The security didn't know nothing. Because who the fact it was there. Because when they came upstairs, even a friend with me and he go. We decided to go upstairs then. We say, well, but I say, what's this? We can't do it. Really. When we go upstairs, I'm in the country. With the man sitting in that third where there is, he can't believe. Who the fact it was there.
0: But I want to tell you, I said, when they go to some events, you know, they tell us the parking lot full. But they don't know how many cars leave out. But the one that is letting you in the parking lot, not checking how many cars leaving to say, all right, then the parking lot can hold 100, one leave. So that means 99. So that means one more space that they can't take another car. They don't know that. And sometimes when you get a blight, you go in, you realize, but wait, much parking there, and I'm telling you, a parking lot.
2: I mean, we never get the graduate, you know. When you graduate and time come, they tell me, say, if we get black pants or shirt or blue pants, and if we don't have none, we can wear a white shirt. We didn't have a nice cream clean pants, we didn't just buy lately. And if you don't have a white shirt, I mean, go. I mean, who are fast selling tickets, Christina? Mm-hmm. I got it. That even Lord you don't give me.
0: And you know, I was close to Silent Hill Friday night. Moravia is near to Silent Hill, don't it?
2: Yeah, man, you see your body, me, you see your body, but you never mind if you know.
0: Oh, you don't mind if you know. But you know, say, mm-hmm. and you want to know, you know, say, I never got a graduation too?
2: That's what I'm saying to you.
0: And hear what happened now. Hear what happened. At St. Catherine High School, the thing is, the year before, there was

0: occasion, and up until
1: Right.
0: today's date, that thing,
1: This
0: listen
1: was
0: to me,
1: just the
0: that
1: question.
0: thing marred those students that up until today's date.
1: Give
0: If
1: me
0: you
1: figure
0: ask
1: you.
0: some students, the students of the class of 87 at St. Catherine High School, they want to have nothing to do with St. Catherine High School because of that. They never get a graduation
1: That's what I'm
0: because they
1: saying.
0: blame us,
1: You
0: say we disturbed the luncheon before.
1: have so intelligent school, you make some decisions in another country. I mean, say they want to make over. They take responsibility in yard and then my contact my responsibility institution.
0: Yeah,
1: My
0: man, I can
1: accountant.
0: remember, we never get no, it says a good thing to graduate from Burton School, because we never get a graduation at high school. Good thing to
1: Even
0: graduate
1: if it was, all right.
0: from all age school, because that's
1: But
0: the
1: you
0: only
1: don't know
0: graduation
1: where
0: we
1: you
0: can
1: live.
0: remember.
1: But
0: Because
1: you
0: as
1: know
0: I
1: where your
0: said,
1: number
0: St. Catherine
1: is.
0: High School never get a graduation because they say we disturbed the
1: But
0: previous
1: all right, but I'm saying to
0: luncheon.
1: you, you don't understand nobody else to graduate. You
0: Yeah,
1: don't understand
0: but
1: nobody
0: you
1: else to
0: listen to
1: graduate,
0: me. You know, Peter, man, yeah. So just, and as I
1: Listen,
0: say, you see,
1: Lord.
0: a lot of times we do things thinking that we're doing the right thing and we're teaching
1: That
0: people
1: we're looking at
0: lessons.
1: the worst thing we've
0: But
1: ever
0: as a
1: lived in the
0: result,
1: European nation.
0: thank you. I
1: It is
0: tell you,
1: why my neighbor, Mr. Chidi, want to cut out, you know. Mr. Chidi, want to cut out tradition, you know. Because it takes too much of
0: There are
1: that
0: many
1: disappearing
0: students.
1: species of graduation and it not come to nothing.
0: There are many
1: Because this school
0: students,
1: picked me a
0: the
1: graduate
0: class of 87 of
1: 85
0: St. Catherine High School. You can't tell them nothing about St. Catherine
1: That's
0: High
1: what I
0: School.
1: am saying
0: Many of
1: to
0: the
1: you. You have
0: students, they
1: some
0: can't
1: people
0: tell
1: who are
0: them
1: mixed
0: nothing
1: some
0: about St.
1: law.
0: Catherine High School.
1: You have some people make
0: All
1: some
0: right,
1: law
0: listen.
1: in that some institution. You know, helpful, brother. It takes me
0: You're
1: figure
0: not
1: to go to
0: helpful.
1: university. Who not supposed to go to work. Not supposed to graduate and go up in business and work and to make people look work good. No. Because
0: You
1: you got
0: understand?
1: universities. Where do I go to offer? And me got different
0: Yeah,
1: school
0: man.
1: and I'm not going to go to work. Me go do my
0: And
1: own thing, learn me trade,
0: yeah,
1: go up in
0: man.
1: business and do my thing.
0: Thanks. Thank you, Carla. Thanks, yeah, man. We pick up this Mark, and I think schools are using the graduation to rip the parents off, and it's not fair. Yeah, some schools are really. I think there should be a cap. The ministry should set a cap as to how much you should charge for graduation packages. Good morning, Carla. Yes, listener, yeah, man. I remember, and as I said, as of to date, there are some. I have some friends, some classmates and batchmates. You can tell them nothing about St. Catherine High School. They're not going back there. They're not support no alumni. They're not support no barbecue. Nothing but catching a keep. They're not go back there. All because they weren't allowed to get a graduate. They weren't given a graduation in 1987. How many years now? And you can't tell my friend them nothing for them support St. Catherine High School. Good morning, caller.
2: Morning, Martin.
0: Yeah, my morning.
2: Yeah, when graduation time come, at the school administration, at the by governor and put on, that's when we come to graduation, we know all of them. I don't believe that.
0: Everywhere going, so we know who them
2: Yes,
0: is.
2: that's when we come as parents, we know, say, all right, at them work at the school.
0: Put them in the hat going.
2: Yes, I do. All right,
0: Oh
2: yes,
0: boy,
2: I
0: you're
2: have the
0: bad.
2: music technical.
0: All right, man, you're bad. All right, thanks. The man said they teach them for where they're going. They feel the heat. No, they're not. We're not going. He said some them are dressed up now, them fanda dangles and then hairstyle and then nails and then eyelash. I mean, when you see some teachers at graduation, you have to wonder. I'm Miss Brown, that is that Miss Wilson? Is that Miss Reed? When you go to graduation, you have to take a double and a triple take on some of these teachers for really wonder if those are the same teachers who were teaching your children. Because when they come out, you know, when they come out of graduation, Lord have mercy. Them come out. Good morning, caller. Good morning. Nobody there. All right. Sound like the line was open. Not a problem. Of course, we're coming up to that time of the morning where I know you're itching to make your request known. Not to worry. We will be doing that in just a moment. Madam Producer, you know, find the song. The day I look for me, you know, find the song. You know, find the song. By Rihanna, Take a Bow. That's the one. That's the one that I've been thinking of. That's the one I'm talking about. So if you find it, drop it now and take us up to the 2 o'clock block, and then we'll just take the request from all the callers because I know they're itching to make their request known. So

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1: Think on These Things, a program of Christian Witness presented by the Anglican Church in Jamaica, comes your way on this station every Sunday afternoon at 4:45 p.m. Hear messages of faith on issues of the day. 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
3: When criminal allegations are swirling around a public official, should they stand firm, step aside, or take leave? Does the presumption of innocence mean business as usual? Or does public trust demand more? Should we wait for actual charges or act when the investigation points in a troubling direction? In law, you're innocent until proven guilty. But in public life? Perception can sometimes enter the witness box before the trial begins. Balancing Justice host Andre Earl Casey discusses these and other issues on Lawyers Open House with his esteemed colleagues, attorneys at law Mr. Ian Wilkinson Casey, Ms. Marjorie Shaw, and Mr. Craig Carter on Tuesday, June 30 at 9 p.m. right here on Radio Jamaica 94 FM.

0: this morning. You will get through this morning, so good morning. Hello.
1: Good morning, Mr. Mark Lana.
0: Good morning, birthday girl.
1: Alexa Paz. You know Mr. Mark Lana before me make my request, you see?
0: Mm-hmm.
1: I'm listening. They're talking about the graduation. And I don't know if anybody in higher authority can do anything about this. If they can, I hope they will. But I am happy that I am past graduation with children. And I am sad for those parents who is looking forward for graduation for their children. That's all I have to say about the graduation.
0: All right, Miss Audrey, what song you want this morning?
1: Because You Love Me by Celine Dion.
0: Because You Love Me. All right. How was the rest of the party? Come, I couldn't stay for the night session, for the bashment.
1: I left there about 5 minutes to 10.
0: Okay.
1: You know,
0: good,
1: for the music too strong for a certain time, you know? So me just leave them
0: after
1: for them
0: while
1: enjoying.
0: They were playing your songs, eh?
1: Them say them play songs to me not earlier, but me just go and listen. Me not bother stir up nothing. Me just go and listen where them are playing. Them never really play what they want, but you know me love them.
0: Young people are playing music, so if you understand.
1: Exactly.
0: All right, no problem.
1: That's why I leave them alone, man. So thanks again, Mr. Mark Lan. It was a very big surprise.
0: You're most welcome. You're most welcome.
1: Have a blessed
0: all right, anytime.
1: Good morning. No, I will be listening.
0: All righty, good. Caller, good morning.
2: Greetings. How are you doing?
0: I'm good, RC.
2: Yes, I see that you should change the program to this request. Anyway, just a brief thing on
0: No, yeah, we are now in the request segment. Request is at 2 o'clock every morning, so that's where we are now.
2: Oh, yeah, I learned that. I was calling earlier and they take me on, but I was waiting in line, but I didn't get you. Well, since changes is planned, my topic could stay.
0: Yes, yeah, and give me the request.
2: Yeah, since time. All right,
0: Children playing or praying?
2: Playing with Ziggy Marley and the Melody Makers.
0: Okay, not a problem. Ziggy
2: Remember
0: Marley and Melody Makers. Thank you, RC.
2: Yeah, thank you very much. All the best. Have a good
0: morning, caller. Good morning. Yep. Good morning.
3: Hey, good morning, Martin. I would like to hear Michael Jackson, Billie Jean. Michael Jackson.
0: Billie Jean. All right. Thank you. Bye, Michael Jackson. Good morning. Morning, caller.
4: Good morning, Mr. Markland.
0: Morning, Marcia.
4: Could you play Let Me Be There in the Morning, Let Me Be There in that Night by Miss Olivia Newton-John?
0: All right. Let Me Be There in the Morning, Let Me Be There in the Night, Olivia Newton-John. All right.
4: Thank you, sir.
0: Thank you, too. Good morning. Good morning.
5: Good morning, Malcolm.
0: Good morning.
5: Can I hear if you want to say some words?

0: Because by the Muslims,
1: It only takes a
0: it's gonna
1: miracle, all
0: take a
1: right.
0: miracle. It's gonna take a miracle.
1: It's gonna take a miracle. Yeah, it's
0: Yes.
1: gonna take a miracle.
0: Yes,
1: Yeah.
0: by the Muslims.
1: All right, not a problem. Thanks again. All right, good morning.
2: Good morning, Marklin.
1: Yeah, morning.
2: How are you doing today?
1: I am doing pretty good, thanks. Yes,
2: I want to hear Mariah Carey and Boyz II Men, One Sweet Day. 3 Cent out of Hanover.
1: One Sweet Day. Yes, 3 Cent. It was nice meeting you, man.
2: Yeah, man, yeah, man. I didn't know the girls ended up, they don't want to talk to you about them just sell out. So
1: No, they must go them, they must go there, school in the morning.
2: Them know when them go in school, you know. Them go in bed early.
1: Huh?
2: But when them not go to school,
1: school is out now.
2: You know?
1: Oh, okay,
2: yeah,
1: okay.
2: Yeah, sir, you
1: I
2: know.
1: Understand.
2: So,
1: right,
2: anyhow,
1: we can talk in the morning.
2: All right, enjoy.
1: Yeah, man, bless things. Good. Morning, caller.
3: Marklin.
1: Good morning. Yes.
3: Is this Marklin Edwards?
1: Speaking.
3: Good morning. First time calling you.
1: Welcome. Where have you been all this time?
3: I'm just letting and just listening.
1: No, man, you've been talking to man.
3: Yeah. Can I play Junior Tucker for me? Let my people go.
1: All right. Let man. What's your name? Where you calling from?
3: Angela off Walton Park Road. I love listening to you, you know. So just letting and just listening.
1: All right, Miss Angela. You must not just listen to me.
3: Angela
1: you must call
3: Blackwood.
1: Sometime. All right.
3: All right,
1: Angela off Walton Park Road. Thank you. Good.
4: I want to be Johnny Bristol for me. Which you know,
1: Johnny who?
4: Eh?
1: Which one you want to hear?
4: Johnny Bristol. Adamica Jones, the only one of the artists reaching out for your love.
1: Reaching out for your love.
4: And then Tommy Cajos and Johnny Bristol.
1: All right. Thank you. Good. Caller, good morning.
5: Good morning.
1: Yes.
5: I'm attending my new audition.
1: I didn't get that.
5: Earth Angel. By
1: okay,
5: new,
1: Earth Angel.
5: Right, new audition.
1: Okay.
5: New audition.
1: All right, new edition, Earth Angel. Good stuff. All right, thank you. Good morning.
6: Hello, good morning. Could you play Fleetwood Mac, I wish you were here?
1: Come, wish you were here?
6: Yeah, Fleetwood Mac.
1: Wish you were here. All right, got a problem. Thanks for calling.
6: Have a blessed day.
1: You too, my brother. Thanks. Caller, good morning.
7: Good morning. Could you play
1: yes.
7: Morning Has Broken?
1: Morning Has Broken. Good.
7: Yeah.
1: Okay. Will do. Thanks for calling.
7: You're welcome.
1: Good morning. Good morning.
8: Good morning.
1: Morning.
8: Yeah, would it be anything for Randall Positive in a minute?
1: Rondell Positive. Okay. Anything from Rondell Positive? Okay.
8: Yes,
1: good morning. Good morning.
9: Yeah, Marklin.
1: Yes.
9: Children playing in the streets. That's the topic of the song. So
1: yeah, we got that. We got
9: Ziggy Marley and the Melody Makers.
1: Yes, we got that earlier on.
9: Yes, I didn't hear the
1: Thank
9: name.
1: You.
9: Okay. Thank you.
1: Thank you. Good morning. Caller, good morning. Hello.
10: Morning.
1: Yeah, morning.
10: I want to hear a Dinah Edwards.
1: Mm-hmm. Good morning. Let me, Sir P, tell me if this is the song you want to hear. Tell me if this is the song you want.

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1: I was trying something, Sir P, but not working out. Good morning, caller. Good morning.
2: Hey.
1: Yeah.
2: Morning.
1: Morning, Bossy. Welcome on.
2: Yeah, man. Killani, man.
1: Yeah, man.
2: We got sweet music from culture.
1: Anything from culture?
2: Yeah?
1: Anything from culture?
2: Any nice music from culture.
1: All right, not a problem.
2: Yeah, man.
1: All right, bless up. Caller, good morning. Hello, good morning.
3: Hello. Come to me, Staffer, by Jimmy Graham.
1: Which one?
3: Come to me softly by Jimmy Graham.
1: Oh, come to me softly.
3: Softly by Jimmy Graham.
1: Yeah. All right, not a problem. Thank you.
3: Okay.
1: Take two more before we start playing the music right here inside the Aspera Daybreak. Good morning.
3: Can't see the people at the room.
1: All right, not a problem. Thank you. Take two more. Good morning. You have to turn the radio off, you know. Good morning. All right, next caller, good morning.
4: Morning, Mr. Marshall.
1: Morning.
4: Morning. Morning, I would like you to play, to give, teach the children the truth.
1: Mm-hmm.
4: Morning.
1: All right.
4: Teach the children the truth.
1: All right, not a problem. I did teach the truth, teach the youth right. Teach the youth, right? All right, good morning, caller.
5: Morning. My, something, a tear fell. And I think I something seen it, you know. I think it's, Rich, something seen it, you know. A tear fell. Jesus. You know, it's an artist.
1: Mm-mm.
5: I think Rachel seen it, you know. Rachel, tear fell.
1: Rachel, TSL, all right.
5: A tear fell.
1: Not a problem. All right, listeners, we're going to take a break and start playing the music because we have quite a number of songs to get through before 3 o'clock. Good morning. Let's take a break and come right back to you.

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3: 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And let me jump over here and see. Hold on. Let me go back to it because I see who came in first. Hold on. Hold right there. Okay, 2 o'clock. Mm-hmm. Ras Tony out of New Jersey. Rambling Rose by Nat King Cole. I see Robert Green. Which one are you asking for, Robert Green? No, you're just saying you're locked in. Arlene Myers. Arlene from the Bronx. She's gone. No, you're talking about Sir P. Moving right along. All right, Sylvia Mother Says by DR Hook. Okay, and that one is coming from Durant. Okay. Sylvia Mother Says, Jennifer in Medina. Play I Believe the Children Are Our Future. Coming from Jennifer in Medina. Oh yes, they are the future.

future indeed, and we see that happening as we go to various graduation and school leaving exercise. Please play Human Nature by Michael Jackson. That's one is going off for John. Miss Audrey in Portmore, my song is Papa San and Lady G. Lady Papa San and Lady G. You know that song. I'm not sure if we have the right name. Red Rose in Aberdeen, good morning, good morning, good morning within Saint Elizabeth. And of course, Lady P. Oh, somebody saying Lady P and Markland, you both have a great day. Thank you, thank you, thank you. All right, so that's about it. Yes, so we can throw some more songs from the listeners, because I don't think we have exhausted that list, and then we play some requested by our listeners. Please play Welcome to My World by Jim Reed.

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0: Making the time at 3:31 right here inside Diaspora Daybreak. And of course, we can't say enough about the goodness of God on this here Monday morning. Let's take a break and come right back to story time.
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5: As it is, listeners, and of course, as it is, and of course, it's that time of the morning. We give you story time, and of course, you know, in Jamaica, we have a word for everything. We have our own meanings. Yes, our words have their own meanings, and if you're not a Jamaican, chances are you won't understand what we're saying. Only Jamaicans can relate to what they're about to hear right here. And if you cannot relate, you are not a real Jamaican. So let's take a listen. This sounds like Blacker Ellison. Let's take a listen.
6: Jamaican, Jamaican words. Jamaican sing thing, Jamaican slang. Jamaicans can't say anything. Jamaicans never wrong. And a word we make up. We promise you something goes so. Like when you're a Jamaican say, your mouth full up a coro coro. Coro coro? What's that? We can't explain, but me understand. It's like a bunch of weird stuff. I just coro coro, yeah, man. Another Jamaican word, when we can't explain it, just makes sense. You might hear a Jamaican say, contact up your coutumens. Coutumens? What's that? Jamaican's creativity, my father. Adjust your personal belongings. We not try to be out of order. And Jamaican's very expressive. With the words and with the slang. Jamaican's will look for you and call you pick in them jing bang. Jing bang? What's that? The word just fit in, the word just walk. Yeah, taga taga with the bag and pan. One whole heap of wall broke. And when we want to place emphasis, repeat words, make them buck up. As that a carouches in your house, we can't bet in there, chuck up, chuck up. Chuck up, chuck up, coro, coro, carouches, all broke, kuchumens, jing bang. Jamaican, Jamaican words. Jamaican sing thing, Jamaican slang.
5: Yes, oh yes, and I'm quite sure that the listeners can relate. And the listeners have some choice words of their own. Words now, words that we can use on radio, but I won't even entertain you guys this morning, because we're not going to send me some words. We're not even me can

pronounce or repeat on the radio at all, at all. But yes, Koro Koro, Jing Bang. You have another one, say, your heart and your mind mucky. Mm-hmm. If them tell you say mind mucky, you are not clean at all, at all, at all, at all, at all. But yes, we have our own words. We have our own meaning. Yeah, man. And there's another one. It's like when you're having a nice, when you're going to have a nice time, say, we're going to have a catawampus. Yeah, I think it's a real word, you know. That's a real word. A catawampus time. You understand? But as I said, Jamaicans, we are very unique, very creative, and we know exactly what to say to describe you in a positive way as well as a negative way. But, you know, on this year show, only positivity we focus on. But if you have a Jamaican word that you use from time to time, maybe only you alone. And you know what, listeners, believe it or not, according to the parts that you're from, there are certain words in some parishes that if they use it in Westmoreland, it doesn't mean the same thing in Kingston. And what it means in St. Thomas is not necessarily the same meaning in St. Elizabeth. You understand me? Because we are just one unique set of people. I can't forget the morning we did this program where this guy, Bacaneda, yes, I think I never forget that one, Bacaneda. You understand me? So, Jamaicans, we are creative. And of course, we have our own unique words to describe you in a positive or in a negative way. To flabba. Mm-hmm. Okay, let's not go down that road. But here, watch. Oh my goodness. You feel my engpan nail. What engpan nail mean? What engpan nail mean? What engpan nail mean? Oh Jesus. Let's take some more. Let's play some new songs until it's time for Diaspora Divide.

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1: Oh yes, making the time 4:01. 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When a Jamaican girl say too labba labba, it simply means that what? You talk too much. 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
1: Oh, yes, it is. Yes, it is. Yes, it is. Yes, it is. As the sun rises across the diaspora, it brings the light of a brand new chapter, brand new day. Today on Diaspora Daybreak, our hearts are full of immense pride. We lift up our hands and our voices to celebrate and congratulate every single student who has crossed the finish line and every student who is preparing to step into their graduation day, be that today, tomorrow, or days to come, because another school is about to close. So graduation, we are in graduation season. To all graduates, you have labored through the late nights. Yes, you have overcome the distances, the cultural shifts, and the hurdles of pursuing education far from home or right here in Jamaica, land we love. Your resilience is the ultimate testament to the strength of our global community. You did not just survive the journey, you conquered it. As you hold those diplomas, those certificates, remember that your education is a tool for elevation. You are the answers to the prayers of your ancestors and your parents and family and friends, and you are the torchbearers for the generations to come. Do not be afraid of the blank pages ahead. The same God who carried you to this milestone will guide your steps into your purpose. To the parents, the families, the villages across the miles, the teachers, oh my goodness, teachers, you are parents away from home. You support those graduates. This victory belongs to you also. Your sacrifices have been borne fruit. So graduates all across Jamaica, all across the diaspora, walk into your future with your heads held high. The world is waiting for your light. Congratulations on your graduation to all the parents, all the teachers, and of course to my very own Esse Edwards, who received her director's award for excellence and leadership. My little baby, my little bundle of joy, congratulations. And of course, the world is waiting on you too. As it is written in Jeremiah 29, verse 11, "For I know the thoughts that I think towards you, saith the Lord, thoughts of peace and not of evil, and thoughts to give you a great end." As we enter this segment, we give you some great gospel music to close out Diaspora Daybreak inside Diaspora Devotion.
2: God good, saints? 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

Indeed, we say, order my steps in your word, dear Lord, because all things are possible through you. 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And what better way to close than to close the devotion?

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0: Yes, it is. As we wrap things up, you know, Proverbs 3:5-6 says, trust in the Lord with all thine heart and lean not unto thine own understanding, but in all thy ways acknowledge him, and he shall direct thy path. And we see lots of students have been doing that through the years as relates to where they are now concerning their graduation. Philippians 4:13, I can do all things through Christ which strengthens me. And Joshua 1 and verse 9, have I not commanded thee, be strong and be of good courage, be not afraid, neither be thou dismayed, for the Lord thy God is with thee. As we close this morning, we close in prayer, and we say, Heavenly Father, we come before you with hearts overflowing with gratitude. We thank you for the gift of life, wisdom, and knowledge. Today, we specifically lift up our children all across the Jamaica and all across the diaspora, those who have graduated and those who are waiting for their graduation day to come. Lord, we thank you for sustaining them through every test, every exam, every trial, and every triumph. We pray, divine God, that you will continue to protect them, of course, as they transition into new fields and new areas of study, new areas of learning and careers and higher calling. Grant them divine favor in every interview and every open door. When the world presents challenges, remind them of those that, of who they are, Heavenly Father. May your Holy Spirit order their steps. Keep them grounded in faith. And Lord, for the teachers who have sacrificed, the parents who have sacrificed, we pray, God, that you'll continue to give them strength, give them patience, give them courage, Heavenly Father, and provide for them for the next set of students, for the next academic year. All these blessings we ask in your name. Bless the families who poured love and resources into these achievements. Let the harvest of this education bring blessings, stability, and joy to our communities and to the world at large. We seal their future in your grace, in the mighty name of Jesus. Thank you, listeners, for your time. Thanks for your calls, your text messages, and your requests this morning. To producer Lady P, thank you. And we say congratulations again to all the graduates across Jamaica, land we love. We love you, we celebrate you, and we salute you. Go in the wider world and make your mommy and your daddy proud. And of course, your teachers. Until we meet at 12 o'clock in the morning on Tuesday.

say, whatsoever things are true, things that are pure, things that are just, things that are lovely, things that are of good report, if there be any virtue, if there be any praise, think on these things as you wrap things up inside Diaspora Daybreak with your Diaspora Devotion.

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1: Oh yes, and we say, great is thy faithfulness. And because of his faithfulness, we can say every praise belong to our God. Until we meet later on, listeners, it is now 4:30 in Jamaica, 10:30 in the UK. So it's time for us to go right back to the Bible. Good morning.
2: I'm Nigel Wilkinson, Managing Director of Back to the Bible Jamaica, welcoming you to this Monday edition of Back to the Bible with Bible teacher Dr. John Neufeld. Well, today we begin the final 2 weeks of our Galatians series entitled No Compromise. So please turn in your Bibles to Galatians chapter 3, verses 19 through to 29, as Dr. Neufeld shares with us a message titled, Why Then the Law?
3: Some answers are not readily apparent. That is, the thing that we're looking for

doesn't present itself in the way that we might have expected. So what am I thinking about? All people, men, women, boys, girls, all of us at any stage in life seek happiness. But it's been often pointed out and yet seldom realized that the pathway to happiness does not come to us by seeking happiness. Rather, we discover those things while we're pursuing other things and then almost, you know, surprised by the sudden awareness of it, that we're deeply happy. Happiness came in a way that was not readily apparent. Now, returning to my first statement, some answers are not readily apparent. We're surprised to find the answers to be something that we hadn't anticipated. And the passage we're about to study today begins with a question that we're going to have to answer. And the answer is surprising. The question is a simple one. Why then the law? And of course, the reference to the law of God, the one revealed at Sinai, and then, you know, the rest of the books of the law of the Bible. Why did God give that law? And you see, the knee-jerk answer is God gave his law to show his people what was right and what was wrong, what was encouraged and what was condemned. I mean, after all, that's how law works in every country on earth. Keep the law and the state will smile on you. Break the law and you're going to find yourself in prison with all your rights taken away. That's why the law. Now, how could it have been any different when God gave the law to Israel? But if you've been following me in this series on the book of Galatians, you're going to remember that Galatians is a repudiation of the false teaching of the Judaizers. These were the false teachers who followed Paul, you know, after he had preached the gospel in Galatia. They told his Gentile converts that unless they obeyed the civil law of Israel, that is circumcision and kosher food laws and keeping Jewish feast days, unless you do those things, you can't be saved, they said. And it's that false teaching that inspired this letter. Galatians is about the gospel, what it is, what's required to have sins forgiven, to be reconciled with God. Paul has argued from the life of Abraham, which predated the giving of the law, that righteousness is imparted or given to any man or woman simply by faith, by believing the promises of God. So we're saved by faith and by faith alone. Trust God when he promises that the horrifying death of Jesus paid for your sins. And that alone is what saves. Don't let anyone bewitch you to believe or add to anything else. Very good. That is the argument. But that leads to the question that he now raises. Well, why then the law? If we're saved by grace through faith, why does God take his chosen people, free them from Egypt, and then, instead of leading them directly to the promised land, why does he lead them first to Mount Sinai and give them the law and tell them that the person who does this will live by this? Seems contradictory to what we've said earlier. I'm going to read each section of our passage one piece at a time. And the first section is a question and then the most basic answer. And then second is a cleanup question that would dispel any doubts. And then third is the freedom that has occurred when we discover ourselves to be not under the law, but under the gospel. Okay, let's start. First point, basic question and answer. And so I'm reading Galatians 3:19-20. Why then the law? It was added because of transgressions until the offspring should come to whom the promise had been made, and it was put in place through angels by an intermediary. Now, an intermediary implies more than one, but God is one. So notice the basic answers. The law was added, says Paul. That is, the law did not void the promise or the glad news that forgiveness from sins comes by faith alone. No, it didn't contradict that. Rather, it was added to it. You see that? It was given in addition to the promise. But still, why does anything need to be given in addition to it? And the answer is it was added because of transgressions. So let's clarify something. The law doesn't make us sinners. We're already sinners in Adam. The law is added to show us that we're sinners. And the law articulates the exact nature of our transgressions. I was recently having a conversation with two atheist young men, and the matter of sin came up. What is it? And one of them said, I think the answer is really complicated. And as far as I can see, there's no clear answer to that question. Perhaps it's a matter of some feeling that we might have or something else. I answered, no. The definition of sin is simple. It's breaking the Ten Commandments.

0: Rather than disagreeing with me, I was surprised to hear that same young man then say, oh, I understand that. And he surprised me even further by saying, well, in that case, I am a sinner. I agree totally. See, the law is like a highlighter. You know, the kind of yellow highlighter that you might use to mark a section of a book that you've been reading. A line, a sentence, or a paragraph now jumps off the page and catches your attention. Well, the law does that to your behavior. Before the law, I was interested in a wide variety of spiritualities and gods, but now the law comes and says, you shall have no other gods before me. Your behavior is shown to be a violation of divine will. See, before the law, you were flirting with your work colleague, but now the law came and named your behavior, highlighting it for what it was, adultery. You shall not commit adultery. Now, says Paul, that was necessary. But notice what Paul doesn't say. He doesn't say that the law was added to show us how we might be saved. Rather, to be clear, the law was added to show us that we are damned and guilty and lawbreakers and transgressors. We have stepped over God's line. This is an important point. Do you see it? The law has value then. It just doesn't have the value that the Judaizers thought it had. Now next, Paul says that the law was added until the offspring should come to whom the promise was made. Now obviously he's referring to Jesus, the offspring, or the seed of Abraham. Paul has already made that point, and I won't review it, but suffice it to say that he says the law was put into place until Christ came. And that raises an immediate question. Is there a function for the law after Christ has come? And Paul will answer that. But we'll have to hold on to that thought for now. But it's an important question, a question that should interest all of us. Now, before we move on to the second section, the cleanup question, please notice that Paul adds that the law was put in place by angels through or by means of an intermediary. That is, God gave the law using angels to deliver it to an intermediary or to a go-between between God and man. And of course, he's referring to Moses. He's the intermediary who delivered the law. But there's a point here, and the point is, yes, angels were involved, and yes, Moses served as an intermediary, but because God is one, the revelation of the law comes ultimately from God. It is in the end not the Mosaic law, it is God's law. And you can see that Paul is in no mood to denigrate the law. But getting back to that main point, Paul is not arguing that the law is bad, nor is he dismissive of anything that comes from God. He is, however, most vehemently arguing against the improper use of the law, a use for which it had never been intended. See, an illustration will help. If you use a wrench to hammer in nails, you'll soon damage your wrench. You're going to say, it's a defective wrench then. No. Do you see it? In the same way, if you use the law to help you get right with God, you're like the person using a wrench to bang in a nail. The sad fact is, a great many, even Christians, use the law to whip themselves into right relationship with God. That's foolishness. The law was not given for that. Okay, that's the basic point. The law was given for a very important purpose. It showcases the blackness in our hearts. It's held as a mirror into our own souls, so much so that what we now see is undeniable. We're sinners in need of mercy. But just like a diagnostic tool that identifies our cancer, the diagnostic tool can't cure the cancer. You hear that? Very well, that's Paul's answer to the question of why then the law. Good, now we understand. But then he adds what I call a clean-up question to take away all confusion. And now I'm reading Galatians 3, 21-22. Is the law then contrary to the promises of God? Certainly not. For if a law had been given that could give life, then righteousness would indeed be by the law. But the Scripture imprisoned everything under sin so that the promise by faith in Christ Jesus might be given to those who believe. So notice the question, a question we should now be able to answer. The law is not contrary to the promises or the doctrine of justification by faith. Right, any more than a diagnostic tool is contrary to the medical treatment that is needed to heal the disease. That is, it serves a purpose, but not a contradictory purpose. Paul is saying, no matter what you think of the law, under no circumstances should you think of this as an alternative means of getting saved. So much for all those who say, well, in the Old Testament, people got right with God by keeping the law. In the New Testament, they get right by trusting in Christ. Of course, that isn't what we find in the Bible.
1: 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It's a person, a commuter hearing the gospel via our podcast, a family listening to our study on the radio as they prepare to head out for school and work, a believer finally understanding truths from God's Word that they have wrestled with for years. Since 1958, God has been using this ministry to faithfully sow His Word across Jamaica and far beyond, reaching listeners in countries as distant as Singapore, South Africa, Japan, the Netherlands, Vietnam, and Nigeria, just to name a few. 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
0: Notice Paul's statement. If a law had been given that could give life, and here by life he means eternal life, the life of God, that includes forgiveness of sins and reconciliation with God. If the law would have accomplished that, well, then God would not have seen the need to send his only son into the world in order to die on a cruel cross. Why would Jesus have prayed, "Father, if it is possible, take this cup from me," only to be assured that the cruel cup could not be taken from our Savior, for it was absolutely necessary for him to drink the cup of suffering, the cup filled with the wrath of God. If a law had been given that could impart life, then righteousness would be by the law. But that's not what happened. Indeed, the sad story of Israel demonstrates that's not what happened. Over and over again, God sent his prophets to warn his chosen people that their rebellion against God, their violation of the law, would end with God sending the Babylonians, who would be the sword of God's vengeance against the lawbreakers in Zion. Indeed, there is no prospect for hope among the people of Israel. Indeed, if you're in doubt of what I've just been saying, I commend to you to study and reflect on Ezra's prayer after Israel came back to the promised land after the captivity of 70 years. So Ezra's praying, and let me quote several sections from his prayer. And I'm reading Ezra 9:26-29. Ezra prays, "Nevertheless, they were disobedient and rebelled against you and cast your law behind their back and killed your prophets who had warned them in order to turn them back to you, and they committed great blasphemies. Therefore, you gave them into the hand of their enemies who made them suffer. And in the time of their suffering, they cried out to you, and you heard them from heaven, and according to your great mercies, you gave them saviors who saved them from the hand of their enemies. But after they had rest, they did evil again before you, and you abandoned them to the hand of their enemies so that they had dominion over them. Yet when they turned and cried to you, you heard from heaven, and many times you delivered them according to your mercies, and you warned them in order to turn them back to your law. Yet they acted presumptuously and did not obey your commandments, but sinned against your rules, which if a person does them, he shall live by them. And they turned a stubborn shoulder and stiffened their neck and would not obey." See, that's the track record of Israel. Rather than leading them to life, the law only highlighted their sin. Indeed, I would argue that simply hearing the law excited their sin to even greater heights. The law is utterly powerless against the power of indwelling sin. See, dear Christians, pay attention to what I'm saying. Your sin will not be held in check by recommitting yourself to obeying the law. The law will never produce that kind of change in you. And that's what it means when it says the law imprisoned everything under sin. The law locked in our sin nature, and it was found no escape from the hellish impulses in our souls. But that also told us that the answer to our problems must lie somewhere else. Is the promise that in Jesus Christ we would find the answer. And that now leads us to the third part of our section, the section that unlocks our prison cells and leads us out into the glorious light of freedom. Galatians 3:23-29. "Now before faith came, we were held captive under the law, imprisoned until the coming faith would be revealed. So then the law was our guardian until Christ came, in order that we might be justified by faith. But now that faith has come, we are no longer under a guardian, for in Christ Jesus you are all sons of God through faith. For as many of you as were baptized into Christ have put on Christ. There is neither Jew nor Greek, there is neither slave nor free, there is no male and female, for you are all one in Christ Jesus. And if you are Christ, then you are Abraham's offspring, heirs according to promise." Notice that Paul says the law is our guardian until Christ came. In the ancient world, a guardian was usually a slave whose job it was to conduct a young boy in a well-to-do family to and from school. That is, he's not the teacher, but he's the one who was to ensure the child went to school, but also that he came home safely. It's an illustration. The law is like that. Like one of those slaves that would take a child to school, the law is the slave that is to take us to Christ and his gospel. Well, how? Well, he does so by not only highlighting our sin, but also by pointing out that we need a Savior, one that will rescue us from the rightful condemnation that the law has revealed to us. Going out of verse 25. "Now that faith has come," remember, that's shorthand for faith in the saving work of Christ, or "now that Christ has come and paid for our sins on his cross, given us the promise that all who look to him will live." Now that that's happened, we don't need the law to point out our desperate condition anymore. Of course not. For a condition has gone from desperate, hopeless, under condemnation, to hope and freedom. We don't need the law to condemn us. We have Christ to forgive us. And with that, we have verse 26. "For in Christ, we are all sons of God." Understand the word "all." It refers to circumcised, kosher-keeping, festival-observing, Jews, as well as uncircumcised, pork-eating, non-observant, festival-keeping Gentiles. all means that you don't have to become a Jew in order to be reconciled to the Father. Faith in Christ, it's universal.

Israel. And then Paul puts a new mark on those who are God's people. It's not circumcision, it's baptism. Note the words, as many of you as are baptized into Christ have put on Christ. That is to say, you believed on Jesus, and then in order to mark you as a child of God, you are baptized, expressing your full solidarity with Christ. That is the company of the redeemed. Is not

0: Jesus are baptized, that was the mark of their faith. That much is certain in this passage. Now then, having said that, we come to one of the most well-known passages in the New Testament, Galatians 3:28. There is neither Jew nor Greek. There is neither slave nor free. There is no male or female. You are all one in Christ Jesus. See, while this is a glorious truth, I must point out that this verse has been abused in our day. For those who don't accept the concept of pastors and teachers giving leadership among God's people, or the biblical command in Hebrews 13 that we should submit to those who are in spiritual leadership over us, they love to use this verse to say, look, we're all one. We don't have to submit to anyone. And there are those who use this verse to make the case from everything from feminism to universalism, suggesting there's no distinction between believer and atheist. Well, on and on it goes. See, understanding of all verses is based on context. And please understand that the man who wrote Galatians 3:28 also said Romans 1:16 that the gospel was for the Jew first and then also for the Gentile. And in Galatians 3:28, that was never used as a verse to suggest that the Jews didn't have a unique role in redemption. Yes, there is really a unique role for Israel, and Paul also has called for slaves to submit to their masters, even while he held that we were all the Lord's freedmen. And as for male and female, Paul never taught that the unique role of male and female was no longer relevant or important, for he still called upon husbands to love their wives with the sacrificial love of Christ and for wives to submit to their husbands. Now, this verse does not cover any ideology we might want to assign to it. This verse is very specifically applied. When it comes to how forgiveness of sins is found, how reconciliation with God is effected, this pathway is exactly the same for everyone. When it comes to peace with God, at that point, all distinction between all people is eliminated, and there is level ground at the cross of Jesus. It doesn't matter, Jew or Greek, slave or free, male or female, we are all justified in but one fashion, that is, by grace through faith alone. And then Paul adds only one more item. We are all, that is, those who have put on faith in Christ, we are all Abraham's seed. That is, just like our father Abraham, who fully trusted God when he made a promise to him, we are just like that old man of ours. We are all heirs like Abraham of the promises of God. So let's review. Why the law? To point out our sin and helplessness in solving the sin problem. Yeah, for Judaizers, that was unexpected. They thought that the law would bring you to God. And they never realized that the law was given to point out that you were alienated from God and that you needed a Savior. And it turns out that God had a reason for sending the law. It was necessary. It was that slave that took us to school, that is, took us to Christ. So let's never confuse things. The only way to God has always been through the redemption God promised in the Messiah he would send, and then in our day, the Messiah that has been sent. It's in faith in Christ alone.
1: Thanks for your message, Dr. John. Let me ask you, what type of counsel would you give those people that are struggling with habitual sin?
0: Yeah, one of the things that I will say to everyone with habitual sin, listen, first of all, you need to concentrate on the grace of God. Even if you sin 1,000 times, recognize that Christ in his mercy, if you come to him and repent, turn from your sin, will forgive you. And then also the second thing I want to say, get up onto your feet 1,001 times. Don't you dare lie down in the sin. You want to keep fighting. But now comes also the question, that is, how do we carry on that fight? Because I think that's really at the issue here. And the issue of how we carry on is we go this way. We say, I'm going to follow the Holy Spirit rather than whip myself with the law. Now, notice the difference. I mean, whipping yourself with the law, I've got to stop doing that. That's what we often say, and then we fail. But if I say to myself, where is the Holy Spirit leading me? What are the attitudes he's inculcating in my own heart? How am I being led towards holiness? And as we are led towards holiness, we will keep the law of God.
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That's tomorrow, right here on Back to the Bible Jamaica, leading you forward in your walk with Jesus every day.

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2: When criminal allegations are swirling around a public official, should they stand firm, step aside, or take leave? Does the presumption of innocence mean business as usual? Or does public trust demand more? Should we wait for actual charges or act when the investigation points in a troubling direction? In law, you're innocent until proven guilty. But in public life, perception can sometimes enter the witness box before the trial begins. Balancing Justice host Andre Earl KC discusses these and other issues on Lawyers Open House with his esteemed colleagues, attorneys at law Mr. Ian Wilkinson KC, Ms. Marjorie Shaw, and Mr. Craig Carter, on Tuesday, June 30 at 9 p.m. right here on Radio Jamaica 94 FM.
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4: Good morning and welcome to Farm Talk in Sunnyside Up. 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
5: Hey, what's up?
4: I'm tired. Had a spectacular evening yesterday, but it has left me tired. It was an amazing experience, though. I must tell you, really want to say thanks to the RGR Gleaner Group for the support that they offered to the University Singers. As we stage concert season 2026, we'll be back with one concert at the one weekend at the end of October for those who missed it. But it was absolutely amazing. Last night we had in the house the Minister of Gender, Culture, Entertainment and Sport, Olivia Grange, and we had the Queen of Reggae herself, Marcia Griffiths. And we did a suite of songs from her. So it was absolutely fantastic.
5: Oh, that would be nice.
4: Yes. And I had some Farm Talk fans in the house as well. So that was also quite good. So now my voice can get back to normal, because after a couple of weeks of singing and talking, yes. All right. But we continue now with Farm Talk. We actually go to Farm Talk in Sunnyside Up. That was an aside. The Food and Agriculture Organization, FAO, says everyone in the food chain, from farmers and

0: producers to transporters, retailers, food inspectors, cooks and consumers. They all benefit from science and clear guidance on how to prevent contamination and illness. Governments can translate data into cost-effective policies and interventions. Food businesses can improve practices, and individuals can make evidence-based decisions. We start off with our tips, and this morning our focus is going to be on bougainvillea tea. Derek, did you know you can use the bougainvillea leaves to make a hot beverage?
1: No.
0: All right, so we're going to tell you about that. We have our children's agri-trivia question that I will give you in just a bit. We have our agri-news or song of the day. We have the JIS feature calling farmers. We have our farmer profile, and this morning we're going to be joined by Romario Bryan, pig and duck farmer out of Kingston. We have the rural report this morning. We are going to be joined by Henry Shirley. And then later on, top 10 emerging food safety risks in a changing world is what we discuss with Joseph Small, National Food Standards Technical Committee Chair and leader in the agricultural enterprise and food safety management. So we have quite a bit to share with you, but as usual, we are going to get started with our tips. So if, like Derek, you did not know you can use bougainvillea leaves to make tea, well, this one is definitely for you. So bougainvillea comes in an array of gorgeous flowers, purple, red, pink, salmon, and white colors. And in some cultures, it symbolizes peace and an encouraging portrayal of free trade between two establishments. The beautifully colored petals have antimicrobial, antiseptic, and anti-inflammatory properties. Avoid using the stems and thorns, as this may cause an allergic type reaction to the skin. As with all herbal remedies, exercise caution and get additional information if you're pregnant or you have any underlying health conditions. Now, bougainvillea flowers, technically the colorful bracts surrounding the flower, are rich in flavonoids, pinetol, and phenolic compounds. When brewed into tea, they're celebrated in traditional medicine for their respiratory support, blood sugar regulation, and potent anti-inflammatory effects. So what are some of those health benefits? Respiratory relief, often consumed to soothe sore throats, reduce coughing, and alleviate asthma or bronchitis symptoms, the flowers are believed to act as a natural expectorant. Compounds like pinetol are traditionally recognized for supporting insulin function. So this is good for blood sugar regulation, so it may help to improve glucose metabolism. We did mention that it has antioxidant properties. It's high in flavonoids and tannins, which protect the body against free radical damage, oxidative stress, and inflammation. And it offers digestive and antimicrobial support. Infusions are used to soothe stomach discomfort and diarrhea. The flowers also show antibacterial properties that can aid in the healing of minor skin irritations and wounds. So how do you prepare bougainvillea tea? Well, you pick 8 to 10 clean, vibrantly colored bracts. Ensure they are free from pests or dirt. You steep the bracts in a pot of water, and that is for about 10 minutes until the color leaches out. Then you strain and you serve. Yes? So strain off the petals and drink the liquid warm, optionally adding honey and lemon to taste. Now, I don't know about you, but I like a hot cup of tea. So after I've steeped it, I likely would have to put it back to get some heat into it. But that is totally up to you. Of course, you can have it lukewarm or cold as well. Now, while bougainvillea shows promise for natural healing, it is not a replacement for prescribed medical treatments. Yes? So we encourage you to do your additional research. Speak with your doctor. If you've gotten all excited about adding bougainvillea to your diet, we still want you to speak with your doctor before you do that. And of course, have the

0: conversation surrounding whether or not this is something that might be beneficial to you. Those are your tips for today. All right, so we're going to give you now our children's agri-trivia question. And we have a number of our children who have been getting in on the act. You know, Derek, did I tell you what the prizes are, Derek, for the children?
1: No.
0: Who at the end of this month? So we have Omni Industries on board with us. We have St. Jago Farm and Hardware Supplies on board with us. We have the Jamaica 4-H Clubs on board with us. And these are companies, organizations that just came on board because they were so impressed with the children and the answers that they're giving. Omni Industries is going to offer to the first three, well, the top three children, those who have answered the most questions throughout the month, a complete irrigation system. And each system is valued at over $50,000. And of course, we will also get supplies from the other two organizations to support the children who are doing farming or helping their parents or grandparents with farming. So this has been a very exciting month for our children here on Farm Talk. My question today, the children's agri-trivia question, is what special machine does a farmer use to plow fields and to harvest food sometimes? So what special machine does a farmer use to plow fields and harvest food sometimes? And you can lock in your responses. You're going to send those to 876-553-5908. That's 876-553-5908. Let us go now to our agri news.

0: In Agri News this morning, through the Agri Linkages Exchange, Alex program, more than 2,000 farmers have been connected to tourism demand, resulting in the sale of 2.57 million kilograms of produce. Tourism Minister Edmund Bartlett made the disclosure during his 2026-27 sectoral debate presentation in the House of Representatives last Tuesday. Launched in 2017, ALEX is a collaborative initiative of the Tourism Enhancement Fund, TEF, and the Rural Agricultural Development Authority, RADA, designed to create a direct bridge between farmers and tourism stakeholders, facilitating the exchange of goods. The program specifically targets farmers with between 3 and 5 acres of land, connecting them directly with hotels to meet tourism demand. Mr. Bartlett further reported that the wider linkages framework has generated approximately $995.1 million in agricultural revenue, more than $1 billion through manufacturing, speed networking, and over $168 million from the Christmas in July trade initiative. Overseas, agricultural operations in Louisiana have been significantly impacted by recent flooding. The U.S. Department of Agriculture, USDA, has technical and financial assistance available to help farmers and livestock producers recover from these adverse weather events. USDA has a suite of programs to support farmers and ranchers as they recover from disasters, says Farm Production and Conservation Undersecretary Richard Fordyce. He says he's encouraging impacted producers to contact their local USDA service center. Producers who experience livestock deaths in excess of normal mortality or sell injured livestock at a reduced price may be eligible for the Livestock Indemnity Program, LIP. And to participate in LIP, producers must provide acceptable documentation of death losses or evidence of reduced sales resulting from an eligible adverse weather event. That's it for your Agri News today. We'll be back tomorrow with more as we continue to keep our finger on the pulse of what's happening in the world of agriculture and fisheries, and we will bring the information to you. Time now for our song of the day. Kevin Downswell says, "Bless me."
1: I won't let you go. I won't let you go.

0: you break me strange? Did you take the shame? Till I walk different. This limb's gonna be my grave.
1: Another beautiful one from Kevin Downswell. Bless me. Let's take the break.
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5: Aeroponic farming is one of many modern techniques that farmers can use to grow crops. This technique is especially useful if space is a problem. Managing partner of Jamaica Tower Farms, Carrie Ann Gray, says she has been using the technology to good success.
9: We're growing BPA-free, UV-stable plastic. We're not using soil, so we have to ensure that other things that we're using are still food safe. You know, yeah. Because people consuming it, all the nutrients that we use is naturally occurring, it's ionic unit nutrients that are readily absorbed by the plants. So we know exactly what we're putting in the plants, and I mean, we can travel for 2 weeks, 1 month, and everything is still running because everything is automated.
5: Ms. Gray says they don't use any form of fertilizer to provide nutrients to the crops, which further reduces the cost to operate the system.
9: When you're using your regular pipe water, you have to adjust the pH, right? Mm-hmm. So what we have is a reverse osmosis system that purifies the water, takes out all the particles, and then now, because you know it's filled with chlorine and all these other additives, of course, and then now it is now mixed automatically using a dosatron nutrients A and B, and those are your micro and macronutrients that are found in the soil, the same nutrients. In the soil is the same nutrients that is mixed out. We don't use any fertilizers, we don't use any harsh chemicals or anything like that.
5: The system is also climate resilient and can be moved indoors in the event of a storm or hurricane is approaching the island.
9: Recovery is not just about after the hurricane, it's not about trying to replant, it's also to strengthen what you have, strengthen the system. So we're not trying to tell persons no to traditional farming. We're actually trying to say, hey, smart farming, include that in your farming systems so that you're better prepared to handle any type of climate change. During Hurricane Melissa the other day, we were able to take up the towers, bring on the inside, and then right after, we brought back out the towers and we're still growing, so we're still able to supply supermarkets with romaine lettuce and scallion the day after Hurricane Melissa.
5: Managing partner and operations director of Jamaica Tower Farms, Carrie Ann Gray. Now for our Jamaican saying of the day. Pastor christening own pitnipos. Translation, the pastor always christens his own child first. Do you know what this means? Find out when we return.
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1: The meaning of today's Jamaican saying is charity begins at home. Be sure to listen to Calling Farmers for more Jamaican sayings and proverbs. That's it for today's program. I'm Andre Palmer with studio engineer Joel Samuels, inviting you to join us again next time for another edition of Calling Farmers.
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4: So I am so excited about what is happening with our children. A number of answers are rolling in. But you know what, Derek? 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
4: All right, so we do apologize. We're not getting through to our guest, Romario Bryan, pig and duck farmer out of Kingston. But as usual, the show continues. 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

0: 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That's 876-553-5908. Is there anything that you want to take a look at? It's getting hotter and drier, and we have lots of reasons to be concerned, because here it is that you move from one situation where you're having quite a bit of rain into another where you are moving into drought conditions. And in some parts of the country, they are already experiencing what some people describe as drought conditions. Let us take a call. Good morning. Hello.
1: Morning.
0: Good morning. Welcome to Farm Talk. How are you?
1: Hi, Tia.
0: Yes.
1: Good morning, ma'am.
0: Good morning.
1: Boy, you sound different from the radio, you know.
0: I do?
1: Yeah, man. You sound more young and smiley from the phone. Well, woman from the radio.
0: Oh, well, all right, sir.
1: No, this is black.
0: No, that's all right. That's all right.
1: When them you tell us and hear them picking their run with the price. Is it number one texting?
0: Well,
1: the price down already. They're never interested.
0: No, but guess what? We have done this specifically for the children. But as I tell the parents, I can know when it's the parents answering.
1: Yeah, but when I test you, when the month done, you have a band them one that win.
0: No.
1: Because them will run it all the way and win.
0: But then it's for the others now to step up and try to.
1: Some pick the creek pony dry, you know,
0: it's true. It is true. Some of them are very fast. Well, we will. I guess because of the size of the prize, perhaps we will have to see how we work through
1: but
0: that.
1: If the band, when are we not and them, man.
0: Well. I don't know about banning them, but we will see how it works to make sure that we engage as many of our children as possible and as many of them can win prizes as possible. Yes. No, there are new children coming on every day. I'm sure that I saw. Yeah, but they wouldn't be leading because they're just joining. So they're just catching on, and nothing is wrong with that at all.
1: When the month and then win, man, tell them to step down, come on. Next, some people get some chance, man. I think enough. You know what I mean?
0: All right. I'll see what we can do.
1: All right. Remember, tell Mark, you know what I mean? You make the program, you know?
0: Yes. All right, Mark.
1: Big up.
0: All right. Take care. All right. Let us take another call. Good morning. Hello. Good morning.
2: Good morning, Altair.
0: Yes. Good morning.
2: Donovan, are you here? Boss for the truth, you know?
0: Me show me boasting, Donovan. One of the things that I do know, though, is that even with the time that you have suggested that I use, I didn't have enough time to ensure that it works.
2: Yes, you know, you can't get it in a supermarket. Them package it now, you know. So, you know, you can just buy a couple pack of it, you know.
0: Of what, the time?
2: Yeah, man, I'm selling it at the supermarket.
0: Yeah, but you
2: man.
0: Remember that we had a farmer's market here on Thursday?
2: No, you say you don't have enough. You didn't have enough.
0: No, in other words, I didn't have enough time for it to work.
2: Oh, okay. Yes. Sorry about that one, Pa.
0: That's all right. It passed you.
2: Yes, and what I didn't even try to tell you about the orange peel the other morning, and I didn't get to pound it with people who have diabetes, then show the skin. Mm-hmm. And when you say, crank. But you know, if you put it over crank.
0: No, but you don't. But people know how many people using crank. How many people even know what crank is anymore?
2: No, people. We are the old time days. You know, we are come from far.
0: I don't know what you're talking about. We are the old time days, Donovan.
2: Yeah, no, we're then I come off of the old table then. Where we could have said crank. You know,
0: I know crank though.
2: Yes. No, you know. So you put the orange peel in your teacup overnight, and you show that water pan the first thing in the morning. You get up. You drink that water. So what that water will do is the sugar that 20, mm-hmm. your diet the sugar that 20, 19, 18, 17, it's reverse. So you just check, you know? And it's also good for colic. Uh-huh. The orange peel is good for colic. Yes, we have to educate one another. Well, what I call the tell you, boy, I don't want to take over your program at all, you know?
0: No, like, we're not going to allow you to take over the program.
2: No,
0: so.
2: I'm not going to that. No, look, I want to tell you about eat the apple.
0: All right, like so...

0: People, but I don't have the time to do it now though, because we're on the break. So I have to go. But at some point in time, we can have the conversation.
1: Yeah, because good for diabetics, you know, and obesity, you know.
0: All right, so we'll come take...
1: On, you can do it right here.
0: Yes, I definitely will do so.
1: Yeah, Ethiopia.
0: Perhaps I'll take a look at it tomorrow.
1: Yeah, good.
0: All right, take care, Donovan. All right, so let's take the break. When we come back, it's time for the Rural Report.
2: 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The time by the Consumer Affairs Commission is 5:30.
0: All right, so it's now time for the Rural Report. We say good morning to Henry Shirley. Good morning, Henry.
3: Hey, good morning, Althea. Morning, Derek. Morning, caller. And good morning to all the listeners. You know, it's a pretty bright morning over here in St. Thomas.
0: Uh-huh.
3: Currently, though, we are 27 degrees Celsius here in Yalos.
0: Well, that's nice. That's not bad at all.
3: Oh, not at all. And, you know, it promises to be a windy day, and sunrise will be with us about 5:33 this morning. So here's what's happening in St. Thomas, though. Motorists who use the main road from Hagley Gap down to Mahogany Vale to get across the Yalos River are calling on the authorities to fix the southern approach to the ford at Mahogany Vale. The residents told the Rural Report that recent heavy rains have washed out a section of the roadway, which poses a challenge to motorists after they exit the ford and going into St. Andrew. The motorists say that what used to be a small incline is now a steep and eroded roadway. They say the conditions in that area needs urgent attention, as the situation is posing real challenges, especially to smaller vehicles. Blue Mountain coffee farmers are raising serious concern about the fertilizer subsidy meant to help them recover after Hurricane Melissa. Farmers told the Rural Report that the distribution was poorly managed. Many small farmers with just 1 or 2 acres of coffee receive only one 50-pound bag of fertilizer, while some got nothing at all. In the meantime, farmers with up to 10 acres reportedly get only 5 or 6 bags. They say that with the crop destroyed and with high production cost, what they receive is almost of no help. They're now calling on the Agriculture Ministry to provide more help, more fertilizers, or even cash assistance, as they can restore production and keep the Blue Mountain coffee alive. Families who bury loved ones at the Lloyd Cemetery are raising concern about the poor state of the grounds. Residents say that the St. Thomas Municipal Corporation has left the cemetery unkept with overgrown shrubs. But in fact, vegetation. They say at times they have to come together as a community to debush the place themselves. Residents are now appealing to the authorities to move quickly and clear the cemetery, which is heavily overgrown. When contacted, the CEO, Kevin McIndoe, at the Municipal Corporation, said the corporation is implementing a cost-saving measure and has started using a drone service for cemetery maintenance. He added that the corporation is responsible for close to 10 cemeteries across the parish and are asking residents to be patient as the new system is rolled out in other areas. And finally this morning, the St. Thomas Health Department is rolling out a program which is expected to enhance the healthcare needs of residents served by 6 type 1 clinics across the parish. These clinics offer limited services, which forces residents to seek alternative arrangement in other clinics for more essential service. The health department says the aim is to serve these communities with doctor services, curative, dental, and pharmacy services. The program is set to be launched at the Whitehall Health Center on Tuesday, June 30. Residents are invited to come along and utilize the services offered. So until we link again, Henry Shirley here in St. Thomas for the Rural Report.
0: Thank you, Henry, and continue to enjoy what is relatively cool weather over there.
3: Will do.
0: All right. Thank you. Take care. Henry Shirley there. And we're going to clear a few commercials. When we come back, we're opening the phone lines to you once again. We want to hear from you.

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7: Time now for us to hear from some more of you. 876-926-2178. 876-926-7615. And you can also call us toll-free 888-991-2080. And we want to get a sense of what is happening in your region. Give us a call so we can have a chat about that. 876-926-2178, 876-926-8631, and 876-926-7615. You can keep those WhatsApp messages coming as well, 876-553-5908. We have a call. Let us take that. Good morning. Hello, good morning. All right, so we've lost that. We do apologize for that. And our children are continuing to send the messages in. Let us take a call. Hello, good morning.
8: Good morning, Mr. Mark. How are you this morning?
7: I am very well, Michael. How are you, my brother?
8: Well, I'm down in the mountain here in your class listening, you miss.
7: Boy, I tell you. And thank you for being a part of our network, Michael. There's so much that we have learned from you and a lot of advocacy that you continue to do.
8: Yeah, well, I like how you're taking the ABC class now, the youth them.
7: Yes, it's important. And you know this because you have grandchildren who are interested in farming as well.
8: Yeah, man.
7: Yes.
8: And look here now. You see the man where you talk to this man, the man where bring the rural report?
7: Yes, Mr. Shirley.
8: Yeah. You notice him was talking about Adlis Gap and Nile Vale, something like that.
7: Yes.
8: Mr. Warmington, one of them ministers, you know, give him money to build the bridge there, you know. And when the tear go on a garden town, you know, one of them storm, from that material, he dropped there and then pick up the material and nothing done there for the past couple of years, you know, Miss Mac, and hear the man come and talk about it. So I would have liked. You have to check the Minister of Agriculture and all who's to make those people get the bridge there. Because I play them a play, because Mr. Warmington, he leaves the money there who have to do the bridge already, you know.
7: Well, we certainly need to revisit what is going on there and get a sense of whether or not it is going to be dealt with in short order.

0: Michael, I have to leave it there because I'm trying to squeeze in another few calls. But thank you, my brother.
1: And have a good week, Miss
0: Ma. You too. Take care. All right, let's take another call. Good morning.
2: Hello, Miss Mackenzie.
0: Yes, good morning.
2: Anyway, I enjoy listening to you to you reading the news yesterday.
0: Ah, thank you.
2: So we'll have to hear more of you in that session.
0: Well, and that's all right. We have I do Sunday news. I do 9 and midday on a Sunday.
2: And I got some calls from Canada that some listeners to them really appreciate.
0: Oh, tell them I say thank you.
2: Well.
0: Thank you.
2: Anyway, I want to just say something quicker.
0: Sure.
2: There is a foreign lady that come down from Canada. She gave me a call on Friday to meet with her in Malvern.
0: Mm-hmm.
2: And on her way out, going back to Kingston to go back to Canada yesterday. Friday, just as she drive out from Malvern, within an hour, less than an hour, when I got the call, it happened that she called back and said to me that she got a puncture. She and her mother, along with the driver, burst a tire, must be somewhere going back to Kingston with the bad road in a deep sink, mm-hmm. that them run into, that they have to come out as a visitor, like that. Throughout the whole Jamaica, when it come to farming and along with carrying out the farmers' goods and so. The farmers need good road, proper road, along with other people. Mm-hmm. That when you're driving out your truck and stuff, you can't drive and cross and pile the road. Because more accidents we will have. And the pothole need to deal with in the correct way. Because when they fix the road and they don't do good, it can't be like that. So the road condition bad, and we need better service. Thank you, Miss Mackenzie.
0: All right. Take care. Thank you so very much for that. Let us say good morning to Miss Margaret. Sent us a lovely good morning. And that is Margaret from over up there in Stony Hill. Also want to say good morning to Laverne in Longville Park. Always checking in with us. Let us take another call here on Farm Talk in Sunnyside Up. Good morning.
3: Good morning, Althea.
0: Good morning.
3: This is Laverne in Longville Park.
0: Look here, I just call your name, girl. Good morning. How you do?
3: I'm doing well. How are you?
0: I am great. Good to hear you.
3: Okay, nice.
0: All right, Miss Laverne. So you're doing any farming over there in Longville Park?
3: No, I'm not.
0: No, man, you must try a little thing, you know.
3: Yeah, no, I'm going to start.
0: Yes, please do. Start with your favorite vegetable, and that might help you to do a little bit more. What is your favorite vegetable?
3: I like cucumber.
0: There you go. Start with that.
3: I like carrots.
0: Yeah, money. Experiment. Start with a pot. Get one of those bigger pots, and you start with that and see what happens.
3: Okay.
0: But I really want to thank you, Laverne, for the support. You send us messages just about every day.
3: Every day.
0: Yes. Bless you, my sister.
3: All right. Bless you, Althea.
0: All right. Take care.
3: Yeah. Have a great day.
0: You too.
3: And say hello to Paula and Derek.
0: Will do. Derek, say good morning to Laverne.
4: Hi, Laverne.
3: Hi, Derek. How are you?
4: All the better for hearing you.
3: Thank you.
0: All right.
3: Same here.
0: Bye-bye. All right, Laverne. Take care.
3: All right.
0: Bye-bye. All right, so Margaret also says, she apart from her beautiful good morning, she says, hey, my sister Mac, blessing you and the team behind the scenes. Hail up Sir Derek for me, please. Proud of how you join our young children right back into the farming, sis. But I'm listening here to you always. This is Lady Margaret, she says, in Stony Hill. And I really do appreciate Farm Talk. Well, we appreciate the fact that you appreciate Farm Talk. So thank you so very much for that. All right, so we are approaching the break. I think we could have time. We might have time to squeeze in another call. Yes. So, yes, let us take one more call. Good morning.
5: Hello, good morning.
0: Good morning.
5: Hello, good morning.
0: Yes, good morning. I'm hearing you. Go right ahead.
5: Hello, lady.
0: Oh, this is a long lost voice. I don't
5: indeed,
0: think we haven't had conversation since we came over to this side.
5: Not at all. I made several efforts, but it did not work out.
0: Oh, well, I'm happy you caught me. How are you,
5: yes.
0: sir?
5: I just want

0: to make an appeal on behalf of the citizens of Venezuela. The horrible incident they're having.
1: Oh, they're having a torrid time. Two earthquakes back to back. Yesterday's news said 1,430, and I figured that by this morning, when the news is read, we're going to be getting a higher death toll. On you know that it really is a difficult period for Venezuelans.
0: Very difficult, yes. And you know our relationship goes back very far, because as if you look in my book, you'll see a picture of the lake in Venezuela where we got funds for to do a large part of our agriculture. Places like Dembe.
1: Okay.
0: Swansea,
1: yes, Venezuelans have. Venezuela has been kind to Jamaica.
0: Very kind.
1: For the benefit of those who don't know who you are, give us your full name and the book to which you're referring. Because remember now that we're talking two different platforms. We've lost him. All right, hopefully we'll get him back at some point in time. But this is a gentleman who has been doing a significant amount of work in terms of sugar and sugar research here in Jamaica. And at some point in time, we're going to bring him back and engage him in conversation. Let's take the break.

0: SAL Jamaica SRL, operators of Texaco Service Station, Star of the Jamaican Road. The time by SAL Jamaica is 5:47.
1: Have you been struggling to keep up with all the latest in technology? Then you need Tech for Life. 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

All right, so we are going to try to see if we can get our guest. We're trying, not getting him. And so, Mr. Small, if you're listening, we're trying and not getting you. This is the time of the morning when we're having conversation with a guest. And this morning, our topic is top 10 emerging food safety risks in a changing world. So as soon as we get Joseph Small, we will engage him in conversation. But in the meantime, the phone lines remain open. Just want to say thank you to our children who really have taken this on. And I must tell you that the children are doing well. So we want to say to all of you, we bless you, and we want to encourage you to take on the farming just as your parents and grandparents have been doing, because you are the ones who are going to have to carry it forward. And so we're very thankful for this engagement with you. We have to say thanks to all of those children who came in with the correct answers, and even those whose answers were not correct. We have to encourage you, because we are listening, and we want to ensure that you recognize that you're in this, you're in the running as well. So we say good morning to Richard from Alpha Primary. We say good morning to Rahelia Johnson. We also say good morning to Orlan

0: We say good morning to Shanoia of the Independent City Primary School. We say good morning to Israel. We say good morning to Jamelia. And congratulations to all of them. If I miss any, I will certainly backtrack and get to it. Want to say good morning as well to Malik. Yes. And who else did I miss? Jadon Thompson. Yes. And who else is there? But we say congratulations to our children who are doing well. Now, we have included in the list those a couple of the children who didn't get the correct answer, but most of you got the answer, the right answer, and the answer is a tractor. I even got one person telling me, listen, in terms of the harvesting, they put on the attachment. So congratulations to you all. And we're saying good morning now to Joseph Small. And Mr. Small is National Food Standards Technical Committee Chair and leader in agricultural enterprise and food safety management here in this country of ours, and a fan of Farm Talk. Are you not a fan of Farm Talk, Mr. Small?
1: I definitely am. Good morning, Queen Althea, and your listeners. Farm Talk for me is one of the staple radio programs, and I've been following you from Power 106. And here I am making my debut with you on 94 FM.
0: I can't believe this is the first time that I'm talking to you since we came over here.
1: Yes, it is.
0: All right. Well, welcome, welcome, welcome. And thank you so very much. Now, you wear several hats in this country of ours. You are president of the Dintil Past Students Association. I know that many of you at Dintil, in fact, the entire Dintil family, saddened by the recent passing of Grace McLean, an outstanding Dintil Past student and someone who was a very strong, a very powerful advocate for farmers putting in place a pension plan and investments.
1: Definitely. And I thank you and the family for commiserating with us on the passing of our dearly beloved Grace McLean. By the way, her burial will be this Saturday,
0: yes,
1: out by Boulevard. So we invite persons to continue to show love and to support.
0: Indeed.
1: And yes, we'll miss her voice as she provided worthwhile efforts, activities, and sourcing funds to help our Dintil community,
0: yes,
1: and the wider farming community.
0: She was a giver.
1: Dearly leave her.
0: She was a giver. And deeply cared and, about the people with whom she was working, and was working not just for communities, but for the

0: safety for decades. I don't want to age you, but you have been in the business for decades. What got you into this whole issue of food safety and food safety standards?
1: Interestingly enough, you know, growing up with my dad at the coffee factory in Bogwalk, I used to get part-time work when I come home from school, from high school, for example. Mm-hmm. And one of the jobs I had and was exposed to was to be a quality assurance personnel at the factory as a youth. So, for example, we would use the floating method to determine the percentage of good quality coffee that's in a box of coffee, and then that would be applied to a truckload of coffee and would determine the quality of the coffee in that truckload. So from then, I got involved with some quality parameters that you use to assess food. And since then, I have been involved as a trained agriculturalist, as a person working in corporate, in various roles in the food system, whether it's on the animal science side or the plant side or in the manufacturing side, right up to packaged foods, pre-packaged foods, and to involve myself with many organizations, including the Bureau of Standards, where I hold the title of National Food Safety Committee Chair, which is a group of quality professionals right across Jamaica, dozens of us that make up that body. And so the body decides by a vote who becomes chair, vice chair, technical secretary, and there's a Bureau of Standards assigned facilitator to that committee, and it has an executive team, and that team determines national food standards in Jamaica. And over the years, we have made many food standards. So that's a brief overview of my involvement in the food system.
0: Well, we must say thanks to your father for encouraging you to go along that line. So you've become this professional that we can now lean on when we have these kinds of issues to discuss. So this morning we're touching on the top 10 emerging food safety risks. Now, I don't know that we have enough time to get through all 10, but we can certainly try. And top of the list, well, and not necessarily because it is the biggest issue, although for some it might very well be, is climate change. Climate change driven contaminants, to be exact. And climate change is fundamentally, the article that I'm reading from here says, altering food production ecosystems. In what ways are we seeing these food systems being altered? And how is it impacting us as consumers?
1: Before I even comment on that, I'll quickly say the One Health approach incorporates the animal health, yes, the human health, and the environmental factors to try to cause human beings today to collaborate in a way to prevent food contamination and enhance our food safety system. So yes, climate control, climate events are actually impacting significantly on the environmental factors that then ultimately impact on the food system by impacting microbes, for example, and especially the fungi and the different toxins that those fungi produce that then impacts like grains. And the grains can then, having been used as a food, whether in a manufactured food or used directly, can pass on toxins to humans and then ultimately impact human health, your nervous system, and so on. So yes, the environmental factors are powerful. The environmental factors also impact our sea life or marine life, because you would have seen a lot of algae blooms now, mm-hmm, inordinately more than what we would normally see.

0: and those impact what is described as the marine biotoxin. And then there are some specific ones like chigatoxin that will impact the seafood. And when we consume this seafood, we as humans can be negatively impacted. And there's so much more that could be said, but since time is of the essence, I just want to mention those two examples and those two environments.
1: All right, and we're going to pick up on that when we come back from the break. We are taking the break for the news and the weather with Paula. And when we come back from that break, we will continue our conversation with Joseph Small, and he is chair of the National Food Standards Technical Committee. Let's take the break.

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0: active for the good of our nation.
1: Good morning. It is Monday, the 29th of June, 2026. I'm Paula Ann Porter-Jones, and these are the latest stories from the Radio Jamaica News Center, courtesy of Quartz, bringing value home. Government Senator and Jamaica Labour Party Communication Task Force member Marlon Morgan has accused People's National Party Senator Lambert Brown of misleading the public over the government's third country national arrangement with the United States. Speaking in the Senate on Friday, Senator Brown criticized the agreement, noting that the government was agreeing to accept what he described as the most despicable individuals rejected by the United States. In response, Senator Morgan rejected the claims as false, reckless, and irresponsible.
2: The ministers responsible for information and national security, respectively, have been very clear. Jamaica has expressly indicated that no individual with criminal antecedents will be accepted into the island under the agreement regarding asylum seekers. This has been outlined unequivocally and reiterated on several occasions. In a most egregious, reckless, and vulgar display, however, Lambert Brown

0: He says it is intended to facilitate the temporary transit of a limited number of asylum seekers to their home countries while safeguarding Jamaica's national security and the welfare of its citizens.
1: The agreement sees Jamaica numbering among a raft of countries to agree to assist Jamaica's traditionally close ally and major trading partner, the United States, in an endeavor which paid due regard to safeguarding the national security and the general well-being of the Jamaican people. Any suggestion to the contrary from the PNP and their surrogates is false and politically contrived to stir fear among our citizens on the basis of false and reckless allegations which have no merit and are indeed not grounded in truth.
0: Government Senator and Jamaica Labour Party Communication Task Force member Marlon Morgan. Police detectives believe the two men who died in a fiery crash along the eastbound leg of the Maypenta-Williams Field, leg of Highway 2000 on Saturday morning, may be suspects in a robbery hours earlier in Red Bank District near Junction St. Elizabeth. The police are still working to determine the identity of the men. Their bodies were burnt beyond recognition after the vehicle in which they were traveling crashed into a wall and burst into flames. The crash happened minutes after three in the vicinity of St. Tully's in Manchester. Investigators say video surveillance placed the burnt-out unit in Red Bank prior to the crash. According to the police, debris found in the vehicle at the crash site is also consistent with some of the expensive liquor stolen from the wholesale and supermarket in Red Bank. Justice Minister Delroy Chuck says he intends to ask parish associations of justices of the peace to identify certified JPs who can provide mediation services within their communities. Mr. Chuck says the initiative is aimed at strengthening conflict resolution at the community level by equipping trained justices of the peace to help settle disputes before they escalate. He says consideration is being given to compensating those who provide the mediation service.
2: Or they might do it free. But at this time, I'm begging you, try and know about mediation, and we are going to have many training programs for justices of the peace. Because we need a peaceful society. And it's one thing when you neutralize and get rid of the gangs, but you're still going to have a number of domestic killings. At the moment, we are still having about 200 murders which can be attributed to domestic killings. Abuses in the home, abuses by neighbors. We need to reduce that number.
0: Justice Minister Delroy Chuck. He was speaking at a recent commissioning ceremony for justices of the peace in Trelawney. The People's National Party, PNP, is mourning the passing of former Member of Parliament for St. James West Central, Arthur Nelson, describing him as a devoted public servant whose quiet dignity and genuine commitment to his constituents left a lasting mark on public life. Mr. Nelson died at the age of 91 after what the PNP described as a life dedicated to his profession, his party, and his country. The PNP said Mr. Nelson, a professional engineer by training, brought rigor, integrity, and practical good sense to his parliamentary service. He represented St. James West Central after winning consecutive general elections in 1993 and 1997. In a statement yesterday, the PNP said Mr. Nelson was a man of remarkable humility. The Development Bank of Latin America and the Caribbean, CAF, has launched the Venezuela Recovery and Reconstruction Fund, a new mechanism designed to mobilize and channel public, private, and international contributions to support the country's recovery following the earthquakes that struck last week. The initiative comes in addition to the $300,000 in humanitarian assistance previously announced by CAF to support emergency response efforts. CAF says the fund will bring together contributions from governments, international organizations, businesses, foundations, individuals, and other partners under a single framework that emphasizes transparency, accountability, and coordinated action. Resources will be directed toward recovery and reconstruction projects identified and prioritized by the Venezuelan government, helping to

0: avoid duplication of efforts and accelerate assistance to affected communities. As an initial commitment, CAF will contribute $1 million to launch the fund and support priority recovery initiatives. The U.S. National Weather Service has warned that a long and dangerous heat wave will blast a large swath of the central and eastern United States this week, with temperatures rising ahead of the July 4th holiday. It is expected to feel even hotter because of the high humidity that is arriving with it. Already parts of the U.S., especially Phoenix and central Texas, and much of the Southwest, were experiencing temperatures around 100 degrees Fahrenheit yesterday, while the Weather Service warned of severe wildfire conditions developing across much of the West as new fires popped up across the region. Well over 130 million Americans across southern and Great Plains states were under moderate to severe heat risk conditions yesterday, with that area forecast to expand and temperatures to intensify as the week drags on. Forecasters say several days of high temperatures, some above 100 degrees Fahrenheit, will settle in across the lower Great Lakes, the Mid-Atlantic, and the Mississippi and Ohio River valleys. Rescue teams raced yesterday to find more survivors of the two powerful earthquakes that struck Venezuela last week, with signs of life bringing occasional relief to a grim quest to whittle down a list of tens of thousands missing. The death toll from Wednesday's twin earthquakes rose to at least 100,450 as of Saturday, as foreign rescue teams poured into La Guaira, the hardest hit state of a country already mired in a deep political and economic crisis. Dozens of buildings collapsed into piles of sand and rubble in the coastal state, about 40 kilometers north of Caracas. Interim President Delcy Rodriguez says about 3,150 people are known to have been injured, 12,721 have been displaced, and 774 buildings have collapsed. Later yesterday, Jorge Rodriguez, president of the National Assembly and brother of the interim president, said rescue teams remained active trying to find survivors before it is too late. And now to end this newscast, the main points. Government senator accuses PNP senator of misleading public over government's third country national arrangement with the United States. Detectives theorize that men who died in fiery crash along Highway 2000 on Saturday morning may be suspects in a robbery hours earlier in Red Bank, St. Elizabeth. Justice Minister Delroy Chuck says he intends to ask parish associations to identify certified justices of the peace who can provide mediation services. And U.S. National Weather Service warns of long and dangerous heat wave over central and eastern United States this week. That's the 6 o'clock news brought to you by Quartz, bringing value home. It's 10 and a half minutes after 6. News next at 7.
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2: Weather report.
0: Thanks to the Met Center, we have our forecasts for today. First, the local. There's a ridge building across Jamaica. Additionally, there's a low-level jet stream across the Central Caribbean. Both features should linger through to Tuesday, and thereafter, a tropical wave is forecast to move across the island before the ridge rebuilds. And the lower-level jet stream re-strengthens across the region by Wednesday afternoon. This morning should be partly cloudy across eastern parishes, otherwise mainly sunny. This afternoon, expect isolated showers and thunderstorms across western parishes, otherwise it should be partly cloudy. It should be windy, and tonight will be mainly fair. Maximum temperature expected in Montego Bay, 33 degrees Celsius, Kingston, 34 degrees Celsius. Our three-day forecast says tomorrow, Tuesday, should have isolated morning showers across eastern parishes. Otherwise, everywhere should be partly cloudy and mainly sunny. Widely scattered afternoon and evening showers and thunderstorms expected mainly across central and western parishes. On Wednesday and Thursday, we should have partly cloudy mornings across eastern parishes. Otherwise, it will be mainly sunny. Isolated afternoon showers are expected across western parishes.

0: Otherwise, conditions will be partly cloudy. It will be windy, primarily across southern parishes. There's a tropical wave approaching the Central Caribbean and another tropical wave approaching the Southeastern Caribbean. That is your local forecast. We take a look at the marine forecast, which says, inshore on the north coast, it's all good. Expect strong easterly winds this morning and afternoon, waves up to 2 meters. Isolated thunderstorms forecast in the afternoon across the northwestern zone. Inshore on the south coast, we have an amber alert. Expect strong easterly winds in the morning and afternoon, waves up to 2.5 meters. It will be partly cloudy in the afternoon, otherwise a mainly sunny day. Both Pedro and Morant Banks have amber alerts. Expect strong easterly winds this morning and afternoon on the Pedro Bank, waves up to 2.5 meters, partly cloudy conditions in the afternoon, otherwise it's a mainly sunny day. On the Morant Bank, we should have strong easterly winds this morning and afternoon, waves up to 2.5 meters, partly cloudy in the afternoon, otherwise mainly sunny conditions. Don't forget the amber warning for the forecast strong winds and large waves across the southern zones. There's a ridge building across Jamaica and a low-level jet stream across the Central Caribbean. The outlook for 6 a.m. Tuesday to 6 a.m. Wednesday says a tropical wave should move across the island. We should see widely scattered afternoon and evening showers and thunderstorms across most zones. That's your marine forecast. Before that, the local forecast. Thank you, Met Center of Jamaica.
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All right, so we're rounding out our conversation now with Joseph Small. As we indicated, we're trying to take a look at the top 10 emerging food safety risks in a changing world. We're not going to be able to get through all 10, but we're trying to give you as many as we can. But before I get back to the conversation with him, the Ministry of Agriculture, Fisheries and Mining, along with CARICOM, they have issued a call for concept notes for Caribbean Week of Agriculture 2026, and institutions are being invited to submit concept notes for consideration and inclusion of items in the Caribbean Week of Agriculture program of activities. And the deadline is June 30. Wait, yeah, that is tomorrow, ain't it? June 30. And you're to submit to regionalagriculture@caricom.org. All right, so

0: Mr. Small, one of the things that you raised even before we started talking about the top 10 emerging food safety risks in the changing world was the issue of the One Health. And One Health factors very prominently these days because there is a growing recognition for one, we're not so different from animals or plants around us. I'm always fascinated by the similarities that exist among us. Isn't that why this whole issue of One Health is important?
1: Definitely so. Let's just take a quick comment around that. Our food coming into the body, mm-hmm. and then being digested and distributed across the various cells and then converting it into energy for movement, growth, and otherwise, is no different as it is from a human as it is in any animal species. So that's just a good example. I will also use another example where veterinarians and medical doctors, as well as animal scientists, they study certain physiology and anatomy that is very similar or the same, and then they branch off into other things.
0: Okay.
1: So yes, the One Health approach is crucial, and we as in the current environment need to be aware of that and to use that and factor it into how we operate.
0: And it is important to note as well, because some of what is used to treat animals, that is what is also used to treat human beings. So let's not fool ourselves that we're so different at all. Which leads me to the issue of antimicrobial resistance, because that is on the list. Antimicrobial resistant AMR pathogens. And the overuse of antimicrobials is what they touch on here. Why is it critical for us to pay attention to this issue?
1: It is very critical because if you were to overuse a drug, whether in the environment or on the animals, the food animals, and the resistance is developed in the microbes because it was not properly used to eliminate the pathogen, then the pathogen has a powerful survival mechanism that allows it to change its dynamics, mm-hmm. to change its genes set up and to become resistant to that antimicrobial. And so if the human then gets infected with the similar or the same pathogen, then when the doctors are trying to treat you, despite the circumstances, the resistant bacteria will then find itself being able to tolerate the treatment and to some extent to survive the treatment. And so the doctors have to sometimes use even more and different doses to try to control that illness that you will have as a human. And sometimes that will spiral into creating what are called superbugs, mm-hmm. and these cannot be killed by any known antimicrobials, and that's where it becomes dangerous. Where humans get infected by a superbug, and largely you could succumb to it.
0: Wow. Also on the list, risks from alternative and novel proteins. What are we talking about here?
1: Well, you know, it's just a nice way of talking about food systems that have plant-based food, insect-based food, which we Jamaicans don't countenance.
0: We're not going to touch that with a long stick.
1: And you have cell-cultured proteins like lab-grown meat and so on.
0: Not touching that one either.
1: And we Jamaicans do not like those things.
0: Mm-mm.
1: But the reality is that in other parts of the world, it's an emerging trend. And typically when there's a trend somewhere, that trend will spread internationally and then impact even cultures like ours who don't necessarily countenance that. On the other hand, it is also

0: causing food safety issues that arise from using these food types, these protein types, and then there are processing techniques that become critical for detecting food safety risk and contamination in those types of food to protect the human beings. Mm. Again, we Jamaicans don't countenance those things, but we have to be aware of them.
1: That's right. Another one, though, and this is one that really is very prominent these days, microplastics and nanoplastics.
0: Yes. So, you know, as plastics are more used in various ways, then the risk of the microplastic and the nanoplastic getting into the food chain, whether through the animals and then through to the food animals and then through to the human beings, it's a real risk. And so regulatory methods have to be taken to, one, be able to detect these microplastics and nanoplastics, and then two, come up with methods that will cause this screening to become very normal, and then to prevent it from entering the food chain. So that's a very tough one, difficult to deal with, but you're talking about robust toxicological assessment that has to be done for future regulatory changes.
1: And here's an interesting one, advanced food fraud and economic adulteration. What's this about?
0: You know,
1: food fraud.
0: You know, yeah, you know that people can dilute food.
1: Yes.
0: People can mislabel food.
1: Ah.
0: People can substitute food. And people can use food that is in a liquid form and contaminate such food for profit. And that's where the intentional misrepresentation or adulteration and food fraud can take place.
1: Boy. And, you know, they don't just say food fraud, you know, they say sophisticated food fraud.
0: Definitely so.
1: My goodness.
0: Some people who are doing it intentionally have to find sophisticated ways to do it so that the typical human being, naked eyes and all, cannot detect it. So imagine your food, your liquid foods, whether honey, olive oil, your spices, your various organic products and so on, are diluted and get substituted and mislabeled. So yes.
1: Okay. Allergen cross-contact in evolving products?
0: You know that In our food system, one has to be careful that allergens do not contaminate or cross contact with other foods that people who are sensitive to certain allergenic material don't get exposed. I recall hearing you speak about you yourself having had
1: I have to read every label and ask questions. If I go to a restaurant, I have to, for example, find out what kind of oil is being used, and I have to really sometimes do a deep dive into what is being served.
0: And someone like you and others have to take very great precaution not to be exposed. And so it behoves a manufacturer or a person who trades in food and so on, including regulators, to pay special attention as to how an allergenic product is utilized as an ingredient or to make food, and to be able to have the right kind of separation as well as sequencing of manufacturing and cleaning protocols to prevent cross-contact or cross-contamination. And it can affect humans as well as other food animals or even equine species, for
1: that's
0: example.
1: Right. The tough part of this is that I don't know, Mr. Small, that we're yet at a place where enough of us understand the importance of focusing on these allergens and what they can do to the human body. The last thing I wanted to comment on, and you have just a minute to do so, geopolitical and supply chain disruptions. Boy, have we been experiencing

0: these in the last few years?
1: Definitely so. So think about prolonged transit time. Think about substandard sourcing and these type of things because of a geopolitical risk. For example, wars in a zone that causes food transportation system and logistics to be disrupted. And so people will seek to source materials from other places. And sometimes those materials are substandard. And as I indicated before, if there could be prolonged time for the logistics to take place for the food to move from one place to the next, which can then expose it to certain conditions for contamination and so on. Yes, that's an important one to contemplate, geopolitical supply chain disruption.
0: All right. I'm going to leave it there, but I will reach out to you so we can do a part two of this, because I think it is important for us to keep abreast of what is happening in the world around us and how it is that these various issues can impact our food supplies. So we will pick up on this the next time we have a chat, the top 10 emerging food safety risks in a changing world. Thank you so very much for sharing with us this morning, Joseph Small.
1: Thanks for having me, and thanks for putting focus on these things. Your program is awesome. It's powerful. It's impactful.
0: Thank you very much. Joseph Small there, National Food Standards Technical Committee Chair. He's a leader in agricultural enterprise and food safety management. And this is where we take our leave for today. We'll be back tomorrow. Our conversations tomorrow will include a conversation with Courtney Roberts, Operations Manager and Technical Sales Representative, St. Jago Farm and Hardware Supplies, and the team from Newport First Sand. Derek and Paula, I'm heading off now to see if I can get a little bit of rest. Yes? After several weeks of lots and lots of all kinds of things on stage. And of course, they will take you until 9 o'clock. Looking forward to being back with you come tomorrow. Enjoy the rest of your day.

0: delicious. 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The time by Lasco Mackerel is
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3: This is Starscope for Monday, June 29. Aries, today asks that you take some time to reconnect with the people you love. They're the ones who will remind you of what really matters in life. Taurus, if you're traveling, you may need to double-check plans or details to avoid a potential headache. Gemini, money that you were expecting might arrive later than you anticipated. Plan accordingly. Cancer, there could be a chance to revisit a discussion with your partner or a close friend. Maybe there's a chance to clear the air. Leo, it may be necessary to lighten your workload for the sake of your well-being or rethink how much time and energy you actually have to give. Virgo, it's a great time to reconnect with friends, especially if it's been a while since you've spoken to each other or spent time together. Libra, have you been too invested in taking care of your responsibilities that you've neglected to take care of yourself? Take a pause to refocus on self-care. Scorpio, patience may be needed if you're having trouble executing plans today, especially if they involve travel. Having a backup plan could be useful. Sagittarius, an issue might arise concerning an unexpected expense. Do your best to get it sorted out. Check your receipts. Capricorn, an opportunity may arise to make amends with somebody or share what's in your heart. There could also be a chance to renegotiate an agreement. Aquarius, you might not get much done today, which might not necessarily be a bad thing. You could use the rest. Pisces, this can be a wonderful time for revisiting a passion you once loved as a child. Ask a friend to join in on the fun too. If today is your birthday, you don't really worry too much about missed opportunities because you know how to create your own opportunities. You'll always know what's right for you and what's not right for you by following your intuition. Your ability to think and plan ahead helps you stay prepared for whatever life may bring, no matter if it's a challenge or a potential win. This year, your attention is pulled towards your relationships. There may be conversations that you need to have to determine how you should best move forward with some connections, or if you need to move on entirely from others.
2: This has been Starscope, with your future under the stars.

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It's 25 minutes now before 7 o'clock, and we'd like to extend condolences to the families of David Thompson, Tricia McPherson, George Brooks, Melford Vernon, and Brenda Taylor. David Anthony Thompson of Centacut, Glengoff, St. Catherine, died on May 25, leaving wife Doreen, 4 children, 10 grandchildren, a brother, 3 sisters, and other relatives. The body of David Anthony Thompson leaves Robert's funeral home to the Pentecostal City Mission Church along Main Street, Glengoff, on Saturday, July 4, for funeral service at midday. Interment in the family plot, Centacut, Glengoff. Tricia McPherson of Mount Rossa, Ewerton, St. Catherine, died on the 1st of June, leaving parents Shirley and Audley, grandmother, 4 children, 3 brothers, 3 sisters, and other relatives. The body of Tricia McPherson leaves Robert's funeral home to the Church of God of Prophecy, Roadside, Ewerton, St. Catherine, on Saturday, July 4, for funeral service at 11, interment in the family plot, Mount Rossa. George Brooks of 424 Friendship Meadows, Spanish Town, St. Catherine, died on May 23, leaving 3 children, sister, and other relatives. The body of George Brooks leaves Robert's funeral home to Robert's Funeral Chapel, Thetford Road, Old Harbor, St. Catherine, on Saturday, July 4, on Sunday, rather, July 5, for funeral service at 10 o'clock. Interment in the Thetford Park Cemetery. Melford Nathaniel Vernon of Golden Acres, Spanish Town, St. Catherine, died on June 20, leaving a daughter, granddaughter, 2 stepsons, 7 step-grandchildren, and other relatives. The body of Melford

Nathaniel Vernon leaves Wright Send Hall Funeral Home to the Marchburn Road Pentecostal Tabernacle, 3 Marchburn Road, Spanish Town, this Thursday, July 2, for funeral service at 10 o'clock, interment at Meadowrest. And Brenda Anna Mae Taylor, Abbedee of Pullet Hall, Aberdeen, St. Elizabeth, and Canada, died on June 8, leaving Brother Howard, sisters Elaine, Pauline, Iris, Beryl, and other relatives. The body of Brenda Anna Mae Taylor, Abbedee, leaves Lynn's funeral home to the Holy Cross Moravian Church in Santa Cruz, St. Elizabeth, on Saturday, July 4, for funeral service at 11 o'clock. Interment will be in the family plot at Pullet Hall, Aberdeen, St. Elizabeth.

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2: 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Live safe, live easy. Let's welcome and say good morning to Alshane Burke. Morning, Alshane.
4: A very good morning to you, Derek, to Paula, to Althea, and to the commuting public this Monday morning. Well, very, very active Monday morning. We are along Spanish Town Road heading towards Weymouth Drive from Portia Simpson Millard Square, and there was a traffic collision for those motorists heading to in the opposite direction just by the turnoff to get onto Hagley Park Road. There's a bus that overturned in that vicinity, and there are police officers and firefighters on the scene, and because of that there's a huge backlog of traffic along Spanish Town Road. So if you intended to use Spanish Town Road, either getting from 6 miles or from the Weymouth Drive end to get to Portia Simpson Miller Square, you either have to exercise patience or avoid that area altogether, because you are going to be in for lengthy delays. And as a matter of fact, we just passed another collision just beyond the bridge at Weymouth Drive. So of course that is also adding to the traffic pileup along Spanish Town Road. Again, if you can avoid Spanish Town Road, you'll be well advised to do so. Now, we have Charles Zaleman as our broadcast engineer this morning. A little later on, we will be heading to St. Anne to be joined by Janolson Ferreira, and we are guided by JamNav, by Motor Informatics, knowing the way. So, Derek, until your next link, it's right back to you.
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2: 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From stress and anxiety to relationships and self-care, we've got it.

0: Are you able to forgive yourself quickly and move on? Do you replace?
1: Absolutely. I don't dwell on things. If there was a mistake, we correct it, we learn, and we move on.
0: Okay. And of course, we see that composure, we see that authority. Are there things that still intimidate you even now in this position?
1: Intimidate. Can't think of it now.
0: I love that. Okay, so you step into a room, you own the room. Are you immediately aware that this is the chief of defense staff? Or is it the individual that steps into the room to first see, okay, who are these people? What is this about? Meeting personalities. How does it work?
1: You know, I would answer that by saying persons close to me have often said to me, "Mom, you're the only person who don't realize what a big deal you are." And I'm like, because it's a person, it's the individual. I am me.
0: Mm-hmm.
1: See, this is what I do. But, you know, I'm an individual.
0: Okay.
1: And it's that person that steps into a room. Other people are going to see the uniform or the rank or the position, but it's the individual that came into the room that happens to have that job and that rank and that appointment.
0: That individual has broken barriers though, and the first woman and so on. Do you ever get tired of that? Of it?
1: Yes, I do. I have to admit that I get tired of hearing people say, "No, first this, first that." You know, what was I supposed to do? Not do my best.
0: Mm-hmm.
1: But I am very grateful that I've had that opportunity to open the doors that my achievements would have opened. And my achievements have not been just my achievements. You know, it's been, it's a whole village, it takes, one individual cannot achieve what they do just by themselves.
0: Mm-hmm.
1: You know, there have been people who have helped me to open the doors, have given the opportunity to open the doors, and I'm grateful that I can and have opened those doors, and I hope that they will remain open, and I'll do all that I can to keep them open.
0: With those doors, the role that come with them, there is still the other side where the people who knew you before you had that power, before you had that authority. Who in your family can speak to you without being impressed by the rank, the position? Who can tell you plainly no, Antoinette?
1: Well, of course, my mother. But, you know, I'm not an org. I listen to my team, not just my family.
0: Mm-hmm.
1: I have really, really good friends, a small circle that, yes, they can put me in my place.
0: And they do. and that small circle, I think perhaps includes maybe more. No, this is an assumption. I was going to say more people outside of the force than in it. But whether there or otherwise, what might surprise us about the Antoinette that comes out when the title is off? Do you cry at sad movies?
1: Yes, of course. You know, I think persons see, traditionally see the role of the head of a military firstly as a strong man. So if after wrapping your head around the fact that it's a woman, you now expect me to be big, strong, rough, stern, that sort of a thing. I'm just a simple country girl doing this job.
0: And you tell that story very nicely and skillfully, I'm told, in your memoir. We look forward to finding it. We have to go to the BBC World News. But thank you so much for being our guest today.
1: Thank you for having me. Have a good day.
0: Our pleasure. Folks, she's Chief of Defense Staff. She's an author. 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And we got to speak to her courtesy of our friends from TPDCO, Team Jamaica's training program, Shaping Ambassadors for Life. We're standing by for the BBC World News brought to you by LASCO. LASCO Gold Card. It's 8 o'clock.
2: Welcome to NewsHour. It's live from the BBC World Service in London. I'm Tim Franks. Thousands, maybe tens of thousands, remain missing from the Venezuela earthquakes, but there have been some miraculous rescues.

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11: 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Oh, wow. Derek, when are you writing your book? Derek, not paying me any mind. When is your book coming up, sir?
12: You know, I should beat myself.
11: I should beat myself. you embarrassed. Why are you beating yourself now?
12: Because that book was written, rewritten, and is being rewritten.
11: You're gone mad.
12: I know.
11: You're gone.
12: I know.
11: Have you gotten CDS's book yet?
12: No, not yet. Right. In fact, I missed your first interview with her, so I was unaware. But now that I know, I shall go looking.
11: The first time I interviewed her, we spoke a lot about her gardening and so on. And she said she had dragon fruit. And I was like, really? Can I get dragon fruit? And she said yes. And she kept her promise. The different types of dragon fruit plants were delivered right here to
12: RJR.
11: You
12: should have given me this information prior to the interview.
11: So I could have begged.
12: Hint, hint.
11: No, man. I love
12: and
11: watching.
12: I was up there with members of our team on Friday.
11: Okay.
12: And had I known this, I could have easily walked across.
11: Were they locking you up? What were you doing up there?
12: No, I was assisting them in some matters.
11: Okay. All right. You ready to go to the streets?
12: Yes.
11: Now that you've been to JDF, head to the streets.
12: Let's assist the drivers, the commuters, the road users now with our roving report, courtesy of Guardian General Insurance Jamaica. Live safe, live easy. Here again is Hal Shane Burke.
13: Thank you very much, Derek. Now, we are just making our way along Marcus Garvey Drive, having just gotten through the Portmore Toll Road. And that area is quite clear. You should have no challenge getting through the toll booth. But if you're intending to use Marcus Garvey Drive, that is where the traffic buildup is. And we're seeing that the buildup is just by Tinson Penn Aerodrome. And as we cast our gaze towards the flyover in Portia Simpson Miller Square, we're seeing good movement for the motoring public heading towards Hagley Park Road. Earlier on, Port Henderson Road, Lakes Road, those areas were good. However, the potholes that you have to navigate, those will wear your patience down. So exercise caution as you do so. Augusta Drive, that area has been in need of some attention for some time. The

0: Authorities need to look at that for the motoring public. Now let's head over to St. Anne to link with Jonelson Ferreira. Good morning, Jonelson.
1: Good morning, Hashin. Before we go on, and Paul, I would love one of those dragon fruit plants, you know.
2: Don't know me if you're asking CDS.
1: No, if you are traveling from Bambo towards the north coast, and are heading out into Prairie, you are going to be finding that they are having unstable road conditions from Clayground down to Sleepy Hollow via Bering Ground Corner and the deep turn. The road situation here is quite bad. Where they are not potholes, you are going to encounter uneven surface. From Liberty down into Prairie is not too bad. But once you reach the intersection at Prairie, you're going to turn right onto the North Coast Highway or left, going Rotary Bay, you will find out that the traffic flow here is quite normal. It is a little heavy at times, but traffic is moving quite smoothly. Now, if you backtrack a little, the persons, drivers who are leaving Mount Edgecombe into Rotary Bay using VIP Road, they are saying that that place, the VIP Road, is blocked off by a physical barrier, and they are wondering why this is so, and are calling on the Central Municipal Corporation to investigate the matter. Now, if you are moving to Rotary Bay and are coming from Brownstown, going towards Rotary Bay, and you want to bypass the square for the traffic that is there, you can turn on to Bernard suddenly, coming back onto Ricketts Drive, and you enter back the North Coast Highway at Eaton Hall or the traffic light at Flavors Beach. Apart from that, there are no conditions to impede the flow of traffic. The traffic lights from Rotary Bay into the Otrius area, they are working. This is John Alcer Ferreira in St. Anne with the roving report. Over to you, Ashley.
0: Thank you very much, John Olson, over there in St. Anne. So, again, on to the link us again in the final report. It's right back to you, Derek.
3: All right. Thanks, gentlemen. Al Shane Burke, and before him, John Olson Ferreira. And we say thanks as well to our sponsor, Guardian General Insurance Jamaica. Live safe, live easy.

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1: It's 15 minutes now past 8 o'clock, and time for me to step upon the commentary box this morning. You've probably heard the expression, to live for today is the wisdom of a fool. That's not the fool.
2: I've never heard that expression.
1: Well, you have, you know, and I'm going to refresh your memory. The full quote comes from the lyric to the song Without Love There Is Nothing by Tom Jones.
2: Oh.
1: And it begins, to live for today and to love for tomorrow is the wisdom of a fool, because tomorrow is promised to no one. Yes. The phrase really is a tangled paradox. Depending on your perspective, living for today can be the height of foolishness or the ultimate secret to peace. From a strictly pragmatic viewpoint, ignoring the future is foolish. Failing to plan, to save, or consider the consequences of your action is a shortcut to your ruin. If you are entirely consumed by the present, you neglect the foundations required to sustain your life tomorrow. The future is coming. Make no mistake about it. Be good to it now, because you'll be a part of it very soon. So in whatever you do today, have some consideration for tomorrow. Live to optimize each moment you're in, while also doing your best to prepare for and improve the moments that will certainly come. And time rewards your diligence. But

0: punishes your foolishness. You can improve the quality of your life by making the choices that put time on your side. You know that Rolling Stones song, "Time is on my side"? Well, no matter what has already happened, you always have the opportunity to influence what is yet to happen. As I often say, it's never too late to start anew. So make thoughtful and strategic use of that power. You can make real progress in a single hour, yet you can make considerably more progress over hundreds or thousands of hours. And no, it's not procrastination, it's long-term planning. For instance, home improvement may require you waiting until you, as Stephen would say, get put into funds. Whereas going after a job opportunity will most likely demand that you respond promptly to an offer. So, living for today can also mean shedding the anxieties of the past and the pressures of the future. The only moment you can actually control, experience, or change is right now. Obsessing over what hasn't happened yet breeds fear, while agonizing over what is gone breeds regret. So perhaps it isn't foolish to live for today. It's just a matter of balance. It's about grounding yourself in the present to fully appreciate life, while still taking care of the future so you can enjoy tomorrow. Are you currently wrestling with a big decision, perhaps feeling a bit torn between long-term planning and living in the moment? Here's some good news. Your life has the great fortune of existing across time. So be sure to claim the full extent of that good fortune. The poet Khalil Gibran, in the famous passage on giving from his masterpiece, The Prophet, uses the image of an overprudent dog hiding bones in the sand to critique the hoarding of material possessions out of a fearful obsession with the future. The narrator, Al-Mustafa, is asked to speak about generosity, and he asserts that simply giving away possessions you do not immediately need is not true generosity, while hoarding out of fear that you will lack resources tomorrow is treated as an illusion. So, as you utilize the time you have now, position yourself to make even better use of the time to come, because it is coming, whether we like it or not. That's it from the commentary box this morning. And it takes us to just about 20 minutes now past 8 o'clock.
1: Jamaica goes to work. That's what I'm talking about. With a Big 94.

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Cash flow. Conversion. 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Them some

0: Them say it's a thrill, but speeding can cost up to $20,000 in a fine, or even your life. Observe the speed limit.
1: If you know one catch Radam, drive good on TransJam. A message from TransJam Highways.

0: from the farmers in the fields, to the bakers who prepare it, to the teams that deliver every day. Juicy is built by Jamaicans. To our partners, thank you for standing with us. Juicy Patties, serious Jamaican food.
1: When criminal allegations are swirling around a public official, should they stand firm, step aside, or take leave? Does the presumption of innocence mean business as usual? Or does public trust demand more? Should we wait for actual charges or act when the investigation points in a troubling direction? In law, you're innocent until proven guilty. But in public life, perception can sometimes enter the witness box before the trial begins. Balancing Justice host Andre Earl KC discusses these and other issues on Lawyers Open House with his esteemed colleagues, attorneys at law Mr. Ian Wilkinson KC, Ms. Marjorie Shaw, and Mr. Craig Carter on Tuesday, June 30 at 9 p.m. right here on Radio Jamaica 94 FM.
2: 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That's unusual names. Umoda and JQ.
3: I've seen them on the road.
2: I have too.
3: Yes. And if you want to see them in your garage, check ATL Automotive. It's 8:30, courtesy of ATL right now. And can we do it?
2: Yes, you can.
3: All right. Let's do the greetings. First, I really want to do a condolence to the family and colleagues of Oscar Benjamin. He left us yesterday.
2: He did not.
3: Yes. He apparently he had suffered a stroke some time ago and was in hospital.
2: Oh, no.
3: Yes. And never fully recovered. He died in hospital yesterday. So.
2: Oh, did not know.
3: Those of you might recall him performing with Byron Lee and the Dragonair and singing a lead on Soca Bogle and Soca Tati. Mm-hmm. So next time you hear those songs, that's Oscar B on the vocals. Oscar Benjamin, I think he sang with our footballer DJ, Big Belly Man. What's his name again? Admiral Bailey, who also does duty on Soca Bogle with Oscar B. So we remember him. We also want to extend belated wishes to the captain of the big ship, who had his birthday yesterday. Fred McGregor turned 70 yesterday. Hope it was a great birthday, Freddie. Saw him with an interesting cake that he was cutting. A cake baked in the shape of a ship. It was real nice looking.
2: That makes sense. Big ship.
3: Big ship. That was written on the side of the ship.
2: Yeah, big ship.
3: Yes.
2: His label. Okay.
3: All right. Birthdays now. Let's say good morning and happy birthday to one of our own, a producer here at the RG family, Kalia Williams. Happy birthday, Kalia. Hope you're having a blast so far. Then we're sending, on behalf of the entire

Bogwalk High School family. Happy birthday greetings to Miss Denise Harrison and Miss Julene Douglas, both celebrating their special day today. The entire staff extend happy birthday to both of you ladies. Belatedly to missionary Nadine Smalling Gordon of the Greater Highway Church of Christ Apostolic in Carterwood, Trelawney. Her in-laws in Brownstown, St. Anne, were thinking of her and hope she had a great birthday. Happy birthday to Chantel Brown from Reesewood District in Porus, Manchester. Greetings from Mrs. Jennifer in Medina, Manchester. And here's to a beautiful day today. Happy birthday, Inspector Salima Reynolds of Falmouth Police Station. Happy birthday, Sergeant Damien Hammond in Kingston. Mrs. Juanita Horton in Falmouth. Mrs. Andrea Jones from Cat D's Books in Falmouth. To Mr. Emil Smith at Martha Bray. To Ms. Alia Jones from Cat D's Bookstore as well. And to Mrs. Trishana Brown-Russell out of Montego Bay, as well as Sergeant Audrey Rose in Kingston and Dean Stevens in Montego Bay. Happy birthday to all of you on behalf of Sergeant Wayne Wallace from the Trelawney Police Division. Special birthday greetings to Marcy Harris of the Shortwood SDA Church. And happy wedding anniversary, Howard and Janet the Dykes, celebrating their 18th anniversary today. The Family Life Department extend best wishes to all of you. And we're sending birthday wishes as well to Charmaine Fowlin in Connecticut, who's sharing the birthday today. Here's to a fabulous, fulfilling day and the rest of your birth year. Your daughter Jada, your sons Jerome and Jason, your sisters, brothers, nieces, nephews, and Jennifer out of Connecticut all send their love just for you. Happy birthday greetings, Sister Celestine Dunkley. And here's to many more. You're a lovely person, says Sister Daphne, Deaconess Daphne Bennett from the South Avenue God Hall in Moran Bay. Then we have birthday wishes for you, Anthony Harris of Sandshore in Manchineel. That's coming from Celine. Happy birthday, Nata from Content, O'Mealy District, St. Catherine. That's coming from Robert Green. Happy birthday, Vicus Johnson. They call him Brother Benny. He's celebrating today. Brother Benny, big up yourself. Delia in Guysill sends her love. Happy, happy birthday, Jenny Campbell, our own, formerly of the Gleaner. Happy birthday, Jenny. And to Danishka Williams, secretary of the PNP's Patriots, who's extending her birthday from yesterday into this week. Your comrade John Pollack sends his best wishes. Then we have birthday wishes for Gina Montague, Audrey Harris, Margaret Shaw, Pearline Campbell, and Tanise Bennett, who are still kicking up their heels. Happy birthday. Blessings and abundance. And to you too, Clivoy Balfour, a teacher at the Friendship Primary School. Greetings from the Stanbury Grove SDA Church family for all of you. Here's wishing Savannah Lloyd and Eliza Sinclair happy birthday on behalf of St. Mary the Virgin and Sister Carmen out of Gregory Park. Thanks, Sister Carmen, for the good wishes. And of course, here's a special one. 39 years, Dr. Norman Washington Grant and Mrs. Grant. Stormy Normie, big up yourself, man. That's my Griffin brother. 39 years with the missus. Happy anniversary, guys, from all of us from the Wan College and from Brother John Pollack as well. To you too, Elder Angela Brown from Litchfield, SDA. Hope you had a great birthday. Virgo sends enough love. And last, but by no means least, Joel Collins from Benbow, St. Catherine. Happy birthday, coming from Grandma Judith Thomas and Mommy Alicia and your brother Steve.

0: and Sister Ariana. That's it, folks. If it's your birthday or anniversary, then we salute you on this fine morning. Hope it's a great one. Make good memories. Let's hope you've got good memories at the end of your drive as we check in with you now for our final time. A roving report courtesy of Guardian General Insurance Jamaica. Live safe, live easy. Here again is Al Shane Burke.
1: Thank you very much, Derek. East Avenue up Maxfield Avenue, pretty good. No challenge to speak of. Rosa Road, that area, pothole riddled. Retirement Road, just by Retirement Crescent, there's a huge crater in the middle of the road. Motorists have to be getting around that area, and it is posing a challenge. And then by the top section, there are two craters that are sitting there. And of course, it's posing a challenge for those coming from Halfway Road. And of course, sometimes there are taxi operators parked in that vicinity, and it causes a challenge for motorists to get through that area. So the authorities need to pay attention to that. And also, just to say that the overhead ramp just by Marcus Garvey, Mandela Highway rather, in the ferry area, that overhead bridge, if you are making your way up that bridge to get to the Fesco gas station, the bush that is there is impeding visibility. So for the motorists that are using it from the end of Tile City to come over, you're not able to see them. So the authorities need to get that bush rectified so that visibility is improved using that area. And that brings us to the end of our reports for this morning. Thanks to Janelson Ferreira, who joined us from over there in St. Anne. Charles Lanneman has been our broadcast engineer, and we have been guided by JamNav. By Monogen Informatics, knowing the way. So until tomorrow, when we guide you again, take care of yourself and each other and be safe on the roads. Derek, right back to you.
0: All right. Thanks. That's it, folks. We're wrapping up our reports from the roads, our roving reports, courtesy of Guardian General Insurance Jamaica. Live safe. Live easy.
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0: Yo, what a song, bud. Oh, my.
1: I was sitting here trying to visualize fire on fire. Then I said to myself, self, just go outside about 1 o'clock. Hot, you know?
0: Hey, I'm giving thanks. That is not as bad as the heat wave in the States.
1: Giving thanks. We have AC here.
0: Yeah, but I step out of the AC shortly. And the only hot AC is in the car. You know the gas prices.
1: Yes, yes.
0: Oh, boy.
1: Yes, indeed.
0: I need to win. Do you have no scratchers ticket?
1: Well, hurry up. Scratchers will no longer be sold. After August 31, I'm told, Scratchers is ending. November 29 will be the final day to claim all prizes. Supreme Ventures, thank you for playing Scratchers and supporting them over the years. All right, here's what's happening. Tomorrow, I understand, is Transformational Day for our seniors. The Jamaica Council for Persons with Disabilities will be having a special Transformation Day at the Landilo School of Special Education in Westmoreland. And they're inviting you out. They'll have all kinds of services, birth certificates, applications, free of cost, applications to the grants program. You can get support to apply for Jamaica Council for Persons with Disability grants. And they've got other social services that will be on location as well. So if you have an elder, a senior in the family who could benefit from any of the support that is available through the JCPD, then take them, accompany them, or make arrangements to get them out to the Landilo School of Special Education tomorrow morning at 10 o'clock. They'll be there for about 5 hours, so make use of it. And I understand, I'm not sure, I haven't been able to corroborate, but I understand some dentists and dental students from the U.S. will be here shortly. In fact, from today until Thursday, doing all kind of dental services at the Hopewell CME Church. They'll be setting up a clinic there and assisting community members, those in need. And a medical doctor will be on location today for children. So if you've got kids in need of medical attention, if you've got your false teeth that perhaps broken, misplaced, you can check them out. Herbal consultant, a body scan, all kinds of stuff will be happening. So that's the Hopewell CME Church in St. Elizabeth. That's it. All right.
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0: Now, folks, we gotta go, so we gotta say thanks to our entire team. Thank you so much, producer Anna K. Fuller. Thanks as well to Sister Althea, who ran the first leg on this morning relay show. And we thank our team, our Henry Shirley, reported in from St. Thomas earlier. Heard too from Simon Crossgill, who's gonna be on the hotline in just a moment. Our very special guest this morning was Vice Admiral Antoinette Weems Gorman, Chief of Defense Force at the JDF. And thanks as well to our traffic team, Halshane Burke, Janelson Ferreira, and Charles Lanneman, of course. And to you, and you, and you, we thank you for being here. Join us tomorrow morning when we'll get you up, get you dusted, get you going, and deposited safely at your final destination. Bye, P. Catch you tomorrow.
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1: Hey, good morning and welcome to the Hotline. Good to have you with us. Today is what? The 29th of June. Wow. So almost another month in the bag. What's happening today? Well, one of the biggest things that's happening today is that five-time World Cup winners Brazil will take on Japan for a place in the round of 16 at the World Cup. Yes, indeed. Looking forward to that. That's about 12 o'clock. It's on One Spot Media. It's on TVJ. You can see that live. When we say 12? Wait. What time we finish here this morning? Judith, what time we finish this morning?
2: You need to finish early.
1: No, but...
2: Good morning, Simon.
1: Noonday meditation is... at what? About
2: 11:58.
1: Yeah, uh-huh. And then news. Yeah. Gee whiz.
2: Good. You only get 20 minutes.
1: Yeah. Mm-hmm. By that time, Brazil scored 3. How was your weekend?
2: Wonderful.
1: Yeah, what you did?
2: Spent it with family.
1: That's the best way. I did that too. I spent Sunday with my grandson.
2: Great.
1: Yeah.
2: First grandson?
1: Only grandson.
2: Oh.
1: Only grandchild, in fact. And he's what? 11.
2: And guess what? Derek is back. Yay!
1: Who?
2: Derek.
1: What did I have to do with my grandson?
2: I don't know. Just happy to see Derek. The listeners were wondering what happened to Derek.
1: Then the man can't go up and leave.
2: I thought so too.
1: On a weird.
2: He went to work up?
3: I wish.
1: Yeah. All right. Well, while you and Derek talk, let me have a little chat.
0: Pointed. Honest. Taking the issues beyond the surface. Simon's Views on the Hotline.
1: Speaking of Derek and talking this morning on Help Me Understand This a Little Bit More, we had a conversation regarding what took place at Ascot Primary School. The Observer had reported that the Ministry of Education strongly denounced the actions of the leadership of the Ascot Primary School. First of all, strongly denounced, what does that mean? You send him a note or WhatsApp? What strongly denounced mean in political speak? Probably means absolute bollocks. That's what it means. But anyway, let me continue with the story just in case you weren't aware. So, they denounced the actions of the leadership of the Ascot Primary School in Portmore following reports that students who were not proficient in the primary exit profile, PEP examinations, were denied the opportunity to wear graduation gowns. Let that sink in, by the way. The students were also subjected to differential treatment during the school's graduation. But first of all, they're graduating from primary school, eh? Not secondary school, not university, not medical school, primary school. So they're going through this whole hullabaloo, like, say, you know, their lives aren't just beginning after we put them through the torture of PEP and previously Common Entrance. I forget what the other interim one was. Anyway, the ministry described the reports or the reported actions as inappropriate, contrary to the principles of equity, inclusion, and positive discipline, inconsistent with the standards of care for our children, especially at the age of 11 or 12. This is, by the way, coming from a ministry that has just put them through the traumatic experience of sitting exams to qualify for whichever school they choose. And then in a statement, acting chief education officer, she's been acting for about how long now? Anyway, acting chief education officer Terry-Ann Thomas-Gale said the ministry had engaged the principal, Mark Jackson, who provided an explanation for the unfortunate turn of events. You know, them for tech with it.

0: And pen and them phone and them chalkboard and newspaper, you know, with this, all of these platitudes. Anyway, they go on the exclusion of students from the wearing of graduation gowns on the basis of academic performance was not intended to cause public humiliation, and this is fundamentally inconsistent with the values and principles of our schools. It was an agreed position following a meeting with the parents. It takes your breath away, I gotta tell you. Anyway, especially for those who did not meet the criteria to participate in the graduation exercise, Jackson reportedly told Thomas Gale. According to the acting chief education officer, upon reflection, Jackson has expressed regrets for the unintended outcome. So that's it. So you are allowed as a principal, and by the way, it's in the Observer newspaper today, saying Ascot Primary principal apologizes for any harm to students following graduation. Apartheid is what they're calling it. So nothing else is going to happen then. He's just going to apologize, and the students who are traumatized are going on to school, to high school, and they will think that, well, this is how life is. If you don't meet certain standards, then you have to go to the back of the class. Not only were they not allowed to wear the gowns and caps, usually reserved for university students, but all of a sudden in Jamaica, because we are like some sponge, we just soak up some foolishness from abroad, and now we have people graduating from kindergarten, yeah, that 3-4 year old dressing up and graduating from kindergarten, yes. So now these people who are supposed to be wearing gowns and caps as if they've just graduated from medical school, but some were allowed to wear this and some were not. Instead, what would be better for children leaving primary school to move on to secondary school would that they would just wear their uniforms, they'd get a little prize, well done, you moving on to the next level of your education, look after yourselves. But no, we have this ridiculous, costly hullabaloo of people dressing up, having qualified to move on to the next level of their education. Speaking of dressing up, Mr. Jackson is pictured with glasses that could fit a truck windscreen, with his bald head and his suit, apparently receiving the Prime Minister's Education Award a few years ago. Mr. Jackson, I don't normally call for people to get fired, because I think everybody is entitled to make mistakes, and clearly you presided over one serious mistake. But you not only should make an apology here, I hope you apologize with a note to every single one of those students that you alienated. We don't know what the long-term damage is, but I'm sure some sociologists can point us in the right direction. But if anything, and I would put this out to the Ministry of Education, if anything like this or any other incident at the Ascot Primary School in Portmore should appear under his tenure, any negativity whatsoever, if him even can't remember the combination lock for open the gates, he should be fired. You can't be allowed to do this to the children in your care, and a simple apology is all that matters. No. The apology should be sent to every parent and every student at that school for the embarrassment you have caused to the school and to those students. And you should be on probation that any other single event that brings the school into disrepute should result in your removal from the position of principal. And not only that, you shouldn't be allowed to work in this system furthermore.
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0: All right, welcome back to the hotline. So here's how it goes. So the numbers to call, 926-2178, 926-7615, 926-8631, and of course, the WhatsApp line, which I'll give you in a moment. By the way, coming up in just a few minutes, there will be a protest tomorrow in Crossroads. Protest against what? Well, I'll tell you about that in about a couple minutes or so. All right, so before we go to the break, Simon, morning. Before SSP Cameron was charged, he was asked to resign from his position as chairman of the POA. Now that Andrew Wheatley has been accused of illicit enrichment and is called on to resign from cabinet or to be removed by the PM, the argument from some quarters is that he has not been charged. Is this a double or triple standard? Sounds so, doesn't it? Yes, thank you for that. The one that followed Common Entrance was called GSAT. What we do is change names and keep the same foolishness. What have we got here? Morning, Simon. The PNP Senator Lambert Brown said that the great Satan Rubio is sending criminals and murderers. Is this true? I can't tell you what they're sending, brethren, because nobody has come here yet. But what I can tell you is that I think you'll remember in the past when Rubio said about the Cuban health workers, and we said, no, that's not going to affect us. We're not going to have any difficulty with the Cuban health workers because we have different work standards and laws and so on. About 6 months later, Cuban workers were out. So if you want to keep listening to the politicians who tell you this and that, rather than waiting to see what turns out, that's what I would do, especially since the Minister of National Security and Peace said there was no such thing as 10,000 mentioned, and then said, oops, all right, they did mention 10,000, but I didn't see that note. And I, even when they mentioned it, I didn't think they were serious. Follow them people, they will carry you down a rabbit hole from which you can probably never return. Let them go and argue them foolish politics. Meanwhile, we will just wait and see exactly who comes and what happens. Soon come.
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0: All right, welcome back to the hotline. Not often you see a call to protest, a public protest, a street protest here in Jamaica. We tend to just talk and maybe we say something online and then it passes, and issues that seemed important to the citizenry just fade into the ether. Well, on Tuesday, which is tomorrow, there is a call for an urgent stand for Jamaica. The venue is

0: Crossroads, I think, at the Carib Cinema. And the time, it says, is between 7 in the morning and 9:30 a.m. It says 7 a.m. is the start, but not the finish line. And the protest is in relation to concerns regarding what was just mentioned, that's a deportee deal, and what's happening with funds related to Melissa, the hurricane, and general accountability. Also, it seems to be touching on the issue with Dr. Andrew Wheatley and the Integrity Commission report. So, the protest, as I say, generally we don't see many of these in Jamaica anymore. When I was growing up as a youngster, we would see more of those, but I guess we didn't have social media and that sort of impact. Well, the convener of this protest is my good friend, Kay Osborne, who joins us now. Kay, morning to you.
1: Simon, good morning. It is so wonderful to reconnect with you this morning.
0: It's been a while. Former general manager of TJ.
1: Yes.
0: I was saying former general manager of TVJ and one of my personal heroes.
1: And Simon Defender.
0: Indeed. there she was at the forefront when certain people tried to remove me. But there you go. Let's get on to this issue. It says key concerns, the deportee deal, Hurricane Melissa funds, and accountability in general. What has prompted this protest and has prompted you to be at the forefront?
1: Well, you know, you just said something very important. You said that when you were younger, Jamaicans protested. And I am older than you, Simon. And so I grew up in that era where we were encouraged, and because we saw, and if there was something we felt going wrong with our country, with the people before me, just felt they went out in the street and they protested. I remember seeing a protest by bicycle people. You're probably too young for that. And there were of bicycle people riding through the streets because they wanted the taxes on bicycle had gone up, and they decided that they wasn't going to pay the taxes. They didn't want to pay the taxes, and so they went out on the street, and the government then decided that they would take off taxes off all bicycles. And so I came up in that era. But really what prompted this now is, since I left TVJ, I have involved myself in governance advocacy in the same way that we developed local programmings, really in order to serve the interests of the Jamaican people. So it is a continuation of that drive to serve the Jamaican people. You may remember, before we put together our team, including you and Neville and so on, there was foreign programming all over TVJ, including in prime time. And we, including you, we formed a little committee, and when I came, we said we needed to change that. We needed to produce local programs that support the aspirations and desires and interests of the people. And out of that came things like Your Issues Live, we went into communities to hear the issues of people and have people literally confront the politicians and decision makers about water and roads and all of that. We developed All Together Sing, where that restarted music back in the schools. There was a contender that brought back Boxing from the Dead.
0: Yes.
1: So, you know, that has been my mindset.
0: Right.
1: So this is really a continuation. And really the trigger for it has been three things that came like back to back.
0: Indeed.
1: And just buffed me down. And it was like, no, this can't be right. One is, of course, what the whole Jamaica is in turmoil about.

0: which is the 40 deal that the government has signed this MOU on. And the other one is this scandalous revelation that 8 months after Melissa mash up people's lives, the money has not been spent. Our diaspora people and other foreign institutions, gave cash money to the government, $1.44 billion in cash money to spend on the victims. And the victims are still, some of them still living under tarpaulin. Mm-hmm. And to up my horror, only 2% of that money has been spent. So the government has been hoarding that money. And it don't make any sense to me. We don't get it. And the third issue, of course, has to do with the government and their decision. The Prime Minister, I suppose, it's his decision to shield corruption in the country at the highest level. Now, look, there are institutions that we have in Jamaica that underpin our democracy. If these institutions don't work, then we do not have a democracy. One of the institutions, of course, is like the big justice system. One pillar of that democracy is, of course, the Integrity Commission, which the Prime Minister himself drove the development of that committee, mm-hmm. of that IC organization. Yes. And their job is to look at things like the government people on both sides, yellow and orange, look at their assets and so on and decide whether or not they're fine, sign off on them. And recently, a member of the cabinet, the IC, came out and said, this member of the cabinet has $164 million of assets that he himself cannot account for. And he has provided what they regard as false statements to the Integrity Commission, which is illegal. And so they're recommending that he be charged charged, mm-hmm, mm-hmm. criminally charged. Well, now everybody's innocent until they're proven guilty, and I hold to that. But in a working democracy, the requirement is for the Prime Minister to say to the minister, if the minister doesn't resign right away, which he should, step aside until this whole thing is settled, and then you can make a decision after that. If that doesn't happen, the Prime Minister is duty-bound to require, to fire him then, put him out of the cabinet. Let's use whatever term.
1: Mm-hmm.
0: Put him out of the cabinet, put him out of the position, and tell him, you have to step aside until this whole thing is settled through a court of law. The Prime Minister said that he has full confidence in the man. Well, the Prime Minister don't have the last word on this.
1: So, speaking of the last word on this, in terms of what is happening tomorrow, mm-hmm. some have asked me, why so early? Why 7 o'clock?
0: Oh, it's from 7 to 9:30. That's a good question.
1: Mm-hmm.
0: When a group of us advocate people, like the advocate network people and so on, who are involved,
1: mm-hmm.
0: when we sat down and thought about it, there is no time that is perfect. And so we thought from 7 to 9:30. We know it's an inconvenience, like 7 o'clock, because people dropping off children to school, people going to work. But 7 to 9:30, we're asking people, just do what you need to do and come and even pass through for half an hour. We just want you to show up to show that you support the need for proper governance in this country. So it's a two-hour span. 7 a.m. is not the end time, it's the beginning. So people can come anytime between 7 and 9:30. And Carib Cinema, which is right there, has kindly donated their parking lot, the two parking lots,
1: right,
0: for parking, so people can park there.
1: And do you plan to take it further after this, for instance, either with a social media campaign or maybe another protest at another venue at another time?
0: That's a good question. We don't. We.

0: not. It's just a few of us who are the core committee.
1: Yes.
0: Although we now have a whole lot of support, but the core people, the advocate people, we did not want to take on more than we can chew. So we said, let's do this as a pilot, and if see how it works, learn from it, because this is not our business, you know. We're not skilled in this. We're just individuals. I'm retired. That's why I have the time to do it. And that's why they choose me as the convener, because mm-hmm. I'm retired.
2: Mm-hmm.
0: And some of the people still working. And so we say, let's use this as a pilot. But remember, there are other ways that we can bring pressure. There's a legal issue. For example, we have not heard the legal framework that allowed the government to bring people into this country under the deportee deal. We haven't even been provided, despite all the turmoil, that the revelation by the... First of all, the government did not inform us about the deportee deal.
2: Mm.
0: It is the Gleaner that bust the story, as we would say in
2: right.
0: our media business.
2: Right.
0: And they stand by the story that there is a memorandum of an understanding, and they have a copy of the United States copy of the memorandum of understanding, which nobody has disputed. They say in that agreement between the government and the U.S., the government has a It is in the process of negotiating to bring, they have a memorandum of understanding to bring in and accommodate 10,000 deportees. And these deportees are people, your listeners need to understand this. These deportees are people whose countries are reluctant to take them. Otherwise, the U.S. government would just send them there.
2: All right, let me ask you this, because I'm running out of time. I have about a minute left. What
0: yes.
2: do you say to people who are saying this whole protest is politically motivated and it's really just anti-government?
0: It is silly. It's silly and tired.
2: Yes.
0: And that is a way to distract from the principled position and to distract from the fact. We are demanding that the government reveal what is in the MOU.
2: Mm-hmm.
0: Tell the people what is in the MOU. Show it to the people so we can understand the details of it. And then we can decide whether or not it makes sense or not. But so far, what the government is saying is very contradictory and just don't make sense.
2: All right. Kay Osborne, an urgent stand for Jamaica. Protests and the venue is at Crossroads. Starting at 7, and you want people to turn up and to be seen, and
0: exactly.
2: to show the government that there's a certainly
0: there's a crisis in
2: yeah.
0: governance, really,
2: okay.
0: and people should come from 7 to 9:30. You can stay even half an hour. There is parking, and it's really just to show up and say we need to understand better, and you need to treat the Melissa victims right. And you cannot shield corruption at the highest level.
2: Okay. Kay Osborne, good to talk to you. Thank you for your time this morning.
0: Great chatting with you, Simon. You got to come and have some coffee with me.
2: I will do.
0: All right. Good.
2: All right. Take care. Kay Osborne there, the convener of the Urgent Stand for Jamaica protest set to take place tomorrow at Crossroads, with parking at the Carib Cinema parking lot, 7 o'clock through to... at the very least 9:30 tomorrow morning. All right, we will take a break. When we come back, we get your calls and your messages on not only this matter but others that should concern us this morning.
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2: All right, back with you here on the hotline. Time to take your calls. Quick reminder of the numbers. 926-2178, 926-7615, 926-8631. The WhatsApp line, by the way, 553-5908. So that's 876-553-5908. Let me start with 8631. Hello, morning. Welcome to Hotline.
3: Hi, blessed morning to you, Simon.
2: Is that John?
3: Yes,
2: hey,
3: it
2: man.
3: Is.
2: What's up?
3: As of tomorrow, you'll be hearing me more and more. My sabbatical, but it might be I take some holidays because I've been doing this thing from 2024.
2: Mm-hmm.
3: In June when I was diagnosed. Tomorrow I finish radiation. Still have some follow-up to do, but I'm expecting everything to be okay.
2: Okay, good.
3: Yes, Simon, you know, I am appalled.
2: Mm-hmm.
3: This morning I heard you with Derek. When I saw it in the papers of the incident at Ascot Primary.
2: Yes, Ascot.
3: You know, I was so frightened.
2: No, it's unbelievable. To be honest, it's almost unbelievable.
3: Do these things. Oh, people take them away again in our society.
2: I don't know.
3: This is not in the 50s or 40s. I cannot believe this. And it's cool, the Minister of Education, it's cool, I must come down. And the principal, whosoever

0: whosoever plan this must be stated. I want to give an example. It cannot be that we continue and to exploit. The children who were segregated.
1: Mm-hmm.
0: I tell something. Those children will be scarred.
1: Well, I hope not. But, you know, we love to mimic other societies. If this was another society, not only would he be fired, but the institution would face a lawsuit.
0: So true.
1: And I'm not advocating for that either way.
0: I do hope.
1: Yeah.
0: That letter of apology are sent out the parents of these children, and that they apologize publicly, otherwise.
1: Mm.
0: Because that should be a no-no in our society. Simon, you know, I have been watching Mr. Wheatley's case, and, you know, I have been hearing the commentary and other things. What people must realize, the Integral Commission has never lost a case in court.
1: Mm.
0: I've never lost a case. Because those people in the Integrity Commission are people who know the law. And they will not put themselves in a position for them to be ridiculed by the court. So, you know, they can continue to go as far as they want to go. But it will come back down that the Integrity Commission is right.
1: Well, that is to be determined. But,
0: no, we'll just keep over and over.
1: Mm-hmm.
0: Simon, one thing will go.
1: Yes.
0: The first minister to go to prison was a JLP minister. The first minister to be recommended to be charged for illicit enrichment is a JLP. The first prime minister to bring our anti-corruption body to court is a JLP. What do that say about the JLP? Big up yourself.
1: All right, John. 9267615. Hello, morning, welcome. Hello.
2: Hi, man, Pascal.
1: Yes, sir.
2: Yeah, man, how you doing?
1: Critic, what's up?
2: No, man, not Critic. Vice.
1: Oh, Vice.
2: A couple of things, Simon.
1: Yes.
2: That lady that who just spoke, I agree with her. We're a breakaway in my grandmother community. Between it, literally, the police station is on one side. To get up here, they have to go way around, and they just get cut out.
1: Mm-hmm.
2: The blogger did have a video on it. I thought it was a bit worse, but it can be fixed. In my opinion, it can be fixed. And this is 8 months. I'm going 9 months after Melissa. I don't know, Simon, man. No, they have no water. They have no police. No fire can't get up there. And it's like a little mile automatically. Now it's not in the wilderness, Simon.
1: Mm.
2: And the road to go around the other way is terrible. When I go up there, I went up
1: What's the area called again?
2: It's between Spring Mount. Well, you have Spring Mount, and the workaway is in Spring Mount.
1: Spring Mount.
2: My community is in Kensington. It's in Kensington.
1: And who is...
2: Right?
1: Who,
2: but yeah, I cut off really...
1: You know,
2: I think Bartlett is the MP for that era. And
1: okay.
2: My era is that new lady. What's her name? Virtual.
1: Mm-hmm.
2: She's a Virtual.
1: Mm-hmm.
2: But she's been trying, I think, but why is that, man? It's no water, no police, no fire, cut off completely. I'm talking about many districts. The breakaway is in Springmount. Then after that, I think it's Springfield, then Kensington, then Point. There's a school, a high school, that kids used to go back and forth. I don't know what they're doing right now. The high school is in I went to the high school is in Malden, Malden Secondary.
1: And your opinion is that all of this should have been fixed a long time.
2: Well, you know what? Some solutions, I think you could have fixed a long time, Simon.
1: Isn't part of the problem, though, Voice of New York? You're the only person I've heard talk about it. I haven't heard anybody else.
2: No, people talking about it before, Simon. People talking about it.
1: Is that right?
2: But part of my... Yeah, but part of the problem, Simon,
1: mm-hmm.
2: They don't want to take it too much in Montego Bay. That's part of the problem. The advocacy is very low for some reason. They don't think if they open their mouth, not going to happen. That's why I hear from people all the time. Okay, what about the next thing?
1: Mm-hmm.
2: We're going to be reporting a lot like things don't happen.
1: Yes.
2: And but I'm telling you, it happens. You're going to protest. Mm. That's what we do. When I was going to Malden, I cannot forget the morning when we were in the, what you call it, the yard, and the principal was speaking. And a young girl, a student, or to be a student, walked up. But the principal knew her, but she was too old to come to that to start. Because I think it's an age cutoff. The principal shouted out, said, "You too old to come here. When are you going?" And I can't forget the time when that little girl hold her head down and walk away. I started telling the little girl so much. I was about

0: enlist the community. You know which side of the community goes on top?
1: Mm-hmm.
0: The more affluent one. You know what's up, Adam? The least affluent one.
2: Yeah.
0: That's a mindset of Jamaicans. But we pretend it doesn't happen. We pretend that police don't kill 300, and then you know, Simon, I'm gonna ring your hand a little bit. You already talking about police killing in America. Yes, it's police in America, but I'm gonna tell you something.
2: Mm-hmm.
0: And I know the United States is different. I know the situation is different. But if police had killed 20 people in New York City, in 1 year, it have been all of them. And in Jamaica, 300 people that killed last year, but it doesn't happen. Not happening. The boy is dead, man. A bad boy is dead. That's what you need to do in Jamaica. That's what Jamaican people are. And can it get to this doorstep? That's when they start crying. I was telling them, what is this situation again? I know people in Kingston, especially in Uptown people, I know you guys don't understand what's going on in some of these areas. There are a lot of people in Western Jamaica do not have running water for years. But yet, we pretend it's not happening. And that's what Jamaica problem is. We pretend things don't happen and not happening. That's why I call, you know, I've those people. You have not.
2: We bury our heads in the sand.
0: Yes, absolutely.
2: All right.
0: Until we reach the doorstep, Simon. Nice talking to you, Virgin.
2: All right, buddy.
0: Well, have a nice rest of the week.
2: You take care.
0: Come on.
2: All right, good, good. Voice of New York City there. Time for the break. Soon come.
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1: Char, you remember taking the jolly bus with Mama from Mokwe in Clarendon, coming off our street downtown and walking to Eustace Leaf to buy the things them for the yard?
2: Yes, Donna. I saw Mama buy the first piece of linoleum for the house. We polish it and shine it with...
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7: Back with you on the hotline. Couple of WhatsApp messages. Can you help us understand the difference in principle and practice of the MOE, Ministry of Education, as opposed to the ASCOT? PEP in principle does exactly what ASCOT did. It rewards high performance students with places in quotation marks at elite schools and low performing students in non-elite schools. Why the performative response from the ministry? Can you ask a ministry official what's the difference, or could you help us understand? Jamaica MOE through PEP concretizes Jamaica's apartheid education system. Canada, UK, US.

all place students based on their proximity to schools. Maestro from Portmore. Good point. It is not just Ascot Primary. Right across the length and breadth of Jamaica, schools, school boards and principals are doing the degrading humiliation of children around graduating. Noticeable one in St. Hilda's in Brownstown. What is being said about deportees is how the President of the United States describes them every time. Anyone can look online as to who he says the third country deportees are. That's from Sybil. Indeed, and I don't know why we're pretending, like, say, this is not what America has told the world that they are doing to these people who should not be in their country. Donald Trump has already described them as criminals. The fact that they are there illegally, he has described them as criminals. Now, they can expand it, as Rubio did, to rapists, pedophiles, etc. Why are we pretending that this is not what the Americans have said about these people? Why are we all of a sudden suggesting, no, they're sending us their best. That's why they're being deported, because these are wonderful people. How stupid do they think we are? Really? Cheese and bread. Thank for your views on the incident at Ascot. I think the principal is unfit to work with children at this time. What was allowed to happen will no doubt have far-reaching psychological impact on the children. In addition to asking the principal to step down from his role, the Ministry of Education needs to ensure that the affected children and their parents get counseling. I don't know that that's going to work, but you know what I would like to see? I would like to see the ministry tell us that they have called him in and that he's being retrained, and that a missive has been sent out to all schools that this is not the way to operate, etc., etc. We have them, the ministry that is, and over the several ministers of education, almost refusing to act on issues that they have already stated they have an objection to. So whether it's grooming, whether it is locking students out, it keeps happening, and all the ministry comes out and says this is not acceptable and we've spoken to it. No, until somebody is made to be actually responsible for the error of their ways, it's just going to keep happening. It's business of, you know, oh no, no, we don't have a grooming policy, we leave it up to each board. That is rubbish. How can you leave it up to individual schools and individual boards to determine what is acceptable to them? So one school might be a Seventh-day Adventist, the next school may be Catholic, the other one might be Anglican, the other one might be Muslim, and you leave it all up to them to determine what is acceptable to them in terms of student behavior or student dress. That can't be. That can't be with the whole heap of schools that we have. No, man. There needs to be a definitive policy on all of these things from the ministry that says this is how we operate, and any breach of this standard will result in disciplinary action. And then see if you don't see a difference. It's this joke business we have. Morning, do you think the government will list the agreement of the TCNs as an achievement before the next election? Probably not. It seems as if the government did not anticipate the response of the public. And so, as a result, they are having to walk back and backpedal. I heard the Minister of National Security and Information, and tell me, help me understand this one. He says, one, the report about an institution or a bed and breakfast or some type in St. Mary housing the first set of deportees is wrong. The government is not involved in that, and we have no plans to do that. He then says, by the way,
the decision

0: in relation to the housing and where these people go and what happens, is taken by an independent body. So if that independent body is saying, well, we're going to St. Mary, why would he be saying, we have no plans? Because you've already admitted the plans are not yours. The determination as to where these people go, I forget the name of the entity that he gave, is not a government decision. The decision as to where these people go, somehow, the man is telling me, much to my disbelief, that the determination as to where these deportees, detainees in transit, TCNs, call them what you will, the determination as to where they go is made by a body that the government is not in control of. To quote the familiar phrase now, what can go so? But if I wasn't on radio, I would add a few words to that. What can go so? That's crazy. My word. Do you think the opposite could possibly be true if it was going the other way? That we could send them 20 people and say, guess what? Them in transit to Canada, so just allow them for walk up and down in New York. Let me go to the phone lines. 9267615. Hello, morning. Welcome to the hotline.
1: Good morning, hello, Mr.
0: Simon. Morning.
1: Mr. Simon?
0: Yes?
1: I am holding on for you for nearly 2 hours now.
0: That's impossible. We've only been on here for an hour.
1: All right. I am calling on behalf of a citizens. There is a shelter on Church Street, the Marie Atkins shelter.
0: Yes.
1: Where they get a slice of bread and a little cabbage and some black tea for their breakfast, 8 o'clock. And in the evening, 5 o'clock, they get a little rice and something else. I don't know what it is. And they are starving. Elderly people is there starving.
0: How you know this, by the way, please?
1: Because I have someone there.
0: So you have, okay, one person there.
1: Yes, I have someone there.
0: At the shelter.
1: I have a friend there.
0: And they're telling you.
1: A slice of bread and a little cabbage and a set of black tea. And way in the 5 o'clock before they get something again. The condition is not pretty there.
0: Oh, dear.
1: Marie Atkins Shelter on Church Street.
0: Okay. I'm going to ask the minister of.
1: Beside the mayor's office.
0: Yes. I'm going to ask the minister.
1: It's not pretty. Starvation is killing people. And one man have on a suit of clothes for 7 days.
0: Okay. Did you make a report to anyone other than us?
1: No. Okay. I don't want no name to be called or anything. I just have a friend here.
0: Okay. All right. Thank you for your call. I'll pass that on to the Minister of Local Government to see what
1: yes,
0: he has to say.
1: To deal with. Serious things going on there.
0: Okay. All right. Thank you for your call. Let's go to 2178. Hello, morning. Welcome. Hello? Don't know what happened there. 7615. That's not alive either. Let's go back to 2178. Hello, morning. Welcome.
2: Good morning, sir. How are you today?
0: Good, man. What's up?
2: You know why I didn't...

0: show these people, these dictators, that's what gets Jamaica free and a feel. It has to be done.
1: Will you be out there?
0: At their country.
1: Oh.
0: But hear me, this is something that should be propagated through the island.
1: Well, maybe you should organize a protest and a march out in Europe.
0: I was the one that called last week for the special around the country, and I'm so happy to see somebody making towards.
1: Well, I don't think the position of the group tomorrow morning is to shut down the country, but
0: as you said, is the switch key, is it trigger?
1: Yes.
0: To something more. Where do we stand and the totem pole for corruption now, Mr. Simon? Where we stand?
1: Where do we stand in relation to corruption?
0: Yes, and the totem pole, yes.
1: We don't care. We don't care. We're all involved in it, you know, at some level. So we don't care.
0: No, but that's not right.
1: Well, that is why we are reputed to lose over $150 billion a year due to corruption. You know what $150 billion could do? It could build probably about 5 Cornwall regional hospitals and still manage to give the minister a small change. We could do all sorts of wonderful things with $150 billion a year. Our roads would be perfect. Our health system would be perfect. Our education would be bereft of people who put some people in gowns and some not. We could do so much with that. But we don't care.
0: But how do we fix that, Mr. Simon?
1: We fix it by supporting the institutions that both sets of politicians agreed to are necessary to rule out corruption and ensure that they get the support and the expertise, because I'm not entirely sure about the expertise at some of these entities. And that they are forced to carry out the mandate.
0: How are you forced then?
1: Well, you fire people, you pay people the requisite sums. We are told that when we increase the money to the politicians, that this was in an effort to attract better people to politics. Well, the same should be true of the court system, the Integrity Commission, and other institutions that are set up to ensure that we operate at a certain level. Not to suggest that we are going to be some paragon of virtue and we won't have any corruption or anything like that.
0: But not this level
1: and not this disregard and not this level of hypocrisy that we are seeing. Where one day we're not sitting with somebody, but the next day we have total confidence. That no works so well.
0: I asked you last week. Did you see the location that these people are supposed to be housed?
1: I have no idea.
0: You seen it?
1: No, I don't know what the location is.
0: What paper was it in?
1: There was a news report on TVJ that was carried that the minister has now said is erroneous and false and whatnot.
0: Okay,
1: I am now waiting to see that if it turns out that it is not erroneous and false and that I am being misled by a minister, what then happens? But we will wait and see. I have to leave it there, my brother. Thanks for your call.
0: Blessings.
1: Cool.
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0: Dudley Edwards, later of Wild Cane, St. Anne in England, died on February 9, leaving 7 children, 20 grandchildren, and other relatives. The body of Dudley Edwards leaves Bright Diamond Funeral Service and Supplies to Laughtown Foursquare Christian Fellowship Church of God on Saturday, July 4 for funeral service at 11 o'clock. Interment in the family plot, Wild Cane, St. Anne.
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3: All right, back with you. Let me go back to the phone lines. And let me go to, 9267615. Hello, morning, welcome.
4: Hello?
3: Yes, morning, this is the hotline.
4: Simon, good morning. Why it is so difficult to get you? It is easier to get Donald Trump in the White House to talk about the war in Iran and Gaza and get you on the program.
3: Yes,
4: why
3: but
4: it is so difficult?
3: But you'd get much more sense from this call rather than calling Donald Trump. So if you don't waste your time.
4: Simon, well, that one is so nice. Simon.
3: Yes.
4: The Lottery Gaming and Commission put something in both newspapers last week telling that they are implementing a system to bring the gaming machine them in the bar. And you would have traveled Jamaica as a man who have your drink here and there and sport with young girls and sit around one of these machines having a drink and playing a game or two. This gaming lottery want to bring everybody under one umbrella where they can monitor them and they can track them. And I don't know if you noticed that criminals from the past 2 years or so is targeting these.
3: Yes, I've seen that, yes.
4: And I have to call because me have a little young who call me sugar daddy who start her off in a little bad thing. And then come for the machine and steal away all the liquors. And it's not much. And set her right back and put sugar daddy under pressure. Now, to find money again. So I called to make how much I happy to know that the Gaming Lottery and Commission now is implement this system so as to prevent criminals from stealing these machines, and not only stealing them, also mash up the little young girl they were trying them and that thing. And then you know there's another argument also about money laundering, so where these machines is concerned. So I call you for the outcry and to hear your input on the idea of the gaming lottery and commission.
3: No, but I need more information from you. For instance, these, as you mentioned, some of these machines are in almost

0: isolated bars and operations. They're not in the middle of a town, or they're not heavily populated or surrounded by a police station here or there. So how do you protect them? How do you protect yourself?
1: The gaming, alright, it's just like the phone system of a thing. If a man steals a phone, they can track it.
0: Yes.
1: That is the type of system the Gaming Lottery and Commission is implementing now, where you can track them if they steal them. Because remember, you know, these machines don't own by the ordinary liquor bar
0: right.
1: owners. These are systems where people will invest in. And then you know, we make arrangements with them.
0: And they put it there and you get a little commission and change out of it.
1: And you get a percentage out of it. And then that's how the system works. But the little bar people are losing the few pack of cigarettes and they, because they buy like one quarter.
0: So, but nephew, isn't it a choice they have to make? Is it that they make the choice and say, listen, This is attracting the wrong sort of people, so let me get rid of the box. I don't want the box on my premises.
1: No,
0: they make enough out of it that they are happy to take the risk.
1: No. If for instance, let's say you have three bar on this road within stepping distance.
0: Right.
1: Your bar.
0: You get an advantage.
1: You know exactly. Yeah. And I don't have none.
0: Yeah.
1: Then my customer base will significantly reduce.
0: Right.
1: Because I want to know, say, when I have my bank QR rump on the counter there and my tracer, which is the boom of the pet, I can sit. I can sit around a back.
0: Yes.
1: And play a few games.
0: Right.
1: And then now a girl passed the bar door and I can call her and she come in and she rest one hand on the back and one hand on my shoulder.
0: All right.
1: And she say, me have my money and me have play my back and she knows say, she can make her money and get a drink and she'll rub all her body parts.
0: All right, let's not go too deep into it, but I get the picture.
1: It's also a part of the entertainment.
0: Gotcha. So your suggestion is that there is some kind of mechanism in the box that is like the phones, and you can track it if anything goes.
1: The Gaming Lottery Commission now, they are implementing this system now where they register all the box them, and they may have a code number for them, and then they can track them and monitor them. So
0: all right, let me ask you this finally, nephew. Are the people who control the boxes and indeed the bars, do they want that kind of regulation?
1: Well, they need to be educated, know that they need to get into the system. And as that little bar owner asked me to tell you that, to tell them to get on the system, because the little bar owner now don't want to tell them, say, boy, you're back on the system, so I don't want it.
0: Right.
1: And then lose that opportunity. So you know, we have to make the cry for them, to these owners of these machines, now to get in the system and register in the system to protect their interest and the little bar owner interest, because to hurt them and a thief for the back them and a tear down them place.
0: Yeah.
1: That's the only way they can get the back them.
0: Okay. Nephew, I have to move on, but it's good to hear from you.
1: Yeah, man, I mean, well, I can't get you, man, because you don't know, so you hold your own in the market out this time, man. You hold your own in the man, but we can't get you, man.
0: No, all right, Pedro, you get through this morning at least.
1: Yes.
0: All right, take care. and be careful with the girl who passed in the bar door. 8631. Hello, morning. Welcome to the hotline.
2: Cousin Simon.
0: Hi. What's up, Albert?
2: You know, I've been whaling from John, so but I'm not complaining. It's worth the time.
0: I hear you.
2: Simon, it's nice to know that Nedra tried to bring a different narrative to the call this morning, because that is unlike him, don't it? With all of what has been happening.
0: Which call?
2: No, to the program.
0: Oh.
2: Yeah.
0: Uh-huh.
2: But let me ask a question, Simon.
0: Uh-huh.
2: If I say to you, Simon, up Oxford Road, top of, no, Oxford Road, half of Tree Road is being blocked off right at Beechwood Avenue.
0: Mm-hmm.
2: And it has been blocked off from 7 o'clock this morning. You know that I'll be lying, right? Because you passed here.
0: Right.
2: I don't see a block off.
0: Right.
2: Huh?
0: Yes.
2: Am I correct?
0: Yes.
2: All right. I don't know, and let me say, I don't grudge Marlon for his position.
0: Mm-hmm.
2: But I don't think taxpayer money should pay people to continue to lie to us.
0: Oh.
2: What is relevant, in my opinion, is what is different between what Rubio said and the minister? Who is speaking the truth?
0: Well, I here's what I go with. I go with President. Rubio came here. He told the whole Caribbean that this business with the Cuban workers is not acceptable to the United States and that they must stop it. We were told by our Prime Minister, and I was very proud of him, he stood up to Rubio and he said, no man, you can't tell us that. Plus we have proper working laws and a proper working arrangement with our Cuban friends and a long term. Next few months, the Cubans are gone. Turns out, maybe we weren't quite fully understanding what our arrangement with them. Today, well, actually last year, April, Marco Rubio said, we are sending the most despicable people away to these other countries. We've asked them for their help, and we are sending them rapists, pedophiles, etc. And me say so, and you say so, and him say so. We are now told that after we have an agreement with said Marco Rubio and the State Department, that none of these people will actually be coming here. I guess they're going somewhere else.
2: Without telling us how they're going to do this election.
0: Indeed. So I can only go by what the horse mouth tell me, and that is we are looking to send the worst people we have in our country to other countries far from our borders so that they don't cross the border again. Well, then the next thing I hear, me have an MOU signed with them, man. What am I to believe? You also came out and said that the initial report from the Gleaner was erroneous and wrong and not Nagoso. No 10,000 was ever mentioned. Then the Gleaner produced a diplomatic note from the embassy that says, actually, we have been talking about 10,000. And the minister on this program said, well, I didn't see it. I kind of heard about it, but I didn't actually see that note when I said it was erroneous, and I don't really want to talk about it.
2: And then, Simon, to tell us that these people will be free to roam the street, what is there any respect for us as Jamaicans?
0: I don't know.
2: You don't tell us the criteria which you're going to use to select these people. You say they won't be in jail or me lock away.
0: You also said they won't be in St. Mary, but then say that that is the responsibility of the International Organization for Migration that will determine where these people are?
2: That's correct. So, don't we as Jamaicans is entitled to hear the truth, Simon? And don't be treated like idiots?
0: Bridget, I don't know what we're entitled to anymore. I honestly don't know. I don't know. But
2: No, Simon, let us be practical. We see all different type of people turn up in the state. Mass shooting, mass this, mass that. Right? How can we feel comfortable having these people roam our street? We don't know them artists in there.
0: We don't know who they are. In the meantime, they could be Haitian, they could be Colombians, they could be Costa Ricans, they could be Brazilians, they could be from Rwanda. We don't know who they are. What we do know is America does not want them on their soil.
2: Because their soil is precious, and we are the dumping
0: ground. And that was no good.
2: And the bottom line of Simon, all of you, and I want Marlon Morgan, and all of them that defending it. It boils down to Simon, one simple thing, is that our government has zero respect for us.
0: Yeah.
2: That's the bottom line.
0: All right, sir.
2: Have a blessed day.
0: Take care. All right, we're on the break. So

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3: Back with you on the Hotline. So in relation to the Ascot primary debacle, someone says he should also bring in the students, provide them with caps and gowns and take proper pictures and provide counseling for them. Indeed. Another one says there needs to be a definitive policy from the Ministry of Education, including this nonsense about wearing of gowns. What is the ministry's position, by the way, on students who did not pass their PEP exams? I don't know. Nobody really talks about that. 9262178. Hello, morning. Welcome to the Hotline.
4: Good morning, Bridget.
3: Morning.
4: Yeah, man, where you say?
3: I'm there.
4: Well, I'm here, but I'm sure, you know.
3: Mm-hmm.
4: You see, every time me's a man pay me light bill early, since I've left,
3: yes.
4: Start pay early, you know, see?
3: Yes.
4: Sometimes in June 11, I'm here pay from all the month before.
3: Mm-hmm.
4: And me, I tell you, say, every time me pay me bill, no. Like say 2 or 3 days after me pay clear, you know, because
3: yeah.
4: Me pay everything with the pan the bill to pay. And like 2 or 3 days, me see one bill come back with 261, 270 outstanding.
3: You sure? Are you sure that's not the balance you get? You get a $250 credit when you pay early, you know.
4: I say go.
3: Yes, man. So if you see, you should see a little minus sign beside the 250, which means that you are in credit. So when your next bill comes, then take off the 250. But because you paid early.
4: But when me see it mark outstanding.
3: No, man, it no outstanding. It just say balance. Like my brethren from Clarendon. Come again.
4: Oh, I mean, oh, I couldn't get it correct. I look at thing me call you.
3: Yeah, man, that means that you are in credit by $250, $260 because you pay early.
4: Yeah.
3: So you are ahead of the game, my brethren.
4: Yeah, man. Me thank you, Simon.
3: No problem.
4: Sometimes you know me heart move because they say, oh, me believe me, I do the right thing.
3: Yes. You know? No, man. You have a credit, so.
4: Yeah.
3: That 250 or 260 or whatever it is comes off your next bill. But because you paid early again, you have a next credit. So it's a good thing.
4: Yeah. So we asked about the football business now. Yeah, Brazil.
3: Long time, from 1970, a little bit before me support
4: from
3: Brazil.
4: From me, I come up, I'm a big man, from me, I come up, Brazil.
3: Yeah, man, definitely. I'm hoping that they'll win a sixth title this year.
4: Yeah, man, because, you know, we did it already, so we can always come back.
3: I hear you.
4: Simon,
3: yes, sir.
4: Tell people, say,
3: mm-hmm.
4: The future not provides you, you know, you have to provide for your future, you know.
3: Well.
4: Because, yeah, what the future provides, you know, it provides the wicked thing where you do, or the good thing where you do. So, in the end, at that the future provides for you, you know.
3: Okay.
4: So, me I tell a man, say, all we can do, I try to live good with one another.
3: That's the best thing.
4: But until the time comes when you turn baby again,
3: yeah,
4: go try to believe you can, you know?
3: Yeah.
4: But now go come back good. So when we are living, you know, make we start to live good with one another.
3: Live as good as possible.
4: Possible.
3: All right, sir.
4: Just about certain things.
3: Yeah, man.
4: Have a good day, my brother.
3: You too. Take care.
4: And God bless you.
3: All right.
4: Sir?
3: You too. Take care. So this message says, my only issue with the Dr. Wheatley stepping aside until the matter is settled is, what if it isn't settled within 3 or 4 years? By that time might come. We know how things drag out in our courts, especially if he's found not guilty. That's DSA in Canada. Yeah, well, you see, with the Integrity Commission, you know, you are given every opportunity to explain your innocence, to prove your innocence, to provide details that they ask for, not to mislead them, etc. It's like the FBI, you know, if you lie to the FBI, even if you say, my middle name is John and it's actually Anthony, and you lie to the FBI in the United States, that is an offense that you can be prosecuted for and jailed. And likewise with the Integrity Commission, they ask you a series of questions. All you have to do is prove it. If you are innocent, you're innocent. You prove it. You say, yes, may I have 6 cars. One of them is a Mercedes. Oops, I forget. A 2 Mercedes, ma'am. Well, that is a $900,000 fine. Right? So you have the opportunity to clear your name even before seeking judicial review, which apparently is what's happening now. Simon, was that call from Miss Osborne a paid advertisement? It's a bit curious that the station has a space of 2 days given extensive coverage of the planned protest that is best based on misleading information. Whatever. The lawyer admonished the trade unionists on Friday in the Jamaican Senate for using the word. What? I don't know. It says dispensable here in reference to the TCNs. Is Rubio wrong? Jamaican proverb, when fish say shark, they are river bottom, believe him. That is Alan Sentbiz. Well, we played the tape with Mr. Rubio saying who he was looking to get out of the United States. And it didn't sound like he was talking about some angels or some productive people or who are people who are going to contribute significantly to the countries that he's sending them to. Once again, I'm asking you to find out from Stephen Shaw, what are the plans to repair the Bogwalk Gorge potholes at the roundabout, potholes on the Linstead Bridge and Vanity Fair, Vanity Rose Hall. This is from Henry. Henry, might I ask you to tune in tomorrow, just before 8:45, when Stephen Shaw is on, and maybe you could get that question put to him. Simon, Ascot Primary should have another graduation for the students that were excluded. I'm okay with the principal holding the students accountable. Will the school board hold the teachers and the principal accountable for failing to offer the students the service that they need to do well in the school? That's from Frank. 9268631. Hello, morning.
5: Hello, morning.
3: Yes, welcome.
5: Good morning, Mr. Simon.
3: Uh-huh.
5: I am asking the principal from Ascot,
3: yes,
5: to let the children them dress up and let everybody, parents, everybody dress up and have a graduation for those children. Him can banter the people them picnic. Okay. That is my view.
3: That's your view. Thank you for it.
5: Okay.
3: All right. Take care. 7615. Hello, morning.
6: Morning, Simon.
3: Yes, Metro.
6: Yeah, I was listening to the newscast this morning here.
3: Metro, I'm not hearing you.
6: Actually, I was listening to the newscast this morning, 7 o'clock news.
3: Yes.
6: Where the station broadcast the idea of what Morgan said in response to
3: Lambert Brown, Senator Lambert Brown.
6: Right. But don't you think it is unfair for to just carry one side of the argument? And what I believe Lambert was saying, Lambert was quoting what Rubio said, you know.
3: How you know that?
6: Let me not listen to the speech, man.
3: Oh, so you didn't hear it in the news?
6: No. Oh. I listened to Lambert, what Lambert was saying.
3: Yeah, I'm sure Lambert's comments were carried in the newscast earlier, And this response was from Marlon Morgan. So, just so that you understand media, you wouldn't then carry back what Lambert Brown had said, having you reported on it already. The new story is what Marlon Morgan said.
6: When was that Lambert?
3: I think it was on Friday.
6: Oh well, I didn't hear it. So if that is so, you know.
3: Mm-hmm.
6: Yeah, but Simon.
3: Yes.
6: We're not deep problem and no winner, Simon.
3: Why? Because of what Marlon Morgan said?
6: No, man. The whole thing about the people in that the match, they are forced faster on us.
3: They can't force them on us, you know. We have to be complicit. They can't send people here if we don't choose to, as the Minister of National Security and Peace said, cater to our strong ally, our trading partner, somebody who has looked after us in the times. They're not imposing anybody on us, you know. We are accepting a responsibility as far as the government is concerned to help out our broke down, pop down, worthless ally to the north.
6: But the government is giving the impression in us, Simon.
3: Mm-hmm.
6: Because based on what they're saying, oh, they're protecting our interests and all them type of thing there. They're protecting our interests when they're giving us the impression that if the Americans send somebody here, that they can't send a criminal here because we're going to get the men, them and all them type of foolishness, the way they're trying to tell us.
3: Mm-hmm.
6: Which is not so, because they're about to pressure, you know. Remember, they have a history of bowing to pressure, you know, Simon. Remember the Cuban, where them do it with the Cuban, you know, sending back the Cubans. So.
3: But the government has said that was not bowing to any pressure. The Minister of Foreign Affairs, Foreign Trade said there was no extra pressure from the United States. The Prime Minister kind of walked back his position, no pressure from the United States.
6: So there's no pressure.
3: No.
6: But the government get rid of the Cuban doctor.
3: The minister of health said there was no pressure either. But they're now searching the Philippines, Nigeria, India, and everywhere else to try and find some people. But
6: and them get no pressure, but yet them get rid of the Cubans and to leave the people out here for them get blind.
3: Well,
6: because them do have no doctors. When they go to the hospital, no, the shorter doctors. So. They weren't being pressured, but yet them sent back the Cubans.
3: I think the position was we discovered that our arrangements with the Cubans did not fit our labor laws. We discovered that
6: after 50 years.
3: No, I think somebody.

0: Well, we were told there were efforts to try and fix it, but those efforts failed.
1: So if those people were so important to us, the doctors and the nurses and the engineers and so on, were so important to us, you don't think that's something we could have tried and fixed, Simon?
0: I think we could have tried at least as hard as we are trying to allow these deportees to come into the country. I'm leaving it there, Metro, because it's made up on the break. But you know, all right, well, hold the line.
1: Yeah.
0: All right.
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3: When criminal allegations are swirling around a public official, should they stand firm, step aside, or take leave? Does the presumption of innocence mean business as usual? Or does public trust demand more? Should we wait for actual charges or act when the investigation points in a troubling direction? In law, you're innocent until proven guilty. But in public life, perception can sometimes enter the witness box before the trial begins. Balancing Justice host Andre Earl Casey discusses these and other issues on Lawyers Open House with his esteemed colleagues, attorneys at law Mr. Ian Wilkinson Casey, Ms. Marjorie Shaw, and Mr. Craig Carter on Tuesday, June 30 at 9 p.m. right here on Radio Jamaica 94 FM.
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0: All right, back with you and back with Metro. Yes, Metro, you have a minute.
1: Yes, Simon, I was having a discussion with somebody and the benefit that you get from America, per se, Cuba.
0: Mm-hmm.
1: And they say we get used, USAID. Give us aid, right?
0: Used to.
1: I already give us, all right.
0: Mm-hmm.
1: But don't you think that we benefit more from Cuba than what we get from America?
0: No, not really.
1: Well, all right.
0: It depends on if you're putting a dollar value on it. The amount of aid, trade, tourism, etc. That we get from the USA far supersedes that from Cuba.
1: But Simon, if a man builds some educational institution in your country, you know.
0: Yes.
1: And train the people, a lot of hundreds of Jamaicans that became doctors and engineers and all them things, they're free of cost.
0: Yes, but think about the number of people who have migrated to the United States, made a job for themselves, made a career for themselves. Including remittances, which...
1: But those people are benefiting to the United States and not benefiting to Jamaica.
0: Oh, you mean
1: Cuban thing is one way, no? The Cuban health is
0: Metro,
1: one way, no?
0: Come on, man. That's why people can't take nobody seriously. Look at the amount of remittances that come into this country every year from the United States, from Jamaicans working overseas.
1: But those people are contributing to the economy of the United States, too.
0: Yeah, but that's not the question you raised. You were raising the question, what's more significant, our relationship with the United States or the relationship with Cuba? And you don't have to be a rocket scientist or an economist to realize that our relationship with the United States, our major trading partner, our major source of tourism inflows, our major source of remittances, is significantly higher than any other country in the world. So... The argument don't work. Yes, thank you to Cuba and thanks to our relationship with Cuba, but it is not the same as that of the United States.
1: I see some more concrete help from Cuba than what we see from America in the time.
0: Okay, well, if after what I've just said you still make that point, then there's not much further we can go with that convo.
1: Come on. All right, Simon, have
0: all
1: a
0: right,
1: good day.
0: You take care. 9262178. Hello, morning. Welcome to the hotline.
7: Morning, sir. Morning.
0: Good to have you.
7: How you doing?
0: Good, man. What's up?
7: All right. Simon.
0: Yes.
7: I think one of the questions

0: need to ask, all right, is how are they going to do the separation of these people to ensure that, the deportees, and to ensure that those who Marco Rubio described will not be in the among those who come into Jamaica. The minister said
1: they have the level of expertise to vet these people and determine who is coming in.
0: Oh, to vet them, so they're going. Okay, they have that.
1: Well, here's what would happen. It suggests to me then that if America, according to the minister. And let's take everything it says with a grain of salt. According to the minister, there's going to be 25 people coming every fortnight. That's 50 a month. Okay?
0: Yeah, and that is what's going to add up to the 10,000.
1: Well, let's forget the 10,000 for the moment. So,
0: okay.
1: But even the 50, it means that the ministry is going to, first, before those 50 even come here, they are going to examine the 50. They are going to make a determination whether this 50 have any criminal record, background, or so on. That's what we are being told. And we are to rely on the ministry to be able to do that. So when Marco Rubio said, right, here's the first 25, and you say, well, hold on, let me double check that they're all clear and them have no criminal record, ray. Marco, don't go on, go look for the next 25. We are saying that if we find anybody in that group who has a criminal record, we are rejecting them, which means we have to go back to Rubio and say, Tom Stokes, who you sent, we can't allow him. Rubio said, but me no want him. And you say, well, we don't want him either. What then happens?
0: Yeah, because what's going to happen is that Marco Rubio going to say, no, you can't reject it now. With
1: you. Exactly. Well, I don't know about the minister again says there's no payment involved.
0: Okay,
1: we are doing this as a favor.
0: But I saw something the other day with a breakdown of how much money they giving each country who decides.
1: Yes, that's other countries.
0: Giving them per head.
1: Right, that's other countries. According to our minister, that don't involve.

0: about.
1: In Jamaica included in that too.
0: Well, he
1: even
0: said
1: though
0: no.
1: They never put that on the chart.
0: Right, he says no.
1: Okay, the next thing.
0: Yes.
1: I would like to know, and I think you are the right person for me asking, like how you and the Prime Minister is good buddy.
0: Yes.
1: And you and him can sit down and play domino, have a drink every now and then. No one know if you ever played it social media when he was talking about the situation with Azan.
0: Yes.
1: Where Azan, all Azan do was go around the procurement and make some start, find money and make some stall in the market if you take both labor right and PNT out of the Brylin son.
0: Yes.
1: And him say Jamaica is a dark day in Jamaica.
0: Yes.
1: When a government sit down with a member who I forget what he's saying do and don't ask him to step aside.
0: Correct.
1: Both him and Pernell Charles and Mackenzie and I think Babs is sitting down and said the same thing.
0: Mm-hmm.
1: Now I wonder if when the social media play, because I hear it been playing over and over again, what does he say when he hear it? If he listen to it.
0: Well, he hasn't commented on that position that he held as opposition leader.
1: Yeah.
0: At the time, as it relates to Mr. Azan, who, by the way, was not charged.
1: That was not charged.
0: But
1: and the next, the
0: yes.
1: next question, sir.
0: Last question.
1: I think the last one.
0: Yes.
1: When the Integrity Commission,
0: mm-hmm.
1: Director of Prosecution, made recommendation that that Simon Krasdil must be charged.
0: Yes.
1: Who has that responsibility to charge Simon Krasdil?
0: The charges are laid by the Integrity Commission and have to be answered by the person who is being charged. Now, that person can counter that charge by seeking judicial review, which I understand is what Dr. Wheatley is doing now. But even if that charge goes ahead, the Director of Public Prosecutions can decide that no further charges should be applied to that individual. So ultimately, it could rest with the DPP. But as it stands now, the charges are laid by the Integrity Commission based on their investigation.
1: Well, I think that's where the problem is, you know, Simon.
0: Yes.
1: When the Integrity Commission have reason or evidence to charge somebody,
0: it should go to court from there.
1: They should not recommend to anybody to take that responsibility the individual. They should have taken this. They should have that power to take the person straight into court and let the court decide on it.
0: But then that would bypass the role of the DPP because yes.
1: But Simon, this is what I'm saying.
0: Okay.
1: If the DPP, and we have seen where the DPP has dragged its foot in matters of these types, you understand me? As if they're working in favor of the person who's supposed to be charged. You understand me? They don't do nothing. So therefore, I believe that the powers of prosecuting the case in the court should rest with the Integrity
0: Commission, and they stand or fall on that prosecution.
1: Yes.
0: Let the court decide it. I hear you.
1: Let the court decide it.
0: I think that's going to require some significant change to our legislation.
1: Well, that's one of the changes the Prime Minister should be looking into. What this year we are him looking into to take away certain things from the take out to strike out certain things out of the act. The act.
0: Well, there is a commission, you know, that has been reviewing the Integrity Commission Act. But I think they've gone to sleep for the moment. I don't know what's happening there. And even whilst they were reviewing it, they reached no conclusions except to keep the gag clause and a few others, but no significant change. But we'll see what happens.
1: Simon, it is ridiculous what's going on. And to me, the only reason why these things going on is because the government, the Prime Minister and his members just feel that all Jamaicans is a bunch of idiots and they can't do anything they want to do with it.
0: I don't know about that, but I have to move on.
1: You understand
0: me? Yes, but I hear.
1: That's why I don't.
0: All right.
1: Okay,
0: I hear.
1: Sir, you take care.
0: Take care.
1: Yeah.
0: You know, they

0: say that's what generally happens to governments that are in power for an extended period of time. They start taking the electorate for granted. Certainly the PNP administration under PJ Patterson was accused of that, and now the same is happening to this government. Morning, it seems to me that the Integrity Commission will be disbanded soon. I came to this conclusion because they submitted a report to Parliament, they investigate, and they spoke to the Parliament about everything apart from charges referred to. A member of the Parliament came on TV and denounced the Integrity Commission, saying that they should ignore the report. The Prime Minister came out and said he has confidence in the work of the suspect. The suspect's lawyers went to court and are asking the courts to reject the report in totality. I think the Integrity Commission is considered an informer and will be removed soon. That's John from Portmore. Simon, you touched on something this morning with Derek that has boggled my mind for years. Streaming of students helps the slow learners in a class of 40 to 50 to achieve more as the pace of this there is slower, thereby allowing the greater understanding and ultimately competition with their peers. No teacher, no matter how aware they are, is going to delay achieving the objective of completing the syllabus to accommodate the slow learner in a mixed class of 40 to 50. Hence, the parents with slow learners end up, if they can, either by paying for extra classes or helping the child as a parent. The matter of graduation in special garb at the primary level is not only unnecessary but ridiculous. We need to stop it. So says Kathy. I couldn't agree more. We really need to stop it. I don't remember when this happened. I wasn't here when we started to do this foolishness, but there you go. All right, time for another break.
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3: Farmers, are diamondback moths, cabbage loopers, armyworms, budworms, cutworms, melonworms, aphids, leaf miners, white flies among those pests threatening to strike your crop? Well, wait no longer. Strike first with First Strike Insecticide. 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
0: All right, we're back with you. This message says, the people want to know where and what is happening to the Jack Den case. Where is he? Why aren't they saying anything or arresting some people? Well, I don't know. I think the question was, if the case was being investigated by Mocha, who had been called in to look at the issue by, I think, Customs. The CEO or executive director or whatever his title is, Dennis Gordon, was forced to step aside from his role on the PAC as well as the shadow cabinet, which is the only action the leader could take in that regard, because he can't remove him from the parliament. So I don't know what is happening in relation to the case itself, and this has come up especially since the Integrity Commissions, because you know we have the whataboutism in Jamaica. This has come up again because of the case against Dr. Wheatley. Starting off with 2178. Hello, morning, welcome to the hotline.
7: Top of the morning. May I speak to Simon, please?
0: Yes, you're doing that as we speak.
7: My friend, I greet you well.
0: And you.
7: Listen, I have a question for you. You might not be able to answer it, but I'm going to put it out there.

0: given the foregoings of this administration, would you buy a used car from this administration?
1: I'm very reluctant to buy a used car from anybody.
0: Okay.
1: Yes.
0: That is my question. Uh-huh. I've never called a talk show.
1: Why would you raise that question? What causes you to do so?
0: The question of credibility, mm-hmm. accountability, mm-hmm. and I see what the spin doctors, they came from under the rock recently and start putting out there. So I'm forced to ask the question. Mm. Because I personally would not buy a used car from this administration.
1: Did you buy one at the last election?
0: That sounds like a Wilmot Perkins laugh. Have a good day, Simon.
1: All right, so take care. 7615. Hello, morning.
2: Blessed morning.
1: Yes, man, what's up?
2: Yeah, we give thanks, you know. Mm-hmm. Your life, our health, our food. And the man say what he most desires is a humble and thankful heart. When you can say give thanks, you know.
1: Yes.
2: Now I say something before me touch my subject. When a person graduates from a school, what does that mean? Help me with it.
1: It means they move on to the next level, whether it's to the next level of education or to the next level of their development or to entering the work environment. Good. It means moving on.
2: Mm-hmm. That means that they achieve all them academics where they achieve.
1: Not necessarily.
2: So what is... What
1: it means they've finished. They've finished their period of education for that. Doesn't mean that they were successful, but it means that the term allotted for them being at a certain level has now been completed.
2: So the one them in a... Well, no, we are not going, and the one them we are going, we are going with them. Why? Some we are going and some do, and we are not going. Because some get a higher grade.
1: Yes.
2: We understand.
1: Yes.
2: So the one them will not get the good grade then. You know?
1: They never get the gown and the cap.
2: Mm-hmm. So right. Why them never make these people or these students repeat? Because them never pass then, you know?
1: No, it's not that they didn't pass. It's not that they didn't pass. It's that they didn't have the same standard of achievement of the ones who it was determined to give the gowns to.
2: Yeah, so the one them that will get the gown, and the one them what caused them to get the same achievement. That means that the education system in a problem.
1: No, not really. Not everybody is equal.
2: All human beings are born free and equal in dignity and rights.
1: Yeah, that may well be the case, but that's not what we're talking about here. So let's not go off on that. You can talk about what you want, but if you want to talk about that, I'm saying it is not relevant in relation to what we are to the subject that you raised.
2: Yeah, so may I say everyone is born free and equal. So the education system.
1: Everyone is not born free and equal. You believe that?
2: Everyone is not born free and equal.
1: You believe everyone born free and equal? You don't believe?
2: No, I believe.
1: Okay, well, if you know, go on talk. Come.
2: All right, so yeah. Me say I know.
1: Yeah.
2: So the education system here in Jamaica, no carry no justice. And no, that's why I hear the president talk about apartheid education, the prime minister in Jamaica. You know, so the whole education system is a rig. The next thing, what me talk about, I know, me hear the media, I'm media personnel, talk show announcer, you know, and around the 10,000 people if they come here, you know. So America say Jamaica are them frontier that the new ambassador to Jamaica say, no, Jamaica are frontier, is America frontier. So the people them are saying some people in them frontier don't get high up in our feelings, sir. And they must send people to them frontier. The people them say Jamaica government are the most trusted partner. Won't I get high up in our feelings and this judgment here and about protest? When we need to take a stack of ourselves as black people, black sons and daughters here in Jamaica.
1: Well, isn't that what they're doing?
2: What you say?
1: And people saying, hold on, man, you can't send people to we are a independent, sovereign country, black, but whatever.
2: God and history. Tell you said Jamaica no free, we are slave, we make we born. The Prime Minister telling you that what they are, so being born in Jamaica don't necessarily make you the Jamaica now, no can't learn.
1: So then them can't send anybody they want then, since it's not our place then?
2: I'm not free place.

0: Well,
1: so
0: see,
1: they are making in this judgment, so must do have the faith to return.
0: Yeah, yeah, whatever, whatever, whatever. So the fact you are saying, you are saying then that since we don't really own this place, yeah, them can't send anybody them want. Because it's them front yard. Now that you say?
1: Listen, to
0: I ask you a question. Is that what you are saying?
1: Yes.
0: Okay, move on then.
1: The pirates and gangster and all of them people that Marco Rubio described, you know?
0: Yes.
1: The land of pirates, that's why we think our Port Royal leader is speaking. So Jamaica not change on that. In this judgment, yeah, so
0: and yet in this judgment, here you are. Here you are in this judgment. Still a call the program every day. Still a living in Jamaica. Still in a St. Thomas. You're not going nowhere in this judgment.
1: Because I'm standing by a purpose to heed in God's command. And not
0: no, God never gave you a command, man. You just preach every day. You just preach every day. God never gave you a command. Rasslide, you're taking this on by yourself and you are still here. And it kind of makes you sound like a hypocrite because you tell everybody to leave, but here you are, you're not going away.
1: And people of your ethnicity are holding down in Jamaica.
0: Yes, and I will hold you down forever because you are a fraud and a hypocrite because you are still here. And yes, and the judgment lick you same way, but here I am. Controlling this program, and here you are calling every day with the same story. Are you not going away, Bridging? No, man, you're not going nowhere. Come do better than that, man.
1: I left America to send down the people, them down found and so on.
0: Uno? Then you not think they might reach you.
1: You didn't express myself to freedom of the press.
0: You're not, Bridging, hush your mouth. You don't think them going to reach you, too?
1: You can't hush your ass, man.
0: You don't think they're going to reach you?
1: You hear me, I say, no?
0: Me not hear you at about 40 days down, me I hear you. Yes, because you're down in our tail like Pichiria, you're not going away. You are still here. You know, I'd love you call me from Rwanda or Nigeria or Ghana rather than from St. Thomas. Why should you do that? Anyway. And me cut you off, brethren. Simon, I want to remind John that the five GLP MPs were sent to prison since the 1940s and not one PNP. Hello, morning.
2: Good morning, Simon.
0: Hey, Beth.
2: Simon, first of all, I'd like to run through five topics. Quick.
0: Go ahead.
2: I'd like to pay condolence to one of the best members of parliament in the history of this country, Arthur Nielsen, who never came to God knows, and I never saw him with a car. He took the bus from St. James, came out of downtown, and I walked to God knows. Lovely human being and lovely MP, served well.
0: Okay.
2: So I'd like to say, you know, celebrating his good work and his memory. No, Simon, when we had a primary school, I went, when school, the name school education was education in Jamaica, you know, you got infant, then primary, do you come an entrance,
0: right.
2: And move on to high school.
0: Uh-huh.
2: Since the late 80s, 90s, remittance started in the 90s, though. Since the late 80s, 90s, and the adaptation of the American educational system, our educational standard has deteriorated to the point where a principal...
0: I don't think it's deteriorated.

0: $1 billion a year for teachers.
1: I'm not aware of the
0: amount. I saw it in an article in the newspaper sometime ago.
1: And I don't begrudge the teachers that either.
0: But Simon, when teachers were teachers, they usually teach, and you get where the child is the teacher recognizes that the child has a skill, but it's a bit slow in class. The teacher give them
1: Beth, you really want that system to continue, or
0: but
1: do you?
0: Simon, it was so creative. So
1: oh, come on, stop it. Don't need to stop this nostalgic
0: crap. Simon, they're moving to graduation, and look what
1: right. I agree with you about that point, but let's not pretend that in the 70s, 80s we were better off educationally than we are now. That's not true, and not only that. Teachers of today want the same thing that you and I want. Car, house, grandchildren, this, that, the other. But you know what? Pay them a squat. And when them can make extra money out of extra lessons, you say, but it, you know, in my day,
0: Simon,
1: the teacher would hang around and come to you, drink tea, and
0: Simon,
1: give you some extra lessons.
0: Saying, what I am saying, Simon, is that persons are seeing education as an occupation, right? So them go.
1: Yes.
0: Some go teachers college. Yes. Let them get training.
1: Yes.
0: They trained in home economics, but then put them in the classroom teaching.
1: Yeah,
0: math.
1: But we've also determined that teachers can't just be a teacher because them say them is a teacher. We force them to take exams to get degrees, etc. And then we don't want to pay the people them or don't want to allow them to earn extra.
0: Well, Simon.
1: But you don't sound like a good socialist to me.
0: No, man. I'm a good, great socialist like you, man. But Simon, I think that we just need to come back to the simple formula because it works so well. The common entrance. Such a creative, genius examination. Simon, the other point.
1: Very quickly.
0: Yeah. There was a former minister of mining, energy, technology, Ray. Mm-hmm. And there was a situation that had evolved where the Venezuelans, there was $1 billion fuel missing. $1 billion worth of fuel missing. Mm-hmm. Venezuela was to get half of that money. And when the thing was sold, and Jamaica was to get half. And an investigation was done, a gas station, we saw it, and the news was found. With tankers, ray. Then there was a case of, under the same minister, of Nisal, where a house in Portmore was found $85 million cash, 5 high-end vehicle. Them shut down Nisal, and you know, hear not more. Then there was a case of the firing of the, under that minister, of the HR manager on December 24, 2018, for a special lady. She was a special lady, and she got a package after the outcry because she was incompetent to be HR manager, but the same minister was involved. And the country sat down, he was eventually stood down, and the country sat down. Now, it's like in the Bible, John 1 and John 2, right?
1: Mm-hmm.
0: And the John 1 and John 2 are the same kind of personality. And so nobody is really serious about getting these people to be charged any day since Jack Smith. Any day you charge, they charge these people that are ripping off the country barefacedly.
1: Mm-hmm.
0: Then something must give.
1: All right, something have to give now. I have to give away to the break, Beth. So we have to leave it there.
0: Yeah, man, charge me TV. I don't know, the match soon starts.
1: All right, cool.
0: Brazil.
1: Bye.
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3: When criminal allegations are swirling around a public official, should they stand firm, step aside, or take leave? Does the presumption of innocence mean business as usual? Or does public trust demand more? Should we wait for actual charges or act when the investigation points in a troubling direction? In law, you're innocent until proven guilty. But in public life, perception can sometimes enter the witness box before the trial begins. Balancing Justice host Andre Earl Casey discusses these and other issues on Lawyers Open House with his esteemed colleagues.

0: Attorneys at Law, Mr. Ian Wilkinson KC, Ms. Marjorie Shaw, and Mr. Craig Carter, on Tuesday, June 30 at 9 p.m. right here on Radio Jamaica 94 FM.
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0: The death has occurred of Rudolph Williams Masrati. Rudolph Williams Masrati, late of Fairburn Clarendon, died on May 30, leaving 8 children, 22 grandchildren, and other relatives. The body of Rudolph Williams leaves Bright Diamond Funeral Service and Supplies to James Hill Tabernacle on Saturday, July 4, for funeral service at 11 o'clock in Interment in the Family Plot, Fairburn, Clarendon.
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3: All right, let's continue. Simon, read the text earlier on Andrew Wheatley. The truth is, Andrew Honus and the JLP interpreted last election results as proof that the Jamaican voters don't truly care about corruption. They see this Mark Golding-led PNP as too weak to build a real traction or to put the government under any actual pressure. And I honestly agree with them. No matter how much embarrassment hits the JLP, the opposition isn't gaining the traction needed to force real change. PNP members should be looking for new leadership before it is too late. What are you going to do about the Ascot Primary School graduation debacle? I would have you know that those students who did not achieve proficiency in PEP paid only $16,000 as against $26,000 for the package. You're joking. By those students who did and were allowed to wear full regalia. The principal and school board should be commended for relieving those less fortunate of the higher expense. What is going on? That's Owen from Mandeville. I don't know where you got the figures from, but that's just crazy. Crazy. Morning, Simon. Listening to BBC Radio last Saturday, I heard of this person in a country who resigned his position due to being accused of illicit enrichment. What's wrong with us in Jamaica? Why we hug up corruption? What's happening with the Royal Reed situation and about Usain's money? Those are all under investigation. In fact, the Royal Reed case now must be going on 6-7 years. And still cannot be settled in court. Just like the cash for gold, the TCN is deportee for gold. Simple, it's a revenue stream for the government. Minister says not no go so. I heard a gentleman on the radio in distress as he stated, I guess, that he has twin girls and only one will be allowed to graduate. The one child dress was either too short or something. The child commented that that's why people commit suicide. Can't understand how we psychologically damage our precious children. Neither can I. All right. Back to the phone lines. 9262178. Hello, morning. Welcome to the hotline.
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3: Morning.
4: How are you doing, sir?

0: I'm reasonable.
1: I want to greet you with something, you see. I want you to take very good care of yourself, you sir, mm-hmm. and be careful.
0: Mm-hmm.
1: I've been listening to you over the years.
0: Yes.
1: By the time when you come up and I'm here, please, I'm begging you. I want you to be careful.
0: Mm-hmm.
1: What I want to say to you again is that you when you're a boy, your parents them used to give Epsom salt.
0: No.
1: Well, Epsom salt. But I'm saying this now, Morgan, someone like when you're drinking a glass of Epsom salt.
0: Lord, I don't know what that sound like.
1: That bad taste. You don't want to take it. You get whipped. What I'm missing is that there's no understanding about none of these things, what these people saying, you know.
0: Mm-hmm.
1: With the people that come here.
0: Or are due to come.
1: And just, again, with the guy, what's his name again there, with the thing. But my take on the matter, you see.
0: Yes.
1: With the same declaration business. What his name again, the minister?
0: Dr. Andrew Wheatley?
1: Yes.
0: Mm-hmm. I just want to reiterate that when the Integrity Commission does an investigation, it's usually based on some information that it receives.
1: Yes, sir.
0: It then says, Simon Crosskill, we have received information that your declaration is not adding up. Can you help us understand what's going on? You then, as Simon, you are allowed to say, yes, this is what I bought, this is what I spent, this is what I earned, and all of it should add up. If it is out of whack by 164 million, the Integrity Commission is going to say, but this doesn't make sense. Can you explain this, that, the other? And then when you explain and it turns out that you may have misled the Integrity Commission, that then forces them in another direction. So it's not as if they just called him up yesterday and said, by the way, Ray, you've had a period of time to explain yourself and your declaration or lack thereof. That is why we are where we are in terms of the recommended charges by the Integrity Commission. It's not just some trumped up thing and people are saying, oh, it's politically motivated and it's this and it's that and it's the other. Rubbish.
1: But something I want to say to you on that matter, yes. You see,
0: mm-hmm.
1: as you've been talking about it, I believe that somebody is afraid to open their mouth and talk because they're in the same position.
0: Well,
1: why you look at it seriously, you know,
0: uh-huh.
1: all the going around, you see how much people were back in the corner for back way up.
0: Dennis
1: Tang was the last one. We can't afford to get it, but this thing, you know, it's almost like that. I want you to look at it keenly. Mm. I hear somebody say something to you, this man asked you about the information minister, you know, if she's hacked in.
0: Right? Yes.
1: And the reason why she's hacked in is because really we shouldn't come back.
0: I don't think that's likely to happen. And even if he did come back, I don't think he'd be coming back to that position.
1: Well, I don't know, but is that you must look at it.
0: I think even if they were in power for 6 terms, I don't think they'd be that bold.
1: All right, sir. Yes, ma'am. Please, I'm begging you, sir.
0: Yes, ma'am. Take care. All right, good.
1: Be careful, sir.
0: Yeah, ma'am. All right. 9268631. Hello, morning. Welcome to the hotline.
2: Morning, sir.
0: Morning.
2: How are you?
0: Good.
2: Simon.
0: Yes.
2: I think it was in 2017.
0: Mm-hmm.
2: Late 2016 or 2017, but I remember it was a Saturday because we went on a trip into St. Elizabeth. But where I'm going, there was a shooting in I think out of Iron Shore or Coral Gardens, high-end community, where a gunman was held up in a house. I don't know if you remember the incident.
0: Yes.
2: When whole of the police and the soldiers, them for hours, them run out of bullets, and then we have to go up park, camp or wherever, go reload and come back. And when everything ended, the gunman, he held the people in the house hostages. I think it was 4 or 5 people in the house. But when all was said and done, he was killed. The hostages were taken from the house. I think 5 high-end vehicles.

0: from the property as well. And from them the time they until now, may I ask that who owned the house? And we can't hear who owned the house, Simon. Something of that magnitude. Remember, you know, one gunman, you know, I think a 4 or 5 hostage, and the whole of St. James police and soldier. And for about 5 hours in there, till the police and soldier run out of shot. And when they reload and come back, and eventually kill him, then take out the 5 hostages alive. We don't hear nothing about them. We don't hear who owned the house. We don't hear who...
1: Why has this come up again? What brought this back to memory?
0: Why it come up again?
1: Uh-huh.
0: We still don't want to know who and why me bring it up even further. We want to know somebody deported them when they come, if they're going to house them at that house, if the house not sell. Because we don't know for the house. It's probably, you know, because certain things happen there already, then probably sell the house. So if the house not sell, if they're going to put somebody the despicable criminals in that house.
1: Okay.
0: Yes, you know, Simon, that's one of the reasons why Andre Stevens is so popular, you know.
1: Mm-hmm.
0: Because some of the things that, I would call them legacy media, in big media houses, supposed to cover and follow. They don't cover it, you know, they don't follow it, you know. And I don't know why.
1: Mm-hmm.
0: The next thing, Simon.
1: One of the reasons is, though, that legacy media, as you call it, is held to a different standard and a different account. Than bloggers and so on. So if we get it wrong, sometimes we end up in court. We end up having to pay huge sums of money. Other people get it wrong, them tell them, you hear, say they're suing them, but you never see that lawsuit come to the fore.
0: Sure, but something like that.
1: Mm-hmm.
0: And none of the media host them. Not even.
1: Hold on, though. You know, remember, you know, comrade, you are saying you haven't heard since 2017 what has happened. Now maybe you missed the report, or maybe there was a report, but
0: all right, may not miss it. Before I go any further, I want to extend a hand of solidarity and sympathy to the family, one PNP, one GLP, Arthur Nelson, he was such a nice man, such a humble man, such a genuine man, such a good politician. I remember he used to take minibus got parliament. He used to take bus from Montego Bay, got parliament on Tuesdays, because he wasn't fussy. He was there to serve the people. Arthur Nelson died yesterday.
1: Yeah.
0: I want to, you know, and, you know, I know the family well. I'm probably may have to go grow on there, go visit them. The second one, Oswald Harding. I don't know if he was tribal, because, you know, I've never met him. We just see him on TV and, you know, the paper. I just like him. You know, to me, he was a nice man. And I want to extend support and sympathy to the family of former Senator Ozzie Harding, longest serving senator in the history of Jamaica. I want to thank his family for giving him to Jamaica to serve for that long. So I get those two out of the way.
1: Mm-hmm.
0: Going back to the final thing. Oh, a Senate again, the Senate President on Friday. When he turn off
1: Lambert Brown's mic.
0: Lambert mic, and turn it on back. What I'm thinking about, set up Lambert, that it was exactly what Mark Rubio said. So all Lambert Brown was doing was to quote Mark Rubio.
1: Mm-hmm.
0: Lambert no Fred and Visa. If you want for that man Fred and Visa get take with, ask Daryl Vaz. Lambert no Fred and Visa. All Lambert was doing was quote what Mark Rubio said. It's a quotation from Rubio.
1: Yes,
0: that's all he was in. So setting up, is that the PNP position? That is not the PNP position. But your position Friday, Mr. Finson, was a dog paw position. Have a good day, Simon.
1: All right, sir. Take care. All right, we're on the...
2: And the time is 11:16.
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3: All right, WhatsApp message here says, morning, Simon, listening to that lady who said she's going out to protest tomorrow. When you think about it, there are a lot of idle people who need to find something to do. When Peter Bunting had the issue gun license to people with criminal records, no one went out to protest. Neither was he asked to step down. I could go on, but God and time. Well, as you remember, the issue with Peter Bunting and the Integrity Commission was reversed. the children missing from schools, some are not there, are there and they mark later absent. And then send social workers and parents who send their children to school. These people marking the register don't correct this. They don't adjust them present. Okay. As a Jamaican, I'm so upset with the cleaning up of the roadways, the electrical wires, the cable wires. I almost fell because of those wires. I'd like to know which of the government entities is responsible to see that the roads are clear so that we pedestrians are safe. I guess that would come under the Ministry of Works, but it would more come under, I would imagine, the parish councils to begin with. Friend or no friend, there's no way the government should accept these people. Let America keep them, process them, and send them back to their own country. A powerful country like Trump's country should not have any problem like that. That's Mr. D from Highgate. I can be corrected if I'm wrong, but I think Dr. Chang said in an interview that Jamaica will not accept any convicts, criminal deportees. My question, at what point will Jamaica determine their status? It's before or after they leave the U.S. What will happen if they are found to be convicts after they arrive here? Will they be sent back to the U.S.? His answer to that is that the ministry has a requisite experience and expertise to vet these people before they even come here. That doesn't make a lot of sense to me. I don't know how they would do that, but there you go. All right, let's get back to the phone lines. Hello, morning, welcome to the hotline. Hello. 7615, these numbers are flashing, but there's nobody there. Hello, morning.
4: Hi, morning, my husband. How are you doing?
3: Hey, how are you doing, Margaret?
4: Not too bad. Listen, Simon, you remember when we have September 11th bombing in America?
3: Yes.
4: You remember they take the terrorists and send them to Guantanamo Bay?
3: Yes.
4: I wonder if Rubio would take the... They can... Guantanamo Bay could keep about 50,000 people. I wonder if them can... Rubio can send the one that we want to send to Jamaica.
3: They already send people there, you know?
4: Yeah, but it have a whole lot of space, man. Only for space and them can't run gun away. Them have just listen, them have to just do what them have to do, because if there were visitors, why is it they're at the ice hold cage in America?
3: Yes.
4: Them not free, them not American, and why is it that they can't go to their home?
3: Well, some of them are said to be terrorists, some of them are said to be illegally in the United States. And as it relates to removing people who are seeking asylum, for instance, there is international law and American constitutional law that prevents them from doing it up until, I think, a recent Supreme Court decision. But
4: what I don't know if you hear the CNN and BBC broadcast today, that what they are sending them to the third world country is still in court. They're supposed to take it back to court, and it's not right.
3: Yeah. Yeah.
4: They're breaking their own laws.
3: Yes, and we are helping them to do that.
4: We here.

0: political thing, because the JLP people feel it's the PNP fault. We're not talking about Jamaica, what it's going to do to Jamaica. We have a lot of criminal here. And when we have very leg of these people, and these what we have here, can you imagine what's going to happen?
1: Well, the government is at pains to point out that these are not criminals, and they have no criminal antecedents.
0: So why we can't get the documents on them?
1: Well,
0: privacy if you're coming to my country.
1: Well, they haven't decided yet. Remember, they haven't sent anybody yet. But they are.
0: We don't want them to send them yet. Then we hear what them say.
1: Exactly. We don't want it.
0: Eh?
1: The majority of Jamaicans, based on the views that are being expressed,
0: they don't want them here.
1: That they don't want them here. And this, so far,
0: the government keep on using their spin doctrine. The last spin doctor come is Morgan this morning, and him sound weird. Because him coming to say what one person said, but he's not saying the Gleaner first burst it. The Gleaner first burst it.
1: Yeah.
0: Then because they didn't want us to know what's going on until them sign off the wall of the thing, and the Gleaner say, no man, the Jamaica people have a no. So the Gleaner burst it, them not deny the Gleaner. The Gleaner said before the Gleaner never called nobody name, the Gleaner said, high senior minister went and tell the US government, we will take them. Nobody deny that. Simon?
1: Yeah.
0: And then now them go on and spin. First of all, Dr. Chunk have four different spinning them do. First them not deportees, then they're not illegal, then they're not in the jail, then they are visitors, then they are stopovers, now they are qualified trademen. So all kind of something. All kind of something. Then the Minister of Education, she come now, and she spin it. Because she had seen a spinner, you know, and she spin it. And when it's spinning for she never work, the Prime Minister come and him spin it. And when it never work with him now, then pull from Morgan now, for spin it again. So it's spinning again. But the Jamaican people need to see a listing of the people who is here. If you feel, if you are telling us the truth, let us believe you. We are greener here. Publicize it. They're not private people. You're not coming here. They're not tourists that we're not supposed to. They're not private people. They're illegal immigrant third world nation. We need to see who it is, where they're coming from, Guantanamo, wherever them come from, Czechoslovakia, where, because another Caribbean them come from. None of them come from Haiti. Because them said 250,000 Haiti will be going back to Haiti from US, so none of them are not Haiti. So where has them come from that we can't know? We already have economically restrained here. Every day things raise, gas raise, food prices raise. People can't get work. People losing their job. And you're telling me these people can't come here walk free in Jamaica. That's what the minister said. When they come here, they're not going to come here as prisoners. They are going to come and they're going to let them go. 25 of them, they're going to let them go in at the airport. So when you let them go at the airport now, where they go?
1: So many questions, so few answers.
0: And is either St. Mary, St. Anne's, St. Thomas, or Portland, or Clarendon, that, they will answer care them.
1: But that's what I like about it, is the denial. No, we're not sending anybody to St. Mary. Okay, where then?
0: I don't know. St. Mary, where them did say, no Asian was there. And when you pass there, all of the Asians came wash out clothes, hang clothes pan line, one big, you can see all of the Asian them that was there, hanging out clothes pan line, them have, because chaka.
1: No, but when he said they're not sending them to St. Mary, and the reporter said, all right, so where are they going? Oh,
0: they
1: I don't know. I don't know.
0: And they know what to do. And I want to know how much per head. $10,000 a year US, $12,000 a year, $8,000 a year for one of them. We have 9,000 people coming here. How much a head coming?
1: We don't know the numbers. We don't know the amount. We don't know anything.
0: Nobody don't know the amount coming is like a secret. And you're talking about you love Jamaica, and the Minister of National Security coming to talk like we're a bag of idiots. We're not idiots. The PSOJ is so angry with it. The PSOJ is angry with it. The church is angry with it. Not just PMP or whatever it is. It's like them trying not to point a finger to say, is the PMP doing it? Yeah. Is the PMP doing it?
1: Yeah, well, I've never seen anything unite people across the political divide in Jamaica like this. Yeah.
0: This is a Jamaican thing, not PMP alone, not JLP. This is a Jamaican people are hungry because business people, you see what they do with Scotiabank this morning, yesterday morning? a clique of 15 men rob Scotiabank.
2: Mm-hmm.
0: So when them come, you know, the business people, them who is highly business people, them lock up them business and go to them home and them yes, them place broke.
2: Right.
0: Because we have extra criminal coming here.
2: All right, Margaret, I have to move
0: anyway,
2: on.
0: Darling,
2: cool, cool.
0: Easy, but them need to think about going to them a beer.
2: Yeah. All right. Huh? Okay. Simon, how come you support Brazil, but you're English? Come on. Let's support the big side. It's coming home this time. I don't know who this is from. It says KG or KJ. It's coming home. Oh, now tell me that forever. I, like most Jamaicans, supported Brazil. One, because of their style of football, which is breathtaking and had been. But two, for most Jamaicans, it was the first representation of black excellence in sport. We had it in track and field going back to Jesse Reyn of 1936. And that was a little unusual. But in terms of a team and coming off of the back of, as I mentioned, people like Jesse Owens and the American black athletes throughout the 60s and 70s, then Muhammad Ali. But by and large, you didn't see a team like Brazil until the Brazilians. And that is basically where it started from for most Jamaican people. And as it relates to being English, yes, I'm born in England, but that doesn't determine unconditional support. And watching England play football, and sometimes it's better watching paint dry. Not so with the Brazilians, even now. Hopefully they'll get past Japan today. Soon come.
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2: We continue. Let's give this scenario. Jamaica doesn't take the 25 or whatever it is. And then Trump tells the airlines that they should hike the rates to Jamaica, which then deters tourists from coming, which then impacts the economy, or he cuts off monies to the government, which would majority affect the economy. Would you not have wanted the government to accept the people? No. I take your position on the ramifications, and obviously that is what the government has to be careful of. But no. No, no, no. Not under any condition do people want to see, certainly without better knowledge of what is happening, we don't want to see people being dumped on our island any more than we want nuclear waste dumped on our island, any more than we want any kind of dumping, whether it's food items, whether it's whatever. We're not a dumping ground, so we don't want that. And we understand there are ramifications.

0: And that is why people are sent to high school and institutions to study international relations. And that is why people are elected to lead and to sit down with governments of all types to reach conclusions that suit the country. This one doesn't suit the country. And so one would expect maybe the discussion between foreign affairs and the prime minister to say to the State Department of the U.S., listen, we back you 100%. We are some of your greatest allies. In fact, if we could just turn everybody in America, we would do it. But guess what? We do not have the wherewithal, the competence, the economic space to accommodate your request. Is there any other way we can help? But we can't manage this. And not only that, it could actually be detrimental for you, because what these people might come and do here is integrate themselves in our society, create more criminality that actually backflows back to you, because those same criminals are going to make their way back to the United States. So here's what we have. We have a major problem. We're just not in a position to deal with this. Not only that, a government that is very supportive of your position might actually stumble, because this matter is so egregious to our population that it is actually reducing our credibility and popularity with the electorate. And you could end up with a government that is not so friendly towards you, and maybe more so to China and elsewhere. So give us another way of helping you, rather than taking this group of people that we can't manage. So there you go. Maybe that's one way of dealing with it. I don't know. But I do know that I have never seen, in that, as far as I can remember, even the beginning of the Michael Manley era, where there was support for him and his rhetoric right across the board, including some labor rights. But now, labor right, PNP, independent, foreign mind, diaspora people, nobody wants to see this. And it is forcing the government to have to find a way to either withdraw from this or make it palatable to the people. Not working so far. Hello, morning. Welcome to the hotline.
1: Morning, Simon.
0: Good to have you. Yes.
1: Yes, sir. I want to ask a question. Do you think that our Prime Minister would ask Mr. Wheatley to step aside?
0: I believe he's done so in the past, yes.
1: In the past?
0: Yes.
1: We're talking about corruption here. Talking about a prime minister who is under investigation from the same committee that Mr. Wheatley is on investigation.
0: Mm-hmm.
1: Why would he tell him to step aside when he himself...
0: Because unlike the prime minister, the Integrity Commission has recommended charges against Dr. Wheatley.
1: Yeah. But the honorable thing for him to do is to step aside too, because he's on investigation.
0: That is a general consensus, it seems.
1: I don't see him telling him to step aside. Come on. Near you know that.
0: Well, he did so before in relation to the Petrojam issue. He did so recently in relation to Everett Warmington and those claims that he made. So I don't see, and I you know what? I actually expect it to come, because I don't see where the PM is going to be able to defend the position of Dr. Wheatley, if it's even to step aside until the completion of the case.
1: Now, what he does, what I think he's doing, is using this motif called Mr. Morgan to tell us all type of fool story.
0: Mm-hmm.
1: That a lot of Jamaicans, who we are living in a country where a lot of us are below the or above the illiterate line. You know? So therefore, the people will just accept what is given to them, thrown at them. You know? If both our Prime Minister and we was in North America or Europe, they would have been gone. They would have been gone.
0: Yeah.
1: That's all I have to say, Mr.
0: All right, sir. Thanks for your call.
1: Okay.
0: I think a lot of people, especially when making the comparison to the what happens in places like the UK or the US or Europe in general when it comes to accusations of corruption and so on, is that people tend to initially say not no go so, then resist and then step aside. We don't seem to have reached that level of political maturity in this country. But then I don't know that we have demanded it. Let's go to 926-8631. Hello, morning.
2: Good morning, Simon. How you doing?
0: I'm good, man. Morning.
2: Boy, you know what long me I tell if you get the wrong morning.
0: Uh-huh.
2: Yes. Let me tell you something, Simon.
0: Yes.
2: This British Prime Minister, Keir Starmer.
0: Yes.
2: Is what make him resign? Me just want to hear.
0: There are about three different things. One is the performance of the governing party, the Labour Party, at the last local government elections. Two is the recommendation of a fellow named Mandelson to ambassador to the United States when the Prime Minister and his members were aware that Mandelson might have been implicated in the Epstein files and scandal. That seems to be the straw that has broken the camel's back as it relates to Starmer.
2: Okay, well, bad to bad then, Simon.
0: Yes.
2: As far as I'm concerned, me would still call him a respectable world leader.
0: You would?
2: Compared to some maggot in the world.
0: Mm-hmm.
2: Yeah, we shouldn't be in the world either. Yeah. Yes, that them man there, a them you call a respectable man. You know, hear people a call upon them to resign or retire or whatever. Not true? Yeah? Them man there, a respectable man.
0: Well,
2: some other world leader can't walk in a them man foot, you know.
0: I can't speak for the respectability of politicians outside this country, with the exception of Donald Trump. I can do that quite comfortably. But because Keir Starmer is maybe a mild-mannered, soft-spoken gentleman, you might be giving him credit where maybe it isn't due.
2: Let me get the man, me say a respectable man compared to somewhere in the world, say them a world leader. Mm-hmm.
0: Well,
2: when I'm not shame.
0: Depends on the spectrum that you're using.
2: Them a respectable man, and them me. You know, give credit to, so to speak.
0: You are giving him respectability. Why? Because he's stepping down?
2: Well, nobody now call upon him to resign.
0: Yeah, man, there was plenty.
2: There's
0: plenty of calls. Plenty of calls for him to step down, including and importantly, from within his own party.
2: Well, Simon, let me tell you that.
0: Yeah.
2: Still, I give him credit.
0: Okay.
2: Compared to some.
0: Right.
2: Yes. We don't have no shame.
0: Okay.
2: Yes, man.
0: All right, sir. I really haven't given it that much thought, but no. I think his knowledge of the Peter Mandelson affair and appointing him American ambassador when he knows he was being implicated in the Epstein files is a serious misjudgment and raises many questions. His weakness in relation to dealing with Donald Trump is also a major problem.
2: I know that, but top.
0: Well, there you
2: as
0: go.
2: I give credit to you.
0: Gotcha. Mm-hmm. Gotcha. All right, sir.
2: Compared to some.
0: All right, man.
2: All right, sir.
0: Cool.
2: Good.
0: We talk.
2: Yep.
0: All right. 7615. Hello, morning. Welcome to the hotline.
3: Morning, Simon.
0: Yes, sir.
3: No, I just said no to get Serena, someone. You call me name.
0: All right. Walk in shop,

0: I say it, go.
1: Ah, wow, yes, and that's why you do.
0: Mm-hmm.
1: Yeah, man, why you phone, if you know me, look how you know me, Chuck.
0: Yes.
1: And for your brethren, power over, so. Wow, go on, everything blessed.
0: Everything blessed, brethren.
1: Yeah, man, me die, me die, me better do little work. Feel like out on the line, but my side, son, get hot for me.
0: It warm out there, don't.
1: Yeah, it's on, no, who no warm, it's on hot like a fire. It's on me jaw out.
0: So you take like a shade.
1: What?
0: You take like a shade now.
1: Yeah, man, me I take like a shade and me just mix up like a lemonade. Me find one friend slime out there. So.
0: Eh?
1: Yeah, man, me find one friend slime. Yeah, one friend slime cheese grain and one jackfruit cheese.
0: What is French lime?
1: It's like a small lime, man.
0: Oh, oh.
1: So we mix up like a lemonade drink them, and mix it so sweet. Because this blackish.
0: Yes.
1: Yeah, man.
0: If you cut the heat.
1: Yeah, man, so bless up yourself.
0: All right.
1: Emily. Bless up Miss Emily. Bless up all of my hotline listeners, them right across the world university. And bless up yourself. And bless up Mr. Mullins, Dr. Taylor, everybody. The whole RJR family.
0: Yes, man.
1: Danger man. Bless up the danger man, if you meet. Great Dana Bandeka.
0: Same to you, man. Same to you.
1: Yeah, man. Bless up yourself, Simon.
0: Yeah, man. Take time with the French lime.
1: Yeah, in hand of me nothing, man. You have high blood pressure.
0: All right. Good, good.
1: Yeah, man. Respect, man.
0: Take care. 9262178. Hello, morning.
2: Hey, Simon. How are you doing?
0: Hey, critic. Critic, hold the line. I'm right on the break. Let me just take the break and come back to you.
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0: All right, back with you. Just before I get to a critic, so what if the Integrity Commission erred in their investigation? Are you saying that what the Integrity Commission says is final? Is Dr. Wheatley wrong in exercising his constitutional rights? Come on now, Simon, be fair. When did I suggest that, one, the Integrity Commission could not possibly err in their investigation? They reach a conclusion. They recommend charges. They have years of, I think they went back to something like 2017. They have years of investigations, questions, discussions with the person being investigated, who has throughout that entire period the ability to counter and to say, no, what you're doing is wrong, etc. And after all of that, they reach a conclusion. Dr. Wheatley and his lawyers now have sought judicial review to have the case reviewed or thrown out or whatever. Where is he not exercising his constitutional rights, or is he wrong? And then you say it's mere speculation. How can it be mere speculation after years of investigation? You come on now, be fair and stop being blinkered. All right, let me get back to Jamaica Critic. Critic, good morning, welcome.
2: Yes, sir, thank you. That individual, Beth, she's very anti-American. I mean, there's always some foolishness about America comes out of her mouth.
0: Yeah, she's anti-American for sure.
2: Pardon me?
0: Yes, she's definitely anti-American. I think she's anti-Jewish.
2: Yeah, but I wonder if she knows that if it wasn't for America, where would Jamaica be? You know?
0: I'm not sure. Explain. Where would Jamaica be if it wasn't for America?
2: You wouldn't be in a very good place now, because all your trade, 90% of it, come from Jamaica. The remittances is your biggest export. So I guess your people is your biggest export. And which country do they go to the most? America. But what I want to say is, Simon, So Trump was right, when he said that they weren't sending their best.
0: To what? Right, to America?
2: Yeah. The people who are the countries like Venezuela was sending.
0: Actually, we're speaking about Mexicans at the time. Are you saying that Mexicans, because I'll quote him directly, they're not sending us our best. They're sending rapists, murderers, and I believe some of them are good people. But the majority of Mexicans coming into the United States were murderers and rapists. You agree with that statement?
2: No, I don't think he meant Mexicans. I think he meant...
0: I know what you think, but I am saying he meant... I am saying he meant Mexicans. Do you agree with him?
2: That they weren't saying... Of course they're not sending their best. Your best is not... Is lawyers and doctors and teachers and engineers... Crossing the border.
0: I thought you just said a lot of Jamaicans go to America. Is it murderers and rapists we send as well, or do our doctors, nurses, teachers, lawyers?
2: But they come legally, Simon. A lot of these people come legally.
0: Okay, you're making a determination as to who comes illegal. Okay.
2: Yes, the illegal. A lot of illegal people come. A lot of them are not the best, right? In terms of kill, in terms of education.
0: So, are you suggesting the majority of people?
2: But what I'm saying, sir, you have a chance, right, to see what it's like in America. You get what I'm saying? What Trump was saying, that we don't want certain people here. Jamaica is seeing the same thing.
0: This is not the same thing. If we are allowed to determine who comes in, not because of any deal with America, we are allowed to determine who comes into our country, just like you and Trump and so on. However, our government has reached an agreement with the United States that allows for 50 people to come here, supposedly in transit, to help out America. I am not suggesting to you that everybody who is seeking to go into America is a murderer, rapist, killer, much like Marco Rubio suggested. Your president said that the majority of people coming in from Mexico are murderers and rapists. They're not sending our best people. But they're sending us the people who pick our fruit, who sweep our streets, who work in the restaurants, who do all the jobs that white Americans do not want to do. But he then describes them as murderers and killers. People.
2: So my thing is, why is Jamaican so in an upward? You can get these people
0: because this is not determined by Jamaicans. The people that America wants to send here. You have to go listen, otherwise you're going to go talk to Voice of New York or somebody else. The people that we are talking about are not determined by us. We are not the ones taking this decision. This is a decision by Americans to dump people that they don't want in some other country other than their own, because if they were to send them back to their own country, they are in breach of international law and indeed the Constitution.
2: But these people, I guess they filed for asylum and was rejected, right?
0: No, I wish you would just stop watching whatever one-dimensional element you get your information from. It is not only people who are seeking asylum. It is people who are in the country illegally. It is people who are being persecuted in their own country and are therefore seeking asylum. It's not just one group.
2: Simon, I'm saying, but these are the same people, as you just said, who sweeps the streets, who pick the plants, the crops,

0: and good soda. If you are getting decent people in your country, don't you think that's a good thing?
1: No, rocket scientist. We have enough. We have enough people here who can.
0: No, you don't, Simon.
1: Yeah, we have
0: no,
1: enough people. We have enough people here who are qualified to pick the fruit, to sweep the streets. Do you really? No, no. That's high skill. Don't be stupid now. That's high skill. Do you really think? Do you really think we don't have the wherewithal to plant crops, to sweep the streets? What?
0: I do a lot of business in Jamaica, and believe me, you don't have a lot of skill, and people have the same attitude as a lot of people. Yes, certain jobs they don't want to do. So if you get these patients,
1: you know,
0: people who are willing to do work, they will make a change. That's what every developed country uses migrant help.
1: So you actually are trying to tell my listener that the people who are coming here to help Jamaica. Is that your point of view?
0: Maybe they will help Jamaica. Where do you think they can or won't? Where do you think they won't?
1: That's why they left.
0: Who do you think built the DR?
1: That's why
0: who
1: they left.
0: Who do you think built the DR?
1: That's why they left their country. That's why they left the country to go to America.
0: The Dominican Republic, Simon, was built by the Haitians, right?
1: Really? That's why the Dominican. Right. That's why the Dominican Republic wants to kick out all the Haitians now. Well, you know, you are a strange little man.
0: But Simon, that is the reason why America had got developed, because you are the Mexicans who are very skilled, and they helped to build the houses here at a lower cost. Yeah. You could benefit from all of these skills.
1: Yes.
0: That's my point.
1: I love the way you rewrite history. You do know America was built not by the Mexicans, right?
0: They were built by everybody.
1: Everybody. Go on, rewrite history. Anyway, have to leave it there. Good to talk to you as ever, as disturbed as you are. Let's go to... let me just squeeze in a quick 2-minute call. 7615. Hello? Hello?
2: Simon.
1: Yes, sir. I only have two minutes,
2: Simon,
1: with you.
2: Let me take the 2 minutes, because we know we have to go to prayer.
1: Quick, Smitty.
2: Yeah, man. You know, we have to take off a day work, take off a whole day to get to you, man.
1: Hush, man. Hush. Lots of callers. Very busy hotline program.
2: No, it's not about the lots of callers. It's just I don't know if you can get on the line.
1: Oh.
2: So now you are believe that what Trump was saying, it was right all along, right? No, you are believe that.
1: About what?
2: When he was campaigning that these people coming out of all kind of institutions, like mental institutions, prisons and all that was there.
1: So is that who you're going to be sending? People from mental institutions?
2: You all have to know what you want, because you can't want it both ways. When he was campaigning, he was saying these are the people that were coming into the country over the borders, crossing over. And they were saying there was no such thing, no evidence. So how all of a sudden now, these people are what they are today?
1: When you say all of a sudden, Rubio said that, we have entered an agreement.
2: But you were not believing it that time.
1: No, I still don't. I still don't believe it. I still don't believe it. That doesn't mean. If they had a lot of money, you American money grubbing gold diggers would have kept them there. So don't bother with that.
2: No, don't bother with that. I'm saying the government here is paying to send them there. They're not coming there for free. Just like the Haitian that just came there the other day. Mm-hmm. They don't have any money on their head.
1: And so they send them back. I believe it there, Smitty.
2: Right,
1: it's time for the noonday meditation.
2: We have to go pray.
1: Yes.
2: We need a lot of prayers.
1: God knows I need to pray.

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3: Let us pause for our noonday meditation. Gracious and merciful God, we pause in thanksgiving before you. 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O loving God, we pray that your Spirit would take control of every aspect of our being, so that the thoughts we think, the words we utter, and the actions with which we become engaged will reflect your mind, your will and purpose. May those who relate to us in the course of this day experience your love, your selfless service, and your hope that is able to transcend the difficulties and challenges of this present life. So help us, Lord, to be mindful that you're calling us to represent you in your world. 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We ask this in your precious and wonderful name, O God.

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3: Good afternoon, I'm Deidre-Ann Gordon with the Midday News. The St. Catherine South Police are continuing their investigation into the theft of an undetermined sum of cash from the Scotiabank Automated Banking Machine ABM servicing room on Brayton Parkway in Portmore, St. Catherine on the weekend. Investigators believe the break-in occurred sometime between 3 p.m. on Saturday and 8:30 Sunday morning. When contacted by Radio Jamaica News this morning, Commanding Officer for the Division, Senior Superintendent Leighton Gray, said there was no update on the investigation at this time. It was reported that a security guard was patrolling the compound of the bank when he discovered that the access door to the Scotiabank ABM servicing room was open. Investigators, reviewing surveillance footage, reportedly observed several men dressed in black arriving at the location in a gray Nissan Latios sedan with its license plate obscured. The men allegedly entered the servicing room and used security access codes to open four ABM safes before removing an undetermined sum of cash. Preliminary investigations showed no signs of forced entry. It's understood that access to the servicing room is restricted to specialist staff from Beryllium, the company responsible for servicing the machines, while banking staff do not have access to the area. Investigators have also determined that only the cash cassettes containing the larger denominations using the cassette holding U.S. currency were emptied. Each safe is reportedly capable of holding more than $20 million. The suspects are reportedly wearing gloves during the operation. No comment has been forthcoming from Beryllium or Scotiabank on the incident. People's National Party Councillor for the Savannah Lamar Division, Julian Chang, has resigned from the party with immediate effect. In a letter addressed to the PNP General Secretary dated June 29, Ms. Chang said the decision followed careful reflection and was not made lightly. She has expressed gratitude for the opportunity to serve her community.

0: and for the relationship she built during her time in the party. Ms. Chang says it is in her best interest to pursue a different path, adding that events over the past 2 years have generated significant public discussion about but remain unresolved. She has stressed that she does not want her departure to be viewed through the lens of bitterness or division and wished the party and its members every success in the future. In January, the PNP said its executive would approve a committee to investigate sexual harassment allegations made by Councillor Chang against Westmoreland Central MP Dwayne Vaz. Mr. Vaz had denied the allegations. PNP General Secretary Dr. Dayton Campbell then said that the committee was organized after the party learned of Ms. Chang's allegations. He said the panel was separate from the party's Internal Affairs Commission, which is already reviewing a political dispute between the two. Kingston's Mayor Andrew Swaby has criticized local government minister Desmond McKenzie for stating that the $600 million that is allocated monthly to the parochial revenue fund, PRF, for local authorities to fix roads is sufficient. Speaking in St. James last week, Minister McKenzie hit back at councillors and other local government representatives who have been critical of the government's approach to road repairs and drain cleaning. Mr. McKenzie said the comments are politically motivated.
1: Roughly every month,

0: But it is done on the number of roads in each parish. So when they tell you that they don't have money to fix roads, not true. When they tell you they don't have money to clean drains, it's not true.
1: Local Government Minister Desmond McKenzie, but responding at the Trenchtown Divisional Conference yesterday, Mr. Soibe accused the minister of misleading the public about how the funds under the PRF are allocated.
2: I see a man we have some respect for. Now I'm going to lie to you. I have a lot of respect for Desmond McKenzie. But him enter into a fray of discussion which I never expect him to do. Though use big numbers to mess up the people in brain. Yeah. Don't talk about 600 million each month like a one local authority get it. The KSAMC get roughly $85 million a month. And you hear him tell you in his sectoral debate say the first 2 months of the hurricane season must that money for road must clean drain. And you're expecting come Christmas time, we use the same PRF for your Christmas work. So how that money can go on like it can fix all of the road in Kingston and St. Andrew?
1: Kingston's Mayor Andrew Swaby. Lobby group Jamaica Environment Trust, JET, is not in support of nuclear technology as a solution to the country's energy crisis. Speaking on the issue recently, Prime Minister Dr. Andrew Holness said Jamaica must begin preparing now for nuclear technology deployment within the next decade, noting that renegotiating the Jamaica Public Service Company's electricity license alone will not resolve the country's energy challenges. But for JET founder Diana McCauley, the country is not prepared for the risks associated with nuclear power. Mrs. McCauley says the concerns of the organization outside of waste disposal relate to the length of time to construct a nuclear plant and the management, regulation and enforcement of the process. JET argues that renewable energy should be at the center of Jamaica's energy strategy.
3: It is really my concern about our very obvious and evident enforcement and management and monitoring failures everywhere you look. So I basically think nuclear is not a technology for Jamaica at our current stage of development. We are blessed with both solar and wind energy. Those prices have come down dramatically. They are scaled up far more easily. They can be decentralized if that's desirable, because we now have a situation where hurricane hits one part of the island and many other parts of the island are without power for weeks or months. So there are many, many advantages to solar. It's a tested technology. The costs have come down dramatically. So I really am not sure why we don't stand in this moment here and really do what is necessary to make a renewable energy transition.
1: Founder of Jamaica Environment Trust, Diana McCauley, she was speaking today on TVJ Smart Jamaica. In October 2024, the Jamaican government signed a memorandum of understanding with Atomic Energy of Canada and Canadian Nuclear Laboratories to advance nuclear technology adoption. But Professor Charles Grant, who chairs the working group developing Jamaica's nuclear implementation roadmap, said the Nuclear Energy Working Committee is also exploring reactor options worldwide. Minister of Local Government and Community Development Desmond McKenzie says churches in St. Anne and Clarendon, which were impacted by the passage of Hurricane Melissa, will receive government assistance under its Community Church Cleanup and Restoration Initiative. Minister McKenzie made the announcement during a ceremony to hand over $16 million to 84 churches in St. James last Wednesday. Churches in the five hardest hit parishes have received support under the government's initial $75 million Community Church Cleanup and Restoration Initiative.
0: Last week I announced that it was not only the five parishes here which were the ones greatly affected that we want to look at. We're going to be turning our attention to the parishes of St. Anne and Clarendon, and we are going to be providing another $50 million to assist those churches in the parishes of Clarendon and

0: Minister of Local and Local Government and Community Development, Desmond McKenzie. Minister McKenzie said while the funding is modest, it is expected to play a significant role in supporting churches as they continue their mission. He emphasized that the churches receiving support were those that applied and were subsequently evaluated under the program by the Social Development Commission. Mr. McKenzie said the initiative underscored the government's respect for the pivotal role of churches in disaster preparedness, though through the island-wide survey, the SDC identified more than 4,000 churches impacted by the hurricane, particularly in the hardest hit parishes. And further afield, six people have been killed and several others injured in a shooting at a youth welfare facility in northern Germany. Police say the shooting occurred Monday in the town of Stade at the facility that provides temporary accommodation for pregnant women and young mothers with children. Five people, including four women and a man, died at the scene. A sixth victim later succumbed to injuries at hospital. Authorities say several other people were wounded, some seriously, but have not released details on the identities of the victims. Police have arrested the suspect. Two other people are also being questioned over their suspected involvement in the incident. Investigators have not yet established a motive for the attack as the investigation continues. To end the newscast, the main points. St. Catherine South Police continue investigation into weekend theft of undetermined sum of cash from Scotiabank Portmore. PNP councillor Julian Chang resigns. Kingston mayor accuses local government minister of misleading public on road repair funding. And environment group JET opposes nuclear power as solution to Jamaica's energy challenges. That's the Midday News on Radio Jamaica. I'm Deidre Ann Gordon. Good afternoon.
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3: Good afternoon, I'm Renato Brown with your lunchtime sports report. Now at sports time, Brazil and Japan are currently locked at nil-all in their round of 32 clash in the FIFA Men's World Cup. The Brazilians are looking to make a 16th straight appearance to the round of 16. The game is live on TVJ. Meanwhile, another former champion, Germany, will also be in action against Paraguay at 3:30 p.m. The Germans will look to recover from an inconsistent group stage performance, which saw them scoring two late goals to beat the Ivory Coast 2-1 before going down 2-1 to Ecuador. Meanwhile, Paraguay advanced as one of the tournament's surprise qualifiers, claiming one of the eight best third-place spots. This encounter will be shown delayed on TVJ at 11:30 p.m. The match of the day will come from Monterrey as the Netherlands face Morocco at 8 p.m. The Dutch, who impressed with their attacking football, topped Group F ahead of Japan and a strong Sweden side in third. Morocco continued to prove that they are one of the strongest African sides after another outstanding tournament campaign, coming out of Group C unbeaten behind Brazil. Live and exclusive free-to-air coverage of the FIFA Men's World Cup is on TVJ and OneSportMedia.com in Jamaica only, with radio coverage on Fame 95 FM. After an administrative blunder that cost her a place at the Commonwealth Games in Scotland, sprint hurdler Demetra Roswell will have a shot of a regional title after being named to Jamaica's team to the CAC Games in Santo Domingo, Dominican Republic. Roswell, the national 100-meter hurdles champion, will contest the event alongside Janella Spencer. The women's team also includes Crystal Slowly, who will attempt the 100-meter, 200-meter double with Natasha Morrison alongside her in the short sprint and Nisha Berger in the half-lap event. Rana Sudlow is the lone field eventer on the women's side listed for the long jump. Kellyanne Carr and Joanne Reed will contest the 400 meters, with Carr also listed for the 400-meter hurdles. Drew Levy, Janelle Joseph, Tonian Beckford and Onika Brissett are named to the relay teams. On the men's side, Javari Thomas and Bawachi Nkrumah will be Jamaica's representatives in the 100 meters, with Taekwondo Tracy and Cajun Ghost in the 200 meters. Javier Brown and Kimar Farquharson will run in the 400 meters, with Kurt Dawkins, the lone Jamaican, in the 800 meters. The men's 100-meter hurdles will have Sharvis Simmons and Shaquane Gordon competing, with Romario Stewart and Malik James King in the 400-meter hurdles. Nikolai Williams, Lashane Wilson and Apollos Edwards will contest the long jump, high jump and triple jump respectively. Raquel Broderick and Chad Wright are down to contest the discus throw. The relay pools also include Javier Brown and Demar Francis, Romario Stewart, Adrian Carr and Travis Williams. The delegation will be led by head coach Michael Vassell. The CAC Games will run from Friday, July 24 to Saturday, August 8, 2026. West Indies Test captain Rawson Chase believes the lessons learned in the first half of the World Test Championship have served the team well in their first test against Sri Lanka. The West Indies recorded their biggest win ever against the Sri Lankans on Sunday, defeating them by an innings and 217 runs in Antigua. Chase, who scored 194 off the wind at 626 for 9 declared, says this is just the start for the team.
4: In the first year of the cycle, we knew that it was going to be tough. We had three tough opponents. And then in the second year, we're going to have some guys that are in the mid-table and lower table like ourselves. So I told my guys the first year was for learning, and this second year is for dominating, and that's what we did. So the guys are on the right track, I think. So it's just for us to continue to back the process and back the plans that we set out, and just to be patient.
3: That was West Indies Test captain Rawson Chase. England have now lost 7 of their last 9 Test matches after going down by 160 runs to New Zealand on day 5 of their third Test at Trent Bridge. England had resumed the final day at 103-4 in pursuit of 373 to win. However, after losing Emilio Gay for 10 and Joe Root for 18 in the 19th over, England never recovered and were bowled out for 212. Jamie Smith top scored with 60 as Zach Folkes claimed 3-52, while Mitchell Santner and Nathan Smith had 2-64. In scores in the game, New Zealand 438 and 288 for 9 declared. England and 354 and 212 all out. And six of Jamaica's eight-member team to this year's Caribbean Amateur Junior Golf Championship departed the island on Sunday for the Dominican Republic with high expectations for individual performances. The other two players will join the team for their practice round today. The six local-based players include returnees Alessandra Cole in the 15 and under girls, Shasa Redlifson in the 15 and under boys, and Kimara Morris in the 18 and under boys. Redlifson brings a lot of experience to the championship as he will be representing Jamaica for the fifth time.
0: My expectations are high. I think I have a good amount of experience in coming into this tournament. It's my first time in 15 and under, so I don't have the experience for 15 and under, but I have experience for the tournament, and I think I will be able to do well. I'm playing good golf and I trust myself.
3: That was junior golfer Shasa Redlifson. The debutants are Amelia Clough in the 13 and under girls, as well as Jaleel Eccleston and Mark Schnurr in the 13 and under boys age group. And finally, world number one Yannick Sinner survived an almighty scare as he began his Wimbledon title defense with a five-set combat victory over the inspired opponent Mimir Kumanovic, though the game ended 4-6, 6-3, 6-7, 6-2, 6-3 after a tense 3.5 hours. And that's it for your Midday Sports Report. I'm Renardo Brown. Good afternoon.
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0: The deaths have occurred of Alanza Brown, Bill, Papa Bill, Jennifer McFarlane, Riva, and Arnold Alfonso Cole, Grandpa. Alanza Brown, Bill, Papa Bill, retired teacher of Haile Selassie High School and formerly of Tweedside, Clarendon, and Whitehall Avenue, Kingston, died on May 18, leaving children Floyd, Shay, and Nicola, three siblings, 12 grandchildren, and other relatives. Thanksgiving service for Alanza Brown, Bill, Papa Bill, will be at Tweedside Baptist Church, Clarendon, on Saturday, July 11, at 11 o'clock, interment in the family plot. Jennifer McFarlane Riva, late of 11 Miles Bull Bay, died on May 23, leaving two daughters, three grandchildren, two brothers, two sisters, and other relatives. The body of Jennifer McFarlane leaves Mayor's Funeral Service and Supplies to the New Testament Church of God, 11 Miles Bull Bay, on Sunday, July 4, for funeral service at 11 o'clock, interment in the family plot, Lane Gate, 11 Miles. Arnold Alfonso Cole, Grandpa, late of Monticello Drive, Spanish Town, St. Catherine, died on June 17, leaving four children, 10 grandchildren, and other relatives. The body of Arnold Alfonso Cole, Grandpa, leaves Morgan's funeral home to the Cathedral of St. Diego de la Vega, Barrett Street, on Thursday, July 2, for funeral service at 11 o'clock. Interment in St. Dorothy's Anglican Church Cemetery, Church Pen Road, Old Harbor, St. Catherine.
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3: All right, we welcome you back with some WhatsApp messages. This one says, Simon, can we even trust Rubio and what he says? Are these people really deviants, or are they just not the race that they want in the U.S.? That's an interesting question as well. The PM's info was sent to the FID and the TAJ to be further investigated. He doesn't have the moral authority to ask Wheatley to resign. He's in the same boat as Wheatley, even though the DCP didn't recommend him to be charged. All those you mentioned were before the IC report on him. Takilem Kwa from New Jersey. Wouldn't it be better for the students of Ascot Primary School if the principal and others are proactive enough to address the concerns by organizing a special treat and involve motivational counsel uplifting them, promptly addressing the concerns rather than lamenting and stretching the memory of what happened? Is a continuation of the same repeating itself elsewhere. Looking at the situation, every student was impacted, and all of them peers. What are your thoughts? As I say, my thoughts are the whole graduation pomp and ceremony at primary school is unwarranted and foolish. But in this instance, to do what they did is unconscionable. To remedy it with a treat or otherwise, I think is a kind of pandering, and I don't think it can be fixed. You know, we say in Jamaica, it done gone bad already. So I don't know that there's much more that can be done, the situation having been set. Simon, I think we're doing a disservice to the listeners, allowing the misinformation to spin out of control on the TCM. Too much speculation and misunderstanding of both facts and geopolitics. We all know not even Mark Golding would have rejected the request, and the minister said there are still issues to finalize. So what you want to hear in complete info on the deal, you all make no sense except to sensationalize. The deal, by the way, was kept quiet and secret. This is for whoever you are. I don't know your name. I suspect you won't have a name and you won't be able to call because I'd be able to counter your nonsense and put you in a corner. But since you sent a message, let's run with it. The minister said the MOU is already signed, but there are just details to work out. Details of which he cannot give. Details of which he suggested were untrue and then had to backpedal. So that's to deal with your belief system and what you call sensationalizing. You then go on to say, I'm glad you and Lambert Brown or the PNP are not leading us at this time. You would have caused many of us to subsault to a wooden spoon based on emotions and ideology rather than wisdom and pragmatism. It is obvious that the government has been reluctant, hence the inordinate long time this deal is being negotiated. I will accept the government knows more and has more to consider than spectators. Indeed. Yes, the government does know more. And the government has chosen not to pass on that information. And governments in the past of all types, this country and others, have never ever misled their citizens before. Never. They always tell you the truth and they're upfront, which is why you believe them. Or maybe you only believe a government based on your own political ideology and belief. And at least Lambert Brown is in the public domain, giving service, unlike you hiding behind a computer. So keep believing what the government tells you, especially when they tell you they have a little property to sell you in Riverton. This person is saying, good evening, Sunday, not the 4th, it's the 5th, you keep on saying. I have no idea what this lady from East Kingston is saying or who in God's name she's speaking to, but I suspect it's not me because I haven't had that conversation with her. Why are you having a conversation with that man? I think you mean critic, because I like to talk to critic and I like to hear the views from other people, even if they are as far out as I think they can be. you were just nonsensical. Your points of view are just to argue rather. This is Rowan, so you do have a name. To argue that rather than make a sensible point. But it is what it is. There was one I wanted to read. Can we even trust Rubio? Oh, I read that already. I don't know that we can trust Rubio. I guess it depends on your politics. And Ron, by the way, I've already mentioned that countless times that to take on America and to not comply with their requests, as you are suggesting, that it could have serious ramifications for our tourism, for our trade with America. However, if you are saying that we should maintain that at any cost, no matter what America wants to do, well, we might have to part company there, because we might have to draw a line in the sand as to how much we are willing to compromise in order to satisfy the orange man up north. So if is there any line you wouldn't cross, or are you willing to give up your sovereignty at any cost in order to ensure that we don't fall out with our American cousins? I'd love to hear your answer, but it would have to wait until tomorrow. That's where we leave it today. Thanks to Judith Crawford McGregor and thanks to our producer, Kareen. Good to have you with us. We'll do it all again tomorrow. Keep it right here on RGR 94 FM. Coming up, we have Ross

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1: Good afternoon. Welcome to Real Business Monday, June 29, 2026. I'm Ralston Hyman. We're coming to you live from the studios of Radio Jamaica FM 94, which are currently located on the first of the Radio Jamaica Gleena building at 32 Lindhurst Road in Kingston, Jamaica. The price of the American benchmark crude West Texas Intermediate Cushing is now $70.79 per barrel. That's for June delivery, up by $1.56, while the price of the British benchmark crude North Sea Brent blend is now $73.30 per barrel, up by $1.21, as the Iranians and the Americans resume talks in Doha, Qatar tomorrow after a weekend of hostilities. European and US, Asian and US equities markets are up. European and Asian markets are down. The American government is now paying 3.77% per annum to borrow for 3 months, 3.95% per annum to borrow for 6 months. For 2 years, it's 4.11% per annum. The 5-year note is 4.14% per annum, and the 10-year note is 4.37% per annum. The long bond is 4.86% per annum. That's a 30-year note. The U.S. Supreme Court just voted 5-4. Sotomayor, Kavanaugh, Kagan, Brown Jackson, and Chief Justice John Roberts to prevent the Donald from firing Lisa Cook from the Federal Reserve Board. They say the Federal Reserve Board is a special case in point because it's the world's and the American most powerful independent central bank. In the big story today, Peter Rosal, the managing director of BPM Financial Limited, will ask you if you're saving enough for your retirement at the top of the show. And in the business information update today, the Micro Stock Exchange, which will allow disciplined members of the MSME sector to raise between $50 million and $100 million to expand their operations and to pay down expensive debt, is now up and running. We'll tell you what Donovan Wignall, a former ranking member of the Economic Program Oversight Committee and one of the major advocates for the exchange, has to say about this during the 12:40 p.m. segment of the show. As usual, we'll have our regular market update, so stay tuned. Real Business returns in a moment. In the big story today, Peter Rosal is the managing director of BPM Financial Limited, and she now joins us to raise the question if you're saving enough for your retirement. Good afternoon, Peter.
2: Hi, Ralston.
1: How are you today?
2: I'm well, thank you.
1: Okay, talk to our listeners.
2: All right. So, you know, I've been following a debate that's going on in the UK currently.
1: Yes.
2: Which raises an important question for workers in Jamaica, I think, and everywhere, you know, everybody who is saving for retirement.
1: Yes.
2: Are we saving enough? What is happening in the UK now is that pension specialists are advocating for an increase in the minimum workplace pension contribution.
1: Okay.
2: It currently sits at 8%, but they would like to have it increased to 12% of your earnings over the next decade.
1: Okay.
2: So although no legislation has been passed yet, the debate is being driven by major UK pension bodies, and the bodies involved are the Pensions and Lifetime Savings Association, as well as leading pension providers and the Department of Work for Pensions and Pensions.
1: Okay.
2: Right? So together, all these institutions have raised concerns that current contribution levels may not be sufficient to deliver an adequate retirement income, particularly as people live longer. So that's called longevity risk.
1: Yes.
2: And spend more years outside of the workforce. Because currently, you know, You've seen quite a few people living into their 90s,
1: yes,
2: living to 100. Some people are living beyond 100. And then you have to question, you have to ask yourself, well, if I retire at 60, between 60 and 65, or even 70, and I live to 100, that's 30 years. You know, it's a long time to fund your retirement.
1: Yes.
2: So research by Phoenix Group, one of UK's largest long-term pension and retirement savings providers, they have been looking at this whole question, right? And they have highlighted what are some of the challenges. So it estimates that around half of defined contribution pension savers, which is approximately 14 million people, are not on track to achieve retirement income. And a broader industry analysis and regulatory reviews point to significant retirement income shortfalls for a large proportion of workers. And so this has strengthened the whole argument around 8% minimum, which is where they are now,
1: okay.
2: may not be, you know, sufficient
1: enough.
2: Really to deliver the adequate standard of living in retirement. So how is that 8% broken down?
1: Mm-hmm.
2: What happens in the UK is that they have this thing called automatic enrollment, which was
1: okay.
2: spoken of before,
1: yes,
2: and which
1: yes.
2: our pension fund association locally is advocating, and the government is committed, basically, at
1: mm-hmm.
2: some point to put that in place, right?
1: Yes.
2: So 8% in the UK is 5% from the employee
1: mm-hmm.
2: and 3% from the employer. So
1: okay.
2: that's a little bit different from what we do here.
1: Yes.
2: Most funds are 10% and it's split evenly, 5 and 5.
1: Okay.
2: But
1: mm-hmm.
2: we do have the facility to contribute up to 20% of
1: right.
2: pensionable salary.
1: Mm-hmm.
2: And it's just unfortunate in Jamaica, a lot of people don't do voluntary contributions.
1: Mm-hmm.
2: So you find they're stuck at the basic contribution. They don't do any more than the 10%.
1: Right.
2: So one of the main reasons for advocating for higher contributions is to reduce the sharp drop in income that people will experience once they go on retirement.
1: Okay.
2: And
1: mm-hmm.
2: individuals often become accustomed to, you know, you get accustomed to your standard of living, right?
1: Yes.
2: Your working years.
1: Mm-hmm.
2: So when you don't have sufficient savings, it's difficult to make that transition to having that fixed pension income, which may not be a whole lot. A lot of people's pensions are not a whole lot, so I'll just be frank with that, right?
1: Right.
2: For a number of reasons, which I don't really want to spend a lot of time on because we have discussed it so much in the past.
1: Yes.
2: But higher contributions, if the contributions are a little bit more, it's got me thinking that maybe we should advocate for incremental increasing over time.
1: Okay.
2: Not a big increase,
1: yes.
2: but maybe a 1%, you know, it
1: yes.
2: makes a difference.
1: Yes, yes, yes.
2: Because you will be accumulating more. So what you need to do is think about how you're going to offset longevity
1: risk.
2: A lot
1: okay.
2: of people will say to you, boy, well, they're not going to live that long.
1: Yes.
2: But do we really know?
1: Yes. Don't know.
2: We don't know.
1: That's an unknown variable, yes.
2: People are, generally, if you were to generalize, we're living longer than previous generations.
1: That's
2: right?
1: correct, yes.
2: So we don't know, and I think it's better to plan and not be surprised.
1: Yes.
2: Also, what about, you don't want to be relying on family and certainly not on government systems, because we know
1: you're going
2: that's
1: to
2: not going to work well.
1: You're disappointed, yes. Yes.
2: yes. Mm-hmm. So we need to plan for ourselves, and also we need to think about

0: the pension pool is mm-hmm. being identified, I hear it being spoken of a lot recently, mm-hmm. being the source of funding for projects, right?
1: Yes, yes.
0: Infrastructure mm-hmm. and this, that, and the other. Mm-hmm. So it's a win-win.
1: Yes.
0: Because if you can have more in your pension account.
1: More long-term financing. Yes.
0: And it provides more long-term financing generally. Mm-hmm. I think everybody benefits.
1: Right.
0: What about adequacy? You know, we don't talk about these things here, but in the broader world context of the global environment, people talk about whether your, and certainly in the UK, you know, the debate is around whether your pension is going to be adequate, right?
1: Right. Mm-hmm.
0: So I went and did a little research. You find that countries that have very good pension systems, like Australia, they're already at 12%.
1: Mm-hmm.
0: 12% seems to be the kind of new benchmark
1: okay.
0: that people are looking at.
1: Mm-hmm.
0: And I think we should start thinking about that here as well.
1: Okay.
0: Because the truth is, you know, as time evolves and things evolve, like longevity risk, we're only going to be living longer and longer. And also we have to think about, we don't have very good developed social security type
1: networks, yes,
0: here.
1: Yes, yes.
0: So we're really reliant on our own resources. So we have to think about it in that context.
1: Okay.
0: Right?
1: Mm-hmm.
0: All right. So what I would like to say to people is that when you're reviewing what you have in place for your own retirement, BPM offers that service that we can help you with your review.
1: Okay.
0: We can help you to explore how you're going to strengthen your retirement saving strategy.
1: Mm-hmm.
0: And I would encourage people to contact us because we have some experience in the field.
1: Yes.
0: And we can share our knowledge with you.
1: Okay. So where can you be contacted?
0: 1A Holborn Road in New Kingston. 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And put our name in your search engine and our social media pages will pop up.
1: Okay. Thank you so much, Peter.
0: Thank you, Roger.
1: Always a pleasure. That was Peter Rosal, Managing Director of BPM Financial Limited, raising the question if you are saving enough for your retirement. And the answer is obviously no. And she's saying that we must push to move from an average of 10% to about 12% of salary in order to reduce what we call longevity risk, with Brazil on the 1-0, Japan leading Brazil 1-0. In the business information update today, Donovan Wignall is a ranking member of the Economic Program Oversight Committee, which has now been terminated and is now the Fiscal Commission. And he now joins us to talk about the micro stock exchange, for which he was one of the predominant advocates. Good afternoon, Donovan. How are you doing?
2: Good afternoon. I'm doing fine. Good afternoon to your listeners and your team.
1: Brazil is on a 1-1. The micro stock exchange is now up and running.
2: Well, I'm going to talk about the micro stock exchange.
1: Yeah. We know that Brazil is going to come back, you know. But yeah, it's early days yet. But they're on the 1-0 now. Yes, yes. Talk to us.
2: I'm keeping my fingers crossed. That's my team.
1: Yeah, man.
2: All right. So for the micro stock exchange, Ralston, I think it's a red letter day in the life of the MSME, being that a red letter period, so to speak.
1: Mm-hmm.
2: Materially, we would have had challenges getting financing, certain type of financing, for a long time now. And it's something that we would have put together, advocated for a long time.
1: Long time from you, Johnson. Yes.
2: Yeah, man, Kadamaw and Knife did some work on it from UA and et cetera.
1: Mm-hmm.
2: To the point where Dr. Merlin Street Forest did do a paper on it and submitted to the Minister of Finance, Nigel Clark, at the time.
1: Mm-hmm. He resisted it.
2: Fast forward to Favour Williams, who took the baton and ran with it, and now we're seeing it executed. And we're now in a position where micro small businesses can now do equity financing through the issuing of IPOs to get capital to run their business and to expand their business. I think it's a great great move.
1: Yes.
2: It is something that adds a little more dimension to the financing mix for small businesses.
1: Right.
2: And one of the greatest advantages of this is that for those companies who want to be listed on the stock exchange, you know, as far as their fiduciaries are concerned, their corporate governance, etc., have to be in tip-top shape.
1: Yes.
2: To list. So that presents the benefit of bringing, you know, putting business up to the point where their business, the internal reporting, financing, etc., will be such that they can be. So I think it's a good thing for SMEs in Jamaica.
1: Right, and the Jamaica Stock Exchange said they will also be presenting them with a list of mentors to help them.
2: Which is absolutely great.
1: Yes.
2: Just like, you know, there was a program in the PSOG at once when in the past where they have very successful businessmen sit on the board of up-and-coming entrepreneurs and companies. Mm-hmm. And I think it worked well for a while. I think JBDC adopted it for a little bit, where mentors, you know, sit on the board or go on the company. I think Taylor Lynn and a couple of other people sat on a couple of MSME boards.
1: Yes.
2: And those companies did pretty well under the guidance of these very, very, you know,
1: successful business persons. People. Yes.
2: Mm-hmm. Right. Mm-hmm. So, mentoring certainly, I think, would push the thing a far away. Mm-hmm. And I think it is something that needs to be reported on. Attention needs to be paid on it. The, mm-hmm. the measure of success needs to be publicized.
1: Mm-hmm.
2: And it's something that should be encouraged, you know, mm-hmm. very, very strongly, because it does improve the quality of businesses at that level.

0: all this is really dramatically to the junior faculty and of course to the major faculty students over time.
1: Okay. So what's your message to the MSMEs who stubbornly want to maintain the hustling mentality and no want to formalize?
0: Well, I've seen some so often that you cannot, hustling is a temporary thing.
1: Yeah.
0: If you want to create generational wealth,
1: mm-hmm.
0: if you want to have a business that outlives you,
1: yes.
0: and something that can leave for your children and get your children involved in, you know, you have to grow.
1: Mm-hmm.
0: You have to step out of that, you know, mindset about hustling and government being in a business and all that kind
1: yes.
0: of thing. You have to grow your business. Look at the bigger companies, the Grace Kennedys, the Mottons, the T-Gettys brands. You know, all of those big companies, they started and they grew to
1: yes.
0: the point where they are and still growing.
1: Okay.
0: So you have to look up. You have to look up.
1: Okay, so the advice is to get with the program and get out of this short-sighted hustling mentality and get to the program, get the relevant training to get your paperwork up and running, get your sponsor, get your mentor, and access the facility. It's 50 million to 100 million. That will help you a lot.
0: Yeah, man, a lot of small businesses will do well with that money. I've
1: yes.
0: Spoken to, even this morning before I came out, I'm a very good entrepreneur who does gardening services.
1: Right.
0: And he wanted to formalize, and I'm sure you heard about the Microsoft Exchange and wanted to see how he could get his business at a place where he can get equity to grow his business. And it's actually a very good business.
1: Okay.
0: And he's doing very well, but he wants to take it to the next level. And I think for any small business who wants to move to the next level,
1: yes,
0: get on the stock exchange. And you know, get your thing, get your paperwork together, get your company's reporting relationship, your fiduciary responsibilities, get them together. And I am sure at the end of the day, the quality of your business will be such that you can this. And, you know, you'll be a shining example for others to follow.
1: Okay. All right, boss. Thank you.
0: Mm-hmm. Yeah, most
1: yeah man. Great advocacy. Yeah, man. Okay. That was Donovan Wignall, a former ranking member of the now defunct Economic Program Oversight Committee and one of the principal advocates for the Microstock Exchange, talking about the launch of the Microstock Exchange on June 23 and the advantages to members of the MSME sector. And he's encouraging members of the sector to put away the short-term hustling mentality and get down to some serious business, get their paperwork going, get their sponsors, get their mentors, and try to access some of the funding under the Microstock Exchange. It's $50 million to $100 million. We're now joined by Christopher Thomas, Senior Investment Advisor at Oxford Road-based Mayberry Investments Limited, with a roundup of developments in the local equities and bond markets last week. Good afternoon, Chris.
2: Hey. Good afternoon, Ralston. Good afternoon, listeners. How are you doing?
1: I'm good. How are you?
2: All right. I'm good. And giving thanks.
1: Yes.
2: Yes. So, what happened? What happened on Friday, June 26th, 2026?
1: Yeah.
2: From
1: mm-hmm.
2: 103 stocks were traded, 42 advancing, 44 declining, and 17 traded firm.
1: Yes, 7 traded firm.
2: Right. So 103 stocks traded, 42 advancing, 44 declining, and 17 traded firm. Market volume amounted to some 44,291,689 units, but over 276,092 dollars. Volume leaders: Kintyre Holdings, Sagicor Select Financial Fund, and Tudabai Investments Limited. 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

0: 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So last week was a busy week. And
1: okay.
0: Friday was no exception. You know, we see heavy units again traded in Kintyre Holdings, where investors looking at, as I mentioned before, investors look at Kintyre as a particular trading stock where, you know, the price fluctuates heavily from time to time, whether it be up or down. And when the stock had declined to some 10 cents, you know, we saw investors buying a lot more. So when it appreciated again to 20 cents or so, they're selling. So, you know, we see this from time to time in the marketplace.
1: Okay.
0: So that is what is happening. You know, we continue to see good value in Trans-Jamaican Highway, Jamaican Dollar shares. You see where, you know, they're constantly very good stock, very good, and, you know, also very good trading stock. You know, investors invest in public,
1: okay,
0: loves it, because it provides naturally price appreciation and a good dividend payment.
1: Okay.
0: So that's also one of the very good stocks that investors are looking at. Again, investors are also looking at, you know, NCB. You know, we see where NCB is trading at an average of $60. Now, actually closing Friday at $61.36.
1: Mm-hmm.
0: Now, in about 2 weeks ago, it was trading at, you know, at $52.
1: Yes.
0: Right? And also based on investors looking on the fact that, well, when Scotia leaves, then, you know, when Scotia
1: goes private,
0: mm-hmm, you know, then where can they look? Who are the major benefactors,
1: right,
0: of this? And the investors are looking at NCB as
1: a beneficiary, yes.
0: Right. So,
1: okay,
0: this and that, we saw that the increased demand at this time in NCB,
1: okay,
0: stocks. So,
1: right,
0: you know, those are some of the things that we're looking at.
1: Okay.
0: We'll
1: leave it there.
0: Yeah, man.
1: Thank you.
0: All right. You know, listeners, have a great day.
1: That was Christopher Thomas, Senior Investment Advisor at Oxford Road-based Mayberry Investments Limited, giving us a roundup of developments in the local equities and bond markets last week, when the dollar closed at J1 56.67 buying, 157.78 selling, the Canadian dollar $110.81 buying, $112.08 selling, pound sterling $207.32 buying, $208.41 selling, euro 179.61 buying, $180.11 selling. Brazil is still under one from Japan. Japan leading Brazil by one. And we're now joined by Ferris Jackson, the global portfolio strategist at the New Kingston-based Barita Investments Limited, with developments in the international capital market. Okay, as we said before, Japan is still leading Brazil by 1-0. Yeah, and it's not halftime yet. So we are waiting to see what is going to happen. The Bank of Jamaica will be in the market today. This time it's not about mopping up liquidity. This time it's not about intervening in the foreign exchange market. This time it's about providing liquidity support to members of the deposit-taking institution sector. The Bank of Jamaica is the lender of last resort to members of that sector. And we're now joined by Ferris Jackson, the

0: Global Portfolio Strategist and New Kingston-based Barita Investments Limited, with a roundup of developments in the international capital markets. Now half time and Japan still leading Brazil 1-0. Good afternoon, Faris. How are you doing?
1: I'm good, thank you.
0: Yeah, man.
1: It's 5-4.
0: Yes, 5-4, the Supreme Court, yes.
1: Exactly.
0: The Donald cannot fire Lisa Cook. Yes, the Donald cannot fire Lisa Cook with the Supreme Court. John Roberts says the Donald is out of his depth in doing that. Can do it with other agencies, but not the Federal Reserve Board. Yeah.
1: Right. The thing is, though, it shouldn't have been that close, if you ask me.
0: Right, true.
1: I think it was quite clear, especially for the Fed and the implications of the decision. The fact is that the Fed should be independent in terms of setting monetary policy, which markets depend on, the economy depends on.
0: Right.
1: And as such, you know, it's important for the Fed to be able to make independent decisions based on economic activity and not necessarily a decision based on what it thinks an administration is doing at a particular point in time.
0: Yes.
1: You know, because, of course, administration might

0: that based on the arguments put forward initially, Charles Branch might very well, you know, continue to remain as governor because I don't know the established cause.
1: Right.
0: So, but it's something that investors will continue to watch. But outside of that, the markets are trading higher, seeing a buy a bit, particularly in tech.
1: Mm-hmm.
0: And of course, oil rebounding somewhat despite, you know, strikes taking place between the U.S. and Iran.
1: They'll go back to talking in Doha, Qatar tomorrow. Let's see.
0: Yes, and that's a general sentiment. Mm-hmm. So investors are broadly optimistic, even though, you know, see a rebound taking place in oil at the moment, but it's still in the low 70s.
1: Right.
0: So it could very well see pressure to the downside if supply continues. And of course, we're seeing if a weakening in terms of global demand, which is what is somewhat expected. So, you know, but overall, it's a general positive mood in markets at the moment, and investors will look forward to the job data come Thursday.
1: Mm-hmm.
0: And of course, you have JOLTS before, but of course, JOLTS doesn't necessarily accurately reflect the ratio of jobs available to persons who are unemployed because it doesn't break down across the sector. But nonetheless, it's a huge in a metric that investors use when it comes to the jobs, the numbers ahead of the real non-farm payrolls report.
1: Okay, thank you, Ferris.
0: Yes, thanks for having me.
1: That was Ferris Jackson, the Global Portfolio Strategist at the New Kingston-based Barita Investment Limited, giving us a roundup of developments in the international capital markets, where the U.S. Supreme Court has voted 5-4 that the Donald cannot remove Lisa Cook from the Federal Reserve Board. In football, Japan is still leading Brazil 1-0 at halftime. And that's it for Real Business Today. Thanks to our student engineer, Judith Crawford McGregor. Daily Harrison, Johnny Daly, they are up next with the Two Life crew. Join us again tomorrow for another edition of Real Business. I'm Ralston Hymer.
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4: It's the Two Life Crew of Afternoon Radio. Dahlia Harris. Johnny Daly. The Two Life Crew. Dahlia Harris. And Chris Johnny Daly. It's the Two Life Crew of Afternoon Radio. The Two Life Crew starring Dahlia Harris and Chris Johnny Daly. Two Life Crew. Dahlia Harris. Two Life Crew. Chris Johnny Daly. Two Life Crew. Two Life Crew. Dahlia Harris. Two Life Crew. Chris Johnny Daly.

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1: When criminal allegations are swirling around a public official, should they stand firm, step aside, or take leave? Does the presumption of innocence mean business as usual? Or does public trust demand more? Should we wait for actual charges or act when the investigation points in a troubling direction? In law, you're innocent until proven guilty. But in public life, perception can sometimes enter the witness box before the trial begins. Balancing Justice host Andre Earl Casey discusses these and other issues on Lawyers Open House with his esteemed colleagues, attorneys at law Mr. Ian Wilkinson Casey, Ms. Marjorie Shaw, and Mr. Craig Carter, on Tuesday, June 30 at 9 p.m. right here on Radio Jamaica 94 FM.
0: This is your home for the hit.

20 minutes after 1 o'clock. That's why we're here. To help you guys to have a good time. And let your feelings out. Come on. You and me. We're gonna have a good time. 29th of June. Oh, I tell you. Lots of Brazilian fans having a good time right now. We're gonna dance to the morning light. Good afternoon to all the good people locked in on the Big 94. Some folks are listening to the radio and the television at the same time.

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1: Feel it when you hear the sound.
0: World Cup 2026 knockout round. With my brother Kenneth Reed this afternoon. How you doing, Kenneth? He's playing along.

Gotta say good afternoon to Jillian, Grace, Desmond in the place. Hey, Shorty, he says Brazil to the world. Well, Shorty, let's hope that they can keep going against Japan. Very disciplined team, you know. One Rasta Tashai over river. Good afternoon to your family. Come on.

Awesome disco music for you on a Monday afternoon. Two Live Crew, Motivational Monday. Great to see all the family on the WhatsApp line, and thank you so much if you're locked in to the Big 94. I must say, it's been a really exciting World Cup. The build-up to the World Cup from this end didn't seem so, didn't seem so fever-pitched, but you know what? Everybody's locked in right now.

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1: 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What about those drains that are in need of repairs or cleaning? 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
4: 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November 29 will be the final day to claim all prizes. 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

0: Zone Live crew on the Big 94. Intriguing matchup going on right now between Brazil and Japan. I don't know about Kenneth, but so far I've enjoyed some of the shocks of World Cup 2026. Yeah, man. I think for me, one of the biggest ones happens to be Cape Verde. Yes, going unbeaten in their group stage and moving on to the knockout round. Big ups to Cape Verde. And nice performance by those players. What say you, sir?
1: Well, it's a World Cup where nobody no afraid for nobody. Ball round. Ball no eat nobody yard.
0: Yes.
1: You understand? So teams that are considered underdogs are going to try to put on a good show.
0: Yes, yeah. They are putting on a good show. Impressive from the Africans. Mm-hmm. 9 of the 10 African teams that made it to the World Cup are into the next round. That is massive. That's historic.
1: But there's a joke going around that it's Africans against the rest of the world. Because if with a few teams that are exceptions, when you look at the teams, there's a mixture.
0: Yes.
1: A lot of black players are on teams that are you wouldn't expect.
0: Absolutely.
1: There's Africans against the world.
0: For sure. I mean, listen, we can, of course, applaud the players of African descent, but certainly we have to big up the players who have come from the continent, who represent the continent.
1: Yeah.
0: And some of those players, to be fair, they don't live on the continent. Mm-hmm. They may be playing for an African team, but they ply their wares other places. Mm-hmm. A big disappointment for me was the way Iran

0: Iran got eliminated, I really felt it for the Iranians, honestly, because they really impressed me during their performance in the first round.
1: Mm-hmm.
0: And knowing the information that has come out in terms of just how they were treated, the fact that they were literally given no chance. You know what I mean?
1: As the match, they finished playing the match, they had to be flown out off the mainland.
0: Yeah. Their schedule was crazy.
1: Yeah.
0: And just when you hear, because I've listened to some interviews from the Iranian players,
1: uh-huh.
0: and just when you hear about the treatment and just the tension that exists clearly because they're in a war with the US right now.
1: I didn't expect anything else. Didn't surprise me.
0: It's sad,
1: You know, it didn't surprise me. Maybe... Well, let me not say that. But it just never surprised me.
0: It is sad. It is sad.
1: Yeah.
0: But Hungary. Hungary. Hungary? Is it Hungary? No. Which team again? That just got eliminated.
1: Well, I mean, there are a couple of teams that were expected to progress to this round who have been knocked out.
0: They
1: didn't make it.
0: Was it Uruguay?
1: Yeah.
0: Yes.
1: They're one of the teams that...
0: One of the teams that I expected...
1: At the World Cup consistently, have World Cup pedigree.
0: Yes.
1: And, you know, they were
0: not
1: sent
0: there.
1: Packing.
0: Not there. Yeah. Disappointing teams for me, even though I must say they made it through. I don't know. I think Cristiano Ronaldo and his team, they don't look so confident to me. It's almost like when I look at them play, I say Portugal needs something.
1: Well, it's a difference between a team playing and one man playing.
0: Mm.
1: Yeah.
0: But that's what they say about Argentina. I hear people saying it's a one man team.
1: It really was it on top of your team.
0: But the one man team keep winning. But that's what people are saying.
1: It really was it on top of your team.
0: People are saying it's a one man team, but if a one man team keep winning, what are you going to say? You know what I mean?
1: Well, there's a difference.
0: There's
1: a difference.
0: There is a difference.
1: There's a difference. All players are not made equally.
0: That's
1: even
0: true.
1: Though players are star players.
0: That's right.
1: But the star quality is different.
0: We know that.
1: Yeah.
0: Those of us who
1: and even though I like a team.
0: Those of us are true. Are
1: men
0: true
1: like
0: Messi
1: a team.
0: Men
1: like a team. Messi and my player. However, there's a difference.
0: Yeah.
1: There's a difference.
0: You cannot not see quality.
1: Uh-huh.
0: You know, when you see quality, you know
1: quality.
0: What it is. Absolutely.
1: Because I'm glancing at the Brazil Japan match,
0: mm-hmm.
1: and I'm smiling to myself. It's like I'm looking at the car mark, like I want to buy a Honda.
0: That's what you say. Lots of good cars from Japan.
1: A car name
0: on display.
1: On display.
0: Yeah,
1: bike, a Suzuki.
0: I mean, listen, you clearly Brazil, they're putting on a lot of pressure on the Japanese, and you expect that from a team like Brazil playing in a knockout round of the World Cup.
1: Yeah.
0: And so I believe that the team that is under pressure will probably lose, especially if the game does not go to penalties.
1: But as you say, Japan, they're a disciplined
0: very
1: team.
0: Disciplined team. Very, very disciplined team.
1: The goalkeeper, which
0: very good.
1: Is a black man.
0: Very
1: first of all,
0: it's a black knees.
1: It's a black knees.
0: Listen, other important.
1: He's good.
0: He's very good.
1: Yeah.
0: You know, outside of football, there's quite a bit of things that happened over the weekend that's newsworthy. The very tragic earthquake. Both earthquakes
1: you
0: in
1: felt,
0: Venezuela.
1: You felt the one that we had here Sunday?
0: I did, you know.
1: I felt it for a fraction of a second.
0: I did feel it. I did. I felt the small shake.
1: Mm.
0: And it did. It did just kind of... It made me think about the people of Venezuela immediately.
1: Yeah,
0: I did. I felt... I said to myself, wow.
1: The death count keeps growing.
0: It is.
1: Yeah.
0: It is rising, unfortunately, and just when you see the images coming out of Venezuela, you can't help but to feel sad for.
1: And sometimes you wonder, you know, because seeing what they just went through, and then to be hit by a natural disaster of this magnitude, you know, it's
0: death toll already over 1,450. And that is expected to climb, Kenneth, unfortunately.
1: Mm.
0: Heat wave is really battering parts of the world right now.
1: Yeah, I see the folks in the U.S., I was watching the news and, you know, some numbers that the meteorologists called for some states.
0: Over 1,000 people have died
1: in
0: France.
1: And I see where they have to be resorting to, we call that

0: method that they used to disperse crowd. The police used.
1: Oh yeah, water. They're hosing water, people.
0: Yeah,
1: down.
0: they're hosing people down. Yeah.
1: Gotta take a quick break and come right back on this Monday afternoon. Is it the final Monday in the month of June?
0: Yeah, last digga digga one.
1: All right, last folks. Time is not waiting. We'll be right back.
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1: Big 94, big business on a Monday afternoon. 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

0: much we love you. 51 minutes after 1 o'clock on the Big 94. Then to have a world party on the day you came to be. If you're celebrating a birthday or an anniversary, then it is the time to do it right here, Big 94. Thanks for sending in some messages. But got to start off with some folks from right here at home celebrating a birthday with our colleagues. And over the weekend, Fiona Da Costa, senior administrative assistant, celebrated her birthday. Big celebration. Fiona, hope you had a great time over the weekend. Today, we have three colleagues here celebrating their birthdays. Rupert Hartley, yes, HR, and consultant with us. Rupert, big up yourself, you know. Mm-hmm. Roddy Matheson, news correspondent, Kenneth, celebrating a birthday today. And Kalia Williams, producer, celebrating her birthday as well. Happy birthday to you guys. Hope you guys are having a fantastic day so far. Let me head over to the WhatsApp line to see who's celebrating over here. And wow, the entire community of Plowden must be celebrating today. Yes, because Austin's aunt, is it? Let me get this right. Aunt Cicelyn Senior Kenneth is 100 today.
1: Hold on.
0: Actually, on the 27th, she was 100. Hold on, I got turn up the tape. Aunt Cicelyn Senior, 100 years, still celebrating. That was on June 29th, 27th. But you know what? Still celebrating right now. Big up yourself, Aunt Cicelyn Senior. In, of course, from Plowden. And we have Miss The real Patterson, who hit the 97th mark right there in Plowden. And all the people of Plowden and the man from Plowden hereby wish Aunt Cicelyn Senior and Miss Veriel Patterson happy birthday greetings. Big up yourself, centenarian there in Plowden. So make sure you guys celebrate for sure. This one says, sending belated birthday greetings to Nashville Walker, a.k.a. Melissa, in Sunshine St. Mary. They had a wonderful day. Greetings coming from Sister Peter Gay, Brother Omar, children. Is it Ashore and Chaldino? And, of course, the rest of the family. Why didn't their family come from Brazil? So, okay, what is going on? I'm telling you. This one says, happy birthday greetings to Vicos Johnson, otherwise called Brother Benny, who's celebrating his birthday today. It's coming from Dahlia in Guys Hill. And this one says, happy birthday greetings to one of my favorite nephews, Kirk Francis, who lives in Newport, Manchester. Today is his special day. Hope he lives to see many, many more health and wealthy ones. Greetings coming from Aunt Angela Swaby, who lives in Nasbury Street, Miketown, Manchester. Cousin Jeffreen Clark, baby Zarina, and the rest of the family with lots of love. Good afternoon, 2 Live crew. Please send birthday greetings to Kareen Williams Reed, whose birthday is today. Wishing her all the very best, coming from Valerie. You are most welcome, Valerie. Big up yourself.

0: Yeah, man, Jacqueline, I see you enjoying the match. Happy birthday to Seon Ho Young from all your family and friends. I hope I got that right. Seon Ho Young and the family and friends saying happy birthday there. Happy birthday to our Father Peter Pawlowski, who celebrates his birthday today from the Church of Recon. Greetings coming from the Williams family of Kenton Road, Bridgeport, and the Recon family. May God bless you on this, your special day. Happy belated birthday to Is Jabing. It should be I Jabing. All right, I Jabing. And happy belated to niece Natalia East of Texas. Moeth Brown, a.k.a. Kay of London. And happy birthday to sister Anika Stewart Williams of Atlanta. Jude Bellingham celebrated his birthday recently. And, of course, Lance Pander, who's an actress. Speaking of myself, Dexter, every time for sending those in. And this one says, who do I have anymore? Yes. Happy birthday greetings to Sister Winsome. Greetings coming from Brother Bunting. Is it Bulas, Dave, and Sister Doreen, Ruby, Sonia, and Pauline? Wishing her long life and prosperity. Could you please send a happy birthday wish to my nephew, Dane Lewin? It's coming from Laurel Lewin. You're most welcome, Laurel. Birthday green is going out to two loving and beautiful daughters, Jaran and Jamelia of 3 Oakland Drive in Kingston. Wishing them all the very best in life. Greetings coming from Mom Valerie, Dad Gerard, Sister Gershanda, and niece Dejal. Oh, man, when you kill mosquito, may I tell you? When you kill mosquito, so I wonder what happened while you're killing mosquitoes, so Kenneth.
1: Who score?
0: I tell you, the man get all of a sudden, the man have energy and vibes. You know, a while ago, I'm down, you know, and the man have fret. Happy birthday greetings going out to Harris, a.k.a. Jimmy from Newhall Road, Manchester. Birthday greetings coming from daughter Chin Chin. The Domino crew, brothers, sisters, family, and friends. Hope you enjoy your day, Jimmy. We pray God's richest blessings are upon you. Hey, Two Live crew, I know you're locked in. Thank you so very much. Birthday greetings to these amazing twins. That's Brandon and Brittany Vidal of Newhall Road, Manchester. Special birthday greetings coming from parents Karen and Toey, siblings, and a host of other relatives. Brandon and Brittany. They love you loads. Have yourself a fantastic day. So many birthdays, so little time. Big shout out to Winsome Price of Old Harbor, St. Catherine. Many healthy returns. Greetings coming from your brothers, sisters, children, and nieces and nephews, the entire family also. Blessings to you more, Aunt Winnie. Happy birthday to a sister, aunt, mother, grandma, Price. Well, that's Winsome Price, coming from the entire Price family, Jennings, Harris, and the McLeod family as well. Happy birthday to you. And this one says happy birthday.

Reggie Khan and the daughter Ajisia, mom Dorothy Ali, brothers Imran, Dinram and Abinram, and of course Mianram. Do I have more? Final one. Birthday greetings to Chantel Brown, Reese Woods, District Porous Manchester. Greetings coming from John the Johnson's family in Medina, Manchester. Enjoy your day. That's all the time we've got. Happy birthday if it's your birthday, and happy anniversary.

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2: Two Live Crew on the Big 94, and it's a motivational Monday. My guest, who is sitting right across from me, just presenting me with a book here that's looking quite good. Gonna see and talk more about it in just a little bit. But Lloydette Stewart Russell is an author, a self-esteem coach, and speaker. And she's my guest this afternoon. You know that many persons believe that limitations, the limitations we place on ourselves, they begin long before adulthood, and that rebuilding confidence starts with changing the way we see ourselves. I believe Lloydette is going to help us navigate this discussion this afternoon with a big smile. How are you? Good afternoon.
5: Good afternoon. I'm

0: Fine. Thank you for having me.
1: It's our pleasure. Welcome to the Two Life crew.
0: Thank you. All is well? Yes, sir.
1: Fantastic. So when we talk about confidence and self-esteem, what are we talking about here?
0: We're basically talking about how we see ourselves, how we view ourselves. You know, sometimes we may look at ourselves and compare to others. So, you know, that the comparison to others versus, you know, just accepting yourself for who you really are. So that's basically what self-esteem is about.
1: Talk to me. I like your view. You're saying that, you know, if these issues start affecting us very early.
0: Yes.
1: Yeah. Tell me with that. How early? Especially in Jamaica, where, you know, I honestly feel that a lot of our children, we start behind the eight ball where self-esteem is concerned. It's almost like there is a systematic way of pouring water on our self-esteem.
0: Yes, and
1: that it happens to us without us even recognizing or realizing it. Is that your view?
0: Yes, it is. So in Jamaica, we know typically, you know, growing up in a household where parents choose sometimes to tell children anything.
1: Mm-hmm.
0: I mean, not understanding that even though they're children, their feelings just the same.
1: Mm-hmm.
0: I mean, I may say, my daughter may say to me, oh, I want to do this, and I will tell her that you can't.
1: Right.
0: Rather than saying to her, are you sure? Let us walk through. This may be the process. Are you sure you're ready? And if I as a parent may acknowledge that something needs to be developed, then we take it to another level, you know, help her to develop that. Rather than just pouring cold water to say, oh, no, you can't.
1: Yeah.
0: You know, so that's in and of itself will put them in a place where, okay, then they will just be into them shell. They don't want to come out. They just want to stay where they are.
1: I grew up in an era where they constantly said, you know, children must be seen but not heard. I can remember in particular, you know, people insisting that, you know, like they'll say things like, you chat too much. To me, and it wasn't necessarily because I was disturbing them, or it's because maybe I wanted to chime into a discussion, or I really had a lot to say about something.
0: Yeah.
1: But I remember that being said to me from time to time. You know what I mean?
0: Yeah.
1: It's almost like we don't recognize that in some societies, developed societies, they allow the children to kind of lead. In other words, the children will show signs of what they want to do or like to do, and you facilitate that being the adult in a way that encourages their growth.
0: Which is true. And also, I am not of that view that children should be seen and not heard. I want to hear. I need to know what's happening here.
1: Yes.
0: I need to hear your thoughts about things. I need to hear your view. We need to have a conversation. I want you to know that you have an avenue where you can express yourself comfortably. You know, you don't have to feel like, oh, mommy will shut me down or daddy will shut me down. Mm-hmm. No, we want to create that atmosphere, that environment that they're comfortable to say then, okay, then I know if I feel a certain way, this is where my safe space is.
1: Because there are several ways that you can shut somebody down.
0: Mm-hmm.
1: You know, like if you constantly, you know, keep telling them that you don't want to hear from them.
0: Right.
1: Or you constantly ignore what they have to say.
0: Right.
1: And children pick up these things easily and very quickly.
0: Right.
1: And they're seriously affected by it.
0: Which they are. Because then that's where, you know, they start having doubts. They start questioning themselves.
1: Mm-hmm.
0: Based upon the things that you have been saying to them.
1: Right.
0: Which we don't want that to happen. We want them to look at it in a positive way to say, may not chat too much.
1: Mm-hmm.
0: It's okay for me to express myself. My voice needs to be heard.
1: It's an interesting discussion we're having at an interesting time, because you know there's a big news story going around now of a principal who for graduation. And it disturbed me seriously when I read the story.
0: Yeah.
1: The students who were successful in their prep, they were given gowns, and they were you know paraded in front of the students who weren't so fit, you know, didn't get favorable results. And those students were subjugated to staying in the back and not wearing any gowns. And that to me

0: is a kind of example of how in Jamaica we do these things without recognizing. And I'm sure, you know, the principal has apologized, but we do these things under the umbrella of discipline, yeah, without recognizing how it affects you, your mental, how it affects, right, your self-esteem.
1: Right. So it says then to them that I'm not good enough.
0: Mm.
1: Why would we want to tell a child that because I may not be as successful as this other person, I'm not,
0: right,
1: good enough?
0: At this stage of your life.
1: Yeah. And
0: this
1: is
0: pep. This
1: exactly.
0: Is not like,
1: it's not the
0: it's
1: end
0: not
1: of
0: like
1: the world.
0: Masters. You can always do it over. I'm just saying, at that level.
1: But even though you may not get a favorable result right
0: at this time, right,
1: we don't know what the future may hold.
0: So many people are walking around who failed both primary and high school, who are now leaders in their field.
1: Exactly.
0: And well qualified.
1: Exactly, because I didn't start it out wanting
0: you didn't start
1: to be
0: out
1: an
0: being,
1: author,
0: right, there,
1: a
0: there you
1: speaker,
0: go.
1: Or a coach.
0: Right.
1: I wanted to do accounting.
0: How do you encourage somebody affected like that? How do you encourage somebody who has been scarred, you know, in their childhood and they have not been able to get over that, that self-esteem wall?
1: Yeah. Well, first of all, you have to help them to believe in themselves again.
0: Mm.
1: Because right there and then you crush their self-belief. Right? So we have to pour into them. Help them to understand that, hey, this is not the end of the world. It's the start of something great.
0: Yeah.
1: You just have to believe. I mean, you just have to have faith to soar. This is not the end of the world. I always told my daughters, and my husband and I, we always have this discussion because they're so hard on themselves.
0: Right.
1: I mean, if you get a 70, they consider that not doing it well.
0: Mm-hmm.
1: So we have to be constantly telling them, look, you have done your best. Maybe you're not fast as this child, but it still doesn't mean that you are less than.
0: Yeah.
1: At the end of the day, what we want you to understand that this is a process. It's a stepping stone for you to know that, okay, then I may not have done great this time, but I still have a chance in doing greater or getting better.
0: Yes.
1: But what we want them to understand, we always use the analogy of WD-40.
0: Okay, help me with that one, share it.
1: So how the name came about, what we learned was that the 40th time that he tried, that's when he got it.
0: There you go.
1: That's when he got it.
0: WD-40. So he tried 39 times before he got the right
1: formula.
0: Before
1: he got the right formula.
0: That is beautiful. You know, it's essential, I think, that particularly those of us who live in the Caribbean with the history that we have, that we pour into our children.
1: Definitely.
0: Just how great they are.
1: Definitely.
0: And because we have a system that really is about, the school system we have,
1: yeah,
0: which is results based, right?
1: Yeah.
0: Test based.
1: Yeah.
0: It's a test based system that we have in the Caribbean.
1: Yeah.
0: Which is, to me, not the best way to evaluate children, right?
1: Right?
0: But it is what it is. It's imperative, therefore, that as parents, I think, we put a lot of confidence in our children.
1: Yeah.
0: Even if they're not showing the traditional, what we call traditionally bright, you know, traditional, what we classify as traditional intelligence.
1: Yeah, but
0: and it's very important that we say these things because people don't understand that in a changing world,
1: right,
0: what you might not consider to be intelligent today,
1: it's somebody is
0: okay.
1: Considered to be.
0: Mm-hmm.
1: And also, it's not just about academics.
0: Come on.
1: We have skills.
0: Come on.
1: Why not we? I always say from the children reach grade 9, and you see a skill in them,
0: mm-hmm,
1: foster it.
0: Yeah.
1: I believe in that. Not everybody is going to take the maths and the language and the sciences.
0: Mm-hmm.
1: It doesn't make them less than. So what we want to do, not place limitations on our children.
0: Is your book a kind of it says the roadmap that leads to building self-esteem?
1: Yes.
0: So your book is a self-help book?
1: It is.
0: Tell me why you decided to write this book.
1: So it's my own story. You know, I would have grown up feeling like I'm less than, not good enough. Spoken words I've took on, started
0: yes.
1: believing, started living. So I lost my identity. At one point, I didn't love myself.
0: Yes.
1: I just wanted, I've always seen somebody else and I was like, why can't I be like this person?
0: Mm.
1: But then at the end of the day, their story is not my story.
0: Right.
1: My reality, I had to change that. So, you know, upon becoming a mother, I decided that if I didn't love myself, I didn't know my worth, what would I be pouring into this child? I wouldn't want you to leave it up to society to pour into her.
0: Yes.
1: So I had to do the work. And so that's where my journey started. I acknowledged that there's a problem. And I became my own rescue.
0: So you start 50% of the problem once you acknowledge the problem and can write it down, you know.
1: Right, you know.
0: So you did a lot of writing.
1: Oh, yes, I did. Because, you know, yeah, man, it was a process.
0: Yes.
1: It was a process. And even when I decided to write the book, I mean, when I went to my coach, she was like, Loylet, you're not ready to write the book. And that really crushed me. But I know in that process, I realized that she wasn't trying to be malicious, or she wasn't just trying to put me down.
0: Mm-hmm.
1: She saw greatness in me, and she wanted me to develop that side of me, the bitterness that I had, the unforgiveness that I had in me, you know, and just started to look at it like, okay, then, this is your story. What do you do moving forward? And so I began the work on myself. You know, I did a lot of, I went to a lot of conferences.
0: Mm-hmm.
1: I invested in the coaching.
0: Mm-hmm.
1: And I sought God most of all. Because, listen, prayer had to take me through.
0: Very powerful.
1: Because when I tell you about bitterness and unforgiveness, I can tell you about that hands down. That was me. You know, and once I got over that, it was a breeze for me. I found out that forgiveness is not for anybody else. Seriously. It was really about me.
0: Mm-hmm.
1: Being free. Not having to see somebody and feeling like, oh, I can't pass them or something like that. So it was really about my freedom, letting go and moving forward and seeing my potential of helping others to know that, hey, you don't need to sit down and wait on validation from somebody else. You have to come to your own rescue. No one is coming to save you.
0: I didn't need to write
1: from a place of my wounds. I needed to write or move forward from a place of knowing that I am worth something.
0: Beautiful. Are your inner struggles and the lack of self-esteem hindering your success? When you learn to put your negative thoughts into proper perspective, you will improve your self-image and confidence to unlock your true potential. Words from the author, Loylet Stuart Russell.
1: Yes,
0: thank you so much for coming through today.
1: Thank you for having me.
0: It was a really nice, rich discussion. Where can people get the book?
1: So it's on Amazon. Or you can reach out to me on my social media handles, Loylet Stuart Russell, on Instagram, Facebook, and also TikTok.
0: The ABC to building your self-esteem. Thank you so much, ma'am.
1: Thank you for having me.
0: Always a pleasure.
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0: Well, I tell you, even the temperature, the music sound better now that Brazil took that match a while ago. In Kenya, everything happy with you now. Even the temperature, the music sound happier that Brazil won their match. Can't manage it, you know. I just wanted to pause to big up two projects I saw recently, Kenneth, that is out there. That's really, you know, promoting the film community in Jamaica. Uh-huh. And one of them is The Possession. Possession was recently launched, showcased here in Jamaica. And that is a latest Jamaican set series. It's set for Sky. That's Sky in the UK. Global, of course, distribution for after that. But it stars, of course, our very own Sheldon Shepherd. I know Chantal Jackson also got a great role in that. But it's a pretty big one, shot both in Jamaica and the UK. Look out for that. And then there's Stew Peas, which was recently launched at the Carib.
1: Stew Peas.
0: Yes, starring China K-Pop and a couple other Jamaican favorites. So it's a good look. It's good look because, you know, listen, everything we can do to showcase Jamaican talent, Jamaican writers, Jamaican filmmakers, Jamaican directors,
1: yeah,
0: is a great thing. And I like the fact that also Jamaican actors and film professionals, even if we're not involved in the project directly, we all rally behind these projects because we know that with everyone, with everyone, that's another step in the right direction for all of us.
1: I like how you took it down that road.
0: Yes.
1: Everyone.
0: So
1: my question to you now, as a director, when will you boss me, give me my burst, if I have not an extra in our production then?
0: Oh, you mean?
1: You say everyone and with everyone.
0: Yeah,
1: so
0: with each project, we keep pushing the envelope. You know what I mean? We keep exposing the great talent we have. So you're now saying, I didn't know you're interested in acting.
1: No, but as a director, you're supposed to spot talent. You're supposed to work. And support Daniel Campion.
0: I've never directed. You know, so I've not directed any films. Let me just say that right now. I've acted in some and I've assisted in others.
1: Ah, you have assisted in production.
0: In
1: others.
0: Yes,
1: production.
0: I have.
1: So you identify talent.
0: I can, for sure.
1: So every day you sit me and Daniel around the place and I say, boy, yeah.
0: That says a lot. If I'm around you all the time and I cannot identify.
1: You know, work with me now. It's a good mix, you know. It's a good mix. It's a good mix.
0: To be honest with you, I know Daniel is a good actress. Because I see her in the spaces for actors.
1: We see her in the space or out of the space.
0: Yes,
1: because at daytime in the studio, problem.
0: I want my acting back. Anyway, I just wanted to big up our local film community. Big up you guys. Keep up the good work. And let's get this film industry going, guys.

can change everything. It's not just about debts. Some never walk again. Some can't work. Families are left struggling to care for loved ones and pick up the pieces. Jamaica, let's slow down on the road. Your life means everything to the ones who love you. A message from the Island Traffic Authority.

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1: Why wait and change when you can send the exact? 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

0: beautiful song from D Major taking us to our next break. Yes, Miss Carmen, Kenneth is all happy and smiling over here. Team won that match against Japan. But Kenneth, I wanted to just quickly jump in here because I wonder where rumors started that third country nationals were already in St. Mary. The government has have been trying, working overtime to end the rumors. And even my friend Michael Abraham said that, look, the house in which people are saying, which is apparently an Airbnb, people are saying that the people are being housed in.
1: Yeah.
0: Michael is saying, look, no, I'm a bridging house. There's no third country national staying there. Listen. And it's all a rumor. And people are saying that they want to burn the people in place. Hello?
1: Yeah, you can't do that.
0: Please.
1: While you may be upset about the conversation with the third.
0: Yeah. Third country,
1: nationals. Yeah. That's not the way to go.
0: No. And listen, it's a rumor. So if you see this thing being spread that they're in some place in St. Mary, not true.
1: Not true.
0: Right?
1: Wait
0: not
1: until
0: true.
1: You see them with their own yay.
0: Please.
1: Not eyes, yay.
0: Why may I tell you?
1: The government ministers know them actually going to work for them peers. Because to get the situation calm and to really explain to Jamaicans in a way
0: really
1: that they can
0: fault.
1: Understand, because it get out ahead of them.
0: They didn't. First of all, they weren't honest with the country. They weren't upfront with the country. I should say. You know what
1: Information wasn't forthcoming.
0: No. And it was all done secret and then revealed to us afterwards.
1: I like mysterious.
0: And people, well, mysterious, them say, high level something work.
1: Yes.
0: When you work for the people, you should let the people know.
1: And then you're going to say people should not question.
0: You're ridiculous.
1: Yes.
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3: Back here on the Big 94 on a Monday afternoon. It is our Motivational Monday. And I want to thank our next guest. Our next guest has certainly inspired Jamaicans across the country with his determination to pursue his education despite one of life's greatest challenges. 17-year-old Nathan Taylor of Spanish Town, St. Catherine, is a grade 9 student at Caribbean Online Academy, where the flexibility of online learning has enabled him to continue his education while undergoing treatment for osteosarcoma. Despite losing a leg to cancer, Nathel has continued to excel academically, once again performing exceptionally well this school year and earning the praise of his instructors. As he prepares to enter grade 10, he remains focused on his dream of becoming a doctor. Today, he shares his remarkable journey of resilience, perseverance, and hope, proving that our circumstances do not have to define our future. Good afternoon, Nathel. How are you?
4: Good afternoon, sir. I'm doing okay.
3: Great, my brother. If you can just talk up a little bit more in that phone, that'll be awesome. I want to make sure that we hear you clearly.
4: Can you hear me better?
3: Hearing you much better now. Thank you so much, Nathel. Listen, first of all, tell us a little bit about your diagnosis, osteosarcoma. Tell us what you've learned about it so far.
4: Well, sir, I've learned that osteosarcoma is a common form of bone cancer, most prevalent in teenage boys, such as myself.
3: And when did you, when did this all start? When did you discover that this was your situation?
4: Well, I've discovered it in 2024 or 2023. I was at Barbados trying to build a better life. So
3: right.
4: When I was there, mm-hmm. I was attending school. My leg just started hurting. I've gone to the hospital, so they gave us a false diagnosis because they thought it was something else. It started swelling. Then we went to a private hospital where they then figured out that it was a tumor. They didn't know it was cancerous then.
3: Right.
4: And the very same week that we have found out that it is cancerous, we've booked our return ticket and come back to Jamaica, where we did several tests and exams to figure out that it is osteosarcoma.
3: And that must have been very worrying at the time when you learned all about what osteosarcoma was. How did the family process this information? How did you and the family process this?
4: Well, I processed it by diving deep into my research while my mom...
3: Sorry,

0: by diving deep into my research. While my mom...
1: Sorry, Nate, of challenges, including the fact that he is, battling cancer at the moment, and we're just trying to find out more about his story. He continues to excel educationally despite his challenges, and we're trying to engage him now to find out more about his process and just how he is doing and how he's doing the things that he is doing. I want to just big up some of the awesome students who have performed exceptionally well during their PEP, getting the PEP results of their choice, and many going to the schools that they wanted to go to, or they worked hard to get into. And I just want to encourage those again, if you didn't get the school of your first choice, just to know that it's the beginning, it's not the end of your school life, your journey, and it will only get better when you put the work in. It's not about where you're placed, it's about your focus and what you do where you're placed. So we're just waiting on Nathel to let me know if he's back. You're back, Nathel?
0: I'm back there.
1: Awesome, awesome. Yeah, man, I'm not hearing the knocking again in the background. So you were saying that you had to process this by learning more about yes.
0: I basically threw myself into my research.
1: Mm-hmm.
0: While my parents, they cried. They cried a lot.
1: That's really understandable. So throughout your treatment, what helped you to make the decision that you would not allow cancer to interrupt your education? Where did that strength come from?
0: Well, sir, upon seeing my mother cried and bawled, and seeing how other people who destroy their life with their vices, I decided that no, this I need to change. I need to get better. I don't want to stay in my parents' house until I'm
1: 40. All right, Nathan, I'm not sure what your situation is. I'm not sure if you're using a speaker. If you're using a speaker, we're getting a feedback with that. So I'd rather you if you didn't use a speaker. And I don't know where the knocking came from. If it's a landline, you just need to probably stay still. But the speaker will give us a feedback in studio for sure. Hello?
0: Okay, sir.
1: Yeah, so if you just speak into the instrument itself, we should be fine. All right.
0: Can you hear me better, sir?
1: Yeah, man, we're hearing you quite fine. It's just the knocking that was an issue for me. But I want to make sure the listeners are hearing you comfortably as well. So you were saying that you decided after seeing your mom's reaction, your parents' reaction, that you decided to, I guess, try to dive into education?
0: Yes, sir.
1: Continue to tell me about that.
0: Well, I've done hours upon hours of research on my illness and possible other illnesses that could be causing it. So I found it more relaxing that I understand what's happening than, being unaware of what is happening.
1: Yes, the information made you a little bit more comfortable, and I guess you could deal with what the doctors were saying because you knew more about it.
0: Yes, sir.
1: Excellent. You're currently a grade 9 student at Caribbean Online Academy and preparing to move on to grade 10. How has the school, the online learning model, assisted you on your journey, your educational journey?
0: Sir, it has been wonderful. Sir, because of the how the online classes have been set up.
1: Mm-hmm.
0: If I missed a class, I could simply rewatch the recordings of the class and submit any assignments I missed later in the evening due to my chemo. So it's been wonderful, sir. It has been a very big help to me.
1: Awesome. So the flexibility, it certainly helps you because of course, the scheduling and treatments and so on. And we understand that you've been exceptional in terms of your performance. Tell me about your instructors and why is it that this model is working for you outside of just the scheduling, but what is it about the online classes, the instructors that you continue to provide a great space for you to learn?
0: Sir, the best way I can describe it is that

0: they're talking to you, not at you. Like in regular in-person school, they are teaching, but they don't have the time to stop and go into detail. While on online, they're able to stop and go into details with me. If there are some things that I don't understand, I can go over and say, open my microphone. I said, teacher, I don't understand X subject. Can you please repeat how I should do it? And they will help me walk me through the steps on how to do it.
1: That's a very interesting observation that you're making, Nathan. You're saying that they're not teaching at you. They're really talking to you.
0: Yes,
1: and you feel like you're not being rushed. You feel like there's a lot of patience, and you can ask the questions that you want, and you'll get that response as well.
0: Yes, sir.
1: That's interesting because, as you know, when you're in the classroom physically, particularly if you're in a classroom with a lot of students, say 39, 40, it's usually very difficult for a teacher to be answering

0: classroom physically, particularly if you're in a classroom with a lot of students, say 39, 40, it's usually very difficult for a teacher to be answering a lot of individual questions.
1: It's fluctuating during this period of chemotherapy. I've felt nauseous, I've felt sickly. There have been periods where I needed blood transfusion and then my body rejected the blood.
0: Mm-hmm.
1: So it has been mainly the health section of my bottle that has been the problem for
0: me. Nathan, how have you managed? I mean, I'm asking this because I just think you have such a resilient spirit. A lot of people would just give up and just deal with the fact that, okay, I'm trying to recover from cancer, but no, you're still battling this all this time with your health, but still putting in the energy on the academic side. Where does this drive and this ever-present push come from?
1: Due to my amazing doctors, the amazing doctors I have, it's pushed me, it moved me internally. I don't know how to explain it. It moved me to want to help others like me, to help others that are very sick, to help others who need a better start at life. So I just want to help others. That's why I want to be a doctor mainly.
0: Awesome stuff. Listen, we're going to take a quick break. Speaking with Caribbean Online Academy student and aspiring medical doctor, he just said it, Nathan Taylor. He is, of course, battling with osteosarcoma, which is a form of cancer. And he is our guest this afternoon. We'll be right back. This is the 2 Live Crew on the Big 94. Don't move a muscle.
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0: All right, having a real discussion here with Nathan Taylor as he shares his journey, his battle with cancer, his journey as an academic. He wants to become a medical doctor, and I do believe that he is on the right track to achieving that. And we want to make sure that we share his story with you because he says he's doing this to motivate and encourage other students, because he can show that, while he's battling with this very serious illness, he is still pursuing his education at the highest level. And we want to continue to encourage this young man to do that. Nathan, many students struggle to stay motivated, even under normal circumstances. But you've maintained your discipline, your focus, even throughout this very difficult season. You've credited your doctors for that. But that cannot and cannot be something easy to do, my brother. Who's your biggest source of encouragement on this journey?
1: Sir, it has to be my mom. Even though she is working, she's not earning a lot, but it has to be my mom. My mom's work ethic is very inspiring at this point in time. She's been with me through thick and thin, sir. If I have to tell you how many times she has to rush with me to hospital, fall off work to rush with me, I would be here all day. My mom is my biggest source of inspiration.
0: Wow. Nothing compares to a mother's love, my brother. Nothing compares to a mother's love. So
1: nothing at all.
0: You're blessed. You're absolutely blessed to have a mom like her. How has this experience changed?

0: change the way you view life, your future, how you look at life in general?
1: Well, sir, before I haven't seen life as how I'm seeing it now. Now seeing it, I can see that life is very valuable and precious. And at any moment in time, it can be snuffed away. So I'm doing what I can. I'm doing my studies and trying to enjoy life as much as possible.
0: Such true words. Yes, life is precious and so fickle at the same time, yeah? Precious,
1: yes,
0: but yet so fickle. You know, you've said you wanted to become a medical doctor, right? But is it driven, that is the desire to become a medical doctor, is it driven also based on your present experience, the fact that you're a patient and that you're experiencing this relationship with all these doctors and this whole process?
1: Yes, sir.
0: What's fascinating about it for you?
1: Well, sir, it is how I see my doctors interacting with each other and interacting with the patient, such as myself. They're usually upbeat, happy. I'm not sure if it was because I'm on the pediatric side. They're happy and upbeat. It's a real inspiration to me.
0: Awesome stuff. One of my listeners wants you to send you a good message. She says, bless up that young man. She says, bless him up for me. Tell him that the sky's the limit and keep striving. And a whole heap of love coming from Marcia in Junction. And another listener says, Johnny, I'm listening to Nathel. His story is one of resilience. I wish him all the success in becoming a doctor as soon as he completes his studies. That's from Carmen in Gregory Park. And we have so many others here listening. One listener is actually, perhaps we need to console this listener, but we just want to let you know, listener, that, you know, the reason why we do these stories is to connect with you. And there is a lot of healing that can happen from this. And I'm so sorry for your loss. A listener sharing that she lost her son at 23 years and from the same type of cancer, and that it wasn't easy to deal with. But she says, you know, mercy on him and condolences to you, mother, eyes filled with water, she says. Nathel, this is a really, really powerful story that you're sharing. What advice would you give to another person who is, you know, battling any form of, you know, illness, you know, serious as yours, who feels that it's hard, it's difficult to move on from the circumstances they're in?
1: I would say, keep your head up. There will always be a brighter side, because no matter how hard life be seeing, the stress of it all will kill you faster than the cancer ever could or the illness ever could.
0: Mm-hmm. Have you discovered anything about yourself that make you smile, Nathel?
1: Sir, I've discovered that on one leg I'm very flexible, sir. I don't know how. I am very flexible.
0: That's beautiful. Yes, you've discovered on one leg you're very flexible. That is wonderful, my brother. I like it when people can smile through extreme difficulty, because it's not easy, but it is such a part of the human nature to find something good from their circumstances, and it is such a powerful thing when you can do that. Looking back, what have you discovered about yourself that you may never have discovered without this experience? Something that you said, "Boy, I would not have known about this about myself if I wasn't going through this, or I wouldn't even know that, you know, maybe I would be here without this experience."
1: Well, sir, I wouldn't discover that I am so, how would I say? I am so good at online schooling, because during the pandemic, online schooling for me was not optimal, I would say. It wasn't going very well. But now, it is going very well.
0: Yeah. Listen, I'm fascinated with this online hybrid education process, because I think there is a way, and we haven't found that way yet, to marry the two, in particularly for Jamaica. You know, I really believe that it's the hybrid system moving forward that will enable the kind of education that we want for our children. Because we can't deny, Nathan, and you can help me here, that the future is a technology, right? And so we need to ensure that our children are au fait with that technology and that they know how to maneuver and manipulate the technology. But they also need that stimulation, that social stimulation. They need to be in a classroom with other human beings. They need to understand what being around their peers feel like, what that lived experience is all about. And so, I mean, you tell me, if you could manipulate the best of both worlds, Natel, what would be your choice?
1: Well, sir, in the future, because some schools still doesn't have the opportunity, but in the future, I will set a system up where the sickly or students who cannot enter a class or go to school on specific days are able to have an online option where the class is still going on, but it is being filmed and it is being recorded on Zoom.
0: Yes. And so it gives them the chance to go back and look at the lesson and so they can restudy that material from that class, from the video.
1: Yes, sir.
0: Yeah, that's an interesting observation that you're making right there. I want to say good afternoon to Iselin in the USA. So this young man is extremely inspiring. All can learn lessons of hope from him. Gives a new perspective on life. God bless him. I pray for his full recovery. You must get a lot of that, Nathel. Persons praying for you and hoping that you will have a full recovery. Do you see that as an outlook for yourself? How do you plan to navigate the future with this struggle that you have?
1: Well, sir, even though I can see the future will be kind of difficult given my circumstances, I'm seeing nothing but good things in my future at this point in time. I'm planning to finish up my high schools at least with six subjects from the safety program or CX. I'm planning on completing all levels of education such as college and university.
0: Yes.
1: I don't really know what to put it. I want to just strive to make my family proud, sir. To be honest, I want to strive.
0: Listen, we're rooting for you, my brother. You're already striving. You're already doing it. I need to tell you that, you know, I know I'm not your parent, but I can tell you right now that your mom is already extremely proud of you. And you're already winning in her book. I can tell you that right now. You're already her champion. And you are sharing with us a very, very intimate story, very personal. But you're doing so in such a way that you're inspiring so many others. And that in itself is also a win, my brother. So thank you so very much. If finally, if you could speak to every listener right now, you know, what would be one of the messages or the lessons that you have already learned that you want to share with everyone who's listening on this journey?
1: Well, sir, I will say, in my opinion, just stay focused on your education. You can have fun, obviously. You can have fun, but put your education first. That's all you need to do. And afterwards, you can enjoy the fun of life. But mainly put your education first.
0: Put your education first, he says, ladies and gentlemen. And he has been doing just that. Nathel Taylor, student at Caribbean Online Academy. A very inspiring story. And he is an aspiring medical doctor himself. And by the grace of God, he will get there. And we'll lift him up with prayers and love. And Nathel, you keep on pursuing your dreams. I know that you have the support of your family and your doctors,

0: And we just want to wish you well, my brother. Thank you for taking the time to speak with us today. And we really appreciate you sharing your story like this. And you're making us all continue to be proud. And we all just want to root for you as well. So thank you so much.
1: Thank you. Thank you as well, sir.
0: Every time. Listen, before you go, this young lady on WhatsApp says, Johnny, please tell that young man, bless up, keep reaching for the stars. I adore him, but stay strong. Keep loving your mommy. And it says, big up yourself, my son. Lady Margaret in Stony Hill. And she says, you make me smile so large. Big up yourself. And Mama Shirley says, boy, she lost her son to the same disease. Mama Shirley, we're lifting up Nathan in our prayers. Afternoon, Johnny. This young man, in all he says, I don't hear him. Yes, man, he's been thanking God for keeping him, Janet. I'm sure Nathan did say that, I believe, for sure. He says, good afternoon, Two Life Crew. The Lord is going to grant him his heart's desire for Marcia. Thank you so much, Marcia. And thank you, Nathan, again, for coming on the program. God bless you, my brother.
1: Thank you, sir.
0: All right. Yes.
1: May I say a word of thank you to Caribbean Online Academy?
0: Go ahead.
1: You see, at COA, at this point, they didn't see a boy with cancer who missed 2 years of high school, 2 years of social time in high school. They saw a boy with potential, a boy who has the potential to shine brighter than many stars. And with that, a full scholarship that empowered me to be where

0: all the kind messages.
1: All right. Thank you so much, Nathel. God bless you, my brother.
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3: When criminal allegations are swirling around a public official, should they stand firm, step aside, or take leave? Does the presumption of innocence mean business as usual? Or does public trust demand more? Should we wait for actual charges or act when the investigation points in a troubling direction? In law, you're innocent until proven guilty. But in public life, perception can sometimes enter the witness box before the trial begins. Balancing Justice host Andre Earl Casey discusses these and other issues on Lawyers Open House with his esteemed colleagues, attorneys at law Mr. Ian Wilkinson Casey, Ms. Marjorie Shaw, and Mr. Craig Carter, on Tuesday, June 30 at 9 p.m. right here on Radio Jamaica 94 FM.
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0: Domino players at Fenton Shop in Canaan Heights. Good afternoon to you.
1: I saw the light. Yes, I saw the light. I saw the light.
0: I was playing some dominoes last night, Kenneth.
1: No more night.
0: Yes, I went back to a spot, you know. I have a spot there in my bedroom place, and the man them say, you know, they owe me a six love. Cause I,
2: so did they collect?
0: I dropped one off, you know, but the man
2: so
0: said...
2: So you were supposed to deliver. Your six love was coming your way, and you turn it back and drop.
0: No, well, I went there and, to visit and drop a six love, and I left. Yeah. And they've been saying that I've not been back since to give the opportunity for them to return the favor.
2: Oh.
0: I went yesterday. And
2: they were unable to collect.
0: Well, they tried, you know. They tried desperately, but...
2: Between me and still, our good, good friend, who shall remain nameless.
0: Yes.
2: But he's coming out later on.
0: He's a done.
2: Yes. A regular beat him stick upstairs, you know.
0: Listen.
2: Some,
0: for real?
2: Yes,
0: man. That don't sound good.
2: Yeah, every evening get him beaten before him come.
0: The Don was here bragging that him job him you know, well, him deliver a couple of six love.
2: Well I get it from good source that he gets his regular beatings before he starts his show.
0: Don,
2: in the evening. I saw me here.
0: Don, come and confirm or deny this.
2: I got me here.
0: Rumors are facts. Talk to me, Don. Listen, this year. Big up to O'Neill and the entire crew. You know the thing, go right? I'll give you guys another opportunity soon, man. But be careful, you know. I might just leave him with another six rough. Wow. Well, listen, it's been an awesome day today. Thank you so much again, folks, for staying with the 2 Live crew.
2: Big up all Brazilian fans. You know. All Brazilians. Big up. No, I have to get that in.
0: Nice.
2: Big up all the Brazilian fans.
0: Nice. Anyway, guys, I hope you guys, you know.
2: Big up Brazilians.
0: It's loud outburst. I don't understand where it's coming from.
2: All right, you want me to do it decent?
0: Yeah, please.
2: The
0: this
2: Samba
0: is where the Jamaica
2: supporters, the Samba supporters, the Brazilians, who were jubilant in victory today.
0: Mm-hmm.
2: Yes. Big up yourselves.
0: All right. Listen, the Germans are trying to make it through right now.
2: Hopefully, send them home.
0: Let's see if the Germans will beat Paraguay. Listen, we had a great, great show today, man. Thank you guys so much. Always good enough. Brother Kenneth coming through, playing some great music. And, you know, you always provide us with good company. And that's all we ask, you know. So some good company coming through. Right, sir, Kenneth?
2: Yes, man. I appreciate the company.
0: That's it. Want to thank Lloydette Stewart Russell, author, self-esteem coach, and the speaker for visiting the studio today and giving us some great nuggets. Thank you so much. And Nathel Taylor. Wow.
2: Inspiring story.
0: Inspiring story from that young man, for true. Mm. And I just want to encourage him. Continue, Nathel. Big up yourself. And continue to make your mom and your family proud.
2: Mm-hmm.
0: Yeah, man, for real. Student at Caribbean Online Academy. And such a really just inspiring story. And he's aspiring to be a medical doctor as well. And hopefully he will get there through the grace of God. According to the Jamaica Cancer Society, advances in the treatment and earlier diagnosis mean many young people diagnosed with cancer today are able to continue their education, careers, and daily lives during and after treatment with the right support. Nathel, a living testimony of that. My brother.
2: Yes, I.
0: Always a great day. Big up yourself. We'll do it again tomorrow. Yes, for our Talent and Career Tuesday. And as we always say, be good. Be good, walk good, and see you on the radio tomorrow. More music before Beyond the Headlines.
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4: Good afternoon, I'm Deidre-Ann Gordon. Coming up in the news segment of Beyond the Headlines, today Monday, June 29, 2026. Two men accused of lending money without a license charged by the Financial Investigations Division, FID. Police continuing manhunt for suspects behind yesterday's multi-million dollar heist at Scotiabank in Portmore.

0: the Financial Investigations Division, FID, for alleged breaches of the Microcredit Act. The men were arrested and charged last week. More in this report from Nakinski Robinson.
1: The lending of money to persons desperately in need of cash is a growing business in Jamaica. But according to the FID, persons caught lending money without a license will be prosecuted. The arrest and charge of the two men marks the first prosecution brought under the Microcredit Act since the legislation came into force. Those charged are Otis Williams and Nevin Forbes, both of Greater Portmore, St. Catherine. They have been charged with providing a microcredit service without a license, contrary to Section 9(1) of the Microcredit Act. They are scheduled to appear in the Kingston and St. Andrew Parish Court on July 9. The charges followed an operation on June 25 conducted by the FID's Constabulary Financial Unit with support from the Jamaica Constabulary Force's St. Catherine South Division. Warrants under the Financial Investigations Division Act were executed at premises associated with both men, and several electronic devices, including laptops and cellular phones, were seized. Williams and Forbes were subsequently taken to the FID, where they were interviewed in the presence of an attorney before being charged. Commenting on the matter, Chief Technical Director of the FID, Dennis Chung, described the prosecution as a significant milestone in financial sector enforcement.
2: This marks the first time persons are being prosecuted under the Microcredit Act. The FID views this as an important step in supporting lawful compliance within the financial sector and protecting the public from unlicensed financial services. The division will continue to work with its law enforcement and regulatory partners to ensure that financial activity is conducted within the framework of the law.
1: Chief Technical Director at the Financial Investigations Division, Dennis Chung. Under the Microcredit Act, individuals found guilty of operating without a license face fines of up to $1 million or imprisonment of up to 6 months, while corporations may be fined up to $2 million. The FID is reminding the public that persons and entities offering microcredit services are required to hold the appropriate license issued by the Bank of Jamaica, which is responsible for the licensing, supervision, and general administration of entities under the Microcredit Act. The public is being encouraged to verify that any lender or financial service provider is properly authorized before doing business with them. Nakinski Robinson, Radio Jamaica News.
0: The St. Catherine South Police are continuing their investigation into yesterday's major heist at the Portmore branch of Scotiabank. Members of an organized criminal network broke into the bank's automated banking machine ABM servicing room on Brayton Parkway in Portmore, St. Catherine. It is suspected that more than $60 million was stolen. Investigators believe the break-in occurred sometime between 3 p.m. on Saturday and 8:43 Sunday morning. Cameron White has this report.
3: When contacted by Radio Jamaica News this morning, commanding officer for the division, Senior Superintendent Leighton Gray, said there was no update on the investigation at this time. It is reported that a security guard was patrolling the compound of the bank when he discovered that the access door to the Scotiabank ABM servicing room was open. Investigators reviewing surveillance footage reportedly observed several men dressed in black arriving at the location in a gray Nissan Latia sedan with its license plate obscured. The men allegedly entered the servicing room and used the security access codes to open four ABM safes before removing an undetermined sum of cash. Preliminary investigations showed no signs of forced entry. It's understood that access to the servicing room is restricted to specialist staff from Beryllium, the company responsible for servicing the machines, while banking staff do not have access to the area. Investigators have also determined that the cash cassettes containing the larger denominations, along with the cassette holding U.S. currency, were emptied. Each safe is reportedly capable of holding more than $20 million. The suspects were reportedly wearing gloves during the operation. No comment has been forthcoming from Beryllium or Scotiabank on the incident. Cameron White, Radio Jamaica News.
0: As the furor continues over the government's decision to accept foreign nationals being deported from the United States, The Jamaica Constabulary Force, JCF, is urging members of the public to remain calm and rely on verified information regarding reports that third country nationals may be housed in Jamaica. In a statement today, the JCF said there is currently no arrangement in place to house TCNs in St. Mary. The proposed plan has not yet been operationalized and no facility has been identified or finalized for such a purpose.

0: bus. The JCF is also urging persons to desist from making threats or engaging in action that target any individual or property in connection with the matter. It warned that threats, intimidation and damage to property are criminal offences and will be dealt with accordingly. It said citizens should seek information from official sources and to address concerns through lawful and peaceful means. The JCF said it remains committed to maintaining public order and ensuring the safety and security of all Jamaicans. Several civic society groups have planned protest action for tomorrow to highlight their displeasure with the government's decision. The protest will be held in Crossroads. Jamaica has recorded a second consecutive week of single-digit murders, with six homicides reported across the island between June 21 and June 27. That's according to the latest serious crime statistics from the Jamaica Constabulary Force. More on this report from Halshane Burke.
1: The figures follow the eight murders recorded between June 14 and June 20, marking one of the longest stretches of low weekly murder numbers this year. As of June 27, the country's murder toll stood at 265, down 23% from the 342 murders recorded during the corresponding period last year. The downward trend has also extended to several other major crime categories. The latest JCF data show declines in shootings, persons injured, rape, robberies and break-ins, contributing to an overall 20% reduction in serious crimes compared with the corresponding period in 2025. Despite the national decline, the St. James Police Division continues to record the highest number of murders island-wide, with 35 homicides since the start of the year, a 25% increase over the corresponding period last year. St. Andrew South follows with 22 murders, despite recording a 51% year-on-year decline. St. Andrew Central has reported 21 murders, a 17% increase, while Clarendon has recorded 20 homicides, a 5% reduction. Kingston Eastern rounds out the five police divisions with the highest murder totals, recording 19 homicides, a 73% increase compared with the corresponding period in 2025. The latest statistics reinforce the broader decline in violent crime this year as investigators continue targeted operations against criminal networks across several police divisions. Halshane Burke, Radio Jamaica News.
0: Trelawney has recorded a marginal decline in murders despite an upward trend in other serious crimes. Commanding Officer for Trelawney, Superintendent Valenie Campbell, says since the start of the year, the parish has recorded two fewer murders when compared with the corresponding period last year. She says some of the murders were linked to interpersonal conflicts.
2: We are currently at four compared to six for the previous year this time. It is reflecting, I would say, a marginal reduction, because two less war figures is relatively small comparing to the other parishes. But it is four murders too much. And when we look at the classification of these murders, we see where two of the four are directly linked to interpersonal conflicts. And after the commission of these crimes, you would hear that these persons were having dispute for some time, and basically there has been no meaningful intervention.
0: Superintendent Campbell says the other major categories of crime, including shootings, have notably been trending upward, but the division has implemented several mitigating measures.
2: Shooting, we are at seven compared to four for the previous year, but this, even though it is an increase, three of these seven incidents were committed against the police in pursuance of criminal suspects. Robbery, we are six in comparison to five, one more. Rape, 11 in comparison to 10. Aggravated assaults, no, 17. Breaking, we have concerns, 11 in comparison to five. Larceny, one in comparison to four for the previous year. So, decent reduction in larceny.
0: Commanding Officer for Trelawney, Superintendent Valenie Campbell. Chief Justice Brian Sykes is clarifying the legal position on the application of Jamaica's demerit

System following the announcement that the administrative regime under the Road Traffic Act 2018 and the Road Traffic Regulations 2022 will take effect on September 30.

0: and the Road Traffic Regulations 2022 will take effect on September 30. Last Thursday, Transport Minister
1: Distin was previously suspended to provide additional time for compliance. He said effective September 30, 2026, the suspension will cease, and from October 1, 2026, the system will be fully operational and a zero-tolerance approach will be adopted towards traffic violations, particularly those that endanger lives and undermine road safety. Minister Vaz also warned that motorists who settle their outstanding traffic tickets and become compliant on or before September 30, 2026, will not be adversely affected by the commencement of the system. But in a statement today, the judiciary said motorists appearing before the courts, including on the traffic ticket public days on July 8 and 9, should expect the law to be applied in accordance with the relevant legislation. It explained that offenses committed before February 1, 2023 continue to be governed by the Road Traffic Act of 1938, which requires the courts to order the recording of demerit points and, where applicable, the disqualification of driver's license. The judiciary added that the provisions of the Road Traffic Act 2018 governing the accumulation of demerit points and the suspensions of driver's license by the Island Traffic Authority have been in force since January 2023 and continue to be applied by the courts. It stressed that where the law requires disqualification, the courts are obligated to make the appropriate order, adding that they have consistently exercised only those powers expressly conferred by Parliament. Raquel Porter reporting for Radio Jamaica News.
0: There is a growing rift this afternoon between local government minister Desmond McKenzie and Kingston's Mayor Andrew Swaby over the allocation of money to carry out road repairs in the corporate area. Mayor Swaby has criticized Minister McKenzie for stating that the $600 million that is allocated monthly to the Parochial Revenue Fund, PRF, for local authorities to fix roads is sufficient. Speaking in St. James last week, Minister McKenzie hit back at councillors and other local government representatives who have been critical of the government's approach to road repairs and drain cleaning. Mr. McKenzie said the comments are politically motivated.
2: Roughly every month, the local authorities, whether they are a PNP or a GNP-controlled local authorities, get an amount. They get around 600 or 700 million on a monthly basis from the Ministry of Finance, which is shared up, not by me as the minister, but it is done on the number of roads in each parish. So when they tell you that they don't have money to fix roads, not true. When they tell you they don't have money to clean drains, it's not true.
0: Local Government Minister Desmond McKenzie, but responding at the Trenchtown Divisional Conference yesterday, Mr. Swaby accused the minister of misleading the public about how the funds under the PRF are allocated.
3: I see a man we have some respect for. Now I'm going to lie to you. I have a lot of respect for Desmond McKenzie. But him enter into a fray of discussion which I never expect him to do. Don't use big numbers to mess up the people in brain. Yeah. Don't talk about 600 million each month like a one local authority get it. The KSAMC get roughly $85 million a month. And you hear him tell you in his sectoral debate, say, the first 2 months of the hurricane season, must that money for road must clean drain. And you're expecting come Christmas time to use the same PRF to give your Christmas work. So how that money can go on like you can fix all of the road in Kingston and St. Andrew?
0: Kingston's Mayor Andrew Swaby. The parliamentary opposition is condemning the demolition of houses in Albion, St. Thomas. Opposition spokesperson on land and Member of Parliament, Luthan Cousins, has described the move as inhumane and contradictory to the government's promise of improving

0: housing conditions. In a statement today, Cousins said the action raises serious concerns about the government's commitment to helping vulnerable Jamaicans secure safe and stable housing. He said while the government continues to speak about expanding access to affordable housing, the demolition of homes in Albion tells a different story for residents who have now been displaced.
1: We are now at the beginning of another hurricane season. Whilst we respect property rights, it is important that a compassionate government not solve one problem by creating another problem. I am therefore using this opportunity to call on the government to immediately halt any proposed demolition or any continuing demolition until a fair, transparent, and humane process is established that is consistent with our international human rights obligations. Jamaica deserves real housing solutions, not greater hardship.
0: Opposition spokesperson on land, Lothan Cousins. In the meantime, he is questioning whether the government is genuinely committed to addressing Jamaica's housing challenges, insisting that vulnerable citizens should not be left without shelter while awaiting long-term solutions. Cousins is also calling on the relevant authorities to explain the circumstances surrounding the demolitions and to outline what immediate assistance will be provided to the affected families. Further afield, the death toll from Sunday's twin earthquakes in Venezuela now stands at 1,450. 3,150 people are injured and 12,721 displaced. The update was given yesterday by National Assembly President Jorge Rodriguez. He said 774 buildings have collapsed, including 189 total collapses and 585 partial damage. The disaster also affected 38 hospitals, 44 shopping centers, and 1,648 other structures, including bridges and roads. Following the two devastating earthquakes that shook the north-central region of Venezuela last Thursday, there have been 512 aftershocks so far. Mr. Rodriguez revealed that 12,049 people have received medical care. And Iran has launched another wave of drone and missile attacks on Bahrain and Kuwait following fresh U.S. airstrikes on the Islamic Republic. Tehran has also threatened to completely suspend negotiations aimed at ending the conflict if Washington continues its military operations. The latest escalation comes amid mounting tensions over the Strait of Hormuz, a key global shipping route. Efforts to reopen the Strait waterway without Iran's involvement have sparked days of cross-border exchanges. You're listening to the new segment of Beyond the Headlines. 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
0: Time now for the business roundup. Manager of BPM Financial, Peter Rose Hall, is calling for an increase in the amount employees and employers contribute to retirement savings. Speaking on Real Business Today, Mrs. Rose Hall recommended that the average contribution to approved retirement schemes be gradually increased from 10% of an employee's salary to 12%. Under her proposal, employees and employers would each contribute 6%. She noted that although tax relief is available on conditions of up to 20% of an employee's salary, the current average contribution is not sufficient to protect retirees from longevity risk, where pension savings are exhausted before the end of a person's lifetime. Mrs. Rose Hall also expressed concern that fewer than 20% of Jamaica's 1.4 million workers are enrolled in approved retirement schemes, worsening the country's retirement savings challenge. She pointed to similar discussions in the United Kingdom, where pension experts are advocating an increase in the minimum pension contribution from 8% to 12% of employees' earnings. West Indies Petroleum has announced the resignation of its senior vice president, Danville Walker, effective June 30. Mr. Walker is set to assume the role of managing director of the state-owned oil refinery Petrojam on Wednesday, July 1. He joined West Indies Petroleum in 2021 as a senior vice president and has also resigned from all positions held with the company and its affiliates. Mr. Walker has worked in the public sector in the past as Commissioner of Customs and Director of Elections. That is the end of the business roundup. To end this edition of Beyond the Headlines, here is a recap of our top stories. Two men accused of lending money without a license charged by the Financial Investigations Division. Police continuing manhunt for suspects behind yesterday's multi-million dollar heist at Scotiabank in Portmore. Major rift between local government minister and Kingston mayor over the allegation of funds to repair roads in the corporate area. Parliamentary opposition condemns demolition of houses in Albion St. Thomas. And in business news, pension expert calls for higher retirement savings contribution. For these and other stories, please log on to our website at RadioJamaicaNewsOnline.com. The discussion segment of Beyond the Headlines is next with Dion Jackson Miller. I'm Deidrean Gordon. Good afternoon.
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5: Good afternoon. Thank you so much for staying with us. We continue with you on Beyond the Headlines. I'm Dion Jackson Miller. It's Monday, it's June 29, 2026, and as always, we're happy to have you with us wherever you are on Radio Jamaica 94FM.com. No, go back a little bit, because we also want to remind you that you can join us on OneSpotMedia.com as well, or Radio Frequencies and the Radio Jamaica app. Now, coming up in today's program, lots of conversation about what happened at the primary school graduation for Escott Primary. Children segregated by grades. Lots of concern about that. We're going to be getting some comment on that. And then a little later on, we'll have our international news segment, Globetrotting. Temperatures have been rising in European countries, and so has the death toll. We'll hear that story. Then we're going to be linking with two Jamaicans and find out how they're doing over there in London and get some climate comment as well. Later on in the program, the stories of Hurricane Melissa continue to unfold. We're going to be hearing about a special film that tells the stories of women and children. All right, now news at 6, sports at 6:45, hot topic segment coming up at 7 o'clock. Remember, want your comments, so WhatsApp us, our WhatsApp line, 5535908. 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
1: Thank you so much for staying with us. We continue with you on Beyond the Headlines. I'm Deon Jackson Miller. Lots of concern, as I mentioned, about the process that was used at Ascot Primary School, the school's graduation, in which some students were allowed to wear graduation gowns, some were not, and we were told that was on the basis of academic performance. Among those expressing concern and condemning the approach was the Ministry of Education. Well, we are going to be hearing from the school, we're going to be hearing from parents as well as an expert, but let's find out first from a parent at the school what happened. We'll call her Fallon, that's not her real name, and we also have with us from Jamaicans for Justice, Jade Williams. Thank you both so much, appreciate you talking to us. Fallon, let me start with you if I could. So, I mean, we've seen stuff on social media, but you're a parent, tell us what happened.
2: Hi everyone, I'm Fallon. Okay, so prior to graduation, we would have heard from our child or children who is attending Ascot that most of them won't be wearing gowns based on their PEP grade. So if you are not proficient or highly proficient, you won't be getting a gown. So they'll come home with messages like that. So when the PEP results was posted, and he was going around say, oh, like he would call names and say, oh, you will get a gown, you won't get a gown, so things like that. So prior to the graduation, they would have sent message and say, kids who didn't get proficient and highly proficient won't be getting a gown. So that's what happened.
1: All right, I'm looking at a WhatsApp message that says, kindly note that all students will graduate in their uniforms. Only those students who have achieved academic excellence will wear gowns.
2: Right.
1: Is that correct? That's the message?
2: Yes, yes.
1: Okay, and then it also says the gowns won't be any additional cost to parents since all students would have already worn the gowns covered in the photograph package. So everybody got to wear a gown and take a photo, is that it?
2: Yes, that was it.
1: All right.
2: I think most of us problem that we're having regarding the gown is that he charged all of us the $26,000 to participate in the graduation ceremony. Our problem is even though they are taking their pictures in the gown, that's fine. But on the final day, which is the graduation, they will not be getting a gown. Why charge us $26,000?
1: Okay. Did you have an issue with separating the children like that?
2: Yes, a big issue.
1: Tell
2: but
1: us
2: when
1: why.
2: I asked my child, first, when I asked my child, do you want to graduate? He said, I didn't want to deprive him of that, for not allow him to graduate because I have an issue. Deon, I'm not one of the parents who live in a bubble. I know what he's capable of. And I'm nowhere in this world I would deprive him of him to graduate based on his past. I'm even surprised where the ministry sent him, to be honest.
1: Hold that thought for me just a moment. Let's take the break. Do a little bit of business. Remember our WhatsApp line 876-553-5908 talking about the graduation ceremony at Ascot Primary that has raised concerns because students who did better academically were told were allowed to wear gowns as opposed to the others. Let's take the break and soon come.
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3: 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The temperature by Flow is 32 degrees Celsius in Kingston and 30 degrees Celsius in Montego Bay.
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0: And we're back with your member WhatsApp line, 876-553-5908. Give us your first name, give us your general location. We're talking about a graduation ceremony at Ascot Primary in which parents were told only students who had achieved academic excellence, that's apparently based on PEP grades, would be allowed to wear gowns. We're talking to a parent, we're calling Fallon. Now, you had said that you had a big problem with it, but your child said, look, I still want to graduate. But even though he still wanted to graduate, did you get a sense, or did he tell you that he still felt a way about the gown thing?
1: Dan, even during the ceremony, not just my child, you could see it on all their faces, Diane. When you saw the ones who perform well in PEP at the front, Diane, and they're marching in the gown, and when you look at the back, Diane, you saw the ones without gown coming, Diane. Just by seeing that, any mother or father, dear, even if their child gets highly proficient, even if it's developing or beginning, you will feel some sort of way. Even if you are just a grandmother, an aunt, Diane, an uncle, a cousin, a brother, a sister, Diane, you'll definitely feel a way, Diane, just by seeing it. Hearing something, that something is going to take place, and seeing it, Diane, is two different things.
0: How you felt as a mother?
1: Diane, I was there, to be honest. I was there. Wanted to disrupt the graduation, but I couldn't be unfair to other kids or other parents. So most of us, we just kept quiet for the entire thing because we didn't want to be unfair to other kids and other parents. So we just have to just sit and watch the graduation. We couldn't do anything else because, to be truth and honest, we decided to participate. He didn't force us enough. But because the kids wanted to graduate, we just have to go along with it. He didn't force us.
0: Okay.
1: Because we had an option to pay to collect the package, or we can let them participate in the ceremony. But we chose to participate, so we just have to live with whatever happened.
0: Let me bring in Jade Williams, Policy Research and Advocacy Specialist at Jamaicans for Justice. You've heard all of this, Jade. What do you think?
2: Well, Dion, you know, we really tried to, when we looked at the situation, we really focused on some of the inherent challenges that

0: they are being treated particularly differently in a situation where we should all be celebrating our achievements, whatever those achievements might be. So we did find some challenge in terms of, you know, whether or not this was equitable treatment between all of these students, how that might affect the dignity of the children who were not wearing the gowns, and how that might affect the relationship between, the continued relationships between children who were wearing gowns versus those who were not wearing gowns, and how that might bring strife between them going forward. So those were our major concerns in terms of looking at it from a human rights perspective and seeing how one may feel discriminated against in a ceremony like this, that you are celebrating the achievements of all the students, regardless of where those achievements would have stopped.
1: Well, we're in graduation season, and we have some graduation argument in this country every year. What are the lessons you think we need to pull from this?
0: I think in an effort to celebrate our students who have done exceptionally well, we cannot diminish the achievements of those students who did not do as well. And we have a great record of highlighting students who have done well. We give special awards. We maybe give them a special cord to wear around their graduation gown or those other measures. And I think we've done well with those measures. But to have something that so distinctly demarcates to even those just looking in how a student would have done, we do think is something to reconsider, just on the human side of things, how that might affect that student going forward. And considering these are primary school students, they have a whole set of schooling to go, many decades of schooling ahead of them. So how that might affect their confidence in academic spaces going forward, I think is something we have to keep in mind as we make these decisions.
1: All right. My producer Camille spoke earlier today with Danielle Neal, who is a behavioral therapist at Happy Hub. Let's listen into a bit of her perspective.
2: I want to be very careful not to speculate about the motives of the principal or whether the decision was right or wrong. So I figure more facts would be reported later on. I think the incident is important to discuss because what messages children receive when recognition is tied to their academic performance is very important. So I think before we even discuss this particular incident, I would really want all of us as parents and educators to ask ourselves a bigger question, which is, what is the purpose of a graduation ceremony? So is it to celebrate an examination score, or is it to celebrate the child's journey? Now, as someone again who works with children, I always come back to one principle. Children are worth way more than their performance. Now, sometimes as parents or educators, and even as society, we become very attached to the outcome. We lose sight of the process, and we celebrate the destination, and sometimes unintentionally overlook the courage, the persistence, the growth, the resilience that it took to actually get there. So my perspective, again, may be very controversial, but I don't believe that it is the sum of a PEP score. I know that that score tells us something about the child's academic performance on a particular assessment. It doesn't tell us about their kindness, and it doesn't tell us about whether that they've persevered through challenges, or they've learned to regulate their emotions, you know, and overcame any obstacles that no examination could ever measure. So when we allow children's biggest moments to become contingent on performance, we have to ask ourselves, what messages are they going to take away? You know, are they going to be hearing, we're proud of your effort, we're proud of your growth, or are they going to be hearing, your value depends on your achievement? Because the two are very different messages. Now, I also think that it is important for us as adults, and this is the important part here, I think it's important for us to reflect on the culture that we create around achievement. So

0: Somewhere along the way, we started treating childhood milestones as if they were a corporate performance review. Now, this is prep school. We're dealing with 11 and 12-year-olds who are still developing socially, emotionally, and academically. And while I do believe graduation should be a celebration of completing a chapter of childhood, in other words, it isn't to just simply reward the academic outcomes of that child. No, that doesn't mean that we shouldn't have high expectations.
1: All right, you are listening there to behavioral therapist at Happy Hub, Danielle Neal, giving us her perspective on this issue of the Ascot Primary School graduation. And we also have been hearing in this segment from a parent who we're calling Fallon, as well as Jade Williams of Jamaicans for Justice. Going to thank both of you so very much. When we come back after the break, we're going to be hearing from the school. And let me just say from now, the principal has apologized. The school has said they were not trying to demoralize and humiliate students. We'll hear their perspective when we come back. Remember our WhatsApp line, 553-5908. 553-5908. Give us your first name, your general location. I need to ask you though, Fallon, before I let you go, what if anything, the principal has apologized. How do you feel hearing that?
2: Leanne, to be honest, I think we need more than a public apology. I think we need way more than that. I don't know if anybody in corporate Jamaica or the public sector is willing to help these kids who didn't get a gown, is willing to even take a few of them and encourage them. You understand, Diane? They need more than just an apology from the principal. To be honest, they need more than that. And I'm not just speaking for my child, Diane. Many others was in that graduation. You could see it on their face. And not because you want to say some of us don't try with our children. Most of us are trying, but it's not everybody develop at the same time. So I'm not okay with the apology.
1: All right. So would it be anything else the school would there be anything else the school could do that would make you feel better?
2: Reimburse us some of the money then. Give us back some of the money. We'll take back some of the money because after the graduation, a few parents was at the office demanding back some of the money. I didn't stay with them because I don't think it was organized at that time. So give us back some of the money.
1: All right, I'm going to leave it there. Thank you both so very much. Really appreciate your time and your thoughts. And we'll be in touch. Fallon, a parent talking to us there from Ascot Primary, Jade Williams of Jamaicans for Justice. Let's go to the break with Sunko.

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1: When criminal allegations are swirling around a public official, should they stand firm, step aside, or take leave? Does the presumption of innocence mean business as usual? Or does public trust demand more? Should we wait for actual charges or act when the investigation points in a troubling direction? In law, you're innocent until proven guilty. But in public life, perception can sometimes enter the witness box before the trial begins. Balancing Justice host Andre Earl KC discusses these and other issues on Lawyers Open House with his esteemed colleagues, attorneys at law Mr. Ian Wilkinson KC, Ms. Marjorie Shaw, and Mr. Craig Carter,

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1: Thank you so much for staying with us. We continue with you on Beyond the Headlines. I'm Deon Jackson Miller. Our WhatsApp line 876-553-5908. Give us your first name, give us your general location. Let me just share a couple of comments, lots of them coming in. Owen in Kingston says, schools keep doing these things because there are no repercussions. The principal has apologized, but there are no sanctions, so it'll be business as usual until the next incident. Another listener says, I personally don't believe there should be graduation at primary school. They should just have school leaving or transition ceremonies. The damage has already been done. Principal should be sanctioned. He should call a meeting with the parents and students involved, along with the school board and Minister of Education and Media, and issue this apology. Disgusting, says this listener. And Julia in St. Thomas says, I am so upset with what Ascot Primary did. What people fail to realize is the negative impact it also has on those allowed to wear gowns. Well, I did say that the principal, Mark Jackson, has apologized. That apology came via a statement or inclusion in a statement from the Ministry of Education, where the ministry was condemning the approach that was used. He also sent out a message to parents and guardians for grade 6. Well, no, he sent us a WhatsApp message, I do beg your pardon, saying it has jolted the school and that this was supposed to be an incentive. He joins us now, as does Lieutenant Colonel Paul Scott, who is president of the Jamaica Association of Principals of Infant and Primary Schools. Gentlemen, we appreciate your time. Thank you so much for being here with us.
2: Thank you for having me, Deon, and good evening to your listeners.
1: Really appreciate you both.
3: Good evening, Deon. Thank you for having me.
1: Really appreciate you both joining us. Mr. Jackson, let me start with you. I mean, I suspect much more than the comments I've had that you've had a lot of feedback and a lot of people. The first question, though, Mr. Jackson, how did this happen? Why did this?
3: Well, good evening, everybody. Firstly, let me say, my apology is predicated on the outcome of

0: situations was not intended. Like I said, for us, because the students in grade 6 this year, most of them were like not so focused. The behavioral issues were many, and so we said to them, guys, work hard. You need to focus. And those who focus this year, you're the ones who will be wearing the gown as a means of congratulating you and make sure that you stand out. However, we said all students, we have a prize giving, which we did, and everybody was rewarded at their different levels, most helpful, most disciplined for sports, for drama, for poetry, for everything. And then what should have really happened is that only the ones who would have gone into pathway 1 and 2 should have been in the transitioning exercise, because we don't call it graduation. However, some parents say, sir, we would like the one, the uniform also, to be a part of it. And I oblige them. And that is why we end up with two category of persons marching, and then this negative spin, which was never our intention.
1: Can I ask you to hold on, please? I want to make sure we're following, because I'm not... some of these new terms and processes I'm not quite familiar with. You said you don't have a graduation ceremony, you have a transitioning ceremony.
0: Yes.
1: So why the wearing of graduation gowns at all?
0: Like I said, we use it to say we would let the children who did so well, met the pathway 1 and 2, feel extra sharp. Like I said, they were supposed to, the prize giving was for everyone, and then it's only those children who should have been in the transition exercise. But parents were requesting that the students who will not be going be given the opportunity as well in the meeting we have. So I obliged them.
1: Pathway 1 and 2 is to, meaning they go where? Where are they going there?
0: Pathway 1 and 2 is as the PEP result stratifies the result. Pathway 1 meaning those students who get highly proficient, and the criteria is, it reads, the descriptor reads, those students are ready for high school with very little help. And part 2, those students who added sufficiently a mastered primary school but will need additional help. And then you have pathway 3, which are those who have not mastered primary school at all.
1: Are those leaving the school as well, though, to go somewhere else?
0: Yes.
1: Okay, so everybody is leaving.
0: I didn't hear you.
1: No, I'm saying, so everybody is leaving, is transitioning to go somewhere else.
0: Yes, ma'am.
1: Okay, so... okay, so you said that this came from the parents, this idea of the gowns, asking the students who were in 3 to still wear gowns, to still walk, I beg your pardon, still walk even though they weren't wearing gowns.
0: Yes.
1: Did no one raise the concern as to how it might make them feel, seeing that kind of two distinct groupings?
0: There were some parents who were saying that, sir, why didn't we just make all of them wear it? But we as a school thought that the grade 5s who are coming up, which the truth is, students in school these days, they put very little, most of them put very little interest on academic. And so we are saying grade 5 seem to be quite unfocused, so we are trying to change the trajectory by saying if they realize that the ones who do very well, we're going, and they'll be more focused. So we were more focused on using it to say, okay, we will get children more focused to kind of motivate them to want to graduate and work hard. So that was the focus. I think maybe we were being myopic in the sense that we didn't look at it to see that the backlash could have been this way, because that was the farthest from our mind. We weren't using it to discriminate, because even on the day of the transitional exercise, there were students there who, even though the transitional exercise was highlighting like the top-tier students and those who did well academically, in my report as principal, I highlighted those from sports and a different area and called all of them and said, uniform or gown, and had them take the royal walk and compliment all of them collectively. So it was never in my mind. It was farthest from our mind that it would have been perceived as discrimination and humiliation.
1: So what do you think now, listening to the responses? I don't know if you had a chance to hear the parent who was talking to us earlier as
0: well. Yes, I heard her. And when I spoke to the ministry official, I said to them, the only apology that I will extend in this situation is to my students, if they feel any way about what happened, because that was never our intention. And I said I would openly apologize to them. The idea of having children transition based on the ministry's pathway that they have, I have no apology for that, because the mandate of primary school really is to make sure that children are ready for secondary school. But if the students were felt anyway, wholeheartedly, they are my responsibility, and I will apologize to them and their parents for that matter.
1: I'm trying to understand, just before I go to Lieutenant Colonel Scott, when you say your only apology is to your students if they feel away anyway, I'm trying to understand what does that mean. So, in other words, I mean, is it that you actually do think it was an error?
0: Well, based on the reaction now, in retrospect, I am now thinking that we never thought of it collectively. Our minds, that's why I said, I think as administrators, we're a little myopic in the sense that we were just thinking of incentivizing the current group and using it as a motivation for the upcoming grade five. Not looking at how it could have been spun in this way, but having seen this now, then of course you have to say, wow, we erred.
1: Okay.
0: And that's why I said I will wholeheartedly apologize.
1: Okay.
0: Because that was never our intention at all. And everybody in the school community can testify. Ascot Primary provides programs outside of the curriculum for our students to develop them in different ways. So we are not the kind of a school, because many programs we have, many other schools don't have, and it's all for the total development of children. So I wouldn't at this stage, when we would have implemented so much, to be humiliating and dehumanizing students at their last walk in the school.
1: Lieutenant Colonel Scott, let me bring you in here and ask you for your thoughts on this.
2: Okay. Dan, I'm getting a feedback.
1: I'm a little bit little hollow, but I'm hearing you. Go again, let me hear.
2: Well, Dan, I really support Mr. Jackson. Sometimes when we have the best of intention, people, you know, who do not share the vision will skew it, and then sometimes because we did not have that as a focus, it now becomes the focus. So, you know, we began to major in the minor. Mr. Jackson spoke about the challenges that students have, and in all fairness to him and the school, I believe that, you know, he'd have called in the parents, and he can say how many times these parents participate in, you know, disciplinary interventions and so on. And so it's really sad that the parents may have interpreted incorrectly. But if you're talking about discrimination, this information about pathway 1, 2, and 3, this is on their report that they get from the ministry. It goes everywhere. If you take up a child, a grade 6 report, know it as pathway 1, 2, and 3. Nobody talks about that as being discrimination. I do understand the motivational factor behind the intervention or the wearing of the gown. So, you know... It's just an unfortunate situation in terms of how it actually turns out. But I, listening to the conversation and speaking with Mr. Jackson prior, I can see that that was never the intention.
1: I'm right up onto the news. If you gentlemen could just give us 5 more minutes after the news, I really would appreciate it, if possible. I'll let you talk to my producer and see if that's possible. Mark Jackson talking to us, principal of Ascot Primary School, Lieutenant Colonel Paul Scott, president of the Jamaica Association of Principals of Infant and Primary Schools. Our WhatsApp line 553-5908. Stay tuned, soon come.
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Good evening, I'm Deidran Gordon with the latest Radio Jamaica News. As the furor continues over the government's decision to accept foreign nationals being deported from the United States, the Jamaica Constabulary Force is urging members of the public to remain calm and rely on verified information regarding reports that third country nationals may be housed in Jamaica. In a statement today, the JCF said there is no current arrangement in place to house TCNs in St. Mary. The proposed plan has not been operationalized and no facility has been identified or finalized for such a purpose. The JCF is urging persons to desist from making threats or engaging in actions that target any individual or property in connection with the matter. It warned that threats, intimidation, and damage to property are criminal offenses and will be dealt with accordingly. It said citizens should seek information from official sources and to address concerns through lawful and peaceful means. The JCF said it remains committed to maintaining public order and ensuring the safety and security of all Jamaicans. Several civic society groups have planned protest action for tomorrow to highlight their displeasure with the government's decision. The protest will be held in Crossroads. Two men accused of engaging in a money laundering operation without a license

0: both of Greater Portmore, St. Catherine. They have been charged with providing a microcredit service without a license, contrary to Section 9(1) of the Microcredit Act. They are scheduled to appear in the Kingston and St. Andrew Parish Court on July 9. The charges followed an operation on June 25 conducted by the FID's Constabulary Financial Unit with support from the Jamaica Constabulary Force's St. Catherine South Division. Warrants under the Financial Investigations Division Act were executed at premises associated with both men, and several electronic devices, including laptops and cellular phones, were seized. Williams and Forbes were subsequently taken to the FID, where they were interviewed in the presence of an attorney before being charged. Commenting on the matter, Chief Technical Director of the FID, Dennis Chung, described the prosecution as a significant milestone in financial sector enforcement.
1: This marks the first time persons are being prosecuted under the Microcredit Act. The FID views this as an important step in supporting lawful compliance within the financial sector and protecting the public from unlicensed financial services. The division will continue to work with its law enforcement and regulatory partners to ensure that financial activity is conducted within the framework of the law.
0: Chief Technical Director at the Financial Investigations Division, Dennis Chung. Under the Microcredit Act, individuals found guilty of operating without a license face fines of up to $1 million or imprisonment of up to 6 months, while corporations may be fined up to $2 million. The FID is reminding the public that persons and entities offering microcredit services are required to hold the appropriate license issued by the Bank of Jamaica, which is responsible for the licensing, supervision, and general administration of entities under the Microcredit Act. The public is being encouraged to verify that any lender or financial service provider is properly authorized before doing business with them. Mackenzie Robinson, Radio Jamaica News.
2: The St. Catherine South Police are continuing their investigation into yesterday's major heist at the Portmore branch of Scotiabank. Members of an organized criminal network broke into the bank's automated banking machine servicing room on Brayton Parkway in Portmore, St. Catherine, and removed money. It is suspected that more than $60 million was stolen. Investigators believe the break-in occurred sometime between 3 p.m. on Saturday and 8:43 p.m. on Sunday. More in this report from Kevin White.
3: When contacted by Radio Jamaica News this morning, commanding officer for the division, Senior Superintendent Leighton Gray, said there was no update on the investigation at this time. It is reported that a security guard was patrolling the compound of the bank when he discovered that the access door to the Scotiabank ABM servicing room was open. Investigators reviewing surveillance footage reportedly observed several men dressed in black arriving at the location in a gray Nissan Latia sedan with its license plate obscured. The men allegedly entered the servicing room and used the security access codes to open four ABM safes before removing an undetermined sum of cash. Preliminary investigations showed no signs of forced entry. It's understood that access to the servicing room is restricted to specialist staff from Beryllium, the company responsible for servicing the machines, while banking staff do not have access to the area. Investigators have also determined that the cash cassettes containing the larger denominations, along with the cassette holding US currency, were emptied. Each safe is reportedly capable of holding more than $20 million. The suspects were reportedly wearing gloves during the operation. No comment has been forthcoming from Beryllium or Scotiabank on the incident. Kemon White, Radio Jamaica News.
2: 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I'm Deidreyan Gordon. Good evening.
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1: Crime management is more than just making an arrest. 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

0: 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Join us on RGR 94FM this Thursday, July 2, for an informative edition of JCF Now. Don't miss this insightful conversation as we highlight the work being done to build safer communities and strengthen public safety in Jamaica. To serve and protect ya.
1: When criminal allegations are swirling around a public official, should they stand firm, step aside, or take leave? Does the presumption of innocence mean business as usual? Or does public trust demand more? Should we wait for actual charges or act when the investigation points in a troubling direction? In law, you're innocent until proven guilty. But in public life, perception can sometimes enter the witness box before the trial begins. Balancing Justice host Andre Earl Casey discusses these and other issues on Lawyers Open House with his esteemed colleagues, attorneys at law Mr. Ian Wilkinson Casey, Ms. Marjorie Shaw, and Mr. Craig Carter, on Tuesday, June 30 at 9 p.m. right here on Radio Jamaica 94 FM.
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1: Thank you so much for staying with us. We continue with you on Beyond the Headlines. I'm Deon Jackson Miller. Just wrapping up a discussion about a recent graduation ceremony at Ascot Primary, and I asked the two guests just to come back just for a couple of minutes. Lieutenant Colonel Paul Scott is president of the Jamaica Association of Principals of Infant and Primary Schools. And I just wanted to ask you, Colonel, because listening to what you were saying to us before the break, I can completely understand your supporting your colleague principal in, you know, saying there was no intention to harm students. But listening to what you went on to say, you spoke about people not who don't share the vision trying to skew it. You spoke about people majoring in the minor. So is it that, in fact, you think this was a minor issue?
2: No, I'm not saying it was a minor issue, you know, Deon. I'm just saying that is how information will come off when, you know, generally speaking, when a vision is not shared. Because if the parents, for example, had a challenge with the principal, they did not need to go to the media. They could call the principal, call the board, or even call the Ministry of Education and say, you know, this is what has happened. Help us. And just as how the principal is explaining, and as he said, he would apologize to the students and so on. I believe that could have happened. Things don't have to get out of hand for results, for people to receive results. People just believe that the media is the best way to go. So that's basically what I'm saying, Deon.
1: Okay. And Mr. Jackson, parents saying they want back some of their money. Is that on the cards?
3: Well, everything was clearly communicated to all the parents. And if it depends, because reimbursement is given at different levels, because there's a package, and those without package, and those who chose to graduate come to the transition and exercise, and those who choose to, but that facility is there for that process to take place. And that was communicated to all parents.
1: Okay, so that's a no. No. Okay. And what
2: happens? Deon, can I say something?
1: Sure.
2: Again, as I said, these information can, the principal, the parents can, through the PTA, can, you know, meet with the principal. When it comes down to graduation and just about any kind of operation like that, funds are expended already. So, you know, Mr. Jackson will definitely have to go into the school funds to probably make some refund. And that is why he's not committing. He's weighing those, you know, those things so that he can make the proper decision, and then it doesn't come back again to haunt him. So, you know, I'm just saying that, you know, we can, as stakeholders, we can really meet and you know, have the discussion and have the dialogue. I don't think Mr. Jackson is a difficult person, or even the parents or the PT. I don't think any of them are difficult. They just need to come together, have the conversation, so that we can arrive at a amicable solution.
1: I would agree with you, definitely, in terms of the importance of raising the issue and discussing. I do think you might be downplaying a little bit, or perhaps because you're a principal yourself, overlooking the power dynamics in schools, and that a lot of times parents don't feel, especially when they get what looks like official communication, that their speaking up is going to make a difference, or they can.
2: But also too, Deon, when people want to quote-unquote, you know, show up for whatever reasons, they go through different medium or media to try and get that point across when they could have that stakeholder meeting as well.
1: Because sometimes they think it's quicker, those Colonel. I go to the media carriers. It does, though. It's got a national conversation around the issue, and it's got an apology for the principal. It does get you somewhere.
2: Okay.
1: Sorry, Mr. Jackson, you are coming in?
3: Yeah, I just want to say, you know, this is very unusual, and there's a story behind why the parents reached to the media, but I won't get into that now, but all the parents at my school know that I am accessible, and they can come to me anytime to speak on anything, and that's why I was very surprised. I'm here from 012, and this has never happened. I even avail myself on weekends to meet with parents when they can't meet me in the week. That's the kind of principal I am. they can call me at night. So when I heard of this, I was very surprised. I'm saying, this is not the app that I know from 012. But then I understand that there's something else that is undergirding all of what happened.
1: Which is what?
3: Which, like I said, I won't get into that now. Okay. That will be dealt with at a later date. But I'm just saying it to say, all the parents will testify that I'm accessible. All the parents will testify that I always beseech to them and tell them, you can always come and speak with me. So interfacing with me is not an issue.
1: All right, going to leave it there, gentlemen. I appreciate you both talking to us. Thank you so much.
3: You're welcome. Thank you for having me.
1: All right, talking there with Mark Jackson, principal of Ascot Primary School, and Lieutenant Colonel Paul Scott, who is president of the Jamaica Association of Principals of Infant and Primary Schools. Okay, so I want to talk a little bit about the weather, and not so much the weather for us here, but Europe has been experiencing some really high temperatures. June records broken in Belgium, in Germany, in the Netherlands, and the death toll as a result of a heat wave has been rising in Spain and France. Let's listen to this report from the BBC.
4: Weather Service has recorded temperatures exceeding 41 degrees on Friday. France, music festivals, street parties, including Paris Pride, had to be cancelled, and the sale and public consumption of alcohol in the French capital is being limited. The Netherlands

0: Well, there, public transport in the southeast of the country had to be partially suspended because electric buses could not be charged. And for the first time in its history, the Dutch Weather Service issued a red alert because of the heat. Well, I'm very pleased to say we're joined by our weather presenter, Elizabeth Rizzini, who's been monitoring this for us. I mean, we've been seeing this sweep across from the UK into Western France. What's it doing now?
1: Well, actually, the heat, Kasia, is now moving further eastwards. So originally, there were red alerts out for Western France. You know, Bordeaux saw its hottest day on record, not just for June, but on record. The heat has been moving further eastwards across to central and eastern areas of Europe, and we find red alerts today across central and eastern areas of France, Switzerland, Austria, into Poland, Germany still, and down through places like Croatia and Hungary as well. So the heat is gradually sweeping a little further eastwards as that area of high pressure moves east as well.
0: How high are these temperatures compared to what you would normally expect at this time?
1: Well, they're around 15 degrees Celsius above the average, as they have been here as well across the UK. But of course, the heat's just been exceptional. We're not used to these temperatures, particularly in June. I mean, this would be an exceptional spell of heat if it was in July or August. But the fact that it's happening in June doesn't bode well for the rest of the summer.
2: So earlier this afternoon, I spoke to two Jamaicans in London right now, two teachers, Luke Williams, who is a former colleague of ours here at Radio Jamaica, and also Wyke Spence.
3: Luke, I'm going to start with you because we're sitting here in Jamaica, which is pretty warm as it is, but you guys seem to be melting over there. Tell me what's going on.
4: Well, fortunately, it's getting a little cooler. Last week was literally hell. So we had the temperatures rising as far up as 37.5 degrees Celsius in London, even higher in other parts. And they said that this is the hottest June temperature in decades. What we had on Friday was on Wednesday and Thursday was a red alert, which means a risk to life, even for healthy people. And on Friday, it was an amber alert, which was a risk to the lives of vulnerable people. So, and of course, it's had a national impact on transportation, on schools, on hospitals, you name it. The country has been affected generally across the entire nation.
3: So why, how has this affected you?
5: Well, on a personal level, a lot of ice. We've been using a lot of ice.
3: One sec, Wyke. Let me ask a question again for me. I got an interruption on my phone. Let me just turn it off. Right. So what's that like personally for you then?
5: We've consumed a lot of ice. We've been buying ice just to get through. We use our air conditioned unit, a portable air conditioned unit that you stuff the ice in and it blows the air over the ice to cool the room and add hydration to the air. But also schools have closed early and trains have had to be driving slower and reduce timetables on the trains. And if you try using the bus as an alternative, that's worse because the buses are hot and stuffy and odorly. Odor. Because some people just don't take the hygiene thing well.
3: Compare for me then, being hot in Jamaica and being hot in London.
5: Right. Yeah, there's something about the London heat that just sits on you. In Jamaica, if you go far enough inland, you're in the hills. So you start cooling down. And as you move out of the hills, you hit a city center and then you reach the seaside and you get a cool breeze again. With London, even when you're beside the Thames, it just don't feel any cooler, to be fair. Yeah, it just sits on you.
4: Yeah, it's a very still, oppressive heat. And it's, of course, worse inside the buildings because, of course, yes. As the Climate Change Committee, one member said that we are living in a UK that has not prepared for this particular type of weather. What the preparations are from a past kind of climate. And that is because London, when you're in Jamaica,

0: I hear people say London Cowl, and it used to be that kind of country, but it has changed, and it's getting hotter everywhere. Every year, it's getting hotter, and the
1: Yes.
0: buildings were built with heavy materials to keep the heat in, and big.

0: climate change committee that said that within the next 2030, they said, they expect that the average temperature in the UK will be 40 degrees Celsius. And we've seen it, we see it happening everywhere. You must have heard about what happened in Ghana today, in Accra in particular, with the heavy flooding. And someone there told me that they've never seen flooding during their rainy season this bad. So, you know, something is happening. And I think governments, some are listening, some are sitting up. The government here have said that they are going to try to ensure that schools and hospitals in the long term are prepared for it. But that committee thinks that they are moving at a very slow pace.
1: So how does all this look for you affect your health and your productivity?
0: Well, for me, only on Saturday gone, I'm hypertensive. And on Saturday, I thought I was drinking enough, but I started feeling dizzy, and that led to my blood pressure peaking. And then that in itself led to dizziness and resulted in vomiting all morning. So I've been put on hydration and electrolyte tablets to help me to recover. So I'm still in that recovery stage at the moment. Some energy is low. Students feel groggy and listless. And it's really hard in a classroom to keep children motivated and focused when there's this oppressive heat. Fortunately for me, my classroom has AC. So if your classroom has computers, of course, the AC is installed to protect and cool down those computers. So I have AC in my classroom and my office has AC. However, most classrooms don't. So what we do is try to accommodate. When I'm not teaching, I'll say to another teacher, bring them over, use my classroom now. We're trying to find cooler areas for them to have their lessons, sometimes outdoors. School has been closing half day. And I know that some hospitals, well, the government for one, has opened up public spaces that have an AC and said, listen, if you're outdoors, feel free to go in to a library or wherever there might be an AC. One or two hotels have been kind enough to open their lobbies, but it is really a hard work during this heat. Yes.
1: Michael, let me let you pick up on that, especially what it's like teaching in that.
2: Yes, I am not as fortunate as Luke, so my classrooms are not air conditioned, so I've had to adjust the pace and the expectation of my students at this point, allowing them to have their water bottles and go to the fountain to fill up. Thankfully, they're less mischievous as a result, though, being tired and sleep deprived in some cases, because they can't sleep well, depending on where their homes are and so on, if they can open the windows, if they feel safe to open the windows at night as they go to sleep. Because, the heat just sits inside the house and the fans just sifting around the hot air. It really is an uncomfortable situation.
1: I know I heard this, you know, version of these stories last year as well. So what's the plan? I mean, is it that ACs are going to be put in on a wide scale, or what's
0: the government plan? Is considering that. The government is thinking that for, not for ACs in every classroom, but for there to be more classrooms that have AC. And I think it's a long-term plan. So the measures they're taking of is air conditioning, planting of trees in playgrounds, having what they call external shading systems for the older buildings. I don't know what that means and what it looks like. They've talked about doing green roofs and also creating what they call modern buildings. The building I work in is one of them, which has an air filter, an airtight system that manages both heat and cold.
2: If I might break in on what Luke is sharing. Now, Luke is at one of the more progressive schools, and they have been modifying their building. They probably have a trust and an alumni behind them, while there are some inner city schools that are in Victorian age buildings that are struggling. And so when they talk about outdoor classes, these are schools that have a paved area, which is as PE and parking lot. they really don't have a tree. And I don't want to paint a negative.

0: picture, but things like Oliver Twist come to mind, you see. And so it is that easy. And just to throw back a little bit, it wasn't that long ago that the government was in a situation where they accepted that some of the schools were built with a poor quality cement, and they were supposed to be rebuilding these schools, and that program was put on hold. So now when I hear them talking about air conditioning and adjusting for heating, you just feel like, oh, well, yeah, we'll see it when it comes. But the reality is the heat is on us now, and we have to be doing our best with the students and meeting the expectations of our administrators at the same point.
1: All right, so you're listening there to an interview I did earlier this afternoon with two Jamaican teachers in London, Luke Williams and Wyke Spence, talking to me there about the heat wave that they've been going through and how they expect to deal with the rest of the summer. We're going to take a break, do a little bit of business. We'll get some comments from a climate scientist when we come back, and more later on in the program. Stay tuned.

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7: Thank you so much for staying with us. I want to play the rest of that interview later in the program so you can hear it. But one of the things that Luke and Wyke were saying to me is that Jamaicans have this idea, still have this thing in our heads, say, oh, London coal. But as a result of what has been happening over the past few years, they say the heat now is causing

0: such problems because the place is built for coal. The buildings are built to hold heat, not to release it. And most places don't have AC. So couple that with the kind of crazy temperatures you're hearing, and we can understand why they both sounded so miserable describing what they've been going through. Well, Professor Tanisha Stevenson is co-director of the Climate Studies Group at the Mona campus of the University of the West Indies. Thanks so much for joining us, Prof. Appreciate it as always.
1: Thank you so much, Dion, and good evening to your listeners.
0: Boy, put what we're hearing there from our friends in London in context of what you've been seeing with climate change for us.
1: So it's part of this trend of increasing temperatures. For Europe, what we're seeing is that they are warming at about twice the rate of the globe. And so what they're experiencing right now, they're the fastest warming continent on the earth. Mm-hmm. And they're three times as fast as we are warming in the Caribbean. So consider that kind of trend on top of wind patterns that are pulling in heat from Africa, and just adding to that perfect storm, they're just getting warmer, and they've had to be contended with this. And at a time in June when it's not typically their warmest period. It's just part of this warming trend that's over Europe, and we are also experiencing it in the Caribbean, but to a lesser extent, even though we're pretty warm right now.
0: But the temperatures we've been hearing are like way above what we are feeling here. I'm hearing them talk about 38, 39. I think Spain has been seeing 40.
1: Yes. So what's happening with Europe is that they're warming a lot faster than many places of the globe. And what is also happening with them is they now have a wind pattern sitting over them that's trapping the heat over their location. And so he spoke of a reprieve that's just coming because the system is now going to move a little to the east. And so Eastern Europe is now bracing. And so their kind of climate is very much different from ours, but they have built, so to speak, a perfect storm where the climate is warming, but now they have infrastructure that's not built to deal with this kind of warm weather. And Dion, let's just throw in that at the nights when they would have expected that kind of relief, they're having warm nights as well. So the body's not getting to recover and ends up in another day and another day stressed. And this is what they are contending with.
0: But they're also seeing, because with all the complaints we make about how hot it gets here, I don't think I've heard of heat-related deaths being reported.
1: No.
0: But we're seeing so far, they're saying over 1,000, about 1,300 heat-related deaths so far. So, I mean, that's crisis. That's a crisis.
1: Absolutely. And it's hitting their most vulnerable populations, much of it, the elderly, the young outdoor workers. They are the ones that tend to be the most vulnerable to these kinds of experiences, of these kinds of risks. And so, yes, we are very concerned with the levels of death that they are reporting. In the Caribbean, we are dealing with more humid heat. So we are warm, but at the same time, we feel hotter because we have the atmosphere. It has a lot of water vapor within it. So when we sweat, we're not getting that kind of relief. They are dealing with a warming climate that then has natural wind patterns that just traps the heat over their area. And so even though for us, after a while, we get the relief, for them, it's just sitting on them day after day. And when you have that kind of heat wave that is more intense, that's lasting longer, and we're seeing more frequently, you're going to have these kinds of outcomes as we're seeing in Europe.
0: The work that you, Prof. Taylor, climate scientists around the world have been doing has been going on for years. Why is it that England and Europe, by extension, they seem so unprepared? I saw a report the other day about looking like people were in a store fighting over AC units. So why is it they don't seem to have, I don't know if that's something you can comment on, but they just don't seem to have prepared.
1: And go ahead, forgive me.
0: No, that's exactly my

0: my point. I mean, I was wondering if that's something you had any thoughts on, because we're hearing about the way the buildings are built is one thing, but the lack of AC, the lack of windows, it just sounds as if there's been no retrofitting and preparation taking place for this increasing heat.
1: I am also surprised that Europe is caught on the back foot like this, because typically in the Caribbean, we would say we don't have the resources to implement some of the wide-ranging retrofits to schools that we need for our children to be more comfortable in schools as we get warmer, for example. To hear that we have not retrofitted buildings and these buildings are not built with ACs, I understand the legacy of building projects that they inherit and the housing stock they inherit. But with the stance as strong and as clear around the warming of the climate as it is, one would have anticipated more proactive approaches in preparing for this kind of a warming climate. We're hoping that they're learning, and it's sad to say that it's a rough way to learn the lesson, thousands of lives lost and other lives lost because persons are jumping into rivers to ease themselves of the heat, only to not be able to come back out. It's heartbreaking to hear this kind of experience for brothers and sisters in Europe. Hopefully, it prompts some urgent action, because this is not the first heat wave that Europe is contending with, and it will not be the last. And so it must be that they're unwilling, and there's political will to put in the changes necessary so that they can contend with these warmer temperatures.
0: Yeah, because I'm actually looking at them. Germany says the World Meteorological Organization broke new records for three consecutive days.
1: Yes.
0: A town in Portland reporting 41.7 degrees Celsius, 46 stations in Germany reporting temperatures above 40 degrees. Hungary, a new high of 40.7. Austria, 40 degrees. UK broke the temperature record for three consecutive days with 37.3 degrees C. So what, if anything, are the lessons here for us?
1: A number of lessons. One of the things I would point, though, to maybe in defense of Europe is that it's happening at a time that it was not expected to happen. And that's the nature, though, of climate change, that we're seeing new kinds of patterns that we have not seen in the past. Remember, they are not typically this warm in June. And so it is possible that their systems would have, they have systems that would have kicked in for July, August, and they were not prepared for June. It's possible. We are learning that it's going to be important for us to plan for this heat. We are already experiencing heat. Our meteorological service is already warning us that El Nino has begun. And for us, the impact of an El Nino is that we're going to get even warmer than we're experiencing right now. It means that we must be already in planning mode and already in implementation mode for us to be having more water in our homes, drinking more, hydrating more, planning around having activities that are not in the more intense parts of the day where temperatures are concerned, where that is possible. But we have to come up with policies that treat with our productivity in warmer temperatures, outdoor workers that have to contend with warmer temperatures, the homeless that have to live outdoors within this context of warmer temperatures. It requires us to be very deliberate and strategic, because there are things we must do at the personal level to take care of our homes and the elderly in our homes and the young in our homes. But at a national level, certainly this is an opportunity for us to ensure that different areas of our lives are able to treat with this warmer temperature. Think about agriculture. Think about some crops that will not do well in these warmer temperatures. And we're going to be drier on top of it. We have to be in a place where we are strategic and we're ready for these kinds of climates that we have to contend with.
0: All right. I have to leave it there. Appreciate your time, Prof. Thank you so much, as always.
1: Thank you so much, Dion.
0: Talking there to Professor Tanisha Stevenson. She is co-director of the Climate Studies Group at the University of the West Indies Mona campus. All right, let me share some of your comments. This is our WhatsApp, 553-590-8254-0693. Lots of comment on the Ascot situation. Sarah in St. Anne's says, I failed my common entrance

two times. I went to an all-age school. I did well in life. The principal should find every child and apologize one by one and get no pay for summer. You're rough, Sarah. She says some poor people get fired for far less than this. Jamaica has different rules for different ranks. In relation to, let me see, this is Princess in St. Catherine. She says, okay, she says a whole heap. The situation reaches to my core. Is it still considered a school leaving exercise or is it now a PEP results award ceremony? What a way to demoralize these children when they should be transitioning on a happy note, she said. Don't use the ministry's pathway system to overshadow your short-sightedness. From a psychological standpoint, your area of expertise should guide your ideas, thoughts, or decisions. Another listener says, if they didn't, no, this is still Princess, if they didn't go to the media, chances are they would have brushed it off and do it over and over again. Charmin in New Kingston says, these graduation fees are so expensive. I don't let my children participate in graduation. Leaving infant school, I bought them a bang of phone. Leaving primary school, I bought them a laptop and they went to top high school. They participated at the university graduation and I buy them a small car. They're now manager at the company. Big up yourself, Charmin. And Jean in Montego Bay says, the idea of graduates of primary school students wearing cap and gown at graduation seems ridiculous to me. It is costly and meaningless. Some parents haven't even been to the school to PTA to know how their children are performing. The exercise for me is just for parents to show off. And another listener says, the parents are the ones who cause this to happen. Graduation will not prevent children from going to high school or the working world. Save your money to get them ready to go to high school. Another listener says, the Ascot matter shows a lack of emotional intelligence on the part of the administration. Was a guidance counselor involved? We're at the break, so let's go to sports. We're back at 7:00.

0: Good evening and welcome to Sports World. I'm Denise Walters. We kick things off with some football news. Four-time champions Germany have been sent to packing from the FIFA World Cup after going down 4-3 on penalties to Paraguay in their round of 32 encounter on Monday. The teams had earlier played out a 1-1 regulation and extra time draw. Both teams missed two penalties each in the regular shootout, while German defender Jonathan Tah missed the first sudden dead kick, after which Paraguay converted. Paraguay will now meet either France or Sweden in the round of 16 on Saturday. Meanwhile, five-time champions Brazil came from behind to secure a tense 2-1 victory over Japan, booking their place in the round of 16 earlier on Monday. Christopher Scott reports.
1: Brazil entered the knockout stages knowing they would face a stern test coming up against Japan. The Asian side defended resolutely to frustrate the Brazilian attack. Despite Brazil enjoying the majority of the possession, the Samurai Blues played with confidence and showed no fear as they play a counter-attacking game. Their approach paid off in the 29th minute when Kaishu Sano found the back of the net to stun the five-time former world champions.
2: Sano driving them forward. Still Sano! A goal that will echo from Texas to Tokyo.
1: Brazil had to wait until the second half to find an equalizer, with defensive midfielder Casemiro getting on the score sheet in the 56th minute.
2: Gabriel, that's decent, and thumped in for the equaliser by Casemiro. Houston sways in yellow and green. The Samba has found its rhythm. The carnival has found its heartbeat.
1: Gabriel Martinelli, on as a substitute, scored the winner deep into stoppage time to send Brazil through to the round of 16.
2: Saka quickly on the scene to, well, win it and then lose it. Guimaraes, pass through, what a ball, Martinelli! Brazil are heading through to the round of 16.
1: This was the first time Brazil came from behind to win a World Cup knockout game since they beat England in the 2002 quarterfinals. They now await the winner of the Ivory Coast and Norway.
0: Christopher Scott ending that report. Meanwhile, World Cup co-host Mexico pre-tournament favourites France and Norway will begin their hunt for a place in the round of 16 on Tuesday. Daniel McLeod reports.
3: It's win or go home, with three mouth-watering fixtures scheduled as the round of 32 knockout phase continues on Tuesday at the FIFA World Cup. The day's action begins at midday when Côte d'Ivoire square off against Norway, with their Golden Boot candidate Erling Haaland leading their charge. One of three players tied for second in the Golden Boot standings on 4 goals each, the Norwegian striker will be looking to move clear of the chasing pack while moving on to the next round. However, Côte d'Ivoire will have other plans as they try to become the first African team in the round of 16. At 4 p.m, another Golden Boot showdown takes center stage when two-time former winners France face Sweden. French stars Kylian Mbappe and Ousmane Dembele, who are level with Haaland in the scoring charts, will both be aiming to fire Leblanc into the round of 16 while strengthening their claims for the tournament's top scorer award. The day's final match gets underway at 8 p.m. when tournament co-hosts Mexico face Ecuador in another winner-take-all clash for a place in the round of 16. Backed by a passionate home crowd, Mexico enter the contest as favorites after making history by winning all three of their group stage matches for the first time at a FIFA World Cup. Ecuador, who qualified for this stage as one of the tournament's best third-place teams, will be aiming to stun the Mexicans. Kickoff is at 8 p.m. with the match live on TVJ. Daniel McLeod reporting for Radio Jamaica Sports.
0: To some cricketing news, as the West Indies women will be hoping to shake off their final round group game loss against Ireland when they take on Australia in the semi-finals of the ICC Women's T20 World Cup at the Oval on Tuesday. Led by the inspirational Hayley Matthews, the Caribbean side will be aiming to upset one of the tournament favourites and book a place in the final. West Indies have grown in confidence throughout the competition with their explosive batting and disciplined bowling, taking them through the group stage. Now standing in their way is an Australian team, brimming with confidence after a stunning record run chase against India. Elise Perry and Ashley Gardner starred in that victory, underlining Australia's batting depth and championship experience. For the Windies, early wickets and another all-round masterclass from Matthews could prove decisive, while Australia will look to their experienced stars to maintain their unbeaten momentum. That match rolls off at 8:30 a.m. West Indies Test captain Roston Chase believes the lessons learned in the first half of the World Test Championship have served the team well in their first test against Sri Lanka. The West Indies recorded their biggest win ever against Sri Lanka on Saturday, defeating them by an innings and 217 runs in Antigua. Chase, who scored 194 off the Windies 626 for 9 declared, says this is just the start for the team.
4: In the first year of the cycle, we knew that it was going to be tough. We had three tough opponents. And then in the second year, we're going to have some guys that are in the mid-table and lower table like ourselves. So I told my guys the first year was for learning, and this second year is for dominating, and that's what we did. So the guys are on the right track, I think. So it's just for us to continue to back the process and back the plans that we set out, and just to be patient.
0: West Indies Test captain Roston Chase. Amir Jangu, who top scored with 233, was named player of the match. The game was also significant as Kemar Roach became the first West Indian to reach the 300 wicket mark in Test after claiming 2 for 32 and 4 for 51 to help dismiss Sri Lanka for 308 and 101. To track and field we go. After an administrative blunder that cost her a place in the Commonwealth Games in Scotland, sprint hurdler Demisha Roswell will have a shot of a regional title after being named to Jamaica's team to the CAC Games in Santo Domingo.

0: the Dominican Republic. Spencer Darlington tells us more.
1: Roswell, the national 100-meter hurdles champion, will contest the event alongside Janella Spencer. The women's team also includes Crystal Slowly, who will attempt the 100-meter, 200-meter double, with Natasha Morrison alongside her in the short sprint and Nisha Berger in the half-lap event. Rohanna Sudlow will be the lone field event representative on the women's side, where she's listed for the long jump. Kellyanne Carr and Joanne Reed will contest the 400 meters, with Carr also listed for the 400-meter hurdles. Jura Levy, Janiel Joseph, Tony Ann Beck, and Onika Brissett are named to the relay teams. On the men's side, Javari Thomas and Buwaji Nkrumah will be Jamaica's representatives in the 100 meters, with Taekwondo Tracy and Kadrian Golsa in the 200. Javier Brown and Kimar Farquharson will run in the 400-meter flat, with Kirk Dawkins being the lone Jamaican in the 800 meters. The men's 110-meter hurdles will have Sharvis and Shaquane Gordon competing with Romaria Stewart and Malik James King in the 400-meter hurdles. Nikolai Williams, Loshane Wilson, and Apollos Edwards will contest the long jump, high jump, and triple jump, respectively. Raquel Broderick and Chad Wright are down to contest the discus throw. The relay pools also include Javier Brown, Demar Francis, Romaria Stewart, Adrian Carr, and Travis Williams. The delegation will be led by head coach Michael Vassell, while team manager Michael Furtado will oversee the overall management of the delegation. The CAC Games will run from Friday, July 24 to Saturday, August 8. Spencer Darlington, Radio Jamaica Sports.
0: National champion Samantha Hall secured victory in the women's discus at the LA Throws Cup, a World Athletic Continental Tour bronze meet held in the USA at the weekend. Hall threw 65.12 meters to win the event ahead of American Lalaga Tasaga Collins, who was second with a throw of 63.47 meters. Meanwhile, 2019 World Championship silver medalist Frederick Dacres was second in the men's discus with a mark of 66.17 meters. The event was won by American Cam Mathis, who threw 68.19 meters. Another Jamaican, Raquel Broderick, ended fifth with 58.51 meters. Now, President of the Spanish Athletics Federation, Rahul Chapado, has confirmed he intends to succeed Sebastian Coe as head of the sport's global governing body when the Brit's final term ends in 2027. He also announced he will not be seeking another term leading Spanish athletics beyond 2028. Chapado publicly confirmed his ambition during an appearance at the Europa Press, becoming the first senior World Athletics official to openly declare that he intends to contest the organization's presidential election ahead of the elective Congress in Beijing. World Athletics has already launched the election process, which will culminate before the 2027 World Athletics Championships in Beijing. Delegates will elect a president, four vice presidents, and 13 individual council members for 2027 to 2031. Chapada has served as president of the Royal Spanish Athletics Federation since 2016 and is currently a World Athletics vice president and member of the European Athletics Council. World Athletics has so far declared 8 individuals eligible to stand in the 2027 elections, although it has yet to confirm which positions each will contest. Those details will be announced after nominations close in June 2027. To some golfing news, as 6 of Jamaica's 8-member team to this year's Caribbean Amateur Junior Golf Championship departed the island on Sunday for the Dominican Republic with high expectations for individual performances. The other 2 players will join the team. The 6 local-based players include returnees Alessandra Coe in the 15 and under girls, Sasha Redlefsen in 15 and under boys, and Kimari Morris in the 18 and under boys. Redlefsen brings a lot of experience to the championship as he will be representing Jamaica for the 5th time.
2: My expectations are high. I think I have a good amount of experience in coming into this tournament. It's my first time in 15 and under, so I don't have the experience for 15 and under, but I have experience for the tournament. And I think I will be able to do well. I'm playing good golf and I trust myself.
0: That's Jamaica junior golfer Sasha Redlefsen. The debutants are Amelia Clough in the 13 and under girls, as well as Jaleel Eccleston and Mark Schooner in the 13 and under boys age group. The 2 overseas-based players are Francesca Black, 15 and on the girls, and Kingston Burke in the 18 and on the girls category. Kevin Cunningham, who has been preparing the team for this year's competition, will be guiding them on tour for the first time. He's the director of golf at Half Moon Golf Course in Montego Bay, which is one of the two courses that were used to prepare the team for the championship.
3: It's going to be tough for us to win, but let's define what our expectations are first. I mean, the newer ones, the ones that haven't been exposed to this level of competition, what we really want to do is to expose them to it. And this is the stage that you're going to have to play on. So sooner or later, you've got to practice getting used to that feeling too. And the best way to do it is to throw them in the deep end.
0: That's Kevin Cunningham, coach of Jamaica's junior golf team. Meanwhile, the 54-hole championship tees off on Tuesday, June 30, and ends on July 3. And finally this evening, world number one Yannick Sinner survived an almighty scare as he began his Wimbledon title defense with a 5-set comeback victory over inspired opponent Miomir Kecmanovic. 1 month from a seismic second-round loss at the French Open, four-time major winner Sinner recovered from an error-strewn start and an awkward fall to overcome his 50th-ranked opponent 4-6, 6-3, 6-7, 6-2, 6-3 after a tense 3.5 hours. Meanwhile, a resilient Novak Djokovic launched his latest bid for a record 25th Grand Slam title with a battling victory over China's Wu Yibing 6-4, 5-7, 6-4, 6-4 in the first round. The 34-year-old Serbian has been tied with Australia's Margaret Court on 24 major titles since the 2023 US Open. And that's all we have for you in Sports World for today. I am Denise Walters. Have a good evening.
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7: When criminal allegations are swirling around a public official, should they stand firm, step aside, or take leave? Does the presumption of innocence mean business as usual? Or does public trust demand more? Should we wait for actual charges or act when the investigation points in a troubling direction? In law, you're innocent until proven guilty. But in public life, perception can sometimes enter the witness box before the trial begins. Balancing Justice host Andre Earl Casey discusses these and other issues on Lawyers Open House with his esteemed colleagues, attorneys at law Mr. Ian Wilkinson Casey, Ms. Marjorie Shaw, and Mr. Craig Carter on Tuesday, June 30 at 9 p.m. right here on Radio Jamaica 94 FM.

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2: protect, yeah. 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